0: adoption. Even fear of artificial intelligence has not kept people from using it. Tech watchers say OpenAI's ChatGPT app has reached 1 billion monthly users, surpassing Google Maps as the fastest app ever to hit that milestone.
1: Consumers globally want more protein, but the dairy industry is struggling to give it to them. Demand is causing shortages of food-grade whey protein, a cheese byproduct, and pushing prices to new records. Hear what the Knicks Delta jetliner pilot and air traffic control said to each other after the championship win and the team was about to take off from San Antonio for New York.
2: Tell those guys congratulations. Enjoy the moment.
3: Oh, they're enjoying it back there. You probably can hear them. They're having a good time, man. Yeah, we'll pass it on.
1: And also,
4: just want to let them know before they all fall asleep.
3: We'll do for sure. Yeah, the plane's rocking and they're having a party.
1: That from ATC.com. Chuck Sievertson, ABC News.
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8: So I like to do predictions. I don't like to do endorsements. I like to do predictions. And, of course, I was out the first 2 days this week. But I did text our buddy Steve Stucker yesterday because I wanted to have this, sent to someone so it can be verifiable. So I sent this to Steve Stucker yesterday, and I said that I'll read it. I think Greg will win, but it will be close. And I said for the Dems, I bet Deb breaks 60, maybe even 65. Well, I was wrong about that. Deb got 72% of the vote. Incredible. And hats off to her, frankly. I mean, that is an incredible number to throw up. That's an outrageous number to throw up in a primary. And many of us want to throw up because we saw that. But it's nuts. I mean, we'll talk about both of these races in depth. We'll take your calls, 505-243-3333. But I do want to start with Deb getting 72% of the vote. I mean, Sam Bregman only got 28%. Now, I knew it was going to be bad. I told you it was going to be bad. But I didn't even expect something like this. In fact, it's even worse than you think, because in New Mexico, and I know this is a primary, so not as many people go out, but we can kind of look at it. We can base it on that. There's 575,000 Democrats registered in the state of New Mexico. And then now, of course, we got this quasi-open primary, which I got some thoughts on that, too. And Sam Bregman, woke cowboy Sam Bregman, got 60,000 votes. Pathetic. I mean, that is embarrassing. And this is coming from a Republican in New Mexico. We have had our embarrassing moments, too. But Sam, good Lord. Only 60,000 people voted for him. That is just over 10% of registered Democrats cared to show up and vote for him in his primary. And then of the whole total, he only got 28%. I mean, this is a guy who has been Democratic Party state chair. He's ran for multiple offices. He has been one of the big wheels with the Democratic Party his whole life. Big time trial attorney. Now he's Bernalillo County DA. And to only muster 60,000 votes. I'll tell you what it was. He tried to out-deb Deb. And Democrats had a choice. Do I want to go with the real Deb, or do I go with the Sam who's trying to be Deb? And they went with the real Deb, because there's also this bandwagon effect. Nobody wants to be associated with a loser. And I think it'll take a long time for prognosticators to figure this one out, even if they even care to. But right now in the state of New Mexico, for the Democratic Party, there's a lane for a moderate Democrat. And Sam Bregman had the inside scoop to do that. And he whiffed. He couldn't help himself. He had to go progressive. And I do believe, and I think he would be a lot more progressive than what he led on. But a Sam Bregman governor tenure would probably look a lot like Bill Richardson when what he did in office. And I'll tell you, everybody in the state of New Mexico, after 8 years of MLG and looking down the barrel of another term of Deb Haaland, were like, yeah, Bill Richardson wasn't that bad, right? But man, that's like not even trying. Like, I wonder how many votes Sam Bregman would have gotten if he wouldn't have spent a dollar. If he would have just filed the paperwork and just sat at home, or got an RV and just watched his son play baseball around the country. Could he have done any worse than 60,000 votes? Whew, that one's got to hurt. That one's got to hurt, Sam. But I think a lot of it's your own fault. Now, I don't think you were going to beat Deb in the primary, but you could have been a little bit more competitive. And then this is the ultimate kind of irony of the whole thing. And he said this before the campaign, or before the election last night. He said he's not going to endorse or help out Deb. He's not going to, you know, shake hands and be nice. So I think that comes from Deb Haaland's campaign releasing the addresses of Sam Bregman's multiple homes. And then he's carrying that. So I don't think that's a political thing. I think it's a personal thing. And we'll see in 5 months if they don't make up. Odds are that they probably will, especially if woke cowboy loves to be in the news. And I just don't know how effective he's going to be now as Bernalillo County DA, especially since, you know, he got his butt whooped like he did. He doesn't have anything to campaign for. And this was all this was. That all it was, and he was an MLG appointee, remember that, Bernalillo County DA, all it was to him was a stepping stone. MLG opened the door, got him back in the game, and he knew he was going to run for governor all along. Now that he doesn't have that carrot, I mean, I don't know how effective, I mean, honestly, I don't know how effective he's been as a Bernalillo County DA anyway. He's got that high conviction rate, but it's because he pleads everything down. And he only does the slam dunk cases. So now that he's got nothing else to play for, you know, business as usual in Bernalillo County, because now he's going to be mad. But if Deb offers him a job or something, yeah, maybe he'll take that. They'll kiss and make up. But that is, to me, that is the story of the primary last night, was Sam Brigman just getting 60,000 votes. Only 10% of registered Democrats. And remember this, too. They were running this misinformation campaign about, oh, Republicans, you should just go and change your voter registration so you can vote for Sam Brigman. Well, a lot of good that did, huh? He lost by 100,000 votes. Time to come home. You Republicans that fell for that, went and changed her registration so he could vote for Sam Brigman. All right, we forgive you. Come on home. Go change that registration back. Because it was a misinformation campaign. Because let's play this out logically. So I'm a Republican. To vote for the Democrat, I'm going to change my party affiliation. I'm going to vote for a Democrat. And then in the general election, I'm going to vote for the Republican. Now we're going to choose the Republican. No, that's not what they were counting on. They were counting on all you people that went Democrat to, or Republican to decline to stay there. And then the campaign would have been, you know, you voted for Sam Brigman once. How about again? How about you do it again? You know, a Republican really can't win here in the state of New Mexico. Forget about Susana Martinez and, Gary Johnson, you know, a Republican can't really win here. Stay with us. Stay with Sam Brigman. It's like the devil on your shoulder, right? And I feel like that's what it was, this misinformation campaign out there with on Republicans to, you know, go against your own values. Register do not the state, or maybe just register Democrat. Hey, give it a try, right? Curious about being a Democrat? Vote for Sam Brigman. And you can make your mind up in November. That did not work at all. But I get it. Like a lot of people out there were trying to out-politic the politics of this thing. But it's time to come home. Go register. All you Republicans that thought you were being clever, time to come home. And Deb, 72% of the vote. Here's the silver lining. And we'll get to the Republicans on the other side of the break here. I'm a conservative, and I think a lot of conservatives are also optimist. I think that's why we're conservative. So I see a little silver lining here. And that is, of all the, and this is a primary, so it's different from the general election. There was about 337,000 people voted in his primary. That is about half of who will vote in a general election. Okay. General election, we usually get like 700,000, or we have in the last couple of cycles. So 337,000. So those are all the people that cast a ballot in New Mexico for the Republican or Democratic primary. And more people casted a vote against Deb than for Deb.
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8: Brandon, what Debbie said, that she wants large corporations to hire New Mexicans. Does that mean that she's against hiring illegals? I don't know. I mean, good luck in getting large corporations to come here. I don't think it's going to start on her watch. 73-73, I switched to independent to vote for Sam to beat Deb. I thought I was doing my part to save New Mexico. What a waste of time. Also, Manny, I voted for Sam, and I guess I'm one of the 60,000. I thought he might do less damage than Deb. Ultimately, I'm a Dem who's going to vote for Greg Hull and cross party lines. You can't believe the grief I'm getting from my Democratic friends. I mean, don't be too hard on yourself. You folks that registered and went Republican someplace else, there's always a home for you. There's always a home for the big umbrella Republican Party in the state of New Mexico. Democratic Party? No, you got to fit into a certain category or they don't even want you. 2904, BB, you're right about Sam Bregman. What a disingenuous campaign. Running against Trump and ICE, at least Deb sounded like she believed in what she said. And I too feel that way. Well, Sam Bregman was disingenuous one way or the other. Either he really is kind of that law and order guy, or he's an extreme lefty. I think maybe he's the extreme lefty that just likes to dress up like a moderate or a conservative, rather. On the GOP side, and we're going to talk to Greg Hull coming up in a few minutes. 56,000 votes. Doug Turner, 44,000. Duke got 19,000. 47, 37, 16. It was very interesting, and we'll explore this later in the coming days. And it was very interesting over the last couple of weeks, as I made note of, all of the elected officials in the state of New Mexico who went Doug over Greg. And we start to think about where Doug Turner's support was, who got him into this race to begin with. And that was southeastern New Mexico, kind of the where the power of the, well, used to be, where the power of the Republican Party is. And they went and they wanted a horse in the race because there was nobody. Duke had declared and Greg Hull, and there was a couple other people that kind of washed out. But they wanted somebody in the race. And to me, this, why didn't they recruit somebody from down there? Why didn't they find someone there? And it comes to mind, Crystal Brantley. I think she was somebody who is ready to take that step to run for governor. And maybe they did. Maybe they did ask many people, and maybe they got turned down. But ultimately, it was Doug Turner, a guy who ran for governor 16 years ago, lost in the primary, finished third out of five. This was when Susanna ran the first time. And then he files for governor, he files the papers the week of the filing deadline in March. You're telling me that you're going to put together a statewide campaign from March until June. You got 3 months, basically. It was less than 3 months because March 10th famously was a filing deadline, right? So you had less than 3 months to put together an entire statewide apparatus to run for governor. Nope, sorry. And that's why I thought Greg Hull had the edge. He's been running for governor for a year and a half at least. He's the mayor of a very prosperous big city in Albuquerque in the state of New Mexico, right next to Albuquerque. And just on name recognition, I mean, being that Albuquerque is the biggest media market and it goes all over the state, his name gets mentioned a lot. And with next to good things, next to prosperity, next to businesses coming in, next to low crime rates, all happening under his watch in Rio Rancho. But it was interesting to me to see all of the elected Republicans, or whether you're talking about House of the representatives, the Senate, city council members here in Albuquerque, mayors around the country, around the state, rather. If they made an endorsement, they went for Doug Turner. That tells me that phone calls were made, you know, from the Southeast people, because that's where a lot of the money is, a lot of the funding for their campaigns. They're like, hey, you're going to endorse Doug, right? Sure. But that's not what Republicans voters thought. And Doug ran a great campaign. Like I said, I think he'd be a fine governor. I would rather a Doug had declared 6 months out. I mean, he should have said on Labor Day last year, he should have said, I'm running for governor, not March and then have a primary in June. I mean, what do you think is going to happen? But congratulations to Greg Hull. He earned it. He deserves it. And he's your GOP nominee. And he's going to talk with us next here on News Radio KQOB.
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8: All right, BV today, News Radio KKOB. Thanks for being with us. The day after the primary, yeah, we got our nominees. We'll talk about some of the other candidates as well and some of the surprises on primary night. But joining us now is Greg Hull, the former mayor of Rio Rancho, and now he's got another title. He was only former mayor for a few days, really, and now you got a new title, GOP nominee for governor. Greg, congratulations.
16: Thank you very much, BV. I really appreciate it, and I'm humbled and honored to have that title and be presented that title by the citizens of New Mexico, saw our vision, heard our message, and felt that I was the one to lead New Mexico forward. So to everybody that supported me, I just want to say thank you so much to all of our donors, all of our campaign volunteers, everybody that jumped in. But I got to throw a big one out to my wife and daughter. They just worked tirelessly behind the scenes, making appointments for me, making sure our campaign finance reports were right, and just tracking everything as it came, as it unfolded. It was a lot of work, and they just really stepped to the plate and hit a home run.
8: Oh, definitely. And you get the nomination, and you mentioned donors too. And we know how much money Deb Haaland is raising, and she will raise in this 5 months here. And it's crucial that people open up their pocketbooks and help support your candidacy here. Because we know Deb can raise that money, and she's getting a lot of money from the coast, and it's part of that Democratic machine now, and it's time for, if you want to change New Mexico, it's time for you to support a candidate, and the best way to do that, just a small donation, nothing big, just a lot of small donations can help out a lot.
16: Well, you know, I cannot appreciate the value of grassroots donations. I was very proud of the fact that more than 90% of all of our donors and our donations came from inside the state of New Mexico. And we didn't have the most money, but we spent it the most effectively. And we got out, we got the message. And I did a lot of on the ground. You know, Brandon, I announced this candidacy more than a year ago in April of last year.
8: Yep.
16: And from that point, I worked every parade I could get into, every festival I could get into, every public meeting I could get into where we could hand out information and talk to people. We started building a campaign team across the state, and it was a true grassroots movement. But when you look at the donors, we have so many donors that are $5, $10, $15, $25 donors, $50 donors, $100 donors. And I've heard some people say, well, what does $5 do? Well, you know what? Well, number one, it goes a long way with me. But number two, it tells me I have your vote.
8: Yeah. Mm-hmm. Yeah. Yeah.
16: Stoners are voters. You can get a lot of the big out-of-state money, but any money that comes in from out-of-state does not translate to a vote. Money that we raise in-state, that translates to votes.
8: Yeah, yeah, that's a great distinction. You can go to greghull.com. It's two G's, actually three G's in Greg.
16: Yes.
8: greghull.com, you can chip in there. And, you know, as much or whatever you can do just to have that support. That's a great distinction. There's not a lot of political dollars in the state of New Mexico anyway. And Deb is getting these huge donations all across the country. And there are people that are going to invade New Mexico with their progressive ideas because they want New Mexico to be kind of the guinea pig for many of these progressive policies and continue to be, and they don't have to live here. They don't have to deal with it. And that's why it's very important to get behind Greg Hull, a reasonable candidate that's going to stop the bleeding on some of this stuff.
16: Absolutely. And look, these policies have not helped New Mexico. We're still dead last in a lot of areas in education. We're first in crime and other things, and there's still a very high poverty rate throughout the state of New Mexico. We're in a declining population because people are fleeing the state. These are the things that you have to look at that are the true indicators as to what is the health of the state of New Mexico.
8: Mm-hmm.
16: Going forward, BV, we've got to be focused on economic development, growing our opportunity for our kids, to keep our kids in this state. And that starts by giving them a great education so that they're skilled and qualified to go into the workforce. And as I said in my campaign in the primary, and I'm going to stay focused on this, career technical education is going to be a huge focus. It's something that we did in Rio Rancho. It's been highly successful throughout the state, and we need to see this in communities across the state. We've got to not only invest in our youth, which I think we do that abundantly, now we have to really require results for the dollars that we're spending, right? We're spending the money. So yeah. Let's evaluate where all that money is being spent, and if we need to move some of it around and invest it in career technical education where kids can graduate high school with a marketable skill, then let's get that done, because that just adds to the base to the economy that is truly needed to help New Mexico move forward and maintain a strong legacy.
8: Yeah, and one of the other things that you were hitting on the campaign trail is just ending the one-party rule here in the state of New Mexico.
16: Yes.
8: Look around, and you'll see it, you'll see what progressive policies has done, and you'll also see what is gone because of it. And as you mentioned too, our kids moving off for better opportunities, families leaving the state of New Mexico, and one party rule has done that. And that is another thing that you're up against in this campaign.
16: Well, it is, but I'm going to tell you, BB, traveling around the state, I had strong Republican, independent, and Democrat support. There are a lot of Democrats in this state that are not what I would call the extreme left, and they want to come back to some normalcy where kids are getting an education and they're able to be able to afford groceries and be able to afford to pay their power bills. Our utility bills are just continuing to skyrocket because of energy costs in New Mexico, and we're an energy state. This should be one of our most affordable things to do in the state, and it's not.
8: Yeah, definitely. And of course, you came out on top, but Doug Turner had some great things to say about you, and Duke Rodriguez, of course, conceded. I mean, have you had conversations with those two guys since last night? And I mean, this is a time for Republican. A lot of times we have Republican candidates, they lose and they walk away. We don't see them. I hope it's not the case with these two candidates that you ran against this time.
16: So I had a very good conversation with Mr. Turner last night when he called, and he congratulated me on the race. He was very gracious and very complimentary toward our race. He published a very nice comment on Facebook this morning. And, you know, Doug and I have been friends for a long time, and I felt like we ran civil campaigns that respected our friendship, understood our desire to improve the state of New Mexico, but respected

0: yeah.
1: are looking for somebody to cast their vote with. So obviously we're gonna work hard to talk to that group of folks. And then of course there's Democrats out there that are feeling left behind or disenfranchised by the way the party has currently formed itself out. And so they're looking for a new home, and I believe that I have a message for them, because in Rio Rancho, you know, I won my last race with nearly 70% of the vote. Mm-hmm. And you don't do that unless you have strong Democrat support. And that's because, you know, I work on building bridges and making sure that we're serving the people of our community. And now we're going to work hard to earn their support, earn their vote. And so from a statewide perspective, going after those voters, now that we're out of the primary, we're in the general, our primary focus is convincing independents and Democrats why I would be the right choice for governor of New Mexico going forward.
0: Yeah, check it out, greghull.com. That's where you can make a donation. Every little bit helps. And as Greg mentioned, you know, he can make that dollar go a lot longer than other people can in political campaigns. And it also, you're also invested in New Mexico, invested in a brighter future. So that's greghull.com. Go check it out, and you can find all of his policies and all the things that he's going to be hitting on the campaign trail. And Greg, congratulations again, and we look forward to having many conversations with you until November. Thank you, sir.
1: Hey, thank you, BV. You have a great day.
0: All right, Greg Hull, GOP nominee for governor, 10-point win over Doug Turner. And I'm glad that he mentioned that him and Turner had a great conversation. I know that Doug put some really complimentary stuff on social media today, and that's what the Republican Party needs. They don't need people to just say, oh, I didn't win, I'm done. And not just for governor. I mean, there were some really contested and hot races here, Republican primaries. And for those people that ran and lost, don't take your football and go home. You wanted to get in there to make an impact, right? And just because you lost doesn't mean you can't make an impact. So I encourage all of these candidates who didn't quite make it to still continue to help. You know, maybe, you know, there's other things that you can do, other campaigns that you can help out with. But you've got a name and you've got a platform because you were a candidate. Go out there and let everybody know about it. But I'm glad that Doug and Greg had a good conversation. Duke Rodriguez had, you know, something nice up on his social media, but evidently they haven't talked yet. So, but Duke is the guy that I think could be like kind of an ombudsman for New Mexico, you know, suing people and, you know, making those decisions. He's got the money, and I hope he continues to stay part of the process here in the state of New Mexico. All right, coming up next hour, we'll talk about Land Commission. GOP nominee Michael Perry will be with us for that.
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8: Joining us now is Michael Perry. He's the GOP nominee for land commissioner. And congratulations on being the nominee, Michael. And thanks for being with us today.
9: Well, thank you for having me. I appreciate you taking the time to talk to me a little bit.
8: Okay, yeah, we got a few minutes here, so tell me about yourself and kind of introduce yourself to the public, because you didn't have a primary opponent, so you've just kind of been out there, of course, campaigning, but collecting information and just kind of biding your time until the general election, which that time is now, right?
9: It is now, and really to give a little back history to that, my free reign in the primary is it really wasn't free. I did have four other candidates that were going to run, and I just got together with each one of them individually at an appropriate time, and we talked it out and talked about, you know, the winnability of this race and how I thought it was important that we discuss where we wanted to go, where we wanted to be, what our resumes were, and who had the most chance of winning, the likeliest chance of winning. And if that was me, I would definitely back down. But that came out very well for me. I ended up not having a primary, so I avoided the primary just with having general communications and conversations with
8: imagine that. Those are some lessons for the state Republican Party, Michael. You know, having communication and honest about where people are and what they can do. That's great. Maybe you can can talk to people at the state level about this too.
9: Well, you try to just move the needle and take the lane that you can, and that lane was open, so I took it. But, I've seen in politics, really, that a lot of times that you get in these primary situations, and whatever group or party you're with, they just throw so many rocks at each other, it's just hard to recover.
8: Mm-hmm.
9: You get a lot of chips in the windshield, and it's just really hard to see and have...
8: What happens, especially here in New Mexico, Michael, is Republicans beat each other up. Sometimes they go personal, and then the Democrats are just sitting there waiting for now, this general election, and they just go and repeat the same things that Republicans have been doing to each other in the primary. Unfortunately, that's how it's worked out.
9: No, you're right, and that's exactly what I didn't want to do. And there's two things that people have called me in my life that have really upset me, and one of them was an environmentalist, and I've come to gripes that I kind of am an environmentalist because I care so much about the landscapes and what goes on in them. So
8: yeah, nothing wrong with that.
9: I kind of am an environmentalist, I guess. It always had a bad connotation when I grew up, when I was in college, but I am. And the other is a politician. And, I don't like to be called a politician because it's always had kind of a bad connotation to it, too. But I'm currently a county commissioner. If I'm running for state land commissioner, I guess you could call me a politician. But really what I am is I'm just a guy trying to do the right thing.
8: Uh-huh. And Michael, I think with environmentalists, I mean, we have different definitions of it. Because anybody that works the land, whether you're a rancher or you're into agriculture, you just kind of care. You're a hunter, you're a fisherman. You are an environmentalist because that land is taking care of you. So you want to do what's right for that land. And then, of course, the far lefties, they have their own definition of environmentalist, and that is, chaining themselves up to a tree, and goofy stuff like that.
9: I agree a lot with what you're saying. I think where I differ is all my life I've tried to be a conservationist because I believe in conservation, which is the wise use of natural resources.
8: Yeah.
9: And you got to look at what our founding fathers and the principles of the public landscapes were, and that's to use those landscapes for the betterment of the masses, so to speak, whether it's recreation or logging or timber use or hunting or oil and gas or renewable energy. I mean, we have to let the land provide for us. We that's just what we have to do, and that's what I've always grown up doing. But I saw that when I was I worked for the Department of Game and Fish for 22 years. I was a game warden all over the state, and that's what a conservation officer does, is it makes sure that people that are using the resources or in their wise use practices are doing it correctly.
8: Yeah.
9: And, I hung my hat on 22 years of great service with them, and then I got promoted as assistant commissioner at the state land office, and I was over the restoration and remediation, and I really grew my knowledge there, and it really helped me understand where we need to be with our landscapes, but it also made me understand where we are not and what a misuse that we've done on some of our landscapes over the last 50 years. Mm-hmm. And if I'm wrong, there wouldn't be a term nowadays called catastrophic wildfires, and we wouldn't have our landscapes burning. Right now, on the Lincoln National Forest over here in Lincoln County, we've got a 32,000-acre fire burning in the Capitans, and that's a testament to what I'm talking about, is we haven't necessarily been doing the right thing by our landscapes over the last 50 years. And I'm just saying 50 years because I just hit 54 years old. I don't want to throw rocks at anybody before me, but I'm a little culpable in it right now because that was during my lifetime.
8: Uh-huh.
9: I want to better that, and I want to do things better. I want to make sure we take care of Mother Earth for the next generation.
8: Yeah, Michael Perry, and your website is perry4nmland.com, and that's the number 4.
9: Correct. And
8: after the last 8 years with Stephanie Garcia Richard, kind of tell me about what has happened in that office and some things that you would like to correct when you get there.
9: She's moving the needle, and she's done some things that in her mind were needed to be done. But I guess what I want to make sure I do is I don't want to be an environmental advocate for anything. I just want to do what's best for the trust. You have to remember the state land office is entrusted with the 9 million surface acres. And really what you're supposed to do is, by statute, you're supposed to make money from the land for the benefit of the beneficiaries, which is school children and public hospitals. And then you're supposed to take care of the land for future generations. And I absolutely want to do that. And I'm not saying she hasn't. But what I do want to be is fair to all of the energy sectors. I want to make sure they're all being treated equally and fairly. I think some right now have a tendency to be a little overregulated. Now, I'm not saying that they didn't bring that on themselves in the past, but I also think that there's a time where we need to step back and say, do we really need to keep doing some of these things? Mm-hmm. And we absolutely need the machine, the industry machine, to keep rolling forward, because that's how we pay for things in this state.
8: Yeah.
9: That's how we spend so much money to be last in education in this state.
8: Yeah. A lot of people have forgotten about that. Michael Perry,
9: for
8: a land commissioner. Go ahead.
9: I'm sorry, did you say something else?
8: Oh, just tell me about kind of your top priorities here, you know, and we just got a couple of minutes here. So tell me about some of the maybe your two big priorities that you're going to work on and you want to take on the campaign trail and then implement when you get into office.
9: Well, my top priorities right now is as you go across the state and you listen to people, they just want the ability to live back off the land. They want to live off the land. They want to be able to take from it and then provide to it. So you have to make sure that your culturals are able to do that, whether it's pinyon picking or wood cutting or hunting, or recreational uses or new energy. We have to make sure that we're providing for each one of those environments, but we also want to do it while we're taking care of the landscape, number one, and while we're providing those resources to this generation and the next. But what I want to make sure that we do is get a handle in some of the forested and woody areas that are close to towns that are state property and make sure that we reduce all those woody fuels so we don't encourage a catastrophic wildfire event. And should one happen, that we're not additive to that, that we're actually a place that created a defensible place where people could actually go and get away from the fire. So I want to put that on the forefront. But to do that, you also keep in mind that watershed management that we need in this state, we got to make sure that we're taking care of that so we have good flowing rivers, good flowing streams, clean and healthy water. I want to put that on the forefront. I'm not saying I can create water, but I can make more of it run down the canyons if we're taking care of the trees and we're taking care of that watershed. We're actually decreasing the tree numbers where they need to be, where they were 100 years ago.
8: Yeah.
9: Right now they're at a catastrophic number, which creates catastrophic wildfire. We've had huge die-offs of trees all over the state. Anybody with two eyes can see that. So we need to do better.
8: Yeah, well, Michael, thank you, and we appreciate you being with us. And again, if folks want to learn more about your campaign, Perry4NMland.com. Thanks for being with us, and we'll catch up again soon, Michael.
9: Thank you, sir. I appreciate it.
8: All right, Michael Perry, running for land commissioner.
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18: From ABC News, I'm Chuck Siebertson. 5 more days until the oil tankers move and the Strait of Hormuz gets back to normal. That indicated by President Trump, announcing on social media the immediate lifting of the U.S. Navy blockade of the oil shipping route. It also writes that the strait isn't opening, though, until the signing of the deal next Friday. It's because mines have to be cleared, says the president. Iran's National Security Council says the war on all fronts, including Lebanon, will end immediately and permanently starting tonight. It says negotiations for a final agreement will be postponed until after the U.S. fulfills its obligations. ABC's Martha Raddatz in Jerusalem.
19: But the technical details of the nuclear portion are yet to be established. Former Israeli senior military intelligence officer Avner Villarn telling us that it is doubtful Prime Minister Netanyahu would support the deal.
20: We've known the Iranians for many years. You don't really believe that the fact that they promised or they signed something is worth anything.
19: White House officials have said this agreement is not based on trust but verification, and this still has a very long way to go before any permanent peace or nuclear deal is hammered out.
18: If the strait doesn't open, it's bad news for gasoline prices, says Bob McNally, head of Rapidan Energy Group.
21: We've lost well over a billion barrels of oil in the world market.
18: And the world market sets the price even of our U.S. oil. President Trump will travel tonight to a G7 summit in Evian, France, a large demonstration near the site of the summit in nearby Geneva today. Switzerland and France say they are mobilizing thousands of troops to ensure security. The first sporting event at the White House scheduled for tonight, a $60 million sponsor-covered UFC cage fight. Mr. Trump has a long friendship with UFC's chief and owns stock in its parent company. Russians launching a massive missile attack at Ukraine. You're listening to ABC News.
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18: A curfew is in effect at City Center, Newport News, Virginia, following a so-called teen takeover event last weekend that drew an estimated 450 teenagers to the area. There were some arrests in connection with curfew violations and other charges, including assault, disorderly conduct. Business owners complained.
24: Just creates a disturbance all the way around. I don't think anything's unsafe, but I do think like it's a lot of unnecessary, unorganized chaos.
18: Robert Gregory, a business manager. Total Palestinian deaths from the Israel-Hamas war are now over 73,000, says Gaza's health ministry. Israeli military operations continue despite a stalled ceasefire since last fall. Israel says it's targeting Hamas militants. A personal angle to the Knicks' first NBA championship in 53 years from ABC's Trevor Altz.
0: Jalen Brunson playing like the king of New York.
1: Brunson drives, Brunson shoots, ties the game.
0: He finished the game with 45 points, 15 of them in the fourth quarter.
1: The photo's up and good! Jalen Brunson with another answer!
0: Jalen, embraced by his father and Knicks assistant coach Rick Brunson, sharing that championship moment.
2: What does it mean to you to get to experience this with your dad alongside you?
3: The world.
0: In the five NBA Finals games, Brunson averaged 32 points, 4 assists, and 2 steals, earning him the honor of the Finals' most valuable player.
18: ABC's Trevor Ault. Chuck Sievertson, ABC News.
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0: Welcome to the one and only world famous Joker Joker Rodeo. You can win. We forgot to talk about that, man, Candy. I think you can win. You may be able to win. Man, Candy's looking right now. I know what you're doing. I know what you're doing in there.
1: Salt Lake City Bees tickets.
0: You can win 4 tickets to the Isotopes versus Salt Lake City Bees and drink a watermelon walk-off. Woo! 9.5% alcohol. It's so good. Oh, Albuquerque Safe House. Whew. Good stuff, by the way. 243-3333, and all you have to do is tell a dumb dad joke. That's it. You tell a dumb dad joke. I tried plagiarizing a joke once. It felt surprisingly original. I mentioned to my wife that her eyebrows were drawn too high. She looked genuinely surprised. I recently presented myself with an award for my elite skills in faking confidence. Two, four, three. Don't make me do this for an hour, people. Oh.
1: You've got Charles and Sarah in there whenever you're ready.
0: Oh, my Lord. Oh, my Lord. eBay is so useless. I tried to look up lighters, and all they had was 13,749 matches. You hear that one? That was good. I gotta give myself credit for that one. Hey-o. Hey-o-dee-do.
1: I miss it. What'd you say?
0: Wasn't that funny.
1: Now we have Wynette, Charles, and Sarah in there.
0: Wynette, Charles, and Sarah. Well, let's go to Wynette first. Wynette, you're in the Joker Rodeo. Yee-haw.
2: Yee-haw to you also. Okay, hey. So can you tell me what is green and goes slam, slam?
0: What is green and goes slam, slam? I have no idea.
2: A two-door pickle.
0: I kind of like it.
2: It's so silly. Thanks, funny.
0: Thanks for the net, Wynette, for the call. 243-3330. A green pickle. A two-door pickle. Slams. Okay. All right. Okay. I got it. Let's go to Charles. Charles, you're in the Joker Rodeo. Yee-haw.
3: Yee-haw. Sarah, pay attention. This is how it goes.
0: This is how a joke meister handles his business.
3: Right. Mm-hmm. Did you know that in 1930, this is a fun fact before my joke.
0: Okay.
3: 1937, Hormel produced their first batch of Spam. Did you know that?
0: I did not know that.
3: Yeah. Well, they just announced that in 2027, they're going to be producing their second batch of Spam.
0: That's pretty funny.
3: Him talking to his grandpa, asking about how things get when you get older. And they progress from work and social life. Finally, little Timmy says, how's your sex life? And grandpa says, when you get to my age, you realize that your sex life is like a Ferrari. Timmy is excited. He says, really, grandpa, why? Grandpa says, because you won't have a Ferrari.
0: Thanks for the call, Charles.
3: Have a good night.
0: You're probably never going to have a Ferrari, Timmy. Put two and two together here, my friend. That's pretty funny. 243-3333. It's the Joker Rodeo. You can win four tickets. You can go have a fresh hot dog at the game, take in the game, drink a watermelon walk-off.
1: Yum.
0: Oh, so good, man, candy. I got to get by there and buy a couple of those. Are in my wheelhouse. All those ready-to-drinks, there wasn't a slacker amongst them.
1: But I'm
0: the
1: serious.
0: Lavender lemonade, whew.
1: I want to go get a case of that, the cream stuff that they sell in a cardboard bottle.
0: Yeah.
1: Because I think everybody would love that.
0: Biscochito.
1: Biscochito. And over there from Safe House Distillery.
0: Yeah, that was really good.
1: So let me know when you go down there because I want to go with you. And you've got Joe and Sarah in there still. And okay. Four tickets for the Salt Lake City Bees.
0: All right. That's what we're going to give away tonight. Let's go to Sarah. Sarah, you're in the Joker Rodeo. Yeehaw.
4: Yes. Okay, I'm on. Okay, let me get up the speakerphone. Yeehaw. So, hey, I'm going to ask you, why is Greg Hall going to lose in November?
0: Okay, let's move on. Not politics.
1: That's not a joke,
0: commentary.
1: Sarah.
0: That's not a joke.
1: Charles just tried to tell you how to do it.
0: I mean,
1: he even gave an example.
0: You could say Greg Hull thought he was going to win in November, but he hauling out the door. Something. Give me anything. I mean, this shows the intellect of a typical Deb Haaland voter right there. Right there. It's on display. How many divorced men does it take to change a light bulb?
5: I was caring about the Bears.
0: Pretty much. How many divorced men does it take to change a light bulb? None. She got the house. Here we go. This from the text line. What's the secret to having a smoking hot body as a senior? Cremation. That's so horrible. That's so horrible. All right, let's go to Joe. Joe, you're in the Joker Rodeo. Yeehaw.
6: Yeehaw. What's up, Strauss? Hey, I just want to tell you, what did the Latino name his twin sons?
0: A Latino name his twin sons. I don't know.
6: Jose and Hosby.
0: Well, hopefully they're a little more pious than that. Thanks for the call, Joe.
6: Thank you.
0: Jose. Hobie. Get over here. This young lady knocking at the front door. Hey-o.
1: Oh, my gosh.
0: Oh, my Lord.
1: Joke Meister Bob is in there.
0: Oof. Ay, ay, ay. Should we take Bob? Let's take Bob.
1: And
0: Bob.
1: Then the ABQ guys.
0: Okay. Go Bob, you're in the Joker Rodeo. Yeehaw.
7: Yeehaw. So I'm going to need Man Candy's help on this one.
0: Okay.
7: Sarah, how come you cannot tell a joke because you're a say the donkey sound?
0: Bob, he included you in his punchline, Man Candy. That might have been the best joke of the night. Because you're a Man Candy, play the donkey sound. That was our first interactive one.
1: I'm just glad I was over there.
0: I did him too.
1: Yeah.
0: Because it made it twice as funny. How come? Wait, let's do it one more time. How come Sarah can't tell a joke? Why does that never get old?
1: Hold on, I gotta give her the rim shot. That's the best joke she's ever told.
0: Why does that never get old?
1: Daisy's in there, too, by the way.
0: All right, we'll take Daisy right when we come back. ABQ Guns, shop.abqguns.com is the website. 13 million items on that website. 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
1: And you're up.
0: Yee-haw! It's the world famous one and only death of my radio career, Joker Joker Rodeo. Hey man, Candy, you want to hear two short jokes and a long joke?
1: Absolutely. Go for it.
0: Joke, joke, joke. You get it?
1: Daisy, call back.
0: Joke, joke, joke, joke. Daisy dropped off.
1: Now I just got Charles is in there.
0: Damn you, Daisy. Don't you make me carry this next half hour. Wherever Daisy's at, get back in the Joker Rodeo. 243-3333. Y'all better be calling in. Joke, joke, joke. Even Charles liked that one. All right, let's go to Charles. Charles, you're in the Joker Rodeo. Yee-haw.
17: Yee-haw. So Jokemeister Charles' sister is giving birth to twins. And as tradition is in their family, the eldest male gets to name the newest born. She's worried because Jokemeister Charles doesn't take anything serious except his welding. And after the birth, she asked the nurse, "What did my idiot brother name my kids?" The nurse smiles and she says, "Well, here's your little girl. He named this one Denise." The sister says, oh, that's not bad. I can't wait to find out what my son's name is. The nurse shakes her head and she says, well, he named this one the nephew.
18: Thanks for the call, Charles. That's pretty funny. The nephew.
1: And DeDaisy is back in there, so she's got Denise. A poem.
18: Okay, let's go to DeDaisy before she hangs up on us again. Daisy, you're in the Joker Rodeo. Yee-haw!
19: I have a poem.
18: Go for it.
19: With the winds of April, they came in May. They liked it so well, they're here to stay. That's my...
18: I'm glad you called back for that, Daisy.
19: They're here to stay.
18: Are you there? I think your radio's on. That was awesome. Oh, it's so good. My night wouldn't have been complete without Daisy's poem.
1: Plus, I love how she did her mow and go right there at the end, just dropped the mic, took off.
18: Did she drop it?
1: Yeah, that's my poem, and she's out.
18: Yep. The winds of April. I don't even know now how it went.
1: They came in May.
18: The winds
1: of April, they came. And in May, they decided to stay.
18: Something like that. I think we're butchering it, Mankin.
1: Well, she needs to call back, do it again with a second one.
18: April, if you call back, do it again, we're going to really like it.
1: And her name is Daisy.
18: What does a... Daisy, yes, sorry. What does a 9-volt battery...
1: Don't read it, brother. Don't read it.
18: Oh, I love it. I love it. And a hardier have in common. You shouldn't put your tongue on it, but you still do. Hardier...
1: Fill in the blank.
18: Pizza one, I'm not going to read.
1: Oh, okay. Oh, no, yeah. No.
18: Sure, you can make jokes about Democrats like Sarah, but you can never call her a smartass. That's to get a rim shot. The other one's funny. Can't read that one. There was once a nun from Nantucket. We'll leave that one there.
1: Let it trail off.
18: We're going to let it trail off. That... And what does a gynecologist and a pizza boy have in common?
1: Let that trail
18: off. There you go. We're going to let that one trail off. We're letting that one trail off. Mm-hmm. I lost an electron. You really have to keep an eye on them. What do clouds wear under their shorts? Thunder pants. 243-3333.
1: Oh, I got people calling because they must want you to stop. Hold on.
18: Yeah, thank you. Thank you. Thank you. Thank you. What is bright, orange, and sounds exactly like a parrot? I'll give you that after Man Candy answers some phones.
1: Joe.
18: Okay, let's go to Joe. Joe, you're in the Joker Rodeo. Yeehaw!
20: Yeehaw! What do you call three blind Mexicans?
18: Should we be close to the dump button?
20: No.
18: Okay, go ahead.
20: Yay!
18: What is it? I missed it, man, Candy. Did you get it? Why is that blind?
1: I.
18: Do they have eyes?
1: I don't even know if it's right.
18: I think we jacked it up. Joe, call back. I think we butchered your joke. What is bright orange and sounds exactly like a parrot? I'll tell you right after we take a quick break. 243-3333. Join the world famous Joker Joker Rodeo. We have Wynette, Charles, Joe, Sarah, Joe, Bob, Charles, Daisy, and another Joe, and 4-pack of tickets to the Isotopes and a Viper Pit 3.0 t-shirt. All on the line tonight. Just for calling in and telling a dumb dad joke. And if we need Daisy to retell her poem, we just butchered it, man candy. And Joe, we need that. We need your punchline. For some reason, everything drowned out your punchline. 243-3333. Are we ready for a break, man candy?
1: Yes, sir.
18: All right, let's take a quick break.
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18: Weed, man.
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18: Yeehaw! It's the one and only world-famous Joker Joker Rodeo! 243-3333, you can win Isotopes tickets, Viper Pit 3.0 t-shirt, and the moniker of Joke Meister. What is bright, orange, and sounds exactly like a parrot? A carrot! Being short has its perks. I never worry about the wind messing up my hair because it can't even reach my head. Let's go to Daniel. Daniel, you're in the Joker Rodeo. Yeehaw!
28: Yeehaw! A few jokes for you. Can you hear me okay?
18: Yeah, I got you.
28: How do forest rangers go through the Gila National Forest?
18: I don't know.
28: They take the psychopath.
18: Shooting cows along the way.
28: Yeah. And here's joke number two for you.
18: All right. Oh, that's horrible.
28: And here's joke number three for you.
18: Oh, my Lord. Go ahead.
28: Why can't a bank keep a secret?
18: I don't know.
28: Because there are too many tellers.
18: Thanks for the call, Daniel. Oh, man.
1: Brother, I dropped the goggles one.
18: You probably smart.
1: Because I don't need phone calls.
18: Why did the chicken decide to join a band?
1: I don't know. Why did the chicken decide
18: it
1: to?
18: Already had the drumsticks.
1: There you go. There you go.
18: Dum, dum, dum, dum, dum. Ah, 243-3333. Let's go back to Charles. Charles, you're in the Joker Rodeo. Yeehaw!
29: I guess you got me then.
18: Yep.
29: Okay, so yeah, I didn't know we could tell poems.
18: Sure.
29: Can I tell you a completely G-rated poem?
18: Yes.
29: I wrote all by myself?
18: Yes.
29: All my jokes?
18: Yes.
29: Okay. Roses are red. Poetry is hard. Drink lots of beer and eat bacon.
18: How's that, Daisy? That was funny. Thank you, Charles. Eat bacon. Eat bacon. Not much rhyming going on there. Let's go to Henry. Henry, you're in the Joker Rodeo. Yeehaw! Hey, Henry, you're on.
3: Hey, Eric, it's Henry from Kenny's show. I crossed over, man.
18: Thanks, man. Thanks for joining.
3: Of course, man. So let's talk jokes, man. I got jokes for days. Let's see. I don't know. The mayor, Sam's run for governor, the Steelers signing Aaron Rodgers. But you know what? I'm going to go since I'm trying to get these tickets because I'm a po' boy right now, trying to take my son and my grandson. I'm going to give you a dad joke.
18: Okay.
3: What do you call a fake noodle?
18: I don't know.
3: An impasta.
18: An impasta. Thanks for the call, Henry. Aaron Rodgers signing with the Pittsburgh Steelers is a tragic joke. I can't disagree with you there. If you want to know what's truly odd, just look at any number that can't be divided by two. Two, four, three, 33, 33. Somebody save us, man, Candy. We got nothing, do we?
1: We've got Joe is back in there on three. Go ahead.
18: Okay, let's go to Joe. Joe, you're in the Joker Rodeo. Yeehaw!
4: Yeehaw! What do you call three blind Mexicans?
18: Okay, I'm not going to interrupt you. So go ahead.
4: Ay ay ay.
18: Well, I think we had it right the first time. Thanks for the call. Why am I not? If they're blind, why are we saying ay ay? Isn't it? Doesn't that mean they have eyes? Am I missing something, man? What am I missing on that joke? Am I overthinking it?
1: Ay, ay, ay. Daisy's back in to explain her poem, too.
18: Okay, maybe reread it for us.
1: That's it. Tell
18: her. Right. Daisy, you're in the Joker Rodeo. Yeehaw!
19: Here's a poem again. The winds of April, they came in May. They liked it so well, they are here to stay.
18: Okay, we got it. Thank you. Sorry for butchering your poem. We love you. Thank you, Daisy. My gym told me it was time to lose the fat. But they don't realize how hard that is when pizza keeps inviting me to hang out. All right, let's go back to Charles. He must have another one. Charles, you're in the Joker Rodeo. Yeehaw!
29: Yeehaw, I forgot to tell my joke.
18: Yeah, go ahead.
29: My poem. So a cop knocked on my door and said, I'm looking for a man with one eye. I said, would it be easier if you were to look for him with both eyes? Oh, and I didn't know this until just recently, that inhaling welding fumes can cause memory loss. So can you imagine how bad it would be if you were to inhale welding fumes?
18: Yeah. Two, four, three, 33, 33. What do you call a mythical animal and its twin? They're unicorns, but I guess you could call them iguana and iguanita. I don't know why that's not.
1: You know what? I'm doing something else, but I think I caught that, but it didn't make any sense. What did I miss?
18: I don't know. I can't even explain the joke to you.
1: This might be a good time to take a break whenever you're ready.
18: Yeah, absolutely. We'll come back with my bee joke after that.
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3: Yeehaw! It's the world-famous one and only Joker Joker Rodeo! I burned my Hawaiian pizza. This from the text line. I guess I should have put the oven on Aloha setting. Why did the rooster cross the road? To prove he wasn't chicken. Yeehaw! That perfect. I knew a pretty lady that lived there. I always had to laugh when she would say, "Come out to lay me sometime." I think that's Oklahoma.
4: Pretty sure you're right.
3: Come out to lay me sometime.
4: Oh, you remember the railroad?
3: Yeah, I will.
4: The little lay me railroad up there in Santa Fe? Takes you out to lay me? Come on out to lay me sometime.
3: Indeed I will.
4: Hey, hey.
3: What's up?
4: What did one hat say to the other?
3: I don't know.
4: You stay here. I'll go out on ahead. I give my own self a rim shot for that.
3: Yeah, get it.
4: Oh, you're good. Hey, that caused people to call. They don't want to hear a repeat of that.
3: 243-3333. We'll take this round of callers, and then we'll announce a winner, man, Candy. We're going to give 4-pack of tickets away to the Oklahoma City Bees. I think I got that right. I may jack that up. But you get a Viper Pit 2.0, 3.0 t-shirt. Okay, let's go to Joe. Joe, you're in the Joker Rodeo. Yeehaw!
5: Hey, what's up, Strauss? This is the original Joe. But did you hear about the lady that backed into the fan? It was a disaster. Disaster.
3: He repeated the punchline twice. Thanks for the call, man. Disaster. Disaster. Who's back in there, May? I didn't hear that. Okay, do we? Daniel's never called twice before. That's fascinating. Let's take Daniel. Daniel, you're in the Joker Rodeo. Yeehaw.
6: You hear me okay?
3: Yep.
6: Yeehaw. Three more jokes for you. Why did the mayor start smoking a little pot?
3: I don't know.
6: He's preparing for the big joint.
3: Second joke.
6: What do the Oklahoma City Thunder and the mailman have in common?
3: I don't know.
6: They don't deliver on Sundays. And here's one more for you.
3: Yo.
6: Why did the blonde get fired from the M&M factory?
3: I don't know.
6: She kept throwing away the W's.
3: Thanks for the call, Daniel. Okay, let's go to Frank. Frank, you're in the Joker Rodeo. Yeehaw!
7: Hey, you gotta give it to Jose A. Jose or Jose B or I. I. I.
3: I still don't get it.
7: Those gotta, one of them's gotta win. Jose, Jose B. That's typical. Win. I.
3: You got a joke, Frank?
7: Give it to them, man.

0: Give it to them.
1: Okay, thank you. Thank you for the vote. Take to who? Okay, let's go to Jeff. Jeff, you're in the Joker Rodeo. Yeehaw!
2: Yeehaw! I got a couple for you.
1: Okay.
2: What do you call the person that when they have guests at their house doesn't close or lock the bathroom door?
1: I don't know.
2: Dad. Egg and me.
1: Wait, say again.
2: What's the difference between an egg and me?
1: I don't know.
2: The egg is laid and I don't.
1: Thanks for the call, Jeff. That's horrible. I accidentally swallowed this from the text line, a handful of Scrabble tiles. My next bowel movement could spell disaster. All right, man, Candy, let's get a winner. Let's get a winner. Bob. Our first interactive man candy joke ever. Bob, if you're out there, call back. If not, let's get a secondary winner. We'll go ahead and go with Joe with the Latino twin joke. So, Bob, if we don't hear from you, 243-3333, Joe, call back, and you'll get a four-pack of Isotopes tickets and a Viper Pit 3.0 t-shirt. Are you good with that, man candy?
3: Yeah. So who should I give it to, Jose or Husby?
1: Bob.
3: Oh, there you go. Okay, Bob. Got it.
1: Bob or Joe. Let's get to some fun facts and wrap up this. Thank you, by the way, for a great week of shows. Please download the podcast. I know Man Candy's probably answering phones, so I don't want to bother him right now. But those numbers do matter. You can go to newsradiokkob.com, click on the Eric Strauss Show, download any of the shows. We'd appreciate it. You can follow me on Twitter at OneHouseStrauss. 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I can certainly connect you with that or just email you back right away with the information. We'll get to some random facts, and we'll get the bleep out of here for the weekend. Have a great weekend, by the way. I hope you have an amazing weekend. I know I'm going to have one. I got to do some work tomorrow, but lately my family's been really stepping up. I'm super proud of my kids, so they're doing a good job recently. So all the planets in the solar system could fit between the Earth and the Moon, although it would be a tight squeeze. Is that true? You could fit all the planets in the solar system between the Earth and the Moon? That's a trip that we know of. I didn't know there was that much space. The FBI followed Russell Crowe around for almost 2 years in the early 2000s after they got a credible threat Al-Qaeda was going to kidnap him as a cultural destabilization plot. Is that true? That's frightening. That's absolutely frightening. Boy, y'all want to be famous, but I don't know. It comes with a price tag. Whew. Come out to lay me sometime. That was funny, by the way, Texter. That was super funny. The Bahamas almost became a Canadian province in 1911, but the plan fell through mostly because of a wave of racist fear that black people would leave the Bahamas to come live in other provinces. I don't think I'd leave the Bahamas.
3: Who's taking
1: to go to Canada? What's that?
3: Who's taking them up on that offer?
1: Yeah, would you leave the Bahamas? Yeah.
3: Maybe
1: I'm gonna
3: if you
1: go
3: gave
1: freeze
3: me
1: my ass off in Canada.
3: Maybe if you gave me Toronto or something. I don't know.
1: Maybe. Bam. I don't know. You know, I've never been to Canada. Been all over the world, never to Canada. We were going to go there one time for my buddy's bachelor party, but he couldn't get across the border because of a past DWI. Isn't that weird?
3: That is weird.
1: That's weird.
3: They let everybody over there.
1: No. No, he was concerned about it, so we pulled the plug on it.
3: It's not going to stop you from getting into Mexico.
1: Nope.
3: Hey, Joe called in, by the way, and picked up his ticket. So
1: okay, good. So long as somebody got him.
3: I know. I hate it whenever we get winners and they don't call in for their tickets.
1: Yeah, I agree. The guy who founded the North Face died in 2015 from...
3: Hold on. Let me give you the drum roll.
1: Hypothermia. After a kayaking accident. The guy who invents the warm clothing.
3: The North Face jacket.
1: Yep. So Deb can't go to Canada. Deb shouldn't even be running for governor. How about that one?
3: Poor New Mexico.
1: The original lyrics of Rupert Holmes' Escape, the Pina Colada song. Mm-hmm. If you like Pina Colada, if you like Humphrey Bogart and Getting Caught in the Rain. Those were the original lyrics, if you like Humphrey Bogart.
3: Oh, I didn't know that.
1: Yeah. It had too many Bogart references, so he changed the lyric, if you like Pina Coladas. Boy, good change.
3: 10 seconds.
1: Go out and make a difference in the world. Eric Strauss, I am outro.
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6: Welcome to Weekend Magazine. I'm Paula Maez. I'm here with somebody we were just talking about who we have known for almost 40 years, Judy Fry.
7: And probably more than that.
6: I know. We've been knowing each other forever. Judy was a lawyer for many, many years up in a module right here in this building. And then she went on to do some pro bono work and worked for the bar. But now she's doing her true calling. You are working for a group. Let's talk about who they are first, the Assistance League. A lot of people may know of your name because of KRQE. For all these years you've been working with them, tell me about your association with KRQE and who the Assistance League is.
7: Well, the Assistance League has been around for more than 60 years.
6: Is it a nationwide organization or just here in Albuquerque?
7: No, it's a nationwide organization. We became a chapter of the National Association more than 60 years ago. We started as a service league of Albuquerque in 1959 with 23 members. And at that time, there were no senior centers. So the Assistance League's focus was on, the Assistance League and Service League at that time's focus was on the hospitality centers for seniors. And they provided lunch and activities for seniors. Oh. And then later on, when we changed our name to the Assistance League of Albuquerque, then, and we're part of the national organization, our focus changed to children.
6: So the Assistance League was around. There weren't any senior citizen centers back then, right?
7: No, there weren't any. But then later, the city, started putting in these senior centers. So that project basically disappeared.
6: Okay, so the Assistance League now, its work is not, it's children. Is that who your main benefactor is?
7: The main focus is on children.
6: Children. Yeah. But how do you help them? Now, we should talk about, there's a store, and now thrift stores are just the rage every place.
7: Thrifting is frugal. Thrifting helps the environment.
6: Judy, more than that, it's stylish, okay?
7: We have the most fabulous thrift store, and we're at 5211 Lomas Northeast, and we win.
6: You're right on the corner of Lomas and San Mateo.
7: Right.
6: Right behind, there's a Taco Bell there, isn't there?
7: Taco Bell on the corner.
6: Corner, and
7: so
6: you're right behind.
7: Not quite on the corner.
6: Yeah.
7: Right, but we have two shops. We have a shop on the corner, which is high-end women's clothing, lots of big brand name stuff I don't even buy.
6: But you buy it now at the Assistance.
7: Well, now I can buy it because it's really cheap. But they're wonderful brands, and it's like a little boutique. And then next to that is our regular thrift store, where we have, again, award-winning Best of City from the Albuquerque, the magazine contest, and Reader's Choice Award from the Journal. And it's a wonderful place, wonderful shop, very reasonable prices. You think you're in a regular store, not a thrift store.
6: And you said you have two stores at the same location.
7: Right.
6: But not another one around, right? They're just two stores at the same location.
7: Yes, at the same location.
6: Okay, and so what does the Assistance League do with the revenues that it makes?
7: Well, as I said, the focus primarily is on children. And we partner with approximately 50 Title I schools, APS schools. These are low-income, high-poverty schools. And we provide clothing and shoes and hygiene products and even food. And we have, so that is kind of the primary focus. And then we also have the shoe partnership that we do with KRQE. And that partnership, we go out to 9 to 10 schools every year, and we put brand new shoes, athletic shoes, on every student in the school. We don't, you know, pick the poorest of the poor. We just give every child in that school a new pair of shoes and socks and a snack and a book and hygiene products, which are primarily toothbrushes and toothpaste.
6: And how long have you been doing that project?
7: That has been going on for over 10 years. And we've put on more than 30,000 pairs of new shoes on kids through that project. But also through our Operation School Bell, we have also put 700 pairs of new shoes on kids worth approximately $50,000 through our voucher program. So we make these essential products available to the kids. And during the shoe distribution, we're actually meeting all these individual kids, talking to them. And these are primarily at the elementary school levels. And the shoes and socks and stuff are so vital to these kids, because if you don't have appropriate school clothing, and if you don't have shoes that fit, that aren't, if they're tied together with duct tape or obviously way too big for you or way too small for you, or you have cardboard inside, stuffed inside so that you aren't touching the pavement, the kids get bullied. I mean, they don't want to go to school because they're embarrassed and the other kids will pick on them. So we're trying to level the playing field so that the kids will want to go to school, and they're so excited when they get their new shoes and toothbrush and toothpaste. In fact, one interesting aside here is that I've had kids ask for additional toothbrushes because the entire family is sharing one toothbrush. Can you imagine that?
6: And how do you get these shoes? The shoes that you give out, these ones, are people donating it, or are you doing it from funds you raise, or how are they doing that?
7: The funds are raised And we purchase the shoes through the shoe depot.
6: Uh-huh.
7: So we get a, you know, reduced rate because we're working with one company.
6: And is it just elementary kids or is it going to middle school and high school?
7: We don't put the shoes on middle school kids or high school kids because they want to go to the store and pick them out. We can't choose for them. Whereas the elementary kids, we can actually pick out the shoes that light up or that have fun characters on them. And so we can more easily.
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9: From ABC News, I'm Chuck Sievertson. An agreement's reached, say President Trump and Iran. It's not a deal that resolves Iran's nuclear issues, a major reason for the war. Mr. Trump announcing on social media the immediate lifting of the U.S. Navy blockade of the Strait of Hormuz oil shipping route. Also writing that the strait isn't opening until the signing of the deal next Friday. Mines have to be cleared, says the president. Iran's National Security Council says the war on all fronts, including Lebanon, will end immediately and permanently starting tonight. It says negotiations for a final agreement will be postponed until after the U.S. fulfills its obligations. ABC's Martha Raddatz in Jerusalem.
10: This followed a day of uncertainty after Israel struck Hezbollah targets in Beirut, prompting outrage from the president. At least three people were killed and six others wounded in the strikes, according to the Lebanese civil defense. Israel insisting this was retaliation against Hezbollah. Iran's chief negotiator responding to the strikes, calling it proof that the U.S. lacks commitment, saying the bad cop, good cop game is outdated.
9: If the strait doesn't open, it means high gasoline prices, says Bob McNally, head of Rapidan Energy Group.
11: It would be really bad news for the American economy, the global economy, for our consumers, if we don't get a deal and Hormuz remains closed through the summer.
9: President Trump will travel tonight to a G7 summit in Evian, France. A large demonstration near the site of the summit in nearby Geneva today. Switzerland and France say they are mobilizing troops to ensure security. At the White House tonight, a $60 million sponsor-covered UFC cage fight. Mr. Trump has a long friendship with UFC's chief and owns stock in its parent company. The Russians have launched a massive overnight missile attack at Ukraine's capital, says the mayor. You're listening to ABC News.
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9: 12 people were killed in the crash of a small plane outside Butler, Missouri Sunday morning while taking off from the local airport to go skydiving.
14: The plane took off and then at that point it went down. We're not sure exactly anything beyond that.
9: Bates County Sheriff Chad Anderson.
14: Yeah, it absolutely is a call nobody wants to have on any day. And, you know, we just want to reassure the public that there's nothing criminal that we can see.
9: Federal safety investigators are looking into it. A daredevil adventurer known as the Spider-Man of Yemen is dead. Officials say while attempting to climb vertical rock faces without safety equipment, he lost his grip and fell into a volcano crater 393 feet down. He was 30. Rescue teams recovered the body. Thinking about family, one of the stars of the New York Knicks' first NBA championship in 53 years, ABC's Trevor Ault spoke to Most Valuable Player Jalen Brunson in San Antonio.
15: What does it mean to you to get to experience this with your dad alongside you?
16: 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But to be able to do this with him, I would not trade it for anything.
9: His dad's assistant, Knicks coach, Rick Brunson, Nick Center, Carl Anthony Towns.
17: When the adrenaline and the cheers subside, I wish I had a chance to hug my mother in this. But I know that she's here with me. She's giving me the hug. Energy never dies.
9: There'll be a ticker tape parade in New York for the Knicks on Thursday and a ceremony at City Hall. Chuck Sievertson, ABC News.
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8: You know, when Wemby, the star player for the San Antonio Spurs, reflects clearly anti-American ideations by folding his arms for the Star Spangled Banner or not coming out at all or blowing off the media because, I guess, his tender years, he's 22 years old, is going to be the face of the NBA, they think, for years to come. And the NBA, Adam Silver, doesn't want him talking much because when he opens his mouth as a Muslim growing up in France, it's probably not good for this country. It's not good for marketing. As MJ said, Michael Jordan often said that he sells sneakers to Republicans too. And so if Wemby wishes our country ill, I'm especially happy the Knicks won. And secondly, the behavior of the Knicks fans after those victories is despicable. to loot stores, injure police, set ablaze school buses, beat people up who wear a Spurs jersey. And then Mamdani responds to some of it using Arabic as a language. Are you kidding me? If somebody had told you or me after 9/11 that within a generation, New Yorkers would select a socialist Muslim born in Africa, a citizen for 7 years, with friendly ties to Hamas, Hezbollah, and radical leftists, would be elected mayor of New York City? Would you believe that? Impossible. It's not possible, but it's real. Our major cities are controlled by individuals like Karen Bass, you can drop the B, or Brandon Johnson, who I guess will be reelected next year in Chicago, or Mamdani, who did not attend Israeli events and is virulently anti-Jew, and that's about 20% of the population in New York City. New York City's the biggest Jewish population outside of Israel. And to have that person with those viewpoints elected as the mayor of America's largest and some say greatest city is despicable, absolutely despicable. So one last thought before I take, with your permission, Danny boy, we got full lines, of course, got to get to them. But many, many years ago, Johnny Cash, the man in black, put together about a 2-minute little bit of a comment or poem about Flag Day, about the American flag, which, by the way, the WNBA does not want to display the American flag at the All-Star Game in July, America's 250th anniversary. The WNBA, who brutalizes Caitlin Clark, does not want to wear the stars and bars, does not want to wear the stars and stripes, doesn't want to red, white, and blue. The WNBA, a leftist organization, who, by the way, plays lousy basketball, doesn't want to wear the American flag. Danny boy, play this for the president. Today's June 14th. Then we'll go to the calls. Hit it, Danny.
9: I walked through a county courthouse square, and on a park bench, an old man was sitting there. I said, "Your old courthouse is kind of run down." He said, "No, it'll do for our little town." I said, "Your old flagpole's kind of leaned a little bit. And that's a ragged old flag you got hanging on it." He said, "Have a seat." And I sat down. "Is this the first time you've come to our little town?" I said, "I think it is." He said, "I don't like to brag, but we're kind of proud of that ragged old flag. You see, we got a little hole in that flag there when Washington took it across the Delaware. And it got powder burned the night Francis Scott Key set up watching it writing, 'Say, can you see?' Got a little rip in New Orleans with Pakenham and Jackson tugging at its seams. It almost fell at the Alamo beside the Texas flag, but she waved on though. It got cut with a sword at Chancellorsville, got cut again at Shiloh Hill. There was Robert E. Lee, Beauregard, and Bragg, and the south wind blew hard on that ragged old flag. In Flanders Field in World War I, she took a bad hit from a Bertha gun. She turned blood red in World War II. She hung limp and low by the time that one was through. She was in Korea, Vietnam. She went where she was sent by her Uncle Sam. The Native Americans, the blacks, brown, yellow, white, all shed red blood for the stars and stripes. And in her own good land here, she's been abused. She's been burned, dishonored, denied, refused, and the very government

0: moved, and then our hope is that the Iranian people will then be able to get out there and take over their own country.
1: Mm-hmm.
0: And then they were saying they weren't talking about regime change. Of course they were, but don't. Yeah. But that's the point. Don't gaslight people.
1: Right.
0: Don't tell people stuff that they know is false.
1: Well, because
0: especially when you're at war.
1: If you take away their nuclear ability by getting all of their uranium in our possession, you still haven't taken their ability to fund their proxies. In fact, through a deal like that and through this deal, you've given them the ability. They still have the uranium as far as we know. I don't know of any, you know, we haven't seen the text of the deal. They're going to hand it over? Are the Pakistanis going to go in and take it? Where does it go? Because two things have to happen. And again, let's say that's part of the deal. You're still going to have them as part of the game in terms of having funding for their proxies. They're still a threat. And as long as the regime is in power, you're not going to win this. You're not. Politically, this is going to look like a bungled operation from beginning to end. And I never would have said the night after we bombed their nuke sites, and then following that, we took out the Ayatollah. I never would have thought we'd be here just months later. My gosh. What the hell?
0: I know.
1: I mean, what the Iranian people, I think they were expecting American boots on the ground. I think they were expecting, oh, they're going to come in and take out the regime, so we're no longer under threat. I think they were hoping that. If they weren't thinking that, they were certainly hoping that. That's not going to happen. You're not going to do that. A few months, we're less than 150 days from election time. You're not going to do that.
0: Not going to happen.
1: And now they know you're not going to do that because you've got a deal.
0: Right. And your leverage is you're going to take out the regime, and
1: yeah,
0: they don't believe you're going to do it. So you have no leverage.
1: None.
0: We are Red Eye Radio.
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0: We're on our radio. He's Eric Carlin. I'm Gary McNamara. The other thing is, too, if they would have signed it electronically or whatever, that'd be one thing. But are they going to have a ceremony in Switzerland on Friday? Are United States representatives going to be taking pictures with members of the Iranian Revolutionary Guard?
1: Huh. They're going to be shaking hands?
0: Yeah.
1: With the Iranians?
0: I mean, it's just, you've, Mr. Trump, you've blown the mind. Just go on social media. 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
15: Nope.
0: In fact, you're negotiating backwards.
15: Yep.

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0: We're Red Eye Radio. He's Eric Carlin. I'm Gary McNamara. Well, first I saw this here.
16: Yeah?
0: And this is apparently the counter programming to the UFC at the White House.
16: Okay.
0: It's like,
16: all right.
0: In case you're wondering what the Dems are doing, their counter program to the UFC is like 40 people singing terribly and a terrible song. You ready?
16: Okay.
0: All right, here we go.

0: rules, stadium seating maps, the checkout pages, even the secure payment badges. Then you buy tickets, and they skim your card number and intercept the one-time code that your bank sends to verify that charge. By the time you realize what's happened, the money's already gone. The FBI even issued a public warning last week. 60% of traffic to these fake sites comes from Facebook ads. 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I'm Chuck Palm.
1: Here's Monday Sports with America in the Morning's Robert Workman.
2: The Stanley Cup is on its way back to Raleigh for the first time in 20 years. The Carolina Hurricanes shut out the Golden Knights 3-0 in Las Vegas last night to win the finals in six games. Brandon Bussey stopped 22 shots, and the Canes scored in each period to wrap up the Cup for Coach Rod Brind'Amour, who captained that championship team back in 2006. Jordan Stahl won the Conn Smythe Trophy as playoff MVP. Also over the weekend, the Knicks won their first NBA title since 1973, rallying past the Spurs in San Antonio Saturday night to win the finals 4-1. Jalen Brunson, 45 points, including 13 in a row in the fourth quarter, to cement his standing as finals MVP. Baseball, the Brewers shut out the Phillies 4-0 behind the four-hit pitching of Kyle Harrison and two relievers, and the long ball efforts of Jackson Chourio and Blake Perkins. Royals blank the Astros 4-0, Stephen Kolek and company with a five-hitter. At the other end of the spectrum, the Rockies set a franchise scoring record in their 23-9 smash-up of the A's in Las Vegas. Willie Castro hit two of Colorado's six home runs, including a grand slam, drove in seven altogether. Hunter Goodman had two dingers among his five hits. And at the World Cup on Sunday, wins for Germany and Sweden, a draw between the Netherlands and Japan, plus Ivory Coast scored in the 90th minute to edge Ecuador 1-0. Team USA faces Australia on Friday. That's Monday Sports.
1: Thank you, sir. It's 7 till. When we return on America in the Morning, stripping Elon Musk of his billionaire title. After these messages.
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1: 5 till now on America in the Morning. Elon Musk's fortune continues growing. Correspondent Ed Donahue reports that the world's richest man is now the world's first ever trillionaire thanks to stock in his company, SpaceX.
10: The debut of Elon Musk's SpaceX was a big success on Wall Street. SpaceX stock soared 19%, and it turned Musk into the first ever trillionaire.
11: Let me tell you, if people had told me this was going to happen, I was like, man, you must be smoking some really good crack. Because I think this company's going to fail.
10: Forbes estimates Musk, who also is a major shareholder in Tesla, is now worth $1.1 trillion. The reason Musk is going public with SpaceX is he needs the money to put satellites and data centers in space and eventually establishing space travel.
11: We want to be able to take anyone who wants to go to the moon, anyone who wants to go to Mars, or anywhere in the solar system, and maybe beyond the solar system at some point. We want to be able to take you there.
10: $1 trillion is 1,000 times greater than 1 billion, and 1 million times more than 1 million. I'm Ed Donahue.
1: Elon Musk's net worth, thanks to the SpaceX stock offering, is now estimated at $1.1 trillion. That means that Musk is not only the world's richest man, but he's also worth more than Jeff Bezos and Mark Zuckerberg combined. Well, summer is the time when some of the biggest movies of the year head into theaters. Entertainment reporter Kevin Carr looks at what's expected to be in the top hits at the summer box office.
12: This summer's box office was front-loaded with carryover hits from the spring, but there are still some sure to be blockbusters coming down the pike. Thanks to the original movie's rewatchability on Disney Plus, Moana 2 made $1 billion. Now we'll see if the live-action version can do the same when Moana opens on July 10th.
13: After years of war, no one could stand between my men.
12: Christopher Nolan's highly anticipated adaptation of The Odyssey, based on Homer's epic poem, hits theaters on July 17th.
14: What is happening to me?
12: With superhero movies struggling to reclaim their past glory, we shall see if the dependable web-slinger can score a hit when Spider-Man Brand New Day opens on July 31st. And when summer comes to a close, September has some notable fall releases on the way.
15: Some things have happened.
12: Barbarian and weapons director Zach Cregger looks to revitalize the Resident Evil franchise when he brings his own adaptation of the video game to theaters on September 18th.
16: I've waited such a long time for this.
17: She has.
12: And also on September 18th, with legacy sequels all the rage, Sandra Bullock and Nicole Kidman reunite to cast a spell with Practical Magic 2. I'm Kevin Carr.
1: That's our show for today, Monday, June 15th, 2026. America in the Morning is produced by Jeff McKay. I'm John Trout. This is Westwood One.
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20: From ABC News, I'm Sherry Preston. President Trump is touting it as a great deal, the agreement to end fighting with Iran and reopen the Strait of Hormuz. The president announcing on social media it will bring peace and security to the region. Here's ABC Chief Global Affairs Correspondent Martha Raddatz telling our daily podcast Start Here.
17: The strait will open quickly, but they will have to check for mines. But I think the thing to remember here is this is the very beginning. This is a memorandum of understanding between these two countries. President Trump has said, you know, they promise not to have a nuclear weapon, but they really have a long way to go on this.
20: The president now on his way to the G7 summit in the French Alps. The Iran deal expected to be discussed as well as the war in Ukraine. Overnight, Russia targeted one of the most sacred religious sites in Ukraine in the capital of Kyiv, setting it on fire. Flash flooding in Texas and driving hail in Kansas. The weather again, the story in a lot of places this weekend.
21: Powerful storms pummeled parts of the Midwest over the weekend. Heavy rain coming down in Omaha, Nebraska. While parts of Kansas saw hail the size of golf balls. Winds up to 70 miles per hour lashing northeast Ohio.
22: I mean, we're used to the high winds, obviously, but never to this extreme.
21: The storms also wreaking havoc on air travel. More than 10,000 flights delayed and over 1,000 canceled Sunday.
20: 12 people killed when their plane crashed in Missouri Sunday.
23: There was this skydiving plane that was rolling down the runway. Everything, by all accounts, seemed normal at Butler Memorial Airport, about an hour south of Kansas City, and something went wrong. Everybody on board, unfortunately, the pilot and all of the skydivers who were on board, the 11 skydivers, everybody was killed.
20: ABC's Alex Stone. The UK now says it will join the global movement in banning Instagram, TikTok, YouTube, Snapchat, in fact, all social media for kids under 16. 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
20: A dangerous social media trend has left a teenager fighting for her life.
26: It caught fire during the pandemic, a TikTok challenge that had young people taking large doses of Benadryl to get high. It never went away, and now...
27: I was told by one of my daughter's friends that her and my daughter have both been doing this.
26: Richard Presson lives in Oklahoma City.
27: My daughter is now in ICU.
26: A national coalition of poison control centers says cases of Benadryl overdoses have soared this year. Jim Ryan, ABC News.
20: A Scottish invasion in Boston as the Tartan Army marched to Fenway Park for Sunday's Red Sox game against the Texas Rangers. They were there for the World Cup match a day earlier. Here's ABC's Ariel Metropolis in Boston.
28: This was quite literally a sea of kilts and Scottish people singing and bagpiping and chanting. And what's been so incredible is they're just all so happy to be here.
29: I don't think Boston realized what was coming to it, though.
30: It's been absolutely brilliant. The people have all been so friendly and welcoming.
28: Do you like the Bostonians? Everyone who went to the match told us that going to and from Foxborough, they had no issues at all.
20: Boston bested Haiti in their match. World Cup on Saturday. The Carolina Hurricanes defeated the Las Vegas Golden Knights 3-0 in last night's Stanley Cup championship. The Hurricanes winning 20 years after taking home their first Stanley Cup. I'm Sherry Preston, ABC News.
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1: This is America in the Morning from Westwood One. Good morning, I'm John Trout. It's Monday, June 15th, 2026. Here's what's coming up on America in the Morning.
3: The United States and Iran say they've agreed to a peace agreement. I'm John Stolness in Washington.
4: The promise from the head of the UFC
5: Sunday night on the White House lawn
4: gets a little modification thanks to Mother Nature. I'm Rich Johnson.
6: A deadly crash involving a skydiving plane in Missouri.
9: A local airplane.
6: I'm Clayton Neville.
10: A Virginia church's 20th anniversary celebration ends in tragedy after the large tent the event was being held in collapses. I'm Julie Walker.
11: On Wall Street, stocks are coming off a winning week and a big initial public offering on Friday for SpaceX. I'm Jessica Ettinger.
13: Nara Organics is recalling its organic baby formula after a multi-state outbreak of infant botulism. I'm Donna Water.
1: All ahead on America in the Morning. It's 7 past. After weeks of promises that a peace deal was close, the White House, Iranian leaders, and Pakistani intermediates have confirmed a peace deal has been reached between the U.S. and Iran that will end military action. From Washington, our John Stolness has the story.
3: The president announced the deal had been completed on social media first. The Iranians confirmed through their National Security Council that they had finalized a memorandum of understanding with the U.S. The deal would reopen the Strait of Hormuz, as Trump noted in his social media post, in which he wrote, quote, "Ships of the world, start your engines. Let the oil flow." Vice President J.D. Vance on Fox News said the deal does two main things.
14: The immediate opening of the Straits of Hormuz and, of course, the lifting of the naval blockade that we've had on Iran along with it. The number two thing that it means is that Iran will never have a nuclear weapon, and not just pursue a nuclear weapon, but procure or try to buy a nuclear weapon as well.
3: He touted the deal as a success for America and the Middle East.
14: If the Iranians comply with his deal, it is going to fundamentally transform the Middle East for the next 50 years. It's going to end the war. It's going to make the Middle East more investable. It's going to mean a lot of prosperity, lower energy prices for the American people.
3: Both sides will meet in Geneva on Friday to sign the agreement. It's unclear who in the Trump administration will attend. On ABC's This Week, former President Barack Obama was doubtful this agreement will surpass the one his administration reached with Iran over their nuclear program.
31: Any agreement that arises is going to be significantly different or a significant improvement from the deal that we had in the first place and had worked for a long stretch of time.
3: Democratic Senator Jack Reed on Fox News Sunday, critical of the price being paid to reopen the Strait of Hormuz.
32: Reuters is reporting that part of the deal is $24 billion in sanctions relief to the Iranians. So this is not a we win and you do what we say. This is how can we open up the straits? What will it cost us?
3: Iran's Supreme National Security Council said the agreement also called for an end to Israeli strikes in Lebanon. Over the weekend, Trump urged Israeli Prime Minister Benjamin Netanyahu not to launch offensive measures in order to avoid scuttling the deal. It's believed talks over Iran's nuclear program will dominate negotiations during a 60-day ceasefire, as well as whether to lift sanctions against the Iranian regime. John Stolness, Washington.
1: President Trump will be leaving Washington and is heading to the G7 summit in France after marking his 80th birthday by watching UFC fights on the south lawn of the White House. More from correspondent Rich Johnson.
4: The president announced the event last month.
7: We're having a big fight.
4: Complete with an octagon surrounded by 4,000 seats on the south lawn of the White House and a free viewing party on the ellipse.
7: They're going to have, I guess, anywhere from 75 to 100,000 people.
4: The protests were nearly immediate, but were rebuffed by the White House and even a federal judge who rejected a last-minute suit to block the fights. But then there was the weather and the Weather Channel, which posted a fight-specific forecast predicting thunderstorms, heavy downpours, and wind gusts. UFC CEO Dana White was having none of it at Friday's weigh-in.
8: I'm sick and tired of hearing about the weather now and all the other surrounding this event. We are fighting on Sunday night on the White House lawn, no matter what.
4: And the official White House Rapid Response X account blasted the forecasters, saying that celebrating America's unmatched greatness after 250 years apparently doesn't sit well with the friendless loser, referring to the Weather Channel's headline writer. Responding to that response, California Governor Gavin Newsom said, imagine being triggered by the weather. And then there was a different tone set Friday at the weigh-in by one of the fighters, Josh Hokett. He staggered to the scale as the big manual scale was adjusted and explained his condition.
9: So what? Maybe I was drinking last night. Who wouldn't be? I have a giant black man that wants to knock me out.
4: I'm Rich Johnson.
1: It's 12 after. A dozen people killed in a skydiving accident. The latest when America in the Morning continues after these messages.
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18: A tropical disturbance moving through the western Gulf of America will expand moisture into the southern U.S., and this is going to cause widespread showers and thunderstorms from Texas through Louisiana and continuing through southern Alabama as it interacts with a frontal boundary draped across the region. Rain from these storms will have the potential for flash flooding, especially in the afternoon into tonight. Additionally, AccuWeather hurricane experts are monitoring this feature for possible development into the midweek. Outside of the heavier rain, there'll be scattered afternoon thunderstorms through western Texas into New Mexico, as well as southern Colorado and eastern Arizona. Some of these storms in eastern New Mexico could contain gusty winds and hail. Also, there'll be some scattered afternoon thunderstorms farther east into Georgia and Florida, and a few of these storms could also have some drenching rainfall. Farther to the north, high pressure will encompass a large area from the central plains around Kansas and Oklahoma, northward to southern South Dakota, into Iowa, and then farther east through the Tennessee Valley, into the Carolinas, as well as the Great Lakes, Middle Atlantic, and Northeast. It'll be a cooler day for mid-June for a lot of places with clouds and sun. We'll have highs in the 60s, 70s, and 80s for most, though still a few low 90s in the eastern Carolinas. And the front providing this cooler weather will also lead to some showers through eastern New England to start the day before shifting eastward. Another storm will dive southward from Canada into the north central U.S., from North Dakota into Minnesota and northern South Dakota. That's the weather across America. It's going to be a pleasant day in Detroit, Michigan, with sunshine and a high of 72. Las Vegas, Nevada continues its heat streak with sunny skies and a high of 107. That's the nation's weather. I'm MacuWeather.com meteorologist Matt Rindy.
1: 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The Missouri State Highway Patrol says all 12 people on board a skydiving plane that crashed in Butler, Missouri over the weekend died in that incident. Correspondent Clayton Neville reports.
2: 11 passengers and one pilot said to have been killed in the crash after a private skydiving plane operated by Skydive Kansas City crashed just after takeoff from Butler Memorial Airport in Butler, Missouri.
19: The plane took off and then at that point it went down. We're not sure exactly anything beyond that.
2: Bates County, Missouri Sheriff Chad Anderson.
19: The investigation is going to be handled by the NTSB and the FAA.
2: The plane took off around 11:30 Sunday morning and it went down near Business Interstate I-49 about 60 to 65 miles south of Kansas City. The sheriff said the plane was a single engine turboprop configured for skydiving.
19: We want to be very clear, this is not a commercial airliner that has crashed. It's a local airplane that took off from our local airport. It's been here. It's not something that travels. It's not a commercial airline, and that's important to know. So
2: witnesses say the plane struggled to ascend. It made a sharp left turn and then crashed into a field near the airport, landing nose first and catching fire. The exact cause of the crash still under investigation. I'm Clayton Neville.
1: Officials in Southwest Virginia say one person is dead, 22 others hurt after a large tent collapsed during an outdoor church service over the weekend. Correspondent Julie Walker reports.
10: A Virginia church's 20th anniversary celebration ends in tragedy after the large tent the event was being held in collapses, killing one person and injuring nearly two dozen others. A spokesperson for Bedford County says heavy rain, lightning, and strong winds tore through Moneta Friday as the Eastlake Community Church was holding its outdoor service. Officials say 11 people were taken to the hospital. 11 others had minor injuries and were treated at the scene. A senior pastor at the church says he had just walked up to the stage to tell the group to go to their cars when a gust of wind picked up the tent. State Representative Eric Zare says the community will get through this.
20: This community wants the Eastlake family to know that our hearts are with you and our prayers are for you through this tragedy.
10: The church says it will be holding a special service at its Roanoke campus. I'm Julie Walker.
1: 18 after. A trillionaire and multimillionaire investor employees. A look back at Friday's initial public offering of SpaceX when America in the Morning continues after these messages.
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1: Welcome back. You're with America in the Morning. Since we last left you on Friday, a trillionaire has been created. That and more news from Wall Street. Here's CNBC's Jessica Ettinger.
13: Wall Street opens this morning after a winning week for stocks and the biggest initial public offering ever, SpaceX. Shares in the 25-year-old company were offered to the public at $135 apiece. They opened this morning at $161, up 19% in one day. There was record buying on Friday by retail investors. These are everyday people, individuals who got in. Here's what it sounded like with CNBC's Seema Modi on the Morgan Stanley trading floor.
14: Getting ready, folks. Let's listen in. Let's listen in. It says 150. This is an IPO that raised $75 billion. Again, the price that it priced at was 135. It's open for trade at 150. A lot of energy in the room. You can tell that there is applause, excitement, hugs, smiles. I mean, there are a lot of employees who started here day one in 2002. And so they've been waiting for this moment. I spoke to two engineers here who said their compensation package was 100% equity. They didn't even have any salary. So for them, this is the moment. They actually get to make it big.
13: SpaceX is ticker symbol SPCX. Elon Musk is now the first trillionaire.
24: His total net worth as we have it right now is over $1.1 trillion. So Elon Musk is worth more than the next five richest billionaires in the world combined. His personal fortune is larger than the GDPs of Sweden, Ireland, or Taiwan.
13: CNBC's wealth reporter Robert Frank. Now, SpaceX president and COO Gwen Shotwell spoke with CNBC just hours before the debut. She sees SpaceX in the long term.
25: 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And we're building data centers both on the ground as well as in orbit soon. So I look at ourselves as an infrastructure company.
13: Today, SpaceX shares will be added to the NASDAQ index. Investors also watching the U.S.-Iran peace deal situation, the price of oil. They're also gearing up for tomorrow's start of the first two-day Fed meeting with President Trump's pick, Kevin Warsh, as the new chairman. The Fed is expected to hold interest rates steady on Wednesday when an announcement comes. Also this week, the Paramount-Warner Brothers Discovery merger has won approval from the Department of Justice. That happened late last Friday, and investors will be parsing that out. And this week may be a little light in terms of Wall Streeters showing up for work because the U.S. Open Golf Championship is in Southampton, New York, round one on Thursday. On today's watch list, we get some earnings from Dave and Buster's. We find out how the home builders are feeling about the economy and their business. And the G7 summit begins in France.
1: Thank you, CNBC's Jessica Ettinger. 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
7: Senate Majority Leader and current Kentucky Senator Mitch McConnell was rushed to a hospital Sunday morning. No details were released about McConnell's status, but his spokesman David Popp released a statement saying McConnell is receiving excellent care. The 84-year-old senior senator has faced several health issues in recent years. In December 2024, McConnell fell during a Republican lunch and hurt his wrist. Less than a year before that, he suffered a concussion and broken rib during a fall at a dinner in a Washington, D.C. hotel. And a month before, he fell during a trip to Helsinki, Finland. The longtime senator from Kentucky stepped down from his Senate leadership in 2024 and announced last year that he would not seek re-election. His term in the Senate ends at the end of the year. America in the Morning continues. A number of urgent recalls were issued Sunday. The Food and Drug Administration is ordering back an Alfredo sauce sold in more than 40 states due to potential salmonella contamination, and a popular antidepressant prescribed globally is being recalled across the U.S. because it may contain a cancer-causing substance. Correspondent Donna Warder reports on a multi-state outbreak of infant botulism from an organic baby formula that so far has sent three little ones to the hospital.
8: Nara Organics is recalling its organic baby formula after a multi-state outbreak of infant botulism. The product is sold nationwide in Target stores and online. Federal authorities say three babies became ill in April and May in California, Pennsylvania, and Washington after ingesting Nara Organics' whole milk organic powdered infant formula. The Food and Drug Administration says the children were hospitalized and given FDA-approved treatment for infant botulism. Botulism is rare, but serious. It's caused by bacteria that produce a toxin in the gut. I'm Donna Warder.
7: America in the Morning for Monday, June 15th, 2026 is produced by Jeff McKay. I'm John Trout. This is Westwood One.
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19: 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Right now in Albuquerque, 60 degrees at the airport, 62 here in downtown, and looking for a high of 89. Santa Fe right now, 56, and a high today of 78 degrees. I'm Sultan Chani Salcedo. An investigation continues this morning over an early Sunday morning homicide in downtown Albuquerque. Albuquerque police say the shooting happened near Central Avenue and 6th Street around 1 a.m. on Sunday. Police officers patrolling the downtown area heard the shots, and when they arrived at the scene, they found a man who had suffered at least one gunshot wound and was transported to a local hospital where he was pronounced dead. Anyone who has information is asked to call 911 or call police today or call police. New Mexico has dropped from first to ninth in state-by-state rankings. KKOB's Terry Travis reports in this case the drop is a life-saving positive.
27: Preliminary data shows the number of pedestrian fatalities in New Mexico is down significantly.
28: We're really excited to share that in 2024, we were at 104 pedestrian fatalities and that we went down so much in 2025 that we actually moved out of the number one spot to the number nine spot.
27: Amy Whitfield with the New Mexico Department of Transportation's Target Zero program says in part the reduction comes from an effort to end motor vehicle and pedestrian fatalities on all the state's roads by 2050. Whitfield says communities are taking their own steps to cut fatalities. The big push at the state level was made in 2023 and is already paying off. Terry Travis, News Radio, KKOB.
19: A sentence has been handed down in a high-value retail theft case in Albuquerque. KKOB's Mike Gaba tells us more.
29: Marilesi Campos will serve 7 years in prison after violating her probation tied to an organized retail crime conviction. Prosecutors say Campos was involved in stealing thousands of dollars in merchandise from a Coronado Center Sephora in 2023. She later pled guilty to the charges. The court says her probation was revoked after she failed to meet conditions, including counseling requirements and drug testing. Mike Gaba, News Radio, KKOB.
5: Well, the forecast for today looks like a nice day after we got some decent rain on Sunday. 89 degrees for a high today in Albuquerque. 78 up in Santa Fe. Right now it's 62 in Rio Rancho. 56 in Santa Fe. And it's 62 here in downtown Albuquerque. Stand by for the morning show with Bob Clark and Candy. Traffic is also next. I'm Sultan Chani Salcedo, 96.3 News Radio. KKOB.
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14: Hi, everybody. Good morning. Bob Clark with you here on 96.3 News Radio, KKOB. It's 5:35, and it's Monday, June 15th. DC down the hall. Candy Cruz sitting right here in front of my face. Traffic coming up in just a few moments. Good morning, DC. And good morning to you, Candy Cruz. How are you doing this morning?
20: Still kicking, buddy. How are you?
14: I'm fine. How was your weekend?
20: I actually had a great weekend.
14: You did?
20: I came
14: good.
20: In here in a spectacular mood.
14: Well, that's
20: feeling
14: good to
20: amazing,
14: hear.
20: Even though I had very little sleep last night because I stayed up late watching the UFC Trump birthday extravaganza.
14: There was one of the fighters from apparently from Rio Rancho. Won his bout?
20: Yeah, there was another guy for the very first one was from Albuquerque. He lost, but he's actually from here. Then there was the guy that wrestled or was a wrestler at Rio Rancho High School. He won.
14: Mm-hmm.
20: And then another guy that I didn't know was from here, but they said he was from here.
14: Okay.
20: And he actually made me quite gleeful because he used Hulk Hogan's walkout song as his walkout song. So I was... I was squealing like a little piglet running around with my Hulk Hogan beer.
14: Good.
20: This is a great time.
14: Sure.
20: But then I came in here and it's pretty hot, so then I got a little cranky.
14: It'll be fine. AC turns on here a little before 6 o'clock. It's not that.
20: I've got an ice pack stuck in my bra right now, so it's...
14: Well, not quite. It's in your upper chest area.
20: Stuck in the straps.
14: Yeah. Oh, I see. You're using it to hold it in place. Yeah. I thought you meant it's way down in there. It's like, well, it's not that far.
20: Yeah, it's very unsanitary, Bob.
14: Yes, it is. Well, so what? Did you get anything accomplished this weekend, or was it just
20: a fun
14: weekend?
20: Cisco actually came by this weekend as well, and we worked on the rain barrels. So we got 2 rain barrels, I think, completed, but we haven't been able to try them out because they were still drying when the rain started.
14: Oh, no.
20: Yeah, so the epoxy was drying. Plus, the wind got all crazy and blew one of them off the... Resting. I had them resting with, something heavy on top so the epoxy would dry in the right position, whatever. And it rolled all the way down the hill. So I don't know if that messed it up or didn't mess it up. I'll have to look today.
14: Well, it's unfortunate because we got a lot of rain yesterday.
20: Yeah, I know. Day late and a dollar short.
14: Yeah. Buddy. That's
20: kind of the story of my life.
14: Sure.
20: Well, I didn't really expect any different.
14: I'm kicking off my week with a really big decision that I'm making. I have to make here because I know with the walkie-talkies, I generally have been using the green one, but you had them both sitting here, the green and the red, sort of side by side. So I took that as a clue that perhaps you're saying, hey, Bob, which one do you want to use this week?
20: That was my mistake.
14: Or at least for today anyway.
20: I meant to just set them there.
14: Okay.
20: But the red, typically,
14: You like the red one.
20: Like, giving you guys all different ones every day until you, named a preference. And you had said you liked the green one. So the green one just kind of became the Bob one. Plus, you're wearing a green shirt today.
14: I am. I'm wearing a green shirt.
20: So it does match you.
14: All right, I'll keep the green one. Okay. That's the one I've been using.
20: And I'm wearing red.
14: Plus, I get the impression that you really do like the red one.
20: Yeah. It stands out, and I'm partially blind.
14: And you have a...
20: And it matches.
14: But the green one would match your green sunglasses. So, you could go either way.
20: I do have America socks on, though.
14: Oh, yes, you do. Oh, goodness. Not to mention a red bandana.
20: Yeah, and my America dingle dangles.
14: Okay.
20: Yeah, jingle jangles.
14: Your red, white, and blue stars necklace?
20: Yeah.
14: Okay. Where'd you get that?
20: I don't remember.
14: New Orleans? All right, let's get an update on
20: the
14: start of our Monday morning traffic here on News Radio KKOB.
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1: Construction at the Sunport has traffic down to one lane in both directions at University Boulevard and Transport Street this morning. Other than that, metro area currently free from new traffic collisions.
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10: Winds are shifting today and temperatures rebound. Mostly sunny and hot, only a slight rain chance. 89 Albuquerque, 81 Santa Fe. Tonight, a few lingering showers, then clouds gradually decrease. 62 Albuquerque, 55 Santa Fe. Tuesday stays sunny, dry, and much hotter. You'll want to stay hydrated and limit your time outdoors. 96 Albuquerque, 89 Santa Fe. I'm meteorologist Olga Breeze for KOAT7.
14: Well, right now here in Albuquerque, we do have a temperature this morning of 62 degrees. In Rio Rancho, it's 58. Elsewhere around the state this morning, 61 is the temperature in Farmington. It's 63 in Socorro, 67. Over in Grants in the East Mountains and Edgewood, it's 54 degrees. And right now in Santa Fe, the temperature in the capital also 54 degrees. We'll have another check on traffic coming up for you at 547. Plus, stay tuned. This morning's news headlines are next here on 96.3 News Radio KKOB.
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14: Is the time this morning in our news headlines. Pakistan Prime Minister confirms U.S. and Iran have agreed to a peace deal with the signing expected this Friday. The deal includes an end of the U.S. naval blockade of Iran and the opening of the Strait of Hormuz. Congress allows the FISA to expire after the House rejects a short-term extension.

0: 4-1. And then last night, the NHL, Carolina wins the Stanley Cup for the first time in 20 years with a 3-0 win in Las Vegas against the Golden Knights. So they win that best of seven series 4-2. And baseball, the Isotopes, they lost 3-2 at Tacoma, and the Topes are now officially eliminated from the first half playoff race. Bob Clark, along with Dale Cornelius, Candy Cruz, 96.3, News Radio KKOB. D.C. and Candy, certainly the San Antonio Spurs. They may have a bright future ahead of them. A very talented team, very young. But in this finals, man, it was just blown lead after blown lead after blown lead after blown lead.
1: Yes, that was the story of the series.
0: I mean, obviously none bigger than Game 4 when the Knicks pulled off the biggest comeback in NBA Finals history when they were down 29 points at one point in that game. But at various points in other games, I mean, multiple double-digit leads for the Spurs, including at home Saturday night in Game 5 when the Spurs at one point had a 16-point lead. And then had a 10-point lead with 8 minutes left in the game. Now, 8 minutes in the NBA is an eternity. But still, come on. You're at home in a must-win situation.
2: Yeah, get it together.
0: My goodness.
2: What a bunch of losers.
0: And all of those blown leads is why this Seinfeld meme of the NBA Finals will live on forever with Jerry talking to Larry.
2: That one's perfect.
0: After the game, this was a picture taken on the floor after the big comeback win after Game 4. And it just simply says, the Spurs know how to take the lead. They just don't know how to hold the lead. That's awesome. And that's really the most important part of the lead.
2: Yes, it is.
0: The holding of the lead. But congratulations to the New York Knicks. I lost track of how many school buses were burned on Saturday night in Times Square. And my first thought was this. What the hell's a school bus doing in Times Square on a Saturday night? But apparently, there was a charter company, and they were there to transport people back and forth to the World Cup.
2: Oh.
0: So that's why the school buses were...
2: Gotcha.
0: ...were in Times Square. I think at least one of them, maybe two...
2: That's funny.
0: ...got torched.
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0: 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First NBA championship since 1973.
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5: Construction at the Sunport has traffic down to one lane in both directions at University Boulevard and Transport Street this morning. Other than that, metro area currently free from new traffic collisions.
6: Mornings get busy fast. We make it easier. And when the weather turns, our forecast is New Mexico's certified most accurate.
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6: 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KOAT Action 7 News, more in the morning.
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9: Winds are shifting today and temperatures rebound. Mostly sunny and hot, only a slight rain chance. 89 Albuquerque, 81 Santa Fe. Tonight, a few lingering showers, then clouds gradually decrease. 62 Albuquerque, 55 Santa Fe. Tuesday stays sunny, dry, and much hotter. You'll want to stay hydrated and limit your time outdoors. 96 Albuquerque, 89 Santa Fe. I'm meteorologist Olga Breeze for KOAT7.
0: Here in Albuquerque right now, we do have a temperature this morning of 61 degrees. It's 58 in Rio Rancho. Elsewhere around the state this morning, up in Farmington, 60 is the temperature there. Down in Socorro, it's 63. 57 is the temperature in Grants. It's 54 degrees this morning in Edgewood. And right now up in Santa Fe, the temperature in the capital, 54 degrees. It's 551 this morning here on 96.3 News Radio KKOB.
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1: Mornings get busy fast. 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And when the weather turns, our forecast is New Mexico's certified most accurate.
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11: The stock market was up a little bit to end the week on Friday afternoon. The Dow was up 354 points. S&P was up 37. And NASDAQ was up 79 points. But now that the peace deal between the U.S. and Iran has been agreed to and confirmed with the signing expected this Friday, the Dow futures are up right now about 500 points for the Dow. S&P is up 96, and NASDAQ futures are up 627 points. And the price of the oil is down big this morning. Right now, Brent crude at about $83 a barrel. Bob Clark, along with Dale Cornelius, Candy Cruz, 96.3 News Radio KKOB. We'll have the opening numbers for you coming up at 7:43 this morning in the opening bell, sponsored by Sandia Area Federal Credit Union. We've got some tickets to give away to a big concert that's coming up in September. Billy Idol.
12: Oh, that'll be good.
11: Out at the First Financial Credit Union Amphitheater, and that's going to be a show on September 27th. So we'll have tickets, two of them, to give away to that concert every morning this week. Of course, you can purchase tickets to this show or any of the other concerts that are coming up at the amphitheater this summer. LiveNation.com, but we'll have a pair to give away for you coming up at 7:54. All right, DC, I know I've mentioned this before, but whenever I'm out of the remote, it's not unusual for some of our listeners who stop by first to come up to me and say, what's Candy Cruz really like?
12: She's a disaster.
11: It's like, well, no, I said, what the candy you hear on the show is, that's candy.
13: Absolutely.
11: There's, yeah, her life.
12: If anything, I'm worse in real life.
11: Her life sounds as entertaining as she describes it.
12: This is the edited version, though, that y'all are getting.
11: But now, well, that's, there, yeah, I mean, you share a lot, but there are some things that you'll come in and tell me, it's like, well, you're not going to believe what Nate did this weekend, or you're not going to believe what happened this weekend. I don't want to bring it up on the air.
12: Right.
11: I've got other stuff that we can talk about.
12: Plenty. Plenty each day.
11: However, if there is one word to describe Candy Cruz, I think I just found it. And in fact, it's the it's a perfect word. Now, follow along with me here. It's called exhauster whelmulated. So it's a combination of the word exhausted, overwhelmed, and overstimulated.
13: That fits really, really well.
11: Yes, it does.
12: I can't argue with
11: I saw this, and I went, oh, My goodness. This is stunning. Bob, can you use exhaustor wemulated in a sentence? Why, yes, I can. Candy Cruz is exhaustor wemulated. It's spelled EXHAUSTERWHELMULATED.
12: Oh, my gosh. Leave some letters for the rest of us.
11: They better drop that at the spelling bee next year.
12: Oh, right?
11: Yes.
12: That is epic. That's epic wordsmanship.
11: It really is.
12: But it tracks. I can't argue really with any of that.
11: Exactly. Well, and after being up late last night watching the fights at the White House this morning, she's sitting there fanning herself.
12: Yeah.
11: Just.
12: I'm feeling it.
11: You are exhaustor wemulated.
12: Yeah.
11: As we speak. All right, it's 5:57. Let's get an update on our Monday morning traffic here on News Radio KKOB.
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15: No new accidents to report right now. Construction at the Sunport has traffic down to one lane in both directions at University Boulevard and Transport Street this morning. If you see an accident, call the traffic tracker hotline 767-9167. I'm Grace Toledo from the 96.3 News Radio KKOB Traffic Center.
16: Winds are shifting today and temperatures rebound. Mostly sunny and hot, only a slight rain chance. 89 Albuquerque, 81 Santa Fe. Tonight, a few lingering showers, then clouds gradually decrease. 62 Albuquerque, 55 Santa Fe. Tuesday stays sunny, dry, and much hotter. You'll want to stay hydrated and limit your time outdoors. 96 Albuquerque, 89 Santa Fe. I'm meteorologist Olga Breeze for KOAT7.
11: Here in Albuquerque this morning, we do have a temperature of 61 degrees. It's 57 in Rio Rancho around the state. 60 is the temperature this morning up in Farmington. It's 63 down in Socorro. Over in Grants, it's 56 degrees, 54 in the East Mountains in Edgewood. And right now, the temperature up in Santa Fe, also 54 degrees. 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
19: From ABC News, I'm Sherry Preston. President Trump is now on his way to the G7 summit in the French Alps, but before he took off, he posted on social media that a great deal has been reached with Iran that will end the fighting and open the Strait of Hormuz. ABC News Chief Global Affairs Correspondent Martha Raddatz comparing this to the deal in place before President Trump took office.
20: Wendy Sherman was one of the negotiators for President Obama's nuclear deal, the JCPOA, that President Trump threw out in 2018.
21: This probably will turn out somewhat similar. We're in a very different place, however, because we did not have virtually 1,000 pounds of 60% highly enriched uranium, which is quite concerning.
20: The JCPOA took 20 months to negotiate. The Trump team hopes the deal will be complete in 60 days.
19: That will be discussed at the G7 summit, as will the war in Ukraine. Russia striking one of the most significant religious sites in Ukraine overnight, setting it on fire. Heavy rain and widespread flooding in central Texas.
0: On Interstate 35 south of Waco, cars, trucks, and 18-wheelers were trapped in rising water.
2: I'm not kidding you, thought I was going to die out here.
0: Rick Smith's was one of them.
2: On the other side of this retaining wall is like an ocean.
0: First responders carried out rescues in waist-deep, fast-running water. The sheriff's office in McLennan County says no one was hurt. Jim Ryan, ABC News in Dallas-Fort Worth.
19: Severe weather in parts of the Midwest again on Sunday. The 11 skydivers and their pilot all killed when their plane went down south of Kansas City, Missouri Sunday. The NTSB is on the scene. Last time they won was 20 years ago.
22: The Carolina Hurricanes have won the Stanley Cup for the second time.
19: And they did it again. The Carolina Hurricanes beating the Vegas Golden Knights last night 3-0 in a shutout to take home the Stanley Cup. You're winning. Listening to ABC News.
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26: Good morning, New Mexico. From your New Mexico Honda Dealers News Desk, I'm Sultan Chani Salcedo, 96.3 News Radio KKOB. Right now in Albuquerque, it's 56 degrees up in Santa Fe. Here in Albuquerque, 62 downtown. And high today in Santa Fe, 78. Here in Albuquerque, 89. An increase in the city of Albuquerque's gross receipts tax will be discussed and possibly up for a vote today by the city council, which would then go to the voters in November. The ordinance, if approved, would ask voters to decide on a 0.4875% tax increase, which would raise the city's sales tax from 7.625 to 8.11% and would generate roughly $113 million annually, which would be used to pay city workers and fund community projects. Council President Clarissa Peña and Councillor Brooke Bassan are sponsoring the bill. The same proposal was rejected back in March, but this time they will let voters decide if the increase will happen or not. The full city council still has to vote on passing the ordinance first. The meeting is today at 5 p.m. at the City of Albuquerque Government Center. Well, it's getting safer to walk in our state.
27: Pedestrian fatalities are going down in New Mexico.
26: And that's Amy Whitfield with the New Mexico Department of Transportation's Target Zero program, says that according to preliminary data, there were 89 pedestrian fatalities around the state, down from 102 from about a year ago.
27: It's really hard to say there's one thing or even two or three things that contribute to this because it is such a statewide effort. It brings in what does law enforcement do. It brings in what our driver's education trainers are doing. It brings in what our local governments are doing to add more signs and lights and crosswalks that are really helpful for pedestrians.
26: The legislature in 2023 came up with the Target Zero goal, no pedestrian fatalities, by 2050. An investigation continues this morning over an early Sunday morning homicide in downtown Albuquerque. Police say the shooting happened near Central Avenue and 6th Street around 1 o'clock in the morning. Police officers patrolling the downtown area heard the shots, and when they arrived at the scene, they found a man who had suffered at least one gunshot wound and was transported to a local hospital, where he was pronounced dead. Anyone with information is asked to call APD. An empty lot in Rio Rancho along Highway 528 and Obregon Road could become a Maverick gas station after Rio Rancho's Planning and Zoning Board approved the site plan. Here's more with Mike Gaba.
28: However, neighbors nearby said they're trying to block the project. Some of their concerns include the possibility of increased traffic, crime, and noise. Others are worried about light pollution. The site development manager for Maverick, Richard Piggott, spoke at the meeting and said there will be some glow from the store, but they plan to use dimmers during nighttime. Neighbors claim there is simply no need for the gas station as there is another one across the street. The site plan now needs further approval from the Rio Rancho City Council. Mike Gaba, News Radio, KKOB.
26: Well, stand by for more of The Morning Show with Bob and Candy. The news brought to you by New Mexico Honda dealers. Speaking of Rio Rancho, right now it's 62 degrees. And right now in Santa Fe, it's 57. And in Albuquerque, it's 60 at the airport, 62 here in downtown. Traffic is also next. I'm Sultan Chani Salcedo, 96.3 News Radio, KKOB.
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11: 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The time is 6:07. 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
31: Yeah.
11: Well, we got some rain this weekend in the Albuquerque area. But what's the forecast for 2026? We'll tell you coming up in just a moment. But first, let's get an update on traffic and weather together every 10 minutes here on 96.3 News Radio KKOB.
15: No new accidents to report right now. Construction at the Sunport has traffic down to one lane in both directions at University Boulevard and Transport Street this morning.
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33: 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I'm Candy Cruz from the 96.3 News Radio KKOB Traffic Center.
34: Winds are shifting today and temperatures rebound. Mostly sunny and hot, only a slight rain chance. 89 Albuquerque, 81 Santa Fe. Tonight, a few lingering showers, then clouds gradually decrease. 62 Albuquerque, 55 Santa Fe. I'm meteorologist Olga Breeze for KOAT7.
31: Quite miserable.
11: Here in Albuquerque this morning, we do have a temperature right now of 61 degrees. It's 58 in Rio Rancho and 55 is the temperature this morning in Santa Fe.
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11: Monsoon season, Bob Clark, along with Dale Cornelius, Candy Cruz, 96.3 News Radio, KKOB. Well, D.C., we're just getting started on this Monday morning, and Candy's already asked me if she would mind if she took her shoes off.
31: Just one shoe.
11: Just one shoe. Okay.
39: Getting comfortable over there. I like it.
11: And my response was, my response was, it depends.
31: I've got like 6 to 12 bites in this, in between my big toe and my secondary toe. Ooh. And then on the platform, the toe platform approaching the toes.
11: Yeah.
31: There, that area as well. There's just like this cluster of either mosquito or ant bites. I know I got an ant stuck between my toes, and that sucker just went to town.
11: Mm-hmm.
31: And then my toes swelled up real big for like 6 hours, and then went down. And now I've got like.
11: Should really use shoes and socks when you're out in the backyard working.
31: Yeah.
11: Probably. Do you wear flip-flops or were you barefoot?
31: I usually wear my, I've usually got like an out, like one certain pair of shoes that I wear the second I get home, but my toes were grouchy in them. And so I tried some flip-flops. One day I'd put flip-flops on and yeah, big black ants in my toes.
11: Yep, that's unfortunate.
31: But they're driving, it's driving me bananas. It itches so bad.
11: What was the name of that? What was that word again?
31: Exaggeromulated.
11: Yes, I've got it written down.
31: Oh, it's rearing its head.
11: Absolutely it is. All right, according to the National Weather Service, with monsoon season starting today, in terms of the amount of precipitation we're expecting, and again, these are forecasts, these are projections over the entire 4 months of monsoon season. So it doesn't mean like starting today and then through September 30th, this is what's going to happen every single day. But anyway, they have a high confidence of near to above normal precipitation. In terms of temperatures, they have a high confidence, according to the National Weather Service, for near to above normal warm temperatures during the course of the summer. It says here, multi-model assemble analyses favors above normal precipitation in June, followed by no clear signal for above normal, near normal, or below normal precip in July and August, and then return to above normal precip favored in September.
31: Can you dumb that down for us, Bob?
11: Well, I think what they're saying is the start of monsoon season should be pretty good, and then maybe a little iffy in July and August, and then boom, in September, above normal precip as well. But this is what they say. It's important to note that this summary is a seasonal outlook for the entire 4 month period covering June to September. So
31: they really cover their butts on those, don't they?
11: Sure, absolutely. But we actually had some rain this weekend.
31: We did.
11: See, now again, I didn't see any of the weather forecasts yesterday on Channel 7 in the evening. So I'm not sure if this was, I mean, because today's the start of monsoon season.
31: Right.
11: So does that mean yesterday that it was
31: pre-monsoon?
11: Yeah.
31: Or does it count with
11: different
31: monsoon?
11: Flow?
31: It was close enough.
11: Close enough.
31: Because it was monsoon's eve.
11: But we got some rain on Saturday evening, about 5 o'clock. Unfortunately, it was just enough to make my car dirty. But then yesterday we got a lot of rain in northwest Albuquerque anyway. It looked like it was raining in many parts. I know over in Rio Rancho, D.C., it must have been storming up a storm because you got a lot of hail in Rio Rancho.
39: It was a pretty good weekend in terms of precipitation. I was very happy with that.
11: I was very pleased with Sunday more than Saturday for the most part. But yesterday was very nice. It seemed like it was and I know they said Sunday the chance for rain was better than it was going to be on Saturday. But it looked like throughout most of the early part of the afternoon, it was basically just a few clouds and mostly sunny.
31: Yeah.
11: And then all of a sudden, the big wall of black clouds come rolling in.
31: We got like overnight sprinklers, and then mid-morning, I'd say it goes pretty clear for the whole rest of until the early afternoon.
11: Did you get a lot of rain yesterday?
31: Not a lot. I got a little, but I wouldn't say a lot.
11: Okay. Well, then I guess
31: some drizzling.
11: It's probably a good thing since your rain barrels weren't ready to go yet.
31: They were not prepared.
11: All right, so some history here on monsoon season. And in fact, the wettest monsoon season on record for Albuquerque was actually 20 years ago in 2006 when the city received a historic 9.42 inches of rain during monsoon season at the Sunport. So
31: that's
11: obviously
31: awesome.
11: There were places in the metro area that got even more than that. That's more than double the city's seasonal average of 4.48. But I remember that monsoon season that year because there was major flooding in many areas of Albuquerque, including the Central Underpass. There was an ABQ ride bus that got stuck down in there. And then, unfortunately, in Martinistown and then also in the area of Broadway and Lomas, they had to deal with an awful lot of flooding that summer as well because the pump station in that area wasn't working quite properly.
31: I was still living in Florida where they were having like a drought, and I remember coming here on vacation and being just like deluged with rain and being like, I'm in bizarro world.
11: Yeah.
31: Like, I'm in Albuquerque with tons of rain and I go back to Florida and it's a drought. What's happening?
11: The second wettest monsoon on record was 9.10 inches. That was in 1988. 8.83 inches, the third wettest monsoon on record. You got to go back to 1933. And then the driest monsoon in 2003, we actually had just 1.46 inches of rain, a little shy of an inch and a half of rain during an entire monsoon season. Oof.
0: That'll kill your lawn.
11: That's for sure. Some other notable monsoons in 2022, we got 6.1 inches of rain here in Albuquerque. And that made quite a dent in the drought that we were experiencing that winter. And then another one that was the very next year, it was very dry. Just 2 inches of rainfall during that monsoon season as well. And I know last week, and we talked about this, certainly in terms of a few of the days, they were the hottest days of the season so far. It's going to be even hotter this week. Now, we got a break yesterday, obviously, with temperatures in the upper 80s. Today, it's supposed to be around 89 or 90 degrees. But starting tomorrow, it's going to start getting hotter. 96 degrees on Tuesday, 99 on Wednesday. So obviously, we'll probably hit triple digits in some parts of the metro, maybe even just tick up to 100 degrees at the Sunport. And then
0: it's
11: 90,
0: a great day to golf.
11: And then 98 degrees on Thursday is the temperature expected there. That's the day of our golf tournament on Thursday. Yeah, don't be showing up to Paradise Hills on Wednesday morning. We won't be there. What in the world was that?
0: Oh, my God. That scared the heck out of me.
11: Yeah, me
0: too. It just broke.
11: What did?
0: This did.
11: Oh, okay. Well, it still works. All right, don't play with that. Here we go. But the thing is, I guess Wednesday and Thursday, it's supposed to be pretty windy, too, so it'll be like a blast for
0: okay.
11: As well.
0: Wonderful.
11: Hey, Valencia County, did you feel that? I got a buddy who lives just south of Belen, and I texted him yesterday. I said, hey, did you feel the earthquakes at all this weekend? He's like, no, unfortunately, I didn't. But there were like 4 earthquakes.
0: That's crazy.
11: Registered down in Valencia County this weekend. Yeah, we don't typically get earthquakes this close.
0: At all.
11: To Albuquerque, but the strongest one of them all was Sunday morning. At around 11:45 yesterday morning, a confirmed 3.8 magnitude earthquake, according to the USGS, and that's the United States Geological Survey. The epicenter of the earthquake was in Abatis, New Mexico, which is about 10 miles from Hirales. Residents in Belen, Rio communities, and in Los Lunas may have felt the quake yesterday morning. A spokesman for the Valencia County Fire Department says there was no reported damage or any injuries or anything like that. So
0: it's all that fracking.
11: But okay, Deb.
0: Don't put me in her box. I do not like that comparison at all.
11: Deb Holland is just like absorbed Candy's soul.
0: Just for a second.
11: Just for a second.
0: I wonder what number you have to get to before you actually feel the earthquakes.
11: Well, if any of you who live in that area, if you're listening, send us a text message and let us know if you were able to feel it and kind of what it felt like. So just text us at 505-243-3333. It's probably kind of a
0: wiggle, like
11: a little bit of a rumble, something along those lines.
0: Have you ever been in an earthquake?
11: I have not.
0: Okay.
11: I have never been in an earthquake. Nope. Oh, you've been in plenty of hurricanes.
0: Truckloads of hurricanes. And a couple tornadoes, but no earthquakes.
11: Yeah. All right, let's get an update on traffic here on 96.3 News Radio KKOB.
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15: No new accidents to report right now. Construction at the Sunport has traffic down to 1 lane in both directions at University Boulevard and Transport Street this morning.
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34: Winds are shifting today and temperatures rebound. Mostly sunny and hot, only a slight rain chance. 89 Albuquerque, 81 Santa Fe. Tonight, a few lingering showers, then clouds gradually decrease. 62 Albuquerque, 55 Santa Fe. Tuesday stays sunny, dry, and much hotter. You'll want to stay hydrated and limit your time outdoors. 96 Albuquerque, 89 Santa Fe. I'm meteorologist Olga Breeze for KOAT7.
11: Here in Albuquerque right now, we do have a temperature this morning of 62 degrees. It's 58 in Rio Rancho, and 55 is the temperature this morning in Santa Fe. We will have a brand new sweet deal for you coming up later this week, so stay tuned for details on that. But previous sweet deal from 2 weeks ago, still available for Caliber's youth camps, which are underway right now. And these are for ages 8 to 12. And it's a two-day camp, 10 a.m. to 2 p.m. each day. Lunch is provided. They've been doing these camps for 20 years, and normally it would cost $80. You can get the sweet deal now for $40, and they still have openings throughout the rest of the month of June, and then also several choices in July coming up next month. So just go to our website for all of the details, and you can purchase anytime. Click on the sweet deal logo at newsradiokkob.com. Plus, we have tickets to give away every morning this week for a big concert coming up in September, Billy Idol at First Financial Credit Union Amphitheater. And we'll give those two tickets away for you coming up at 7:54 this morning. And you can purchase tickets for this show or any of the concerts coming up this summer and into the fall. Go to livenation.com. And our news headlines, Pakistan Prime Minister confirms U.S. and Iran have agreed to a peace deal with a signing expected this Friday. The deal includes an end of the U.S. naval blockade of Iran and the opening of the Strait of Hormuz. Congress allows FISA to expire after the House rejects a short-term extension on a 218-98 vote. A federal judge indefinitely blocks the DOJ's anti-weaponization fund. Elon Musk becomes the world's first trillionaire after the SpaceX IPO on Friday. Texas authorities identify the gunman in the deadly mass shooting in Midland. New Mexico's top federal prosecutor says the DOJ intends to fully cooperate with the state's investigation into Jeffrey Epstein and Zorro Ranch. The Albuquerque man accused of vandalizing the Northeast Heights Jewish Center and Congregation Albert Synagogue is now facing federal charges. Albuquerque City Council meets tonight. They'll debate a proposal to put a proposed gross receipts tax increase on the ballot coming up in November. A jury convicts an Albuquerque charter school teacher of sexually abusing a student. APD investigating a murder that happened this weekend in downtown Albuquerque. APD arrests a man who had barricaded himself in a vacant apartment at the Barcelona Suites on Louisiana. In sports, NBA, so championship weekend as the Knicks win their first NBA championship since 1973, beating the Spurs. And NHL Sunday night, Carolina wins the Stanley Cup. Woo! Their first in 20 years with a 3-0 win in Las Vegas against the Golden Knights. In baseball, the Isotopes lost again at Tacoma. They lost 5 out of 6 in that series, and they are eliminated from the first half playoff race. Those are your headlines this morning on 96.3 News Radio KKOB.
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11: All right, the stock market was up a little bit to end the week on Friday afternoon. But the futures are soaring this morning. On Friday, the Dow was up 354 points at the closing bell. The S&P was up 37. NASDAQ was up 79 points this morning. With the peace deal between the U.S. and Iran confirmed now, the Dow is up 490 points.
31: Sweet.
11: S&P is up 97 points, and NASDAQ is up 643 points. And oil prices now have hit a three-month low. They haven't been this low since the start of the war with Iran in late February, but it's Brent crude's down to $83 a barrel, and West Texas Intermediate is sitting right at $80. So we'll have the opening numbers for you coming up next hour at 7:43. We'll do our stock and business update here on 96.3 News Radio KKOB, and the opening bell is powered by Sandia Area Federal Credit Union. We have a special guest who's joining us on the show coming up today in the 9 o'clock hour. Now that the primary is over, the ongoing disputes within the New Mexico GOP, those continue with a big meeting set for this Saturday down at the Farm and Ranch Museum in Las Cruces, where the GOP is expected to elect a new chair, new party Ooh. Chair, although it could be the old party chair. We'll see how that all plays out.
31: But, team vote.
11: Blair Dunn, who, of course, was a candidate for lieutenant governor for the Republican Party and lost out to David Gallegos. He's going to be on the show with us today to talk about the latest with everything that's going on with the GOP. Maybe they can get their house in order by the time the November general election rolls around. So Blair Dunn today at 9 o'clock. Let's get another update on traffic and weather together every 10 minutes here on News Radio KKOB.
15: No new accidents to report right now. Construction at the Sunport has traffic down to one lane in both directions at University Boulevard and Transport Street this morning.
31: If you see an accident, call the Traffic Tracker Hotline, 505-767-9167. 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
34: Winds are shifting today and temperatures rebound. Mostly sunny and hot, only a slight rain chance. 89 Albuquerque, 81 Santa Fe. Tonight, a few lingering showers, then clouds gradually decrease. 62 Albuquerque, 55 Santa Fe. Tuesday stays sunny, dry, and much hotter. You'll want to stay hydrated and limit your time outdoors. 96 Albuquerque, 89 Santa Fe. I'm meteorologist Olga Breeze for KOAT 7.
11: Here in Albuquerque right now, we do have a temperature this morning of 62 degrees. It's 59 in Rio Rancho, and 57 is the temperature right now up in Santa Fe. 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
16: 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From your New Mexico Honda Dealers News Desk, I'm Sultan Chani Salcedo, 96.3 News Radio KKOB. Right now in Albuquerque, it's 56 degrees up in Santa Fe. Here in Albuquerque, 62 downtown. And high today in Santa Fe, 78. Here in Albuquerque, 89. An increase in the city of Albuquerque's gross receipts tax will be discussed and possibly up for a vote today by the city council, which would then go to the voters in November. The ordinance, if approved, would ask voters to decide on a 0.4875% tax increase, which would raise the city's sales tax from 7.625 to 8.11%, and would generate roughly $113 million annually, which would be used to pay city workers and fund community projects. Council President Clarissa Peña and Councillor Brooke Bassan are sponsoring the bill. The same proposal was rejected back in March, but this time they will let voters decide if the increase will happen or not. The full city council still has to vote on passing the ordinance first. The meeting is today at 5 p.m. at the City of Albuquerque Government Center. Well, it's getting safer to walk in our state.
17: Pedestrian fatalities are going down in New Mexico.
16: And that's Amy Whitfield with the New Mexico Department of Transportation's Target Zero program, says that according to preliminary data, there were 89 pedestrian fatalities around the state, down from 102 from about a year ago.
17: It's really hard to say there's one thing or even two or three things that contribute to this, because it is such a statewide effort. It brings in what does law enforcement do. It brings in what our driver's education trainers are doing. It brings in what our local governments are doing to add more signs and lights and crosswalks that are really helpful for pedestrians.
16: The legislature in 2023 came up with the Target Zero goal, no pedestrian fatalities by 2050. An investigation continues this morning over an early Sunday morning homicide in downtown Albuquerque. Police say the shooting happened near Central Avenue and 6th Street around 1 o'clock in the morning. Police officers patrolling the downtown area heard the shots, and when they arrived at the scene, they found a man who had suffered at least one gunshot wound and was transported to a local hospital, where he was pronounced dead. Anyone with information is asked to call APD. An empty lot in Rio Rancho along Highway 528 and Obregon Road could become a Maverick gas station after Rio Rancho's planning and zoning board approved the site plan. Here's more with Mike Gaba.
18: However, neighbors nearby said they're trying to block the project. Some of their concerns include the possibility of increased traffic, crime, and noise. Others are worried about light pollution. The site development manager for Maverick, Richard Piggott, spoke at the meeting and said there will be some glow from the store, but they plan to use dimmers during nighttime. Neighbors claim there is simply no need for the gas station, as there is another one across the street. The site plan now needs further approval from the Rio Rancho City Council. Mike Gaba, News Radio, KKOB.
16: Well, stand by for more of the morning show with Bob and Candy. The news brought to you by your New Mexico Honda dealers. Speaking of Rio Rancho, right now it's 62 degrees. And right now in Santa Fe, it's 57. And in Albuquerque, it's 60 at the airport, 62 here in downtown. Traffic is also next. I'm Sultan Chani Salcedo, 96.3 News Radio, KKOB.
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11: Money, money, money, money. Bob Clark along with Dale Cornelius, Candy Cruz, 96.3 News Radio, KKOB. Now, as we've mentioned many times, New Mexico is not a poor state. I mean, we have $65 billion sitting in a permanent fund, record budgets. For the last 8 years, driven by increasing revenue from oil and gas production here in New Mexico. But it's also more evidence that I think the legacy of Michelle Lujan Grisham ultimately is going to be a governor who did less with more than any other governor in the history of New Mexico before her, and many other states as well. So this is from WalletHub, a study that looks into the states where people have the highest and lowest incomes. And basically to do that, they gave each state a score, and they also included D.C. as well. Not Dale Cornelius, but Washington, D.C.
31: It looked right down the hall.
11: Yes. Because as we know...
31: You got your own stat, DC. Look at that.
0: I like it.
31: Way to go, champ.
11: He enjoys the finer things.
0: Indeed.
11: In life. On average salaries of the top 5% earners, the average of the bottom 20%, and then the median household income overall, and then they also looked at some of the typical expenses we all have, housing, utilities, food, transportation, health insurance, savings, debt payments, and discretionary spending money as well. So in terms of the highest incomes, the top five are Virginia, New York, New Jersey, Washington, and Connecticut. Of course, you're also looking at New York, New Jersey, and especially Connecticut as being some of the highest tax states in the entire country. Utah, one of our neighboring states, is actually sixth on this list. And then the rest of the top 10, we got another neighboring state in the top 10, Colorado.
31: Yep.
11: Followed by Minnesota, Illinois, and Massachusetts, another big tax state. As for some of the other states, Texas just finished outside of the top 10. They're at number 11, another one of our neighboring states. California's at 13, Florida's at 15, Arizona's at 18. So our four direct neighboring states are all ranked in the top 18. And then Oklahoma, not quite the bottom 10, but close. They came in at number 41. And then the lowest income states are Alaska, Kentucky, Vermont, Alabama, Rhode Island, Maine, Louisiana, Mississippi, and New Mexico came in at number 50. We're not last, though, because, again, they did include D.C. So West Virginia comes in at number 51.
31: Okay.
11: Well, but again, it's just, and these Wallet Hub studies, I mean, it just seems to happen so many times where our neighboring states just lap us.
31: Oh, yeah. That's quite embarrassing to be
11: us. They're running circles around us.
31: Oh, yeah.
11: And not a single, well, Texas, they're the number one oil and gas producing state in the country, but we're number two.
31: Right.
11: Okay.
31: So what's our excuse?
11: So for a state like New Mexico with all of this oil and gas revenue and to still see us ranked at near the bottom on, reports after reports after reports when it comes to economic development, when it comes to income, it's just absolutely
31: shameful.
11: Incredible. That we continue to toil down at the bottom of these lists with all of this money that we have coming into the state, because you can have all of the money. It can be raining, make it rain, baby. Make it rain here in New Mexico. The money is just flowing in, but
31: we get nothing for it
11: because they aren't putting the right policies into place and they aren't using the money effectively.
31: Yeah, they're pissing it away.
11: They really are. Instead of just across-the-board tax reform, we have one of the highest tax burdens per capita.
31: And they're talking about raising it.
11: Yeah, well, yeah. That's tonight at the city council.
31: Unbelievable.
11: We'll let the voters decide. Hopefully it won't make it to the ballot. But
31: I don't trust the voters, to be quite honest.
11: Not with Albuquerque being as blue as it is, that's for sure. Oh, a tax increase, sure.
31: Why not? Sounds great.
11: All right, let's get an update on traffic here on 96.3 News Radio, KKOB.
15: Your river crossings are clear from new accidents this morning. Regular congestion at Rio Bravo Boulevard and the Broadway Boulevard intersection. Bridge Boulevard, Central Avenue, and Montaña Road running smoothly over the river this morning. Drivers headed to the Sunport. There's construction bringing traffic down to one lane at University Boulevard and Transport Street. If you see an accident, call the traffic tracker hotline 767-9167. I'm Grace Toledo from the 96.3 News Radio KKOB Traffic Center.
34: Winds are shifting today and temperatures rebound. Mostly sunny and hot, only a slight rain chance. 89 Albuquerque, 81 Santa Fe. Tonight, a few lingering showers, then clouds gradually decrease. 62 Albuquerque, 55 Santa Fe. Tuesday stays sunny, dry, and much hotter. You'll want to stay hydrated and limit your time outdoors. 96 Albuquerque, 89 Santa Fe. I'm meteorologist Olga Breeze for KOAT7.
11: Here in Albuquerque right now, we do have a temperature this morning of 62 degrees. It's 59 in Rio Rancho, and 57 is the temperature right now up in Santa Fe. This morning's news headlines are coming up next. Plus, it is the biggest sporting event in the entire world. 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
11: 6:44 is the time this morning. In our news headlines, Pakistan's prime minister confirms the U.S. and Iran have agreed to a peace deal with the signing expected later this week, perhaps on Friday. The deal includes an end to the U.S. naval blockade of Iran and the opening of the Strait of Hormuz. Congress allows FISA to expire after the House rejected a short-term extension on a 218-198 vote. Federal judge indefinitely blocks the DOJ's anti-weaponization fund. Elon Musk becomes the world's first trillionaire after the SpaceX IPO on Friday. Texas authorities identify the gunman in the deadly mass shooting in Midland. New Mexico's top federal prosecutor says the DOJ tends to fully cooperate with the state's investigation into the Jeffrey Epstein and Zorro Ranch. An Albuquerque man accused of vandalizing Northeast Heights a Jewish Center and also Congregation Albert Synagogue is now facing federal charges. Albuquerque City Council meets tonight. They'll debate a proposal to put a gross receipts tax increase on the ballot coming up in November. A jury convicts an Albuquerque charter school teacher of sexually abusing a student. APD investigates a murder that happened this weekend in downtown Albuquerque. APD arrests a man who had barricaded himself in a vacant apartment at Barcelona Suites on Louisiana. In sports, it was a championship weekend, as it turns out. On Saturday, Knicks win their first NBA championship since 1973. They beat the Spurs in that best-of-seven series 4-1. And then Sunday night in Las Vegas, Carolina wins a Stanley Cup championship. First in 20 years with a 3-0 win over the Golden Knights, and they went on to win that series 4-2. And baseball, the Isotopes, they lost 3-2 at Tacoma on Sunday afternoon, and they are now officially eliminated from the first half playoff race. Bob Clark, along with Dale Cornelius, Candy Cruz, 96.3, News Radio KKOB. DC, have you been following the World Cup?
1: I have.
11: It's just been getting started, but I've seen several games already. Of course, Team USA, they won their opening match on Friday against Paraguay. More on that in a moment. They'll be playing Australia this Friday afternoon at 1 o'clock up in Seattle. So it'll be 1 o'clock Mountain Time. But multiple surveys and FIFA projections, and this survey says 72.7% of Americans who participate in this survey say they do plan to watch World Cup matches, especially when Team USA is playing.

0: We're expecting up to $6.5 million, but it was in Qatar. So the game Friday night, we went out to dinner, so I didn't see the first part of the match, but we got home and it was 2-0 U.S. at that point. They went on to win 4-1. Listen to some of these historic firsts for their victory over Paraguay. First off, it's the first time the U.S. has ever scored four goals in a World Cup match. First time that a player for the U.S. has ever scored more than one goal in a match since 1930.
1: Really?
0: Yep. Wow. First time U.S. has ever won a World Cup match by a three-goal margin since 1930. Huh. 1930 must have been a hell of a year. First time the U.S. ever has led 3-0 at halftime in a World Cup match. First U.S. World Cup match on home soil since 1994, and it was the third fastest two-goal lead for the U.S. in World Cup history. They were up 2-0, as they say, by the 30th minute.
1: How about that? Good for them.
0: Yeah. It's off to a good start.
1: Yeah.
0: Yeah? Did you watch any World Cup over the weekend?
1: I have zero interest in soccer. I think the closest I came was watching Ted Lasso.
0: Mm-hmm.
1: I don't know if that really counts because it's fictional.
0: That's fine.
1: But yeah, Wrexham, I watched Welcome to Wrexham. I like the dragon. There's a mascot for you. But not into it.
0: All right. But, I mean, it's the World Cup. Biggest sporting event in the world.
1: I mean,
0: it's here
1: in
0: the United States.
1: I'm rooting for the United States to win, as I always will as an American. Mm-hmm. I'll always go for Team USA. But I probably won't watch any of it.
0: I
1: have zero desire to watch it.
0: I was also watching a little bit yesterday afternoon as the Netherlands was playing Japan. I think they ended up in a 2-2 tie. So I was scouring the Netherlands roster to see if they had a midfielder by the name of Todd Gack. Was that Dutch? But unfortunately.
1: Wah, wah.
0: Not a player. Maybe in 2022 they had a Todd Gack, but not in 2026, unfortunately. All right, let's get an update on traffic here on 96.3 News Radio KKOB.
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4: The Course Road and Alameda Boulevard intersection has police activity reported this morning. South and westbound congestion visible. Use the Course Bypass or Paseo del Norte for east or westbound travel instead and avoid the area if possible.
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8: Winds are shifting today and temperatures rebound. Mostly sunny and hot, only a slight rain chance. 89 Albuquerque, 81 Santa Fe. Tonight, a few lingering showers, then clouds gradually decrease. 62 Albuquerque, 55 Santa Fe. Tuesday stays sunny, dry, and much hotter. You'll want to stay hydrated and limit your time outdoors. 96 Albuquerque, 89 Santa Fe. I'm meteorologist Olga Breeze for KOAT7.
0: Here in Albuquerque right now, we do have a temperature this morning. With some scattered clouds after the rain yesterday. And the temperature in Albuquerque is 63 degrees. It's 60 in Rio Rancho, and 58 is the temperature right now up in Santa Fe. All right, we will have a brand new sweet deal for you coming up later this week, so stay tuned for details on that. But some previous sweet deals that are still available for Calibers, Calvary Christian Academy, Urgent Veterinary Surgical Suite, Skin and Soul Beauty Med Spa, and the Little Gym. 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
4: $6.55 is the time this morning. The stock market was up on Friday afternoon a little bit at the closing bell. The Dow was up 353 points. S&P was up 37. And NASDAQ was up 79 points. The futures have been up throughout the morning after the confirmation of the peace deal has been agreed to between the U.S. and Iran. The Dow right now is up 523 points. The futures, S&P is up 93, and NASDAQ futures are up nearly 600 points. We'll have those numbers for you coming up next hour at 743. We'll do our stock and business update. And the opening bell sponsored by Sandia Area Federal Credit Union. Oil prices on that news of a deal also down, 3-month low, lowest that we've seen since the start of the war in late February. Right now, Brent crude is at $83 a barrel. That's still higher than where it was before the war started. We were used probably about $68 a barrel on average, but it's certainly trending in the right direction.
9: Awesome.
4: All right, so what the hell's going on over at Sunport Boulevard that has it down to one lane through most of this week? So the information we have is that they are applying an epoxy overlay. That sounds like something you'd do in your backyard.
9: It is something I've done in my backyard and the kitchen, much to Nate's distress.
4: Sunport Boulevard bridges over University and also Transport Street. So that's work that's starting today, and they're hoping to have it completed by this Thursday and Friday, or Friday, depending on weather conditions.
9: Right.
4: Things like that. So during construction, Sunport Boulevard will be reduced to one lane in each direction. All ramps and roadway connections, though, are open and accessible. So keep that in mind if you're catching a flight.
9: Yeah.
4: Out at the Sunport.
10: at some point this week, or if you work in that area. It says travelers and employees should expect possible delays during peak travel periods and are encouraged to use alternate routes, including Girard, Yale University, and Gibson.
9: Correct.
10: Whenever possible. So, epoxy overlay.
9: That seems like it'd be a little slippery. I've done epoxy multiple times. It's a bit slippery.
10: Okay.
9: So I'm curious how this is going to work, but...
10: Well, I'm sure
9: I mean,
10: by the
9: maybe
10: time,
9: it's a different kind of epoxy, sure, or they're adding things to it, or yeah, who knows.
10: It's probably made specifically for this kind of project, and when they're done with the work and the all the lanes are reopened, I'm assuming the epoxy overlay is not going to be slippery.
9: I'm assuming they'll have better luck with it than I did.
10: Good chance. It's a good chance they might. Here's an update on traffic on News Radio KKOB.
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13: The Course Road and Alameda Boulevard intersection has police activity reported this morning. South and westbound congestion visible. Use the Course Bypass or Paseo del Norte for east or westbound travel instead and avoid the area if possible.
14: Winds are shifting today and temperatures rebound. Mostly sunny and hot, only a slight rain chance. 89 Albuquerque, 81 Santa Fe. Tonight, a few lingering showers, then clouds gradually decrease. 62 Albuquerque, 55 Santa Fe. I'm meteorologist Olga Breeze for KOAT7.
10: Here in Albuquerque right now, we do have a temperature this morning of 63 degrees at 60 in Rio Rancho and 58 in Santa Fe. News is next.
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9: From ABC News, I'm Sherry Preston. President Trump is on his way to the G7 summit in the French Alps with an Iran peace deal in hand. ABC's Rachel Scott in nearby Geneva, Switzerland, with more.
15: This is the first time that these world leaders are meeting since the war in Iran began more than 100 days ago. And this possible news of an agreement could reshape the G7 summit altogether. Look, this war caused a lot of friction and tension with our allies. It disrupted the global economy. Thousands taking to the streets here in Geneva in protest. Some of those altercations turning violent.
9: The deal would lead to the immediate reopening of the Strait of Hormuz and lead to the dismantling of Iran's nuclear program, which still has to be worked out over the next 60 days. Gas prices dipping below $4 a gallon. Here's ABC's Elizabeth Schulze.
16: We have seen the U.S. and other countries dip into their oil stockpiles to try to alleviate prices. The U.S. Strategic Petroleum Reserve now actually on track to reach its lowest level since 1983, and it will take months to replenish those reserves. So the key for gas prices from here is how quickly we actually start to see tankers move through the Strait of Hormuz.
9: Russia striking one of Ukraine's most sacred religious sites, a monastery with a gold-domed roof that dates back to the 11th century. Flash flooding in Texas, hailstorms in Kansas, winds of 70 miles an hour in Ohio, all of that weather happening over the weekend. Britain is joining a growing global list in banning social media for young people under the age of 16. Prime Minister Keir Starmer asking why the owners of those big tech companies won't pass their own restrictions.
17: The innovation is incredible in AI and what is going on. Don't tell me that it's impossible for those innovators, those people who are brilliant at technology, to devise the ways to protect our children, and I think we should.
9: Two men convicted today of taking part in a plot to set fire to the property where Starmer was staying last year and destroying his SUV. No one was hurt.
18: This is ABC News.
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20: 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Right now in Albuquerque, 61 degrees at the airport. Here in downtown, it's 62, and the high today, 89 degrees. Up in Santa Fe, it's 58 right now and a high of 78. Four people were displaced and one person had to receive evaluation due to a fire Sunday in far northwest Albuquerque. AFR was dispatched to the 8700 block of Downhurst Northwest after receiving multiple calls of a house fire. Rescue 17 was first on the scene and reported a working fire with heavy smoke showing from the rear of the residence. The fire was brought under control within 20 minutes. There was moderate to heavy smoke and fire damage throughout the structure. One person was evaluated on the scene. Four other occupants will now be displaced. Two cats were also rescued by Rescue 17 and Rescue 7. The cause of the fire remains under investigation. A federal charge has been filed against an Albuquerque man accused of damaging two Jewish facilities. KKOP's Natasha Leyba with more.
21: Prosecutors say that 25-year-old Rex Crofton is accused of breaking glass doors at the Congregation Albert Synagogue and Jewish Community Center earlier this month. According to court documents, investigators say he used a metal bar in the incidences and later sent messages referencing the damage. Authorities say he was arrested June 3rd after being located at a residence in Albuquerque. Crofton is charged with damage to religious property and faces up to 3 years in prison if convicted. He also faces separate state charges related to the case. Natasha Leyba, News Radio, KKOB.
20: An investigation continuing this morning over an early Sunday morning homicide in downtown Albuquerque that happened around 1 a.m. near Central Avenue and 6th Street Sunday morning. Police officers patrolling the downtown area heard the shots, and when they arrived at the scene, they found a man who had suffered at least one gunshot wound and was taken to the hospital where he was pronounced dead. No further information has been released. Anyone with details is asked to call APD. New Mexico seeing a dramatic drop in the number of pedestrian fatalities in the state, dropping from first to ninth.
22: We are seeing that pedestrian fatalities are going down in New Mexico. We're really excited to share that in 2024, we were at 104 pedestrian fatalities, and that we went down so much in 2025 that we actually moved out of the number one spot to the number nine spot.
20: There were 89 pedestrian deaths in 2025. Amy Whitfield with the New Mexico Department of Transportation's Target Zero program says the reduction comes from the state and individual communities working together to make roads safer, adding lighting, crosswalks, and other technology. Skyrocketing gas prices are making it tough on everyone, especially nonprofit organizations. KKOB's Terry Travis checks in with Roadrunner Food Bank, where everything is up.
23: Diesel's higher now than it's been since June of 2022.
24: Vice President for Strategic Initiatives Joe Fye at Roadrunner Food Bank says their monthly diesel budget has doubled to more than $120,000 a month. Demand for services is up, too, with food prices high. And while the number of New Mexicans getting SNAP benefits has dropped. That hasn't slowed them down, though. Roadrunner's in the process of ramping up a summer feeding program for kids and services to rural areas. Information's available at rrfb.org. Terry Travis, News Radio, KKOB.
20: Well, the morning show with Bob and Candy continues. 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Traffic is next. Right now in Los Lunas and Belen, it's 57 degrees. Rio Rancho coming in at 62, 59 in Santa Fe, and 61 at the Sunport here in Albuquerque. I'm Sultan Chani Salcedo, 96.3 News Radio, KKOB.
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10: 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Monsoon season begins today, so what's the forecast? We'll tell you in just a moment, but first let's get an update on traffic and weather together every 10 minutes here on 96.3 News Radio. KKOB, Candy Cruz with an update on Monday morning rush hour.
9: Well, we've already got an accident reported at Jefferson and Osuna. That's mostly affecting southbound and westbound traffic, plus police activity reported at Coors and Alameda. You want to avoid that area if possible. And roadwork does begin today on Sunport Boulevard, both the bridges over University and Transport Street. That will take your eastbound and your westbound traffic down to just one lane, so watch for extra delays. I'm Candy Cruz with KKOB Traffic every 10 minutes on the 7s.
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7: Winds are shifting today and temperatures rebound. Mostly sunny and hot, only a slight rain chance. 89 Albuquerque, 81 Santa Fe. Tonight, a few lingering showers, then clouds gradually decrease. 62 Albuquerque, 55 Santa Fe. I'm meteorologist Olga Breeze for KOAT7.
10: Here in Albuquerque, we do have a temperature this morning of 64 degrees. It's 60 in Rio Rancho right now, and 59 is the temperature this morning up in Santa Fe.
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10: Monsoon season, Bob Clark along with Dale Cornelius, Candy Cruz, 96.3 News Radio, KKOB, DC down the hall, Candy Cruz right here in front of my face, hanging out and poking around with Darren the traffic shark.
9: He's awesome.
10: He really is. No question. You know, Darren was in Los Angeles this weekend.
9: Was he?
10: Yes, because we're all familiar with Comic-Con. So I don't know if this is a brand new event. Maybe you know DC, but they had something they called Horror-Con, where they featured horror films. And, of course, the work he did with Keith Jardine on Kill Me Again, which at one time, the working title of the film when they were making it was Killer Cafe.
9: I like Kill Me Again.
10: But that was the...
9: Since no cafe was actually involved.
10: Well, there really was a cafe. But anyway, they were at this horror con along with Brandon Fair, the star of the movie.
9: Awesome.
10: That you're a big fan of. And there was somebody else, too. It was the four of them. And they had they were hosting a panel discussion. Guess who their MC was? Guess who led the panel discussion there, DC? Candy already knows.
30: I'm at a loss here. I mean, it wasn't
9: Keith.
10: Let's just say...
9: Bobby!
10: Bobby!
30: Oh, my goodness.
10: Yeah, sometimes... somehow, our former colleague here, Jared Hart, was able to connive his way on this trip as well.
30: Oh, I thought
9: really
30: he was going to the World
9: Cup. For a former
30: Cup.
9: Colleague.
10: Yes, exactly.
9: For a former colleague, he sure does spend a lot of time with us. Can't miss you if you don't go away, Jared.
10: He's got the colleague part down, but he still has to work on the former colleague part. Bye-bye. Man, I can't wait to get back to our hotkeys.
9: I know.
1: Woo!
9: That's my favorite thing he ever said.
10: I should have gone along, too, and have him introduce me as I walk up on stage. What'd you do in the movie? Nothing.
30: I watched it.
10: I watched it. I just wanted to come along so I could be introduced by Jared.
9: Bobby!
1: Bobby!
9: So fun.
10: All right, anyway.
9: It's just a blast.
10: I'm sure that was a fun weekend for them out in Los Angeles. All right, so the monsoon season starts today, and here is the National Weather Service in their wording, the forecast. A high confidence for near to above normal precipitation across all of New Mexico during the four-month period from June 15th to September 30th. In terms of temperatures, they also have a high degree of confidence for near to above normal temperatures across New Mexico. Now, here's really where the fancy stuff starts coming into play. Multi-model multi-model assemble analyses favors above normal precipitation in June, followed by no clear signal for either above normal, near normal, or below normal precip in July and August, and then a return in the final month of monsoon season in September for above normal precipitation. And then they go on to say, it is important to note that this summary is a seasonal outlook for the entire four-month period covering June 15th to September 30th. There will also be sub-seasonal variability that leads to drier and wetter periods throughout the summer.
9: What a complicated way to say, don't hold us to any of this. Ridiculous.
10: I think overall we're looking at at or above normal.
9: I feel like you could have said that.
10: Yes.
9: Just saying it.
10: For the most part.
9: Right.
10: They did. But yeah, that last part is definitely like, now hold on a second. This isn't going to be like starting June 15th all the way through September 30th. There will be variabilities in terms of the degrees of wetness and
9: way
10: dryness.
9: To cover your butts.
10: So the normal precip that we receive in Albuquerque for monsoon season is 4.48 inches of rain. Now, a little history here. The wettest monsoon season on record for Albuquerque actually was 20 years ago. It was in the summer of 2006 when in Albuquerque we received 9.42 inches of rain at the Sunport. So that tells you, obviously, there were parts of the metro area that got even more than that.
9: Yeah.
10: And I remember that summer because there was a lot of flooding in parts of the Albuquerque area. And, of course, we had the arroyos rushing and, water rescues and things like that. But I remember one specific, I think it was a Saturday night. I remember there was an ABQ ride bus stuck in the underpass on Central.
9: Yeah. That's the one you honk when you go through.
10: I guess. But it was filled with water.
9: Yep.
10: And then there were also multiple times in the Martinez Town area and over specifically in the area of Broadway and Lomas as well, where there was a lot of flooding there because they were having issues with the pump station. And then plus, along with the mechanical issues, the pump station couldn't keep up with the amount of rain that they were getting that summer. So that was a summer to remember when it comes to monsoon season. The second wettest on record, you have to go back to 1988. 9.10 inches of rain. The third wettest was in 1933.
9: Oh, yeah.
10: Where we had 8.83. The driest monsoon on record was 23 years ago. The summer of 2003, when we had 1.46 inches
9: That's
10: of
9: crazy.
10: Rain.
9: That's crazy. How did we survive?
10: I don't know. But
9: That's bananas,
10: that was
9: man.
10: Just miserable. Let's see here. Just a few years ago, 4 years ago, in 2022, we hit 6.1 inches of rain here in the Albuquerque area. And that actually helped erase some drought conditions that we were dealing with. And then the very following year, in 2023, it was drier to the fact that we had a little less than 2 inches of rain total for the entire monsoon season. So with those kinds of numbers out there, above normal, near to above normal. That sounds good.
9: Yeah, I'll take it.
10: In Albuquerque. And maybe, hopefully it'll be above normal. Now, the last week, of course, as we talked about, it was the hottest week of the year so far, especially 2 days where we get to 97 and 98, but it's going to be even hotter this week.
9: Gross.
10: And we got a little break from heat yesterday because of the storms that rolled through. And by the way, we got in northwest Albuquerque and some other parts of Albuquerque, we got a good soaking of rain yesterday afternoon. Got a little bit on Saturday evening. It was just enough to make the Explorer dirty. But anyway, yesterday it really came down. nicely. And in fact, D.C., where you live over in Rio Rancho, you guys got drenched Saturday and Sunday, didn't you?
30: We sure did. I did not realize we had hail, too.
10: No, there was really? A lot of hail reported yesterday.
30: Yeah, that's something.
10: In parts of Rio Rancho.
9: Wow.
30: I thought it was going to start about 2. It was a little later than that, but you're right. The sky went black, and it was just ominous for hours.
10: Yeah, early in the day, it was some scattered clouds, but plenty of sunshine.
30: Oh, yes.
10: And in Ventana Ranch Park, right next to where I lived, you could hear the kids laughing and squealing and playing and having the blast of their lives, and the parents yelling, go, go, go. And then next thing you know, this big wall of black clouds comes rolling through.
9: Awesome.
10: About 3:13, not that specific, but about 3:30.
9: Gotcha.
10: Yesterday afternoon, and then that's when it started to rain. But this week, we're going to have the hottest temperatures. In fact, we might even hit triple digits on Wednesday here in Albuquerque. We're expected to get to 99 on Wednesday. So 89 today, 96 Tuesday, 99 Wednesday, and then 98 on Thursday as well. But here's the best part. It's supposed to be windy. So it's one of those. I love it when it gets to the upper 90s and windy. It's like a blast furnace.
9: Gross.
10: Walking around. So.
9: Yay.
10: Wonder what kind
9: of... I'm bringing the kiddie pool to the golf tournament.
10: Well, we're going to be there early in the morning, so it's not going to be hot. But
9: I
10: who
9: hope
10: knows?
9: Not, because you get quite with agitated you? With me fanning myself.
10: Yeah, well, we're going to be outdoors. I'm assuming we're outdoors. I'm not real sure. Do we have any details yet on that, DC?
9: He's going to wander around the golf course till somebody finds me and points me in the right direction.
30: Yeah, that's kind of where we are right now.
9: I'll wander.
10: All right. Are we starting at 5:30 or 6?
30: I'd love to know.
10: All right. Well, it's only Monday.
30: We've got time.
10: Yeah, we've got 3 days. I'll just text somebody
9: first thing in the morning.
10: To figure it all out. But yeah, we'll be broadcasting Thursday morning, either starting at 5:30 or 6.
9: Or whenever.
10: And whenever Candy gets there. It's going to be a long drive.
9: I hear it's a long walk, too. I might need a jazzy.
10: A long walk?
9: Well, from the parking lot to wherever the heck we might be.
10: I don't know if it's that long of a
30: walk.
10: No,
30: it's not bad.
9: Then bring a jazzy anyway.
10: All right. Before we get to traffic here, there were multiple earthquakes just south of Albuquerque over the weekend down in Valencia County. The strongest was Sunday at about 11:45 is when the earth moved. A 3.8 magnitude earthquake. That's according to the United States Geological Survey, as we like to call it, the USGS. And the epicenter of the earthquake was in Abatis, New Mexico, which is about 10 miles from Jorales. Residents in Belen, Rio communities, and Los Lunas may have felt. So we haven't.
9: I wonder if anybody did. I don't know if that's fillable.
10: Yeah.
9: Like, and if anything, it's
10: probably just something that would be considered mild.
9: Right.
10: You know, maybe just a little bit of a rumble.
9: Blame it on your husband for slamming a door or something.
10: Sure. But there were actually a total of 4 earthquakes registered.
9: That's crazy.
10: 2 on Saturday and then 2 on Sunday.
9: It's all that fracking.
10: As well. So if any of you who live in that area, If you felt the earthquake, just send us a text message at 505-243-3333. It's quite possible that maybe it's just you heard, maybe they heard a little something more than felt a little something in terms of the rumble. All right, let's get an update on traffic here on 96.3 News Radio KKOB. Candy Cruz.
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9: Well, we got a crash this morning. Osuna and Jefferson. Right now, it looks like that's mostly affecting your southbound and westbound traffic. You also have police activity reported at Coors and Alameda, so you do want to avoid that area if possible. And road work does begin today on Sunport Boulevard, both the bridges over University and Transport Street. That's going to take your eastbound and your westbound traffic down to just one lane, so watch for extra delays. I'm Candy Cruz with KKOB Traffic every 10 minutes on the 7s.
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7: Winds are shifting today and temperatures rebound. Mostly sunny and hot, only a slight rain chance. 89 Albuquerque, 81 Santa Fe. Tonight, a few lingering showers, then clouds gradually decrease. 62 Albuquerque, 55 Santa Fe. Tuesday stays sunny, dry, and much hotter. You'll want to stay hydrated and limit your time outdoors. 96 Albuquerque, 89 Santa Fe. I'm meteorologist Olga Breeze for KOAT 7.
10: Here in Albuquerque right now, we do have a temperature of 64 degrees at 61 in Rio Rancho, and 59 is the temperature this morning in Santa Fe. Something about a temperature of 59 in Santa Fe that makes you laugh?
9: Yeah, I'll show you a weather picture.
10: Okay, gotcha. It was just happening. It was, you were laughing at something completely different, but yet the timing of it made it seem like.
9: Well, it was still weather-related.
10: Okay, very good. All right, we have tickets to give away to a big concert coming up in September. Billy Idol at the First Financial Credit Union Amphitheater. Your chance to win those tickets will be coming up later this hour at 7:54. In our news headlines, Pakistan Prime Minister confirms U.S. and Iran have agreed to the final peace deal, with a signing expected later this week. The deal includes an end of the U.S. naval blockade of Iran and the opening of the Strait of Hormuz. Congress allows FISA to expire after the House rejected a short-term extension on a 218-198 vote. Federal judge indefinitely blocks the DOJ's anti-weaponization fund. Elon Musk becomes the world's first trillionaire after a very successful SpaceX IPO on Friday. Texas authorities identify the gunman in the mass shooting, the deadly mass shooting in Midland. New Mexico's top federal prosecutor says the DOJ intends to fully cooperate with the state's investigation into Jeffrey Epstein and Zorro Ranch. An Albuquerque man accused of vandalizing the Jewish Community Center up in the Northeast Heights and Congregation Albert Synagogue now facing federal charges to go along with the state charges in this case. Albuquerque City Council will debate tonight a proposal to put a GRT increase on the ballot this November. A jury convicts an Albuquerque charter school teacher of sexually abusing a student. APD investigating a murder that happened this weekend in downtown Albuquerque. And APD arrests a man who had barricaded himself in a vacant apartment at the Barcelona Suites on Louisiana. In sports, it was a championship weekend on Saturday. The Knicks win their first NBA title since 1973, beating the Spurs 4-1 in that series. And then Sunday night, NHL, Carolina wins its first Stanley Cup in 20 years with a 3-0 win in Las Vegas against the Golden Knights. So Carolina, the Hurricanes, won that series 4-2. In baseball, the Isotopes lost again at Tacoma yesterday afternoon and are officially eliminated from first half playoff race. Those are your headlines right now on 96.3 News Radio KKOB.
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3: All right, the Albuquerque City Council meets again tonight. Now, just 2 weeks ago at their last meeting, they voted 5-4 to increase the minimum wage from $12 to $15 here over the next 3 years, a dollar increase each year starting January 1st of 2027. And at the meeting tonight, now they're going to be debating a tax increase for the gross receipts tax. Now, this is a proposal that was firmly rejected on an 8-1 vote just a couple of months ago, but it's back. But this time, if it's passed by council, it'll go to the voters to decide on this tax increase coming up in November. We're going to talk about that with Carla Sontag, who's president and co-founder of the New Mexico Business Coalition. She'll join us over the phone after the news at 8 o'clock. Right now, let's get an update on traffic and weather together. Every 10 minutes, here's Candy Cruz.
4: We got a crash at Jefferson and Osuna, mostly affecting your southbound and your westbound traffic. You also have police activity reported at Coors and Alameda. Avoid that area if possible. And road work does begin today on Sunport Boulevard. Both the bridges near University and Transport Street. That will take your eastbound and westbound traffic down to just one lane. So watch for extra delays there. I'm Candy Cruz with KKOB Traffic every 10 minutes on the 7s.
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8: Winds are shifting today and temperatures rebound. Mostly sunny and hot, only a slight rain chance. 89 Albuquerque, 81 Santa Fe. Tonight, a few lingering showers, then clouds gradually decrease. 62 Albuquerque, 55 Santa Fe. I'm meteorologist Olga Breeze for KOAT 7.
3: Here in Albuquerque this morning, we have a temperature of 65 degrees at 61 in Rio Rancho and 60 in Santa Fe. 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
11: 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Here's the latest news. Right now in Albuquerque, 61 degrees at the airport, 62 here in downtown, and 89 for a high. Santa Fe right now, it's 59 and looking for a high of 78 degrees. An Albuquerque man is in jail this morning after an hours-long standoff with APD SWAT team on the 1100 block of Madeira Southeast after police were first called for a domestic dispute. Police arrived at the residence and found a woman had been involved in a fight with 24-year-old Bradley Aurelius, who was not allowing her to take her baby out of the apartment and allegedly struck her in the forehead as she was holding the baby. Officers had to call the SWAT team, and negotiations lasted at least 3 hours until he was finally taken into custody and is now at MDC this morning without bond, charged with child abuse, false imprisonment, battery, and several other charges. According to ABQ Raw, Aurelius and the victim had been involved in previous domestic disputes where she was also hit, but charges were later dropped. Four people were displaced and one person had to be taken to receive evaluation due to a fire Sunday in far northwest Albuquerque. AFR was dispatched to the 8700 block of Downhurst Northwest after receiving multiple calls of a house fire. Rescue 17 was first on the scene and reported a working fire with heavy smoke showing from the rear of the residence. The fire was brought under control within 20 minutes. There was moderate to heavy smoke and fire damage throughout the structure. One person was evaluated on the scene. Four total occupants will be displaced. Two cats were also rescued by Rescue 17 and Rescue 7, and the cause of the fire is still under investigation. An increase in the city of Albuquerque's gross receipts tax will be discussed and possibly up for a vote today by the city council, which would then go to voters in November. The ordinance, if approved, would ask voters to decide on a 0.4875% tax increase, which would raise the city's sales tax from 7.625% to 8.11% and would generate roughly $113 million annually, which would be used for paying city workers and fund community projects. Council President Clarissa Peña and Councilor Brooke Bassan are sponsoring the bill. The same proposal was rejected back in March, but this time they will let voters decide if the increase will happen or not. The full council still has to vote on passing the ordinance first. The meeting is at 5 o'clock at the City of Albuquerque Government Center. Increased need, decrease in SNAP benefits, and the cost of diesel has skyrocketed. Just some of the problems Roadrunner Food Bank is navigating right now. Vice President of Strategic Initiatives Joe Fai says they're grateful they haven't had to cancel any services or food distributions.
12: That's the absolute last thing we want to do. So we will look at, other things that we can reduce, or we will go over budget if we have to a certain point, of course, to be able to continue to serve New Mexicans at the level that they're used to getting served.
11: In April of 2025, the nonprofit spent $60,000 for diesel. In April this year, they doubled that amount. For information on how you can help or the location of the nearest food bank, go to rrfb.org. Fill them up. The 6th annual New Mexico Pint Glass Day is coming up Wednesday. 35 craft brewers are taking part this year. New Mexico Brewers Guild Executive Director E.B. Edmonston says this year's commemorative glass celebrates the 100th anniversary of Route 66.
13: We love it. We think it represents, New Mexico's version of Route 66.
11: You can take a look at this year's participating brewers at nmbeer.org. Well, more of the morning show with Bob and Candy is on the way. We have a traffic report also coming up. 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Right now in Los Alamos, it's 55, Las Vegas 53, in Santa Fe 59, and it's 62 in downtown Albuquerque. I'm Sultan Chani Salcedo, 96.3 News Radio, KKOB.
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3: 7:35 is the time this morning. Bob Clark along with Dale Cornelius, Andy Cruz, 96.3 News Radio, KKOB. Now we're hearing from multiple listeners now who felt the earthquake, the earth move
4: under their feet
3: down in Valencia County. Over the weekend, this texter says, I live south of Berlin and felt the earthquake. This one says, I live by the Berlin airport, and I thought maybe it was a plane flying too low,
4: yeah,
3: or maybe even had crashed. This person says, I live north of Berlin, and we felt the earthquake yesterday. It sounded like a sonic boom, and it did move the couch that we were sitting on.
4: Really?
3: How about that?
4: That's a jiggle.
3: Yeah. Let's see here. I live in Rio Communities, and we felt the earthquake. Shaking pretty hard at one point. Did knock some stuff over off of my bookcase.
4: No kidding.
3: Let's see here.
4: It's exciting.
3: This listener says, my daughter and her husband live in Anderson Hills, and they felt the earthquake. And then this person named Damon, he goes, I live in Vegeta, and we definitely felt the earthquake. There actually were several over the weekend. I know the report was like there were four. But the strongest one was yesterday afternoon, about 11:45, about 3.8 on the Richter scale. Because I actually lived in California in the mid-80s and 90s, so I definitely know what an earthquake feels like. He's probably like, yeah,
4: I bet you do.
3: Hold my beer.
4: Yeah. You're an expert, sir.
3: He goes on to say, but when the earthquake hit yesterday morning, I actually was using the he was using the toilet at the time.
4: Oh.
3: So he's glad that he didn't have to run, get up and run away.
4: Right.
3: At that exact moment. So I would think the bathroom would be a pretty safe place to be.
4: Probably.
3: I don't know.
4: I don't know anything about earthquakes except for...
3: I know during tornadoes, they're saying if you can get into your bathroom and get and down into the tub area.
4: Right.
3: Because you get all the pipes surrounding
4: it. Because of structurally,
3: exactly.
4: Yeah.
3: Exactly. Structurally, it's a pretty strong area.
4: But if an earthquake shakes things, maybe that would break pipes, and maybe that's the worst place to be because you'd drown in your bathtub.
3: Okay. Well, maybe...
4: Just picturing the worst case scenario, as I often do. Yes,
3: absolutely. Okay. All right. I got a text message also on the new word that I brought up earlier. That at the time we mentioned it, DC and Candy, I mean, at that moment, I was convinced this is the perfect word to describe Candy Cruz. And now 2 hours into the show on this Monday morning, I'm even more convinced that this is the perfect word. It's called exhausterwelmulated.
4: Exhausterwelmulated.
3: And it's exhausted, overwhelmed, and overstimulated all at the same time.
4: That's me all day, baby.
3: That's Candy Cruz, everybody.
15: Sure is.
3: Can use it in a sentence. Candy is exhausterwelmulated this morning. Well, I got a text from a listener earlier, and I think he wants to add a word to this equation.
4: Is there room for another word in there?
3: Probably. Discombobulated. He goes, can you add discombobulated to that word? I said, yeah, all right, now it's getting even more perfect.
4: That fits as well.
3: Remember, you can't spell discombobulated without Bob.
4: But this is
3: definitely Candy. So, well, what we can do is we can include discombobulated without even really changing the word exhausterwelmulated. We'll just add a second meaning to the L-A-T-E-D to end the word. Because it's the same. Discombobulated and overstimulated. They're both spelled the same with the last four letters. So we'll just go ahead and include that. So now we'll say exhausterwelmulated is a combination of exhausted, overwhelmed, overstimulated, and discombobulated. That works.
4: I can throw some more in there.
3: Oh, I'm sure you could. But, well, tell me first off the air during a commercial break or something. Instead of just blurting it out, just so we can be safe.
4: That has gone wrong before.
3: Okay, let's get an update on Monday morning traffic here on 96.3 News Radio KOB. Hopefully those of you out in rush hour right now aren't exhausterwelmulated.
4: Fingers crossed.
3: Here's Katie.
4: But you do have two crashes. Right now, we've got a new one, eastbound I-40 approaching 12th Street. Really busy area. We've already got a backup approaching the river. You've also got a crash at Jefferson and Osuna affecting your east-west and southbound traffic. And that road work does begin today on Sunport. Both bridges near over University and Transport Street. That's going to take your eastbound and your westbound traffic down to just one lane. So watch for some extra delays there. I'm Candy Cruz with KKOB Traffic every 10 minutes on the 7s.
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18: Winds are shifting today and temperatures rebound. Mostly sunny and hot, only a slight rain chance. 89 Albuquerque, 81 Santa Fe. Tonight, a few lingering showers, then clouds gradually decrease. 62 Albuquerque, 55 Santa Fe. Tuesday stays sunny, dry, and much hotter. You'll want to stay hydrated and limit your time outdoors. 96 Albuquerque, 89 Santa Fe. I'm meteorologist Olga Breeze for KOAT7.
3: Here in Albuquerque, we do have a temperature this morning of 65 degrees. It's 62 in Rio Rancho and 60 is the temperature right now up in Santa Fe. We'll get you the opening numbers on Wall Street next here on 96.3 News Radio KKOB.
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3: Opening bell on Wall Street. Now, the stock market was up a little bit to end the week on Friday afternoon at the closing bell. The Dow was up 353 points. S&P was up 37 and NASDAQ was up 79. We're off to a good start this morning with the confirmation of the peace deal now being finalized between the U.S. and Iran. The Dow is up 573 points right now. S&P is up 114 points, and NASDAQ is up 621 points. And, of course, the price of oil also down to its lowest level since the start of the war. Right now, Brent crude, which is the global benchmark for the price of

0: I did.
1: Hey, Cher.
0: I'm going to be a thousandaire one day, Bob.
1: Candy Cruz, hopping on that rocket ship to riches.
0: That's right, baby.
1: One Cher at a time. So anyway, as soon as it was available, because it ended up, as expected, Wall Street's biggest initial public offering ever, and the price went up 24% after opening trading at noon, so 10 o'clock Friday time here, Friday morning. It increased. It started at $150 a share. It jumped to $168 by 12:20 Mountain Time. So that price gave the company a market value of $2.2 trillion, making it the sixth largest public U.S. company. Musk says SpaceX, founded in 2002, is going public now because it needs money to fund its ambitions of putting satellites and data centers in space and eventually establishing a colony of people on Mars.
0: Oh, find out that I might not have invested. I take it back. I'm going to sell and keep my 20 bucks.
1: Just keep it. Have a share of SpaceX just for the fun of it.
0: It is fun.
1: Absolutely. Let's see here. And what he's talking about when he says he wants to make life multiplanetary, quote, not just for a few astronauts. I mean, literally you. Mm. I probably won't be around anymore by the time this all happens. Whoever you are watching this, SpaceX wants to be able to take you to the moon, take you to Mars, and ultimately beyond Mars.
0: I don't feel like we deserve it. We haven't figured out how to live on Earth yet.
1: Yeah. Hopefully they won't lose any luggage. Institutional and retail investors alike jumped at the opportunity, along with Candy Cruz, to buy a piece of the company at $135 a share. The $75 billion in proceeds SpaceX was able to raise easily topped the previous record IPO from oil giant Saudi Aramco. And that was back in 2019. So there you go. And he is now, also after the public offering on Friday, Elon Musk is the world's first trillionaire.
0: Oh, wow.
1: Yes. So he's become an even bigger target now for the left. I mean, it was bad enough when he was just a billionaire.
0: Right.
1: But now that he's a trillionaire, he really has to pay his fair share. Let's get an update on traffic and weather together every 10 minutes here on News Radio KQOB. Candy Cruz.
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0: We got two accidents right now. You've got that crash at Jefferson and Osuna, mostly affecting your east-west and southbound traffic approaching the intersection. Then you got a crash eastbound I-40 approaching 12th Street. Right now, we're seeing a backup near the river, and that road work does begin today on Sunport Boulevard. Both the bridges over University and Transport Street. It's going to take your east and westbound traffic down to just one lane, so watch for extra delays there. I'm Candy Cruz with KKOB Traffic, every 10 minutes on the 7s.
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6: Winds are shifting today and temperatures rebound. Mostly sunny and hot, only a slight rain chance. 89 Albuquerque, 81 Santa Fe. Tonight, a few lingering showers, then clouds gradually decrease. 62 Albuquerque, 55 Santa Fe. I'm meteorologist Olga Breeze for KOAT7.
0: Maybe that's what makes it fancy.
1: You're in Albuquerque. Discombobulated is a good word to add to the mix. We have a temperature of 66 degrees at 63 in Rio Rancho, and 61 is the temperature this morning in Santa Fe. In our news headlines for you this morning, the Prime Minister of Pakistan confirms the U.S. and Iran have agreed to a peace deal, with a signing expected later this week, perhaps on Friday. The deal includes an end to the U.S. naval blockade of Iran and the opening of the Strait of Hormuz. Congress allows FISA to expire after the House rejected a short-term extension on a 218-198 vote. Federal judge indefinitely blocks the DOJ's anti-weaponization fund. Elon Musk becomes the world's first trillionaire after the SpaceX IPO on Friday. New Mexico's top federal prosecutor says the DOJ intends to fully cooperate with the

0: state's investigation into Jeffrey Epstein and Zorro Ranch. The Albuquerque man accused of vandalizing the Jewish Community Center up in the Northeast Heights and also Congregation Albert Synagogue, now facing federal charges in that case along with state charges. Albuquerque City Council will debate tonight at the meeting a proposal to put a GRT tax increase on the ballot this November. A jury conviction Albuquerque charter school teacher of sexually abusing a student. APD investigating a murder that happened this weekend in downtown Albuquerque. And APD arrests a man who had barricaded himself in a vacant apartment at the Barcelona Suites on Louisiana. Championship weekend in sports on Saturday night. The Knicks win their first NBA championship since 1973, beating the Spurs 4-1. And then last night in Las Vegas, Carolina Hurricanes win their first Stanley Cup in 20 years. With a 3-0 win over the Golden Knights, and they won that series 4-2. And baseball, the Isotopes lost again 3-2 yesterday at Tacoma, and they are eliminated now from the first half playoff race. Those are your headlines right now on 96.3 News Radio KKOB.
1: Eric Strauss here, and fellas, listen up. 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
0: Well, this hour of the Bob Clark Show is brought to you by BV. All right, before we get to traffic here, our giveaway that we have for you this week, two tickets to go see Billy Idol, or as DC calls him, William Idol, at First Financial Credit Union Amphitheater, September 27th. 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Here's Candy Cruz with an update on Rush Hour.
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15: We now have two accidents on eastbound I-40. You've got one approaching the river with a backup past Coors, another one approaching 12th Street with delays past Rio Grande, and a crash at Jefferson and Osuna, still affecting east-west and southbound traffic. I'm Candy Cruz with KKOB Traffic every 10 minutes on the 7s.
16: Ow. One of these earthquakes was here.
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0: Here in Albuquerque today, we are expecting a high temperature of around 90 degrees. Right now in Albuquerque, it's 66. 63 is the temperature in Rio Rancho, and it's 61 this morning right now up in Santa Fe. And congratulations to Stephen of Albuquerque. He was the winner just moments ago of the two tickets to go see Billy Idol September 27th out at the amphitheater. We'll have those two tickets to give away for you every morning this week. News is next.
1: Eric Strauss here, and fellas, listen up. 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
18: From ABC News, I'm Sherry Preston. The U.S. and Iran reaching an initial peace agreement to extend the ceasefire for another 60 days, end the fighting, and reopen the Strait of Hormuz. The U.S. government will also provide sanctions relief to Iran if it moves to end its nuclear program. With more on that, Vice President J.D. Vance telling ABC.
19: If we see the Iranians making, for example, taking action to eliminate their stockpile of enriched material, then yes, sanctions relief will follow. If we see the Iranians taking action to allow the kind of verification regime that we need to see to know that they're not going to build a nuclear weapon, yes, sanctions relief will follow.
18: ABC's Martha Raddatz with reaction from Israel to the deal.
20: Former Israeli senior military intelligence officer Avner Vilan telling us that it was doubtful Prime Minister Netanyahu would support the deal.
21: Prime Minister Netanyahu would think it's a bad deal because it gives Iran a lifeline.
20: Israel's defense minister Katz says Israel will not withdraw from southern Lebanon and that Israeli defense forces will remain without any time limit.
18: Gas prices have now fallen on average below $4 a gallon for the first time since April. Dangerous heat unfolding across parts of the East Coast.
22: Forecasters are warning of, quote, lethal temperatures that could reach as high as 110 degrees in parts of Northern California. The extreme heat stretching to Oregon and Washington. The National Weather Service says temperatures will stay elevated overnight, offering little relief.
18: That would be the West Coast, says ABC's Hannah Batah. Powerful storms pummeling parts of the Midwest again this weekend. Flash flooding in Waco, Texas shut down I-35 for hours. Britain will ban children under age 16 from using social media apps, including Snapchat, TikTok, and YouTube. Meta, parent company of Facebook and Instagram, is warning such a blanket ban could push kids into more dangerous, unregulated spaces. This is ABC News.
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4: 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Right now in Albuquerque, 65 degrees here in downtown. The high today, 89. Up in Santa Fe at 61, and a high expected of 78. New this morning, an Albuquerque teacher is awaiting his sentence after being found guilty of raping a child and student at a local charter school. 24-year-old Rejoice Uzohez was found guilty of raping a child between 13 and 18 years old by a school employee and criminal sexual contact and child abuse of a female student at the Vos Charter School in Southeast Albuquerque. February 2025 incident, Uzohez taught multiple classes at the charter school. Sentencing will take place at a later date. An investigation continues this morning over an early Sunday morning homicide in downtown Albuquerque. Albuquerque police say the shooting happened near Central Avenue and 6th Street around 1 a.m. Police officers patrolling the downtown area heard the shots, and when they arrived at the scene, they found a man who had suffered at least one gunshot wound and was transported to a local hospital where he was pronounced dead. Anyone who has information regarding the incident is asked to contact APD. Four people were displaced and one person had to receive evaluation at a fire on Sunday afternoon in far northwest Albuquerque. AFR was dispatched to the 8700 block of Downhurst Northwest around 4 o'clock yesterday after receiving multiple calls of a house fire. Rescue 17 was first on the scene and reported a working fire with heavy smoke showing from the rear of the residence. The fire was brought under control in about 20 minutes. There was moderate to heavy smoke and fire damage throughout the structure. One civilian was evaluated on the scene. Four occupants were displaced. An increase in the city of Albuquerque's gross receipts tax will be discussed and possibly up for a vote today by the city council, which would then go to voters in November. The ordinance, if approved, would ask voters to decide on a 0.4875% tax increase, which would raise the city's sales tax from 7.625 to 8.11% and would generate roughly $113 million annually, which would be used for paying city workers and fund community projects. The same proposal was rejected back in March, but now the council is going to vote and then decide and then send the actual decision to voters in November. The meeting is today at 5 o'clock. New Mexico has dropped from first to ninth in state-by-state rankings in regards to pedestrian fatalities. Here's KKOB's Terry Travis.
16: Preliminary data shows the number of pedestrian fatalities in New Mexico is down significantly.
23: We're really excited to share that in 2024, we were at 104 pedestrian fatalities and that we went down so much in 2025 that we actually moved out of the number one spot to the number nine spot.
16: Amy Whitfield with the New Mexico Department of Transportation's Target Zero program says in part the reduction comes from an effort to end motor vehicle and pedestrian fatalities on all the state's roads by 2050. Whitfield says communities are taking their own steps to cut fatalities. The big push at the state level was made in 2023 and is already paying off. Terry Travis, News Radio, KKOB.
4: Well, the forecast for today is going to be a nice day. High today, 89 in Albuquerque, 78 in Santa Fe. Right now in Los Lunas, it's 62 degrees. In Taos, it's 54. It's 61 in Santa Fe, 65 here in downtown. I'm Sultan Chani Salcedo, 96.3 News Radio, KKOB.
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0: 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Good morning. Bob Clark with you here on 96.3 News Radio KKOB. The time is 8:07. The Albuquerque City Council will be meeting tonight, and they'll be taking a vote on whether to send a proposed gross receipts tax increase to the voters coming up in November. We'll talk about that with Carlos Sontag, president and co-founder of the New Mexico Business Coalition. She'll join us in just a moment, but first let's get an update on traffic and weather together every 10 minutes here on 96.3 News Radio KKOB. How's rush hour looking right now, Candy Cruz?
15: Well, we got two crashes on eastbound I-40. The first one is approaching the river with a backup past Coors. Then another one approaching 12th Street with delays past Rio Grande. Then you have a crash at Jefferson and Osuna, still affecting your east-west and southbound traffic approaching the intersection. I'm Candy Cruz with KKOB traffic every 10 minutes on the 7s.
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8: Winds are shifting today and temperatures rebound. Mostly sunny and hot, only a slight rain chance. 89 Albuquerque, 81 Santa Fe. Tonight, a few lingering showers, then clouds gradually decrease. 62 Albuquerque, 55 Santa Fe. I'm meteorologist Olga Breeze for KOAT 7.
0: Here in Albuquerque right now, we do have a temperature this morning with partly cloudy skies, 67 degrees. It's 64 in Rio Rancho and 62 right now up in Santa Fe.
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0: Tax increase, Bob Clark, along with Dale Cornelius down the hall. Candy Cruz sitting right here in front of my face.
15: Good day, sir.
0: Traffic, 96.3 News Radio, KKOB. I got a text message from a listener with an update from the USGS on the earthquakes down in Valencia County. There actually were 8 of them documented over the weekend.
15: Nice.
0: Up from 4, which was the original number that was provided yesterday. All right, here we go again. The Albuquerque City Council, a couple of months ago, resoundingly voted down a proposal to raise the gross receipts tax by about a half a penny in an effort to raise about $113 million a year for various projects and funding for those. But they're bringing it up again tonight. However, this proposal is a little different because if they do approve it, it will go to the voters to decide ultimately to vote yes or no on this tax increase coming up in the November general election. And that vote is tonight, just 2 weeks after the last city council meeting on a 5-4 vote. City council voted to phase in a $3 increase into the minimum wage. And joining us now to talk about all of that is Carla Sontag, president and co-founder of the New Mexico Business Coalition. Carla, thank you very much for your time this morning. How are you doing today?
29: I'm doing great. Thanks for having me.
0: Hey, before we talk specifically about the proposal to increase the gross receipts tax that could go before the voters, we didn't have a chance to talk with you a couple of weeks ago. You were unavailable during the debate over the minimum wage, which was a proposal that was fast-tracked and bypassed all committee hearings before the final vote at the meeting on June 1st. Ultimately, it was amended to have the $3 increase phased in over 3 years and not happen all at once. And then they also did remove the rent index from the annual cost of living increases that go along with it. And if they'd have kept that in, our minimum wage could have hit $28 an hour within a decade. But just overall, your thoughts on what council did 3 weeks ago, especially considering what the original proposal was calling for.
3: Well, it was an improvement to slow it down, but it's still a sad thing for Albuquerque because our restaurants in particular, the hospitality industry, they're going to be hard hit by this. And, you know, Bob, this is supposed to be a starting wage, not a living wage. And so what we're seeing is that these low-income or low-wage earners, first job, high school kids, they're being replaced by kiosks and robots because people can't afford to pay them anymore. So we're not helping society. We're not helping the people that need jobs. I think it's just really sad that this happened.
0: Well, and even though it is being phased in $1 a year starting in January of 2027, it's still ultimately going to hit $15 an hour. And then, of course, the people who are already making $15 an hour, these small business owners, they're going to be asked by those employees to, I need a raise then too, right? So, I mean, there really is an increase in the cost of labor for doing business that really does go beyond just the minimum wage increase.
3: It really does. And if you look at the free enterprise system, the way that works, and go back a little bit of time, you know, Target raised their minimum wage to 15 several years ago because they were competing to get employees. Well, what happened was Walmart followed suit. This was not a government mandate. This is how free enterprise works. And I'll tell you, in my office, I've never paid minimum wage, even though I've got some minimum wage jobs, because I need good employees. And that's the way it works. If you let these people go through the process, start with a starting wage job, get motivated to do better, they can do better on their own without the government interfering in everybody's lives and making life difficult.
0: Carla Sontag from the New Mexico Business Coalition. And Carla, that brings us to tonight's meeting. And here we are just 2 weeks after approving a minimum wage increase. Some people on the city council want to raise our gross receipts taxes as well. Now, what's different about this proposal compared to the one from 2 months ago is that the vote tonight would actually be to whether to send it to the voters of Albuquerque for the November general election. So your thoughts on what they want to do here and increase the gross receipts tax?
3: Well, this is just another ploy to get the tax increase through. And what happens, unfortunately, is that many voters don't really understand the whole situation. It sounds really good because we're talking about facilities and raised wages for union workers and others with the city. And so they just vote yes. And they don't understand the impact it's going to have in their life. When the debate occurred a couple of weeks ago, even the sponsors of that original tax increase voted against it. When they realized how much it was going to impact them and the fact that we're in a period of inflation, they didn't want it. So why would they do this again is what I'm wondering, but yet here we are. So we're encouraging people to go to our website and take action on the call to action. It sends emails directly to the city councilors to just say no tonight. Don't do this to voters. It's really not fair.
0: Carla Sontag with us here on News Radio KQB. And, you know, and Carla, I know the argument that's made. They say, well, if you're talking about a half a penny for each individual person who is out in the community buying stuff, it's a very, very little amount extra to the total bill for $1,000 or $2,000. But you have to look at it from the perspective of the total amount of money we're talking about here. And a half a penny increase, they say, would result in $113 million more in new tax revenue for the city. And it has a 21-year sunset. So we're talking about taking $2.3 billion out of the local economy.
3: Yeah, and you know, the sad thing is this all starts with Brooke Besson, who wants to build a swimming pool at Domino Banca. Well, you look at that, Bob, that's in the Northeast Heights, and the vast majority of people in Albuquerque will never see that swimming pool. And then it'll be built in about a year with the tax increase, and the tax will go on for another 20 years. And they're going to be paying that on everything they buy.
0: So, well, the other question about that, specifically about that project, is it was originally intended to be built for $17 million. And then over the years, with upgrades and other things and cost overruns, now we're talking about a $70 million facility. So I guess is if we can't trust the city to stick to their word and build a pool for $17 million, how can we trust them with really any project moving forward that this money would be used to help fund?
29: That's exactly right. And we don't have the disclosure that we need when they go to spend this money. And that's the problem. This project has been going up and up and up. And again, hardly...
0: All right, Carla, I think we're having some issues there with your phone, but we got the gist of what your concerns are. So one more time, tell people about your website where they can get more information and also those calls to action for city councilors.
29: Yes, at nmbizcoalition.org, there is under the action tab, you can go there, automated call to action where you can send emails to the city councilors and tell them what you think about this issue tonight, about whether they should vote for it or against it. They're there to represent you. Let them know how you feel.
0: Very good. Carla, thank you. We appreciate your time as always.
29: Thanks. Bye-bye.
0: All right, let's get an update on traffic and weather together every 10 minutes here on 96.3 News Radio KKOB. Candy Cruz.
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15: Well, we got a new crash at Paseo and Eubank with a backup going northbound. You've also got a crash at Jefferson and Osuna affecting east, west, and southbound traffic. And two accidents on I-40 eastbound. These are both in the clearing stage. One approaching the river with delays near Coors, and then another one approaching 12th Street with delays near Rio Grande. I'm Candy Cruz with KKOB Traffic every 10 minutes on the 7s.
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13: Winds are shifting today and temperatures rebound. Mostly sunny and hot, only a slight rain chance. 89 Albuquerque, 81 Santa Fe. Tonight, a few lingering showers, then clouds gradually decrease. 62 Albuquerque, 55 Santa Fe. Tuesday stays sunny, dry, and much hotter. You'll want to stay hydrated and limit your time outdoors. 96 Albuquerque, 89 Santa Fe. I'm meteorologist Olga Breeze for KOAT 7.
0: Here in Albuquerque right now, we do have a temperature this morning of 67 degrees. It's 65 in Rio Rancho, and 62 is the temperature right now in Santa Fe. All right, it's 8:20 this morning. Bob Clark along with Gail Cornelius, Candy Cruz, 96.3 News Radio, KKOV. All right, so the proposal, if it's approved by City Council, will go to the ballot coming up in November, and you might be wondering, well, how's that going to work? Because this is not a city election. This is a state election. But the way it would work is Bernalillo County Clerk would have to sign off on it as well to include specifically the question, yes or no, on this proposed tax increase, and it would be included on ballots only issued and printed for people who live within the city limits of Albuquerque. So Bernalillo County voters would not be included in this. I mean, for those who live outside of the city limits in the unincorporated areas of the city of Albuquerque. And if it is approved by voters, if it ends up on the ballot, it's expected to generate $113 million a year. And what they do is they would use half of that money. So let's just say, you know, $56.5 million. Half of that would actually be used for city operations. So it would just be an increase to help pay for the city's budget. And then part of that money also would be used for employee pay increases for the lower earning city employees. And then the rest of the money, the $56.5 million, would be for funding projects and would be equally divided, one share each for each of the nine city council districts, and then one for citywide projects as well. And it would have a 21-year sunset clause. But make no mistake, really what's at the crux of this by City Councilor Brooke Besson is to make sure they can get the money needed to complete the new pool and the new facility there at North Domingo Baca Park. But that's scheduled tonight at the city council meeting. It's 8:22 here on 96.3 News Radio KKOB.
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0: What is it worth to be comfortable with the flick of a switch, especially with the summer heat arriving now? 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
0: All right, 8:25 is the time this morning. Bob Clark along with Dale Cornelius, Candy Cruz, 96.3 News Radio KKOB. 2 weeks removed from the primary already. Now that that's over, the ongoing disputes, infighting, however you want to describe it, in the New Mexico GOP, that continues with a big meeting that's set for this Saturday. Because as we know, the chairperson, Amy Barella, she was actually ousted from that position by a district court judge right before the primary for violating party rules. So in that case, the vice chair, Mike Nelson of Sandoval County, he's taken over. And the meeting coming up this Saturday down in Las Cruces, calling on the State Central Committee, and on the agenda is to elect a new party chair. But it very well could be the old party chair, because there's nothing in this court ruling that keeps Amy Barella from running again.
20: Except common sense.
0: She just couldn't serve in that post while also running for office down in Otero County, which, ironically, she ended up losing in the primary.
20: Right. So.
0: But anyway, we'll see what happens. But there are multiple people who are going to be putting their name in the hat to be the chair of the New Mexico Party. And, of course, Amy's ouster was the result of a lawsuit that was filed by now former gubernatorial candidate Duke Rodriguez and former lieutenant governor's candidate Blair Dunn. And we're going to have Blair on the show today. He'll be in studio with us coming up in the 9 o'clock hour to talk about how all of this has unfolded and what may or may not happen coming up at the meeting this Saturday down in Las Cruces at the Farm and Ranch Museum there. It's a beautiful facility.
15: I bet.
0: Have you ever been there?
15: No.
0: Yeah. It was nice. It's nice.
15: But it sounds amazing.
0: Yeah. So that's where the meeting's going to be.
15: Should be a lot of fun.
0: It'll be very interesting to see if Amy Barilla just says, okay, I can run now.
15: She doesn't seem like the type.
0: To what?
15: Oh, wait, to back down. I thought you were going to say.
0: Oh, I see what you mean.
15: Yeah.
0: I thought you were suggesting she doesn't seem the type that she would run again, that she'd take the signals.
15: Oh, no, she's that type.
0: She'd take the signals from members of the committee and say, I'm not very popular right now. Maybe I'll just step aside.
15: Doesn't seem like a signal taker.
0: Maybe that's what'll happen. You never know.
15: I've already given my endorsement to someone.
0: Okay. 8:27, traffic and weather together every 10 minutes here on News Radio KKOB. Gandy Cruz.
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15: Hey, kids, we got a new crash. Paseo and Eubank, you've got a backup going northbound. You also have crash cleanup, I-40 eastbound, approaching 12th Street. We do still have some extra congestion there. That crash on eastbound I-40 near the river, that one's been completely cleared. And crash cleanup at Osuna and Jefferson. Delays there, slight ones in all directions. I'm Candy Cruz with KKOB Traffic, every 10 minutes on the 7s.
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16: Winds are shifting today and temperatures rebound. Mostly sunny and hot, only a slight rain chance. 89 Albuquerque, 81 Santa Fe. Tonight, a few lingering showers, then clouds gradually decrease. 62 Albuquerque, 55 Santa Fe. I'm meteorologist Olga Breeze for KOAT7.
0: We're in Albuquerque right now. We do have a temperature this morning of 68 degrees. It's 66 in Rio Rancho and it's 62 degrees. Up in Santa Fe. 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
23: 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Right now in Albuquerque, it's 66 degrees here in downtown. The high today, 89. Up in Santa Fe, it's 63, looking for a high of 78. Well, several small earthquakes have been rocking portions of Valencia and Socorro counties since Saturday and even this morning, according to the U.S. Geological Survey. The majority of the quakes were in and around the small community of Abeitas on the border of Socorro and Valencia counties, or about 10 miles south of Jarales. The other epicenter was in the Las Nutrias area. The largest quake was a 3.9 on the Richter scale on Sunday, and the latest was reported early this morning just after 2 a.m., which was about a 2.0 on the Richter scale. Residents in Belen, Rio Communities, and Los Lunas have all reported feeling at least one of the quakes. A spokesperson for the Valencia County Fire Department says there's been no report of damage or injuries. And so the U.S. Geological Survey is requesting people that may have felt the quake to contact them. New this morning, an Albuquerque man is in jail after an hours-long standoff with APD SWAT team on the 1100 block of Madeira Southeast after police were first called for a domestic dispute. Police arrived at the residence and found a woman had been involved in a fight with 24-year-old Bradley Aurelius, who was not allowing her to take her baby out of the apartment and allegedly struck her in the forehead as she was holding the baby. Officers then called the SWAT team, and negotiations lasted at least 3 hours until he was finally taken into custody and is now at MDC this morning without bond and charged with child abuse, false imprisonment, battery, and several other charges. Also new this morning, an Albuquerque teacher is awaiting his sentence after being found guilty of sexually assaulting on more than one occasion a student at a local charter school. 24-year-old Rejoice Uzohez was found guilty of the sexual assault of a child between 13 and 18 years of age by a school employee and a criminal sexual contact child abuse of a female student at the Vos Charter School in Southeast Albuquerque. In February of 2025, Uzohez taught multiple classes at the charter school. Sentencing will take place at a later date. A new independent report has found insufficient evidence to support additional abuse allegations against actor Timothy Busfield. The report was commissioned by Warner Brothers and reviewed two claims made through a union hotline involving alleged inappropriate behavior on set. Investigators say they were unable to corroborate those claims. Busfield is still facing separate criminal charges in Bernalillo County tied to allegations made by two minors. Authorities say those incidents are alleged to have occurred between 2023 and 2024. Busfield was arrested earlier this year and remains out of custody as that case moves forward. Well, we'll have another news update for you at the top of the hour. Right now in Albuquerque, we have a temperature of 66 degrees. It's 63 in Santa Fe, and it's 67 in Belen. The Morning Show with Bob and Candy continues. Traffic is next. I'm Sultan Chani Salcedo, 96.3 News Radio, KKOB.
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0: 8:34 is the time. Bob Clark along with Dale Cornelius, Candy Cruz, 96.3 News Radio, KKOB. And it's time now for 250 flags. We're getting closer and closer to our nation's 250th birthday coming up next month. And in honor of that celebration, we are honoring 250 New Mexico heroes. And today it is presented by Isleta Resort and Casino. Nominations are still open. No photos required. 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And then tell us a little bit about their story and that they work, that they do. To help everyday New Mexicans. 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And today, we honor Naomi Lang. She serves as the students and families at Alice King Community School, where she has been making a profound impact through her work in special education and occupational therapy. Known for her patience, compassion, and extraordinary dedication, Naomi has helped countless children build the confidence, skills, and independence needed to succeed both in the classroom and in everyday life. For many families, including those whose children face developmental or learning challenges, Naomi becomes far more than an educator or a therapist. She's an advocate, encourager, problem solver, and steady source of support during difficult moments. Her ability to connect with students, understand their unique needs, and celebrate every bit of progress has made a lasting difference in the lives of the children that she serves. Families consistently describe her as someone who goes above and beyond, investing not only in academic growth, but also in the emotional well-being and long-term success of every child that she works with. Her impact often happens quietly behind the scenes, but for parents watching their children gain confidence and overcome obstacles, that work can be life-changing. So congratulations, Naomi Lang. She represents the very best of New Mexico educators, compassionate, selfless, and deeply committed to helping every child reach their full potential. And Naomi Lang, congratulations on being one of our 250 flags for our 250 New Mexico heroes. And again, you still can nominate someone that you would like to honor in this way. Again, just go to our website, newsradiokkob.com. Bob Clark, along with DC and Candy Cruz. Before we get to traffic, during the news there, you were texting. I didn't know at the time who it was, but you were like, I'll give you $20. So it's like my first thought is, okay, Candy, who are you bribing?
20: I'm a briber.
0: And it turns out you're bribing Cisco.
20: Yeah.
0: because you want him to go to the junkyard with you. Another trip to the junkyard today.
15: Oh, it's my home away from home, Bob.
0: For the RAV4, the silver one?
15: Silver, yeah.
0: Okay.
15: I may get an extra part just in case the one on the green one goes out too. But
0: well, what are you looking for today?
15: The computer.
0: The computer?
15: The computer.
0: I didn't know they had computers.
15: I didn't either.
0: 1996 or 97.
15: No RAV4s.
0: And in fact, you have spent a lot of time boasting about the fact that you have a vehicle. I don't need any of these fancy computers in my car or anything like that. Just give me the old. And it turns
15: out, this is a minimal computer. It doesn't do a lot of stupid smart stuff where it tells you, you know,
0: what
15: temperature your butt should be and, you know, how warm your coffee should be and if it can, monitor your stuff at your house.
0: I don't recall anything like that in my vehicle.
15: It's all nonsense. But,
0: And it helps to,
15: this one just does I don't know. Yeah. I really don't know what it does.
0: Okay.
15: I didn't even know it was there.
0: But I'm told
15: I need it.
0: I do find it amusing that you actually do have a computer in your RAV4 and you just didn't realize it.
15: See, and I don't mind computers when they're like that, when they're so quiet and keep to themselves that you don't even know that they're there. I don't like them making decisions for me and being smart about things and, you know, where you have to consult the computer and work on the computer no matter, you know, if your tires are low on air or any of that nonsense. I like computers that just sit there and shut up and do something silently that you don't even know is going on. That's how I like my computers. So I don't mind this one, is what I'm trying to say. It's not a bad computer.
0: But
15: this is one of the good ones.
0: The way you just described a computer in a vehicle and what it does and doesn't do, that doesn't sound like any car computer or vehicle computer I'm aware of.
15: That's the one. That's how it is up here, Bob.
0: In your mind.
15: Yeah.
0: Okay, because you pointed to, people couldn't hear.
15: Right.
0: You didn't
15: it's
0: say
15: radio.
0: It, but you just pointed at your head. So I just wanted to make sure they knew that that's how I see it.
15: Well, I've been in new cars, and they are a bit obtrusive with their computer nonsense, I feel.
0: You know, in terms of operating all of the safety features with vehicles today?
15: Well, there's just anything smart, anything labeled like a smart computer. They tell you, you know, I'm not comfortable with certain. I know you think I'm crazy.
0: No, I don't. I
15: with
0: don't
15: the my crazy. Anti-computer stuff, but I like to do everything manually. I don't like the computer being in charge of anything. I like to tell my car and my computer what I want it to do, and then it does what I say. Mm-hmm. I don't like it just assuming it knows what I want and doing things, which is what I feel like the newer cars do.
0: Okay.
15: And they do it under the guise of convenience, but...
0: And safety.
15: I'll let you in safety, but I'm...
0: But I've never...
15: I'm safe in
0: I've
15: my
0: never,
15: RAV.
0: I've never once had... The vehicle computer in my car just go ahead and engage cruise control without me doing it. So it's never once just said, you know what, Bob? I'm the computer. I'm in charge here. We're going with cruise control right now. I have to engage it first. And it works great.
15: I don't trust
0: it. All right, let's get an update on traffic and weather together every 10 minutes here on News Radio KKOV. Candy Cruise.
15: It's a scam. We got a new crash at Paseo and Eubank where we do still have some northbound delays. You've also got crash cleanup eastbound I-40 approaching 12th. Watch for congestion there and crash cleanup at Osuna and Jefferson with delays in all directions. Very slight ones, though. I'm Candy Cruz with KKOB traffic every 10 minutes on the 7s. If you see an accident, call the Traffic Tracker Hotline, 505-767-9167. I'm Candy Cruz from the 96.3 News Radio KKOB Traffic Center.
3: Winds are shifting today and temperatures rebound. Mostly sunny and hot, only a slight rain chance. 89 Albuquerque, 81 Santa Fe. Tonight, a few lingering showers, then clouds gradually decrease. 62 Albuquerque, 55 Santa Fe. Tuesday stays sunny, dry, and much hotter. You'll want to stay hydrated and limit your time outdoors. 96 Albuquerque, 89 Santa Fe. I'm meteorologist Olga Breeze for KOAT7.
0: Here in Albuquerque right now, we do have a temperature this morning of 68 degrees at 67 in Rio Rancho, and 63 is the temperature right now in Santa Fe. It's 8:41 here on 96.3 News Radio, KKOB.
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7: 8:44 is the time this morning. Bob Clark along with Dale Cornelius down the hall. Candy Cruz sitting right here in front of my face.
8: Doing the robot.
7: Yeah. Somebody, said maybe Candy would be more open to computers if we just referred to them as R2-D2, since you're a big Star Wars fan.
8: That would make them cuter. More personable. Maybe yeah. If they had fur.
7: And how does R2-D2 sound like? Okay.
8: So. A series of beeps.
7: Yes.
8: And that does make a computer cuter, I feel like. The beeping. But these new computers, where they just like, I'm not going to let your car start because your tire pressure's low. Get out of here. And that's not even in a beep. There's no beeping. Come on. Beeps are nothing.
7: I've never once had a vehicle not start because the air pressure is low in the tire.
8: Oh, I had all kinds of problems. Every time I rent a vehicle, they always give me these brand new, fancy smart models, and there's always some sort of nonsense where I can't do, there's the tire pressure issue and it won't do this or that, or the can't get the gas tank open.
7: What?
8: It's all kinds of nonsense. I've got to call the manufacturer and look for that stupid book in the glove box. It's a whole thing. It's like, don't you have anything from the 70s in here that I can pick to drive? But no.
7: But again, your beloved circa 1996, 97 RAV4s that you were convinced for years didn't have a computer, sure enough has one.
8: Which I don't mind if it keeps its mouth shut.
7: And now you're going to the junkyard to find one.
8: Yeah. Again, I don't mind computers when they keep their mouths shut.
7: When you go to the, my computers don't talk to me. When you go to the junkyard,

0: But we're adding discombobulated, so now we should call it disaster wilmulated.
1: No, we don't. We could add discombobulated without changing the overall pronunciation of exhaust or wilmulated, because discombobulated also, like overstimulated, ends in an L-A-T-E-D, so...
0: But I do like words to start with a consonant instead of a vowel.
1: You don't, even though this word describes you perfectly, you don't get a say.
0: I'm going to call it disaster wilmulated.
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0: Well, we got three accidents. One at... It's not that funny, Bob. Crash at Paseo and Eubank. You've got delays going northbound. You've also got crash cleanup eastbound I-40 approaching 12th Street. You do have congestion there. And crash cleanup at Osuna and Jefferson. Just very slight delays in all directions. I'm Candy Cruz with KKOB traffic every 10 minutes on the 7s.
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5: Winds are shifting today and temperatures rebound. Mostly sunny and hot, only a slight rain chance. 89 Albuquerque, 81 Santa Fe. Tonight, a few lingering showers, then clouds gradually decrease. 62 Albuquerque, 55 Santa Fe. Tuesday stays sunny, dry, and much hotter. You'll want to stay hydrated and limit your time outdoors. 96 Albuquerque, 89 Santa Fe. I'm meteorologist Olga Breeze for KOAT7.
1: You're in Albuquerque right now. We do have a temperature this morning of 69 degrees at 67 in Rio Rancho, and 63 is the temperature right now in Santa Fe. The text I got says, yeah, my stupid car computer one time wouldn't let me start the car because I was out of gas.
0: That'll do it.
1: Yes, no, won't it though? Yeah. Well done. And then this person followed up. Now, apparently, there is new software in new vehicles starting with the 2026 models, something called Flock Safety. If you take a deep dive into that, you'll find out some things about what those computers will be doing. But this is just for 2026 models.
0: I won't be able to afford those till like 2048.
1: Yeah.
0: That's when I'll be interested in the 2026 models.
1: Candy's going to put that in her calendar on her phone.
0: Yep.
1: 2048. Check out Flock Safety.
0: I'd like them to work all the bugs out first.
1: We all know by the time that rolls around. What year did you just throw out there? 2048?
0: Yeah.
1: Okay. We'll have.
0: I like to give them a good 20, 40 years to work out the bugs.
1: We'll have flying cars by then.
0: Now those sound cool.
1: Although I was always told when I was in school that we would have flying cars by now.
0: Right? I know. I wanted one of those little Jetson mobiles.
1: I think there are some flying cars out there, but obviously not being used on a wide scale.
0: The technology's not there yet.
1: I guess.
0: Can put a man on the moon. Can I have a flying car
1: buzz
0: yet?
1: Buzz around, yeah, like the Jetsons.
0: Right. Can you get on that, Elon? I don't want to live on Mars. Just make me a flying car, please.
1: All right. 852 here on 96.3 News Radio, KKOB.
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9: Right, I did get a text message from a listener. It says, if you want to include discombobulated in that word, you can just go with exhauster whelm ubobulated.
10: See, that sounds more complicated. I like disaster whelmulated because then you just really added dis at the beginning. And I do like the consonants, again, at the beginning of words instead of vowels.
9: Okay.
10: Well, I find vowels distasteful in the beginning of words.
9: Either way, it describes you perfectly. It sums up Candy Cruz.
10: It tracks.
9: It does. No question about that. All right, coming up, we're going to have a special guest in studio with us, Blair Dunn. Now, he ran for the Republican nomination for lieutenant governor, and he and Duke Rodriguez, a now former gubernatorial candidate as well, were part of a lawsuit that was filed to try to get the then chair of the New Mexico Party, Amy Barella. Are you following along yet? But even though that the primary, and a Santa Fe judge did, or excuse me, a judge did remove her, ordered her ousted from that position while she was running in the primary as the candidate for Otero County Commissioner, and she ended up losing to her opponent in the primary. But there's nothing in that court order that keeps her from running again and being named chair again of the New Mexico GOP. And there's going to be an election this Saturday at a meeting down in Las Cruces. So we're going to talk about all of that with Blair Dunn next. But first, let's get one final check of traffic at 8:57. Here's Candy Cruz.
10: We still have that crash at Paseo and Eubank with a backup mostly northbound and westbound approaching the intersection. You've got crash cleanup eastbound I-40 approaching 12th Street. Watch for congestion there. We also have crash cleanup at Osuna and Jefferson, still showing delays going eastbound. I'm Candy Cruz with KKOB traffic every 10 minutes on the 7s. If you see an accident, call the Traffic Tracker Hotline, 505-767-9167. I'm Candy Cruz from the 96.3 News Radio KKOB Traffic Center.
11: Winds are shifting today and temperatures rebound. Mostly sunny and hot, only a slight rain chance. 89 Albuquerque, 81 Santa Fe. Tonight, a few lingering showers, then clouds gradually decrease. 62 Albuquerque, 55 Santa Fe. Tuesday stays sunny, dry, and much hotter. You'll want to stay hydrated and limit your time outdoors. 96 Albuquerque, 89 Santa Fe. I'm meteorologist Olga Breeze for KOAT 7.
9: Here in Albuquerque right now, we do have a temperature of 69 degrees. It's 67 in Rio Rancho. Elsewhere around the state, 70 is the temperature right now up in Farmington. It's 71 in Socorro. 68 is the temperature in Grants. It's 63 in Edgewood. And right now, up in Santa Fe, the temperature in the capital is 64 degrees. Stay tuned for the news. That's next. And Blair Dunn on the show with us here on 96.3 News Radio KKOB.
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17: From ABC News, I'm Sherry Preston. President Trump has arrived in the French Alps for the G7 summit that will take place this week. The trip coming as the U.S. and Iran announce an initial peace agreement that would extend the ceasefire and lead to the reopening of the Strait of Hormuz. On Good Morning America, Vice President J.D. Vance saying sanctions against Iran will be lifted if the country carries through on promises to dismantle its nuclear program.
18: If they continue to try to rebuild their nuclear program, this deal ensures they will never have the resources in order to do that. On the other hand, if the Iranians are willing to give a long-term commitment, along with proper verification to giving up that nuclear weapon, we're willing to welcome them into the world economy, to lift some sanctions, and to turn over a new leaf in that relationship.
17: He calls it a big day for the American people and says the deal has already been signed digitally. Gas prices dipping, says ABC's Elizabeth Schulze.
19: The national average for a gallon of regular gas, now $3.99, according to Gas Buddy. This is the first time it's been below $4 since April. And in about half of all states, mostly in the South and Midwest, gas is already below that $4 marker.
17: The FAA and the NTSB are investigating that plane crash south of Kansas City that left 12 people dead. ABC's Matt Rivers is in Butler, Missouri.
20: The Pacific Aerospace P-750 plane holding 11 passengers, all preparing to skydive. Shortly after takeoff, a city official says it appears the pilot may have been trying to make an emergency landing on a flat roadway nearby, but the plane stalled and crashed. The company operating the flight, Skydive Kansas City, saying in a statement, "Our deepest sympathies are with the families, friends, and loved ones of all who were lost."
17: Fox is buying the streaming platform Roku in a cash and stock deal valued at $22 billion. The deal gives Fox access to the Roku channel, first-party data, and more than 100 million streaming households. 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
0: Good morning, New Mexico. Here's the latest news from 96.3 News Radio KKOB, brought to you by California Closets, custom closets and storage solutions for the whole home. Right now in Albuquerque, it's 67 degrees here in downtown. The high today, 89. Up in Santa Fe, it's 65. And the high expected, 78. Well, New Mexico is seeing a dramatic drop in the number of pedestrian fatalities in the state, dropping from first to ninth in state-by-state rankings.
12: We are seeing that pedestrian fatalities are going down in New Mexico. We're really excited to share that in 2024, we were at 104 pedestrian fatalities, and that we went down so much in 2025 that we actually moved out of the number one spot to the number nine spot.
0: Well, there were 89 pedestrian fatalities in 2025. Amy Whitfield with the New Mexico Department of Transportation's Target Zero program says the reduction comes from the state and individual communities working together to make roads safer, adding lighting, crosswalks, and other technology. Well, skyrocketing gas prices are making it tough on everyone, especially for nonprofit organizations like the Roadrunner Food Bank. Terry Travis has more.
22: Diesel's higher now than it's been since June of 2022.
23: Vice President for Strategic Initiatives Joe Fiat, Roadrunner Food Bank, says their monthly diesel budget has doubled to more than $120,000 a month. Demand for services is up, too, with food prices high, and while the number of New Mexicans getting SNAP benefits has dropped. That hasn't slowed them down, though. Roadrunner's in the process of ramping up a summer feeding program for kids and services to rural areas. Information's available at rrfb.org. Terry Travis, News Radio, KKOB.
0: According to a new report by the New Mexico Forestry Division and U.S. Forest Service, tree deaths tripled in New Mexico during 2025, the second warmest year on record. Here's more from KKOB's Michael Carlisle.
24: In the category of insect-killed trees alone, the number of acres mapped in 2025 with insect-related mortality in New Mexico was 209,000 acres. That's an increase of 142,000 acres compared to 67,000 acres mapped with insect-related mortality in 2024. The NMFD said the state's forests are persistently stressed by prolonged drought, rising temperatures, and resource competition due to too many trees on the landscape. In addition, the warm winter temperatures are extending the destructive activity of a major pest, the bark beetle. An overly dense, drought-stressed swath of forest provides a virtual buffet for the insects. Michael Carlisle, News Radio, KKOB.
0: And now it's time for Monday Morning Sports with J.J. Buck from The Sports Animal.
25: I'm J.J. 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It was a weekend full of champions. It started with the New York Knicks beating San Antonio 94-90, winning the NBA Finals. Jalen Brunson set the tone, led the way 45 points in the closeout game, and he was named NBA Finals MVP. On the ice, Carolina defeated Las Vegas 3-0 to win the Stanley Cup Final 4-2. Jordan Staal became the oldest player awarded the most valuable player of the Stanley Cup playoffs at age 37. He had 12 points in 18 playoff games. New Mexico United got an early goal but settled for a 1-1 draw versus Orange County. The Ice Hubs fell to Tacoma 3-2. They were eliminated from first half playoff contention, but you get to enjoy all the beauty of the ballpark. A 12-game homestand starts for the Topes this Tuesday. Want more? Join us on The Sports Animal, 95.9 FM. I'm J.J. Buck.
0: All right. Thanks a lot, J.J. Stand by for another news update in about 30 minutes. 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Right now in Los Alamos, it's 62 degrees. Here in Albuquerque, it's 67 downtown. In Santa Fe, it's 65. And for your extended forecast for the rest of the day, here's KOAT's Action 7 News.
26: Winds are shifting today and temperatures rebound. Mostly sunny and hot, only a slight rain chance. 89 Albuquerque, 81 Santa Fe. Tonight, a few lingering showers, then clouds gradually decrease. 62 Albuquerque, 55 Santa Fe. Tuesday stays sunny, dry, and much hotter. You'll want to stay hydrated and limit your time outdoors. 96 Albuquerque, 89 Santa Fe. I'm meteorologist Olga Breeze for KOAT 7.
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9: New Mexico GOP, Bob Clark, along with our producer, Dale Cornelius, you're on 96.3 News Radio, KKOB. We're about 2 weeks removed now from the New Mexico primary and the ongoing disputes and legal battles involving the New Mexico GOP. Those continue, though, and actually likely will come to a head this Saturday with a big meeting that's set for down in Las Cruces. And joining us now to talk more about this situation and some other topics as well,
27: sure,
9: is Blair Dunn, Albuquerque attorney, who, of course, was one of the Republican candidates for lieutenant governor, ended up losing out to State Senator David Gallegos 2 weeks ago. But you and Duke Rodriguez, the former gubernatorial candidate, were a part of this lawsuit to oust Amy Barella for basically not following the party rules.
27: Right.
9: So,
27: yeah.
9: And we'll talk more about that and actually what's happening down in Las Cruces this week. But before we do that, Blair, I just kind of want to, now that we're 2 weeks removed from the primary, I just want to kind of get your sense of how everything unfolded in terms of your specific race and for running for lieutenant governor. Because just to remind people, I mean, you and Duke Rodriguez, in a very rare move, really publicly joined, sure, together and sort of co-endorsed each other and said, we want to run together.
27: Sure. Yeah. No, it was unique. And 2 weeks removed, I can tell you I'm still as relieved as I was election night that I didn't win. And that's... we're going to talk about my daughter.
9: That is odd. Yes.
27: We're going to talk a little bit later about my daughter. I was dreading that I was going to have to go to Santa Fe during the middle of basketball season, both her last high school season as a senior this year, and then wherever she goes to play. The session is right in the middle of all the best games of basketball for the year, right? Leads right into March Madness, and I'd be missing that. And life gives you these things. You take on something, you look at it, you give it a shot because you feel a moral obligation, and then sometimes you go, whew.
9: Okay.
27: I'm glad the Lord did not want me to do that today. So I'm in a good mood over that. But I will tell you that what happened in my race is the same thing that's happening in the party with this, yeah, chairs deal. The overlap is, and Duke asked me last June, we had this conversation, I think, about this point in June last year, about him running and about me running to back him up. Republicans have this really nasty habit of fighting over who gets to be in charge of the Titanic as it sinks and who gets to rearrange the deck chairs.
9: Uh-huh.
27: And that's been historically the problem that we've seen, at least as long as I've been involved in the Republican Party in elections since like 2006. And I know it was going on a little bit before that from my talks with Gary and some of the other things that, you know, this isn't untypical. But I will tell you, just let's use my race first as an example. So there's several factions. We've all talked about this in the Republican Party. So when Duke announced... Previously, Greg didn't have anybody that was running against him.
9: Uh-huh.
27: And there'd been this discussion because Duke had been talking to people since June of last year, including me and other people, Mark Murphy and John Sanchez and all these people that might be running, and there was this discussion. So it didn't just all happen in January. Duke finally pulled the trigger and got in January. And what that did is it then prompted the Pierce faction to say, oh, no, we can't have this guy. Like, we can't have him.
9: So they started recruiting to find their own candidate.
27: Yeah, and that's how Doug ends up in the race.
9: Yeah.
27: Same for David Gallegos. I exchanged messages with Amy on the morning that I made my announcement, and then I told her, because she asked me to run for AG instead of run for lieutenant governor. I said, no, that doesn't fit for what I need to do with my life and what I feel like I'm called to do. That afternoon, David Gallegos called me and said, well, I'm thinking about doing this. I'm getting pushed by some folks here in the Senate to consider this. That was Jim Townsend. And literally, I referenced back, and I said, no, I already told Amy I'm not going to do that. And he acknowledged but didn't dispute that he had been talking to Amy and talking to Jim Townsend. And because of some history that I have with Steve Pierce, and my dad has with Steve Pierce, they didn't want me in there either. So they went and got David Gallegos. They would rather fight and lose, or fight and win a primary than win the general election. Mm-hmm. And that has been the problem in this party for, like I said, at least since 2006 when I first became involved. I know it was that way in 2008 when my dad ran for Congress. You can look at 2012 and see the same thing across just about every chair. I mean, John Billingsley, I think, did a good job of kind of tamping that down quite a bit. And I so did Deb Maestas, Deb Way Maestas. She did a really good job. She made it about the money. It wasn't about this faction, that faction. She was backing everybody. And then Steve Pierce becomes party chair. And then now Amy, who's just, you know, Steve's handpicked.
9: Closely aligned, yeah.
27: Yeah. And so it's just this continuation of that. And that's what's going on with this chair race. So Duke and I file a lawsuit. We're clearly the outside the establishment candidates. We lose the election because they would rather have us lose than to make sure that we have somebody that can win in November. And there's been instances where Steve Pierce has done that in the AG's race, for instance, in 2018. Michael Hendricks and I had an agreement that he was going to get out and endorse me, and we had polling that showed that I could beat Hector that year. Michael and I have this agreement. He goes and tells Steve and the party this, and they say that, well, if you do that, well, that's the end of your political career. We won't ever back you. We won't ever let you do anything else. And it was more important that they had Michael stayed in the race than for me to get rid of Hector. Hmm. And as long as that's the mentality of Republicans, and especially the leadership, like Steve Pierce and Amy Barella, that's the way the party's going to continue to go. The Republicans are going to continue to enter November to get their butts kicked by the Democrats until they figure out it's about getting the right person that can beat a Democrat in November.
9: So what I'm hearing from you is, obviously, the lawsuit dealt specifically with Amy serving as chair while running against another Republican in a political race. But the way you're describing things, there are a lot of other issues that are going on, too, in terms of the chair doing things that they should not be doing, i.e., endorsing, even if it's not publicly, certain candidates, right, recruiting other candidates to run against other Republicans. What, when it comes right down to it, what is the job of a party chair?
27: Basically, to plan the party events and to make sure that the resources go to the candidates, to be the voice for the party, and to be the leader for the party, right? Like, so the party exists to just get Republicans elected. That's the only reason we have political parties. It mm-hmm. should be. But instead, it becomes about who gets to go to this event or who gets to go to that event, who gets to be in charge of the checkbook, and who gets to make sure and to funnel things. So and that's been true. You can look at, I love Karl Rove's book, the McKinley book that he wrote. There's a whole bunch of really good campaign strategy that he drew from McKinley's election to get Bush elected. Fabulous book. But this party boss thing has, and county party bosses and ward chairs and this power and this kind of petty tyrant kind of behavior out of the parties, and it's all parties, has always been there. It really, yeah. It's historical for our nation. But it is also, like George Washington warned, part of the reason why the greatest threat to our nation was a two-party system that couldn't be broken. That was his greatest threat to democracy, is what he said. He's quoted as saying that. And that's what you still see, is it's this. As long as it's this two-party system and these parties have all of this power that they get to wield, even when they're in the minority, they get to wield it against other Republicans. It's just not a really great system for that. Everything else, once we get people elected, about our Constitution and the way we run our country, I think is fabulous as a representative democracy. There's never going to be anything better on the planet. But the way we select who gets to be the representatives is a mess.
9: At the local level, and let's just use Bernalillo County GOP sure. as an example, what's their role in all of this?
27: Well, so they're,
9: and other individual counties.
27: Well, so they're, and again, their role is to, you know, back candidates out of those, to be the ground game and to get ground contacts for those candidates that are running for legislative office, county office, those municipal offices, that kind of stuff. That's their role, is to be the boots on the ground in those particular counties and to make sure that they're giving volunteer resources and they're helping those candidates get elected. And then it's to participate in the overall governance structure of the larger state party. It's still essentially it's a representative democracy in within the party apparatus as well, because people get elected to the state central committee and then they go, and that's the body politic for the Republican Party. So contributing to that and contributing people and then participation, that's the reason that you have a county party leadership contingent.
9: Blair Dunn with us here on 96.3 News Radio, KKOB. When you decided to file the lawsuit, and I'll be honest, because I was a little ignorant as to this fact, but I know even the party's attorney tried to make this case, because my thought was, how can a district court judge basically rule on a party? You know, how can they make a determination on a party? What is a party rule? But there's a specific reason as to why, right?
27: Yeah.
9: So explain that.
27: Well, so now let me give the background first, because it wasn't just that we looked at this and then decided, well, we're just going to do a lawsuit, and that was the first option. I was actually on the phone with Mike Hurst. We've known each other for quite a while. He's the general counsel for the RNC. And I was on the phone with him having this discussion, and I had him agree, well, what you're saying makes sense. I don't see how that the rules don't apply the way that you're saying. Let me run it up the food chain here at the RNC and talk to people at the top and see if we can't get some sanity return to the situation, have people just follow the rules. That didn't happen. We specifically waited. This was back right after, this was March 10th, right? So we were started having these discussions March 10th when Amy declared her candidacy, and so did John. And so we waited, because there was a call that was put out for a meeting on the 18th of April. And so we waited to see if the internal process would work to fix this problem, because they've changed their rules, and their rules are honestly a mess. They really need to go through a full reform of their rules. I'd have them go look at Texas. But there's this quorum problem that they have. But then there's this clear, like, this is how you do this. If you're going to do it through the party channels, there has to be a state central committee meeting. Amy should have just been honorable enough, in my opinion, to just follow the rule and step out. That would have saved all this. But she'd have lost power, and they're only really concerned about power.
9: Would she, under the party rules, would she have been able to step aside temporarily until after the primary?
27: No.
9: Okay.
27: That's the point of the judge's order. There was some argument right after the ruling came out, and that looked like they were going to try and interpret the judge's order that way. But no, it says shall vacate the office.
9: Gotcha.
27: That's a permanent. There's no shall vacate the office while they're running. There's no backdoor on that to come back in.
9: But the bottom line is the party rules, and this goes for the Democrats too, are filed officially with the Secretary of State's office. So that does open the door to a judicial ruling.
27: Well, it
9: doesn't.
27: That doesn't actually play that much into it. It's certainly an imprimatur that there's some amount of government involvement in the party that warrants the court's involvement. But no, actually, this is treated just like any other contract matter.
9: Okay.
27: So if you have a nonprofit, it's got a set of bylaws, and you end up with a dispute in the leadership of the whatever the bylaws controls, and you can take any member of that organization has standing to then go to court and ask for the court to say, well, this is what those rules say. Yes, they're following them. No, they're not. So it's really just a contract action.
9: But even the New Mexico GOP, or the attorney representing the New Mexico GOP, and specifically Amy Barella, that's an argument they've tried to make in this case, right? That this is a party dispute, and this is not something that should be ruled on by a judge. But obviously the judge disagreed.
27: Well, she did, and for the right reasons, which is there is no clear avenue in the party rules to actually resolve this dispute. They don't have any dispute resolution over what the rules say, rules in their rules. And so she basically pointed out, well, you don't have anything to do this. And yes, the court can step in the situation just for the purposes of making somebody follow the rules. There's actually some very good federal case law that points out that this is actually what the role of the courts is, even within party disputes. If there is a dispute process in the party, for instance, there's a little bit of a, this is going to be an argument again when it comes to this chair issue, whether or not they get quorum in Cruces, which it doesn't sound like they're going to get quorum at any meetings. If that quorum's not met, can they still have a valid meeting in Las Cruces? And because of the way the rule is read, in that instance, the court will go ahead and do some more rule interpretation. But what she ruled, essentially, on the first part of this case was, it's very clear Amy can't run for an office in a contested primary and be the chair at the same time. And if she does, she shall immediately vacate the office, and vice chair of the party shall call a meeting of the state central committee. And at that meeting, which has to happen within 30 days, they will select a new chair.
9: And that's why the meeting's this Saturday.
27: That's right.
9: And we'll talk more about what could happen at that meeting down in Las Cruces this Saturday with Blair Dunn next year on News Radio KKOB.
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9: All right, 9:26 is the time. Bob Clark, we continue now with Blair Dunn, former lieutenant governor candidate for the New Mexico GOP, also part of the lawsuit that resulted in the ouster of Amy Barela as party chair right before the primary, and the party is holding a meeting this Saturday down in Las Cruces, and on the agenda is the election of a new party chair. If you have any questions for Blair, any comments on what we're discussing, you can send us a text message at 505-243-3333. There's nothing in the judge's ruling, right? Judge Mercer's ruling that keeps her from running again, and is the expectation that she will definitely put her hat in the ring?
27: Made the announcement.
9: Oh, she's already had it. Okay.
27: She made an announcement last week and has a graphic. She's running for chair. So that's very clear, and there's nothing in the judge's ruling that says otherwise.
9: Yeah.
27: Makes sense. So that means that these, again, this faction thing that's always gone on in the Republicans that keeps us from winning in November is still going to now play, again, a role in party politics and internal party politics, such that, much like what happened with Duke, if it had just been Duke and Greg, I'm not sure that election turns out the same, especially when Doug was in there to make sure that Duke didn't get it. That was the main focus for Doug getting in. So we're going to go to Cruz's, and right now there's been four announcements that I'm aware of. I think there's been a couple others that have been floated out, that there are four people that we're talking about going to Cruz's. That was Zach Anaya, Robert Aragon, John Brenna, and, of course, Brandon.
12: Mm-hmm.
27: But we've had a series of discussions. I've had a series of discussions with all these folks because, unfortunately, I've invested my time and tears and treasure into getting rid of Amy in that lawsuit. I did the majority of all the drafting, and Gary Mitchell was great to come and help us out, and he's just so fabulous in the courtroom, and he's a good friend, and he helped me out with that, because having somebody without his gravitas talk about it was helpful. But anyways, I've done all that drafting, we've put on all that work, and we've gotten her to the point where she's out, but if we go down with a divided faction, because she's got this coalition of the southeast part of the state and the southern part of the state that's going to back her, and that's a pretty set number of votes, and you can guarantee they're going to get all of those votes to Las Cruces. They're the ones that called the meeting. This is set for them, right?
9: There's a reason it's in Las Cruces.
27: Yeah, they have home court advantage.
9: Yeah,
27: that's the way the game works. When you're the higher seeded team, you have control of the tournament. You get to be you get to be on the floor on your court.
9: So your concern clearly is, unless there's some coalescing behind a single candidate, whomever that may be, to go head-to-head with Amy, she's going to be reelected chair.
27: Right. Like I said, I've had some conversations with all of these gentlemen, all four of the gentlemen that I know of that are running, and I have a lot of very good things to say about all of them. I think that no matter what, I mean, I have my opinions on who I think is best for what the party needs. Everybody's got their own opinions. We've heard that old saying, right? But I think it doesn't matter, right? Like, this is the point, is that you can have your best candidate that you like the most right now, and you can put them up. But if the other side is all gotten behind one person, and you divide up the opposition to her three ways or four ways, all you're doing is making sure that she has a majority in Las Cruces. So it has to be behind one. And I have a lot of respect for all four of these individuals. I talked to all four of them. But as far as Robert, John, and Zach, they've all reached out, and we've had these discussions, and they're willing to do what it takes to put the party first. I think that all three of them are planning to call in and discuss this, and so it might be helpful if they're getting into that point that any second now, if you guys could call in, I think it probably makes sense to talk to them and see what their positions are about what this is going to be. Here's the important part. Even if we can get everybody, one person, these guys to agree that they're going to back one person, everybody else has to do this. It's in the opposition to Amy. Yeah. And then everybody has to go to Cruz's that's on the state central committee. You have to go down and win. Otherwise, Amy's going to be the party chair. So put aside who you think is best for the job. Let's just go down and win.
9: All right. We'll take a break for the news. We'll have more with Blair Dunn next year on 96.3 News Radio KKOB.
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0: 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Right now in Albuquerque, we have a temperature of 71 degrees here in downtown, 67 at the Sunport, the high today 89. Up in Santa Fe at 67 and looking for a high today now of 82 degrees. While several small earthquakes have been rocking portions of Valencia and Socorro counties since Saturday, and even this morning, according to the U.S. Geological Survey, the majority of the quakes were in and around the small community of Abeitas on the border of Socorro and Valencia counties, or about 10 miles from Jarales. The other epicenter was in the Las Nutrias area. The largest quake was a 3.9 on Sunday, and the latest was reported early this morning, just after 2 a.m., and at 2.9 on the Richter scale. Residents in Belen, Rio Comunidades, and Los Lunas have all reported feeling at least one of the quakes, and a spokesperson for the Valencia County Fire Department says there's no reported damage or injuries at this time. An investigation continues this morning over an early Sunday morning homicide in downtown Albuquerque. APD saying the shooting happened near Central and 6th Street around 1 a.m. Police officers patrolling the downtown area heard the shots, and when they arrived at the scene, they found a man who had suffered at least one gunshot wound and was transported to a local hospital where he was pronounced dead. Anyone with information is asked to call APD. Four people were displaced, and one person had to be evacuated due to a fire Sunday in far northwest Albuquerque. AFR was dispatched to the 8700 block of Downhurst Northwest around 4 o'clock after receiving multiple calls of a house fire. The Rescue 17, which was first on the scene, reported a working fire and heavy smoke showing. The fire was brought under control within 20 minutes. There was moderate to heavy smoke and fire damage throughout the structure. One person was evacuated on the scene. Four occupants were displaced, and the investigation into the fire is still continuing. Meanwhile, APD is investigating a serious injury motorcycle crash that happened in the area of Osuna Road and Jefferson that was reported around 7 o'clock this morning. The driver of the motorcycle was taken to the hospital with life-threatening injuries, and the investigation still continues at this hour on that location. And police is actually asking people to avoid the area or be aware that police will be in the intersection for the next few hours while they continue to investigate that crash. Well, now here's time for sports with J.J. Buck from the Sports Animal.
12: I'm J.J. Buck with your Sports Animal Short, brought to you by Sandia Resort and Casino. It was a weekend full of champions. It started with the New York Knicks beating San Antonio 94-90, winning the NBA Finals. Jalen Brunson set the tone, led the way 45 points in the closeout game, and he was named NBA Finals MVP. On the ice, Carolina defeated Las Vegas 3-0 to win the Stanley Cup Final 4-2. Jordan Staal became the oldest player awarded the most valuable player of the Stanley Cup playoffs at age 37. He had 12 points in 18 playoff games. New Mexico United got an early goal but settled for a 1-1 draw versus Orange County. The Ice Hubs fell to Tacoma 3-2. They were eliminated from first half playoff contention, but you get to enjoy all the beauty of the ballpark. A 12-game homestand starts for the Topes this Tuesday. Want more? Join us on The Sports Animal, 95.9 FM. I'm J.J. Buck.
0: Okay, stand by for another news update with Natasha Leyva coming up in about 30 minutes. Right now in Los Lunas and Belen, it's 71 degrees. Las Vegas coming in at 60. It's 67 in Rio Rancho, 67 also in Santa Fe, and here in downtown Albuquerque, it's 71. And here's more weather for you from our friends from the Weather Center at KOAT Action 7 News.
17: Winds are shifting today and temperatures rebound. Mostly sunny and hot, only a slight rain chance. 89 Albuquerque, 81 Santa Fe. Tonight, a few lingering showers, then clouds gradually decrease. 62 Albuquerque, 55 Santa Fe. Tuesday stays sunny, dry, and much hotter. You'll want to stay hydrated and limit your time outdoors. 96 Albuquerque, 89 Santa Fe. I'm meteorologist Olga Breeze for KOAT7.
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9: 9:36, Bob Clark along with our producer, Dale Cornelius. We continue now with Blair Dunn, Albuquerque attorney, also former Republican candidate for lieutenant governor in the primary. Now 2 weeks removed from that. And since we're talking political lawsuits here, Blair, I did want to get your thoughts on the lawsuit that was just filed by former Las Cruces Mayor Ken Miyagashima and his run for independent. But before we get to that, just to kind of put a bow on what's happening this Saturday down in Las Cruces with the New Mexico GOP, this election this Saturday has nothing to do with the regularly scheduled election for party chair coming, I believe, is scheduled for later this year.
27: Yeah,
9: in December, I believe. So this is a special election, and there would still be another election in 6 months.
27: In December, yeah. This is a 5-month temporary gig to basically to get the party through the through the election.
9: Okay, but if Amy Barilla ends up winning this Saturday, she would be in a pretty strong position then, I guess, come December, unless something changes.
27: That would be my concern.
9: Okay, very good. So what are your thoughts on Ken Miyagashima? He's trying to run as an independent. Doesn't look as though he's going to end up getting the required number of signatures. He made that acknowledgement to the Albuquerque Journal when talking about his lawsuit. But we'll see. He has until the 25th, I believe, is the deadline coming up later this month. But just in the concept of filing a lawsuit against the state of New Mexico for the rules that are in place regarding the number of signatures an independent candidate is required to get.
27: Yeah, and the argument that I think he's on with very solid ground underneath him is that the parties that are in charge of the legislature wrote that law in a way that is unconstitutional because it essentially violates the First Amendment by not actually giving equal access to the ballot. Right, and you're not letting these independent candidates. You set this requirement so unrealistically high, in comparison, especially to what the major parties get to do, that it's just not fair. And I think that he probably won't get the number of signatures. But I the way that the case law around the country has gone on this subject, because I've worked on this and I've looked at what he's trying to do and other lawsuits from around the country on this point, I think that he's got a very good chance that the New Mexico Supreme Court would end up siding with him, and he won't have to meet that signature requirement, and they will. They'll either set some more constitutional limit or give some direction, or they'll send it back to the legislature and say, this is unconstitutional.
9: That's what I was going to ask, because I was wondering, just based on your legal experience, what would be the relief at this moment if he were to prevail in this? Would it grant him automatic entry into the ballot for November, or would it be something where the court would say, look, these are unreasonable rules, but these are the rules right now, and we're going to send it back to the legislature to deal with it next year?
27: Well, I think what they would do is they would say, we're going to send it back to the legislature, but we're going to say that for now, the statute's unconstitutional, so okay. The number of signatures he has to get is the same as the higher of the two major parties, right? So if it's the Democrats, he has to meet that, or the Republicans, he's got to meet that, whatever that is. Or the other requirement that justices could say is that he has to make the same amount as the minor party candidates have to get.
9: Okay.
27: In order to do it, right? Because there's more comparison between an independent candidate and a minor party.
9: Absolutely.
27: Than there is a major party. But
9: now, because I know the signature requirements for a Republican and a Democrat, they're somewhat similar. There is a little bit of a difference there, but let's just say I think it was 2,700 signatures that a GOP candidate did. Well, you would know.
27: 2,351.
9: 2,351. I'm sitting here throwing a number. It's like, well, wait a minute. You know, because you had to get them.
27: Well, and I had because I didn't have the pre-primary designation from the party, for a lot of the same reasons.
9: Then you had to get more.
27: Yeah. You had to get twice as many. So I think it's probably that twice as many number that Ken is going to have to look at. I think that's a likely place for the court to land. But I can make a very good argument that the minor party candidate, which I think is probably 400 or 500 at the most, that's more equitable to say if an independent wants to get on the ballot. The argument against making it easier for minor party and independents to get on the ballot is that we don't want a cluttered ballot.
9: Yeah. Well, and the other thing, too, and this is what I was thinking as well. It's like, well, the major parties do have a much lower threshold in terms of the number of signatures you need. But that's just to get on the primary ballot.
27: No, that's to get on the general.
9: Oh, OK. But you have to win the primary, though, obviously.
27: Right. But
9: yeah,
27: I mean, that's not really that's not that hard to get. Like, if you can get, for instance, from libertarians, I think it was 217. That we had to get to have a primary candidate on the ballot for statewide races in, what was that, 2018 when I ran.
9: Mm-hmm.
27: That's not that easy to do, right? It takes a little bit of work because it's harder to find libertarians. Even in Albuquerque, they're spread out amongst a greater geographical distance between their houses, whereas there's some neighborhoods you can pop into the neighborhood and it's just going to be all Democrats down one side of the street and all Republicans down the other, so to speak. So it's not a nothing requirement. But it at least shows that there's enough support behind that candidate that justifies their place being on the ballot. And I think that's why I think that the requirement is somewhere between the minor party candidate is better idea than, well, no signatures. And that's why I don't think the court will just say no signatures.
9: And going back to that U.S. Senate race in 2018, because Gary Johnson, he finished third, but he finished with 15% of the vote, so that was enough to secure the Libertarian Party major party status for, what, a good 6-year run, I guess.
27: Yeah, until they decided they didn't want to be a party anymore. I had checked out from that herd of cats long before that.
9: That sounds like the Libertarians.
27: Yeah, that's not my monkeys, not my circus anymore.
9: All right, we're going to talk about a new rule from the NMAA based on Blair and his experience with his own daughter, basketball superstar Harper Dunn. That's next here on 96.3 News Radio KKOV.
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27: Said that we're just going to work this out between the two of us.
9: All right, 9:46 at the time. Bob Clark along with Gail Cornelius, our producer. We continue now with Albuquerque attorney Blair Dunn. And Blair, I did want to talk to you a little bit about what's happening with the New Mexico Activities Association right now. It appears as though they're headed, depending on an affirmative vote from member schools, to sort of an open transfer portal.
27: Yeah.
9: Is that the best way to describe it? Now, you actually have some thoughts on this because you and your family went through a legal battle with the NMA over Harper's eligibility when she transferred from Corona to Albuquerque Academy.
27: Well, luckily for Harper's sake, she didn't actually have. Though I will tell you, she was really pumped about going to court and testifying, and she may go this session if Moe's bill gets any traction and go up and tell her story. Because what happened to her is that so she transferred from Corona because they weren't going to have a basketball team, they didn't have enough kids, so she transferred up if she could have stayed in Corona, that's where her heart was, right? And so we brought her up here. We made a decision that from an educational standpoint that it made the most sense to go to Albuquerque Academy and for her to play for Josh Skarsgård, who we knew I've said this publicly, but who ultimately amongst high school coaches, which I don't have a whole lot of positive feelings about, was the cleanest dirty shirt. So anyways, she comes here. When she goes to transfer, because she transferred from a public school to a private school, and it works in reverse from a private school to a public school, they said she had to sit. Now, she had transferred from a public, so if she'd gone from Corona to, let's say, Valley, where we live, the area where we live, they said that they'd have let her transfer and there had been no problem. But because she was going to academy, they wouldn't let her transfer. So they have these rules on the book that just discriminate just against private school kids. Luckily, we went round and round with them. They backed down on her, and kudos to Raul Torres on this, because he weighed in and he's talked to the NMAA about it. He's doing things to try to help improve this as well. So I have a lot of respect for Raul and the job he's doing at AG. And it, weighing in on this was important. Mo Maestas is working on it. We've all done this stuff.
9: State senator, yeah.
27: State senator, yeah. So we absolutely –

0: ended up becoming the focus for us. And then there was a kid that went from Oregon Mountains down to Mesilla Valley Christian. Those three kids, they weren't going to back down on. So we, myself and Jerry Archuleta and Les Romaine and my law partner filed a lawsuit to go after the NMAA to say, hey, that's an unconstitutional rule. You have to treat people equally. It violates equal protection in our New Mexico Constitution. We'd asked PED to weigh in and help on this too, and PED just threw their hands up and said, well, you know, it's court stuff, so we're not going to get involved, which is not what they're allowed to do. And so they ended up, they're now being sued as well in the same lawsuit. We ended up filing a suit against the NMAA in January. Judge Erin O'Connell wrote a beautiful 30-page opinion, which for a district court judge needs a lot of work and a lot of time. She poured a lot into this decision that says, no, this is likely unconstitutional, and the NMAA is enjoined from enforcing that rule. So that's where that lawsuit stands, is that injunction was issued. We're still litigating with the NMAA. They won't back down. They don't think that that's a problem to treat people with that level of unfairness.
1: Yeah.
0: And to discriminate against private schools because they think it's okay to just, private school kids deserve it.
1: Yeah. Now, what some people, I think, are concerned about now is that maybe the NMA is overcorrecting to have at least basically a wide open, the kids, at least with their first transfer, they can go anywhere they want and don't have to sit out. If they transfer a second time, then maybe some rules come back into play. But some people are like, maybe that's almost too liberal of a transfer policy, too open.
0: Well, two things. One, it won't change the lawsuit, right? It doesn't fix their unconstitutional rules that discriminate against private schools. So our lawsuit will go on. This doesn't solve the litigation problem that they have, at least from my vantage point in my cases. But this argument, and this, you know, I've heard that some of the Las Cruces schools are saying that they're not going to, they're even going to boycott the NMAA, or they're not going to, something along the lines of, we're not going to follow that rule. We're not going to allow it within our district. And we're just not going to allow students to do this. I've never understood this mentality of, we have to, like, keep the kids from making what's the best choice for them, right? Where we have to hold people down and cut them down and make them shorter in order to keep everybody equal, right? Equality of outcomes is a horrible way to do anything, but certainly athletics. It's the whole point of athletics to strive to be better and to be better than somebody else and to win. To compete with class doesn't mean that everything ends in a tie. But essentially that's what the NMAA does, and you have these coaches and athletic directors and superintendents that they would rather compete unfairly because the good kid can't play than to actually just let these kids play. So why are we worried about this? If a kid has an opportunity and they want to have an opportunity to go play college athletics and to make our programs better, and there's a coach that can get them there, let them go to that school. And it should, there should be no, unless there's something really untoward that has happened, right? Like they're paying when they shouldn't, right? The rules say you're not supposed to be able to pay somebody to go play in high school. Fair enough. I'm not sure I still see the wisdom in that, but that's the rules right now. Let them do that. Let there be those things. You already have these rules against undue influence and recruiting. Why do you have to, like, put these limits on transfers?
1: All right, we'll come back and wrap things up with Blair Dunn next year on News Radio KKOB.
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13: All right, our final minute or so on the show. We continue now with Albuquerque attorney Blair Dunn. And again, the state New Mexico GOP will be holding a meeting this Saturday down in Las Cruces. So which... You know, unless something changes in terms of someone coalescing and everyone coalescing behind one candidate, what's your thought on what will probably happen?
14: I'm getting some text messages that would lead me to believe it's about to coalesce behind. And like I said, I already had a commitment from Zachaniah that he was going to back one of the two candidates. I think that that's happening. Those discussions are happening. I think they're going to get this worked out. But that's only maybe 20% of this battle.
13: Mm-hmm.
14: Is getting behind that one person. So I think we're going to get the one person.
13: But then everyone needs to show up.
14: You got to go. Yeah. And if you don't, I mean, you just got to be okay with Amy's going to be the party chair for the next 5 months, and this nothing's going to change for the better anyways. And so I would make the plea, if you're a state central committee member, make sure that get your proxies to whoever it needs to get to. Call the party chair, the county party chair, make sure that that's done. She can at least identify somebody, he or she can at least identify somebody to take that for you, and then make sure that you have enough votes to go down and get one of these two guys elected and make sure Amy doesn't
5: what
14: get
5: what time's the meeting start on Saturday?
14: I have no idea.
5: Okay.
14: Sorry.
5: That's okay. No.
14: I'm not a state central committee.
5: It's Saturday.
14: I'm just
5: Saturday down at the Farm and Ranch.
14: That's right.
5: Be a beautiful, a beautiful venue for the meeting.
14: It's one of the best in the state.
5: Hey, Blair, thanks for coming on today. We always appreciate it.
14: Oh, I love being here. Thank you.
5: You bet. Stay tuned. The Vin Show's next on News Radio KKOB.
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17: From ABC News, I'm Michelle Franzen. A peace deal between the U.S. and Iran inching closer. The Trump administration says an initial agreement has been reached to extend the fragile ceasefire for 60 days and lead to the reopening of the Strait of Hormuz. Vice President J.D. Vance spoke to ABC News about the deal he says has already been signed digitally.
18: This is really about walking down a pathway here where the Iranians will be welcomed into the world economy if they do the right thing.
17: The development comes as President Trump arrives for the G7 summit in the French Alps. ABC's Rachel Scott is in Geneva with a preview.
19: This is the first time that these world leaders are meeting since the war in Iran began more than 100 days ago. And this possible news of an agreement could reshape the G7 summit altogether. Look, this war caused a lot of friction and tension with our allies. It disrupted the global economy. Thousands taking to the streets here in Geneva in protest. Some of those altercations turning violent.
17: U.S. markets reacting positively so far to the proposed peace plan. Oil prices beginning to drop along with gas prices. The UK is the latest country to put a ban on social media for younger users. Britain's Prime Minister Keir Starmer today announcing social media restrictions for children under the age of 16. Starmer says he believes big tech is fully capable of making great products while also protecting children.
20: I do not accept, and I will never accept, that you can't be both pro-tech and AI and at the same time say we must protect our children. In fact, when I look at the brilliance of the innovators in AI and tech, I know very well that it is possible to do both.
17: The New York Knicks riding high following Saturday's NBA championship win against the San Antonio Spurs. The first time in over 50 years the Knicks have held the title. New York City's mayor announcing the Knicks will be honored with a ticker tape parade this Thursday. Fans will get a chance to celebrate along the Canyon of Heroes in Lower Manhattan and cheer on their favorite team. 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
0: Here's the latest news from 96.3 News Radio KKOB. I'm Natasha Lepa. If you're planning a trip to Albuquerque International Sunport this week, be aware the road work on Sunport Boulevard begins today. Here's Francina Walker with more on that.
1: Road crews will perform maintenance work on the Sunport Boulevard bridges over University Boulevard and Transport Street. Traffic along Sunport Boulevard will be reduced to one lane in each direction during the project. Drivers should use alternate routes during high traffic periods. Ramps and road connections to I-25 and other side streets will remain open. The work is scheduled to be completed later this week. Francina Walker, News Radio KKOB.
0: New Mexico has dropped from first to ninth in state-by-state rankings. KKOB's Terry Travis reports in this case, the drop is a life-saving positive.
2: Preliminary data shows the number of pedestrian fatalities in New Mexico is down significantly.
16: We're really excited to share that in 2024, we were at 104 pedestrian fatalities, and that we went down so much in 2025 that we actually moved out of the number one spot to the number nine spot.
2: Amy Whitfield with the New Mexico Department of Transportation's Target Zero program says in part the reduction comes from an effort to end motor vehicle and pedestrian fatalities on all the state's roads by 2050. Whitfield says communities are taking their own steps to cut fatalities. The big push at the state level was made in 2023 and is already paying off. Terry Travis, News Radio, KKOB.
0: According to a new report by the New Mexico Forestry Division and U.S. Forest Service, tree deaths tripled in New Mexico during 2025, the second warmest year on record. KKOB's Michael Carlisle has the rest of this story.
24: In the category of insect-killed trees alone, the number of acres mapped in 2025 with insect-related mortality in New Mexico was 209,000 acres. That's an increase of 142,000 acres compared to 67,000 acres mapped with insect-related mortality in 2024. The NMFD said the state's forests are persistently stressed by prolonged drought, rising temperatures, and resource competition due to too many trees on the landscape. In addition, the warm winter temperatures are extending the destructive activity of a major pest, the bark beetle. An overly dense, drought-stressed swath of forest provides a virtual buffet for the insects. Michael Carlisle, News Radio KKOB.
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25: Winds are shifting today and temperatures rebound. Mostly sunny and hot, only a slight rain chance. 89 Albuquerque, 81 Santa Fe. Tonight, a few lingering showers, then clouds gradually decrease. 62 Albuquerque, 55 Santa Fe. I'm meteorologist Olga Breeze for KOAT 7.
26: Rising from the heart of the swamp, a beacon of truth is casting its light. From sea to shining sea, The Vince Show. Here's Vince Colonnaise.
27: Here we go. 844-484-3872. 844-4-THE-USA. That's the way to join us today. From coast to coast, from sea to shining sea. Ladies and gentlemen, we've got a deal, or at least the beginnings of one. That memorandum of understanding underway. As the President of the United States revealed yesterday, late in the day yesterday, ahead of that big UFC fight at the White House. Man, he had a busy day. It's a Sunday. No, he never stops. He announced yesterday via Truth Social, the quote, "The deal with the Islamic Republic of Iran is now complete. Congratulations to all. I hereby fully authorize the toll-free opening of the Strait of Hormuz and simultaneously herewith authorize the immediate removal of the United States naval blockade. Ships of the world, start your engines. Let the oil flow." President Donald J. Trump. Now, we have a lot of breaking news on this subject, so some of this will be a little hard to pin down, but very, very positive direction for all of it. The president did indicate yesterday that the deal is going to be signed in some official capacity on Friday. It's believed to be in Geneva, Switzerland, that'll take place. The president saying that this is going to bring peace and security to the whole region, and that a lot of presidents, he said, quote, "many presidents have tried to make peace with Iran. All have failed before me." The leaders of the region have, for the first time, found a president who can help them achieve real peace. With the opening of the strait upon the signing of the deal on Friday for purposes of mine removal, oil will flow on both ends again for the region and the world, President Donald J. Trump. So a number of transparent updates from the president on the way these things are going. We understand at this hour, according to a senior administration official, there has been some signature put on some kind of paper by the president of the United States, the vice president of the United States, and that Iranian fellow called Ghalibaf. You have Trump, Vance, and Ghalibaf. That's the speaker of the Islamic Republic of Iran's parliament, by his own ex-account. Iran's parliament speaker, Ghalibaf. All three have signed it. They've done it electronically. So even international peace deals, they use DocuSign, apparently. I don't know. Do you think he used the automatic signature, or do they handwrite it in there? You got to wonder. But either way, you've got electronic signatures on some sort of electronically signed MOU document. So that's we'll keep our eyes on what the heck that all means. Fundamentally, though, this has all the makings of a wonderful, wonderful deal for a bunch of reasons. First of all, the markets are responding very positively today. I don't know if you've had a chance to look at things, but they are absolutely skyrocketing today on the news. The Dow jumped 700 points to a new record. Big rally going on right now. The S&P 500 is up nearly 150 points today. The NASDAQ up 782. There's a lot of movement going on. Oil is dropping very quickly. Oil down to $80 a barrel right now. That's the WTI crude price. Brent has also dropped. Brent crude has dropped now to $82.75. So those numbers are coming down. And you can anticipate that your gas prices are going to follow very shortly. They don't come down immediately, but they do come down pretty quickly. The economic picture on that is weeks, not months. And that's a huge benefit to the American people. Now, as far as the deal itself is concerned, we await the text of it, but I want to reiterate what I told you Friday. Senior administration officials are telling me that, first of all, Iran is going to misrepresent this deal in public to an extent, or they're going to spin it to make it appear like they pulled one over on the United States. Don't for a second fall for Iranian propaganda. And if you see somebody else who's doing it, friends don't let friends fall for Iranian propaganda. Roll up a piece of newspaper and whack them in the nose. Say, hey, ease up there. Wait for the president of the United States on this. They're going to release the text of this thing, and it's going to bear a striking resemblance to everything I've been telling you. No dust, no deal. No dollars, no deal. You know, no dust, no dollars, rather. The basics here are nobody trusts Iran. The Trump administration does not, let me repeat this to you, does not trust the Iranian government. Now, do they envision a future where we could have trust? Sure. But that future seems pretty distant right now. The only way this works is if the Iranians actually deliver what they're making now verbal commitments to doing, or at least signing a document suggesting that they'll be doing. Like what? What are we going to get out of them? Well, first and foremost, the nuclear dust. That's what we want. We want the highly enriched material destroyed and taken away from the country. This deal includes that. Mark my words. Hold on for that. You ready? When the MOU becomes public, you'll go, Vince told me all about this. Yeah, I'm telling you about it now. Go ahead. Take notes if you'd like. Grab a pencil. Grab a pen. Make it permanent. Here's another one. It includes a long-term commitment that they're not going to procure a nuclear weapon, neither produce nor procure. They're not going to order one off of Amazon or wherever these evil actors get their nuclear weapons from. That's not the way this is going to go down. Inspections capacity for years is going to be built into this. There's also broader peace in the region. It includes stipulations about Iran not funding any of its terror networks. Hezbollah, Hamas, the Houthi rebels, none of it. No terror in the region. And it opens the Strait of Hormuz. That's key. And that's why the markets are responding so positively today. Now, the other thing, you're going to hear people who try and knock the deal. This is like Obama's deal. What a stupid deal. Well, that's a stupid assessment. I'll tell you right up front. That's a very stupid assessment. This deal does not allow any nuclear enrichment whatsoever. Obama's deal did. Obama's deal laid the groundwork for them to pursue a nuclear weapon. This forecloses on that. But here's Obama himself rambling in his Obama voice on Good Morning America, claiming that he had a better deal.
3: It is doubtful that any agreement that arises is going to be significantly different or a significant improvement from the deal that we had in the first place.
27: Well, it's already a better deal. I haven't seen the text of it, but I know a lot about it. Here's how it's a better deal. Iran's military is dust. It's been dusted. Okay, that already makes it a better deal. Iran's nuclear stockpile is buried a skyscraper underground. It is dust right now. That's already a better deal. Iran's navy is at the bottom of the sea. It's already a better deal. Iran's in a complete chokehold. They weren't with Obama. This is already a better deal in every way. Without you even seeing text, you know it's a better deal. Obama's doing what he does so well. Lie.
3: And had worked for a long stretch of time before the United States pulled out of it. So I'm hopeful that bombing stops and ordinary people are no longer suffering as a consequence of the war. And then in retrospect, it's a reminder that on a lot of difficult foreign policy problems, the notion that we can just bully our way or bomb our way to solutions may sometimes seem appealing, but the fact of the matter is that taking the time to explore diplomacy. And
27: he's an idiot. So anyway, he's not even really telling you anything like the full picture of what just happened. President Trump demonstrated a tremendous amount of restraint in this. Do you know how many people were telling him to bomb the hell out of every aspect of Iran? Do you know how much people were telling him it's time to nuke them? It's time for parking lots in Iran. There was so much pressure on him to do that. He did not do that. He chose a different path. He chose a path where the Persian people would have a country that they can try and rebuild after all of this is over. He chose not to destroy power plants and bridges. He resisted those who were telling him that he has to do these things. He learned some lessons from our incursions in the Middle East in the past, in Afghanistan and Iraq. He's clearly studying the way this can actually be achieved to achieve all of our long-term goals. For people who are like, you know, I'm seeing this line about, oh, he didn't save the Iranian people. He promised he would save them. Are you serious right now? Are you serious? Do you realize that how improved the hand is for the Iranian people? And that's a spillover effect. My primary concern is not the Iranian people. My primary concern is the American people. And the Iranian people are going to be huge beneficiaries of that. Same is true of Israel. Israel is going to be a massive beneficiary of a restrained Iran, a less lunatic Iran, a less terroristic Iran. President Trump is pursuing and achieving all of these things. Obama, you can't bomb your way into compliance. President Trump did it all. He used kinetic warfare. Yes, bombing. He used economic consequences. He used a blockade to strangle their ability to export any of that illicit sanctioned oil, to stop and to protect the Strait of Hormuz, to allow shipping traffic to go through when Iran wasn't going to allow it. We got hundreds of ships through. By the way, that's some of the biggest leverage we had in order to get them to the table. They were like, holy crap, we can't shut down the Strait. Trump just opened it for traffic and we can't do anything about it. That was leverage. And then diplomacy. Diplomacy. He just said, you heard Obama just a moment ago say there was no diplomacy. He's a moron. There's been a lot of diplomacy. There's been a lot of conversations, direct, indirect, through intermediaries, through Qatar, through Pakistan. There's been an immense diplomatic effort to make this work. What is signing a memorandum of understanding, if not diplomacy? The president is moving heaven and earth to make this work for everyone, and in particular for the American people. And so, as of today, not only am I rooting him on, I'm congratulating him for getting to this point, because this is meaningful. And we've got a lot more to discuss coming up on the program today. Stay with me here on The Vince Show.
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27: You know, the president had an insanely busy 24 hours. It is crazy to me. So he was negotiating this deal. They secured a deal yesterday. Then he had the epic UFC fight on the south lawn of the White House last night, which was remarkable, just amazing. And they wrap things up after midnight, and then he boards Air Force One at 3 a.m. to head off to the G7, and he's there now in Europe. He's in France, seated alongside Emmanuel Macron, who looks just so small and insignificant here in this. This is just moments ago as President Trump is talking about the Iran deal. He says, look, Iran's not getting a dime, and they don't get anything just by signing the deal. There's still more to go. They have to actually comply with the terms of the deal, and then they can get some relief. Take a listen.
0: Iran, well, they have to. It's really a behavioral thing. If they do what they're supposed to do, that starts taking effect.
27: Yeah, they have to do what they're supposed to do. That's the way this works. You know, I saw that there's some chatter going on today among people who failed to listen to our radio program on Friday. They're saying, hey, I heard J.D. Vance said that there's a couple $100 billion going to Iran in this deal. And that's all. That's it. That's the headline that's running around. A couple $100 billion. Oh, we're giving them pallets of cash. Is that what's happening? No, it's not. It's not. If you paid any attention whatsoever, this is the nice thing about being a listener to this program is you know the details here, which is that there is contained within all of the negotiations some consideration of the Gulf countries surrounding Iran investing in Iran's reconstruction. And the number that's been thrown around is $200 billion. I've seen other people claim $300 billion. But as of Friday, the number I had heard was $200 billion of Gulf investment to rebuild Iran. That money does not arrive now. It does not arrive now. It arrives after Iran complies with what the United States requires in this memorandum. Our allies in the region are not going to give them reconstruction money unless they act. So even the behavior of the Gulf countries is constrained by President Trump's arrangement here. Amazing. Amazing. And the administration is grateful here to the Pakistanis and the Qataris for the role that they helped to play in creating new lines of communication to make this work. Apparently, the way it used to work is they used to go through Oman. The Omanis were the middlemen, and it was a disaster. It was not good. It was a very broken system of communication. But now with Pakistan and Qatar, the White House feels like they've been able to establish a better line of communication to the Iranians in order to make all of this work. And the assessment they have as of today, literally as of this morning, just before we go to air, the assessment the senior administration officials have right now is that the nuclear program there has been mostly destroyed. They need our equipment to get the dust out. They acknowledge that. They realize that we don't really have any other options. We need American know-how in order to get it out. They're now open to the dismantlement of their nuclear program entirely. That was never the case before. The pressure has worked. The Iranians, they won't ever admit this out loud, but they've been very impressed by the American military's capabilities. Our ability to know where they are at any given moment, precision strikes, take out the bad guys. Iran has been impressed as they've been on the receiving end of it. The United States has the will and the capability to stop them. That's one of the big difference makers. This is why if you listen to Obama talk about it, it's not going to be any different than my deal. It might not be better. Yeah, it's going to be a lot better because people saw you for who you were, which was weak. Weak. Easy to roll over. Not a good deal maker. A disaster. Not so with Trump. Iran is now economically weaker and more militarily degraded than they've ever been. That wasn't true under Obama. It's true now. And the administration says that inside of Iran, because many of the old leaders are dead, killed off through all of this, that there are quite a few of the new people who do believe that the old way was stupid and it is ill-serving Iran's future. They look around the region and they see these other Gulf countries all around them who are thriving, becoming major world players. and Iran continues to lag behind, now living in a stone age. There are people within that country who don't want that. They want a better path forward. And the way they get there is to honor the commitments, build a relationship of trust. Don't be the dishonest brokers we've always known Iran to be. Prove you're different. We'll see. The president doesn't trust them. He needs them to act first. More ahead on The Vince Show.
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27: Yeah, look, keep cool, my babies. Keep cool. Keep cool. Always keep your head. You know, it's funny. I tell you how busy this last 24 hours is. You know that President Trump just talked with Zelensky and Putin in the last 24 hours as well? So in the midst of all of this, I'm telling you, it's just like, I was talking to my wife, Allison, last night, Jim, and we were planning out vacation days for later in the year. And to me, that's like a big lift. I'm like, I don't know. I'm not even sure I want to take a vacation. Taking a vacation is very involved because we have two shows and two staffs. And how do we fill in the content and what do we do? So for me, it's like it almost feels like more of a headache. And so here I am dithering on whether or not to even pull the trigger on vacation. Trump is negotiating peace in multiple war-torn countries around the planet. So in other words, yes, I could be a lot better. I could be a better husband, too. Just like, okay, let me sit down. Let's figure this out together. But here's President Trump with Emmanuel Macron saying, oh, yeah, by the way, I just got done talking with Putin and Zelensky.
0: Very good conversation yesterday with President Zelensky and President Putin. And I see maybe we can do something there. I really do. I think they're both open to it. So, you know, now that this is finished, we're going to be focusing on that, see if we can get that one done. 25,000 people a month are dying, mostly soldiers and... That shouldn't happen, but had two very good conversations yesterday. We'll be talking about it. Then we had a really exciting, I think maybe one of the most incredible evenings in the history of the White House. We had an evening last night with the fighters, and I was very happy. I called last night, very late last night, to congratulate you.
27: One of his French fighter won a fight yesterday, and he was congratulating Emmanuel Macron in the process. You know, that... Jim, did you get to see much of this yesterday? These UFC fights on the South Lawn of the White House, they're getting rave reviews. This event went off about as well as you could possibly plan an event. In fact, weather was threatening in Washington, D.C. yesterday, and there was some concern that thunderstorms may upend the outdoor fight, which would have been a real bummer, especially because UFC President Dana White had spent $60 million to... build this entire thing, get this entire event together. And it went off last night without a hitch. There was some amazing photography, though. There was an image of the Washington Monument behind it, a rainbow in kind of a red-hued sky and a lightning bolt going across the sky. It's a gorgeous picture. It's like unbelievable that nature was putting on a show last night. And then, of course, humans put on an epic show last night outside of the White House as well. I really enjoyed the way they did the walk-ups last night for each of the fighters. All of the fights ended in a knockout, by the way, technical knockouts throughout. It's the first time in UFC history that any event has finished with zero decisions. There were no decisions made by judges last night. All of them ended by technical knockout. And it was cool to see the walkouts because each of the guys started from a different location in the White House. One of the fighters started right in the Oval Office. And the cameras are with him in the Oval Office. And then he walks out and takes the long walk, winds his way through the White House a bit, and then right out onto the south lawn into this epic octagon underneath the, what they call the claw, which is that temporary structure they built. It's got this beautiful LED light array all over it. The Marine Corps band, the president's own, playing the walk-up music for each of the fighters last night. It was so cool to see. It was, and I wasn't there. I was able to watch the videos of all of this. Although I feel for everybody who was like, why wasn't this thing free? That's the only downside to this, Jim. I really thought that this should have been available on broadcast television. It would have been way better if you could pick this up with rabbit ears, or at the very least on C-SPAN. You know, if you're gonna have to pay a subscription to anything. Wouldn't that be great if C-SPAN featured a cage match? It would be better than the normal C-SPAN fare. It'd be way better. So that was annoying. It was on Paramount Plus, so I guess you had to be a subscriber to watch it in its entirety. But, boy, they really nailed this thing. Last night, the president walked out with Dana White, and they started in the Oval Office and then worked their way up to the balcony that overlooks the South Lawn. And Dana White just looked like a kid who just won the lottery. Like, he just looked like the happiest man I've seen in a while. Didn't he look thrilled, Jim? He just looked so overtaken by emotion that he could even do this and be a part of it. And then they play this national anthem, Zach Brown. I already love Zach Brown. I love him even more now. Zach Brown, who the left was trying to hector into skipping the event. They were harassing him for this. Like, how dare you play the national anthem at Trump's fight on the South Lawn? He's like, are you serious right now? I'm doing it for the troops. I'm doing it because I love my country. Stop hassling me over this. I'm playing the national anthem. You can't stop me. So Zach Brown goes out and just crushes it. His members of the military sing along with him. Here's Zach Brown performing our nation's Star-Spangled Banner, the national anthem.

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0: This summer, join the Albuquerque Concert Band in performances at the Abruzzo Anderson Balloon Museum grounds and at the beautiful New Mexico Veterans Memorial Park. 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
6: 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So in the UFC fights yesterday for the walkouts, which were epic, the cameras gave Americans a tour of the White House, basically, from all these different locations until they emerged out to the octagon. And as the fighters were walking through the hallways, they were accompanied by first responder heroes and Medal of Honor recipients. Medal of Honor, this is what an honor. It's like not only do you get to fight at the White House, you get to be with a Medal of Honor recipient as you do the walkout. Now, this is the reason that members of the military were in salute. They were saluting the Medal of Honor recipients as they went by. They were rendering a salute, as they're supposed to a Medal of

0: honor recipient. And Jim, have you seen the lefties today claiming that Trump made the military salute the fighters, as if as they were walking down the hallway that each of the members of the military were raising their hands in salute to the fighter? That's what, oh, this is ridiculous. They swear an oath to the Constitution, not celebrities, not to fighters, not the UFC. You morons, they're not saluting the fighter. They're saluting the Medal of Honor heroes. Heroes like Royce Williams, 101 years old, being pushed during the walk-up in a wheelchair. He shot down four enemy fighter jets during the Korean War. The guy's a hero. I'm not in the military, but man, if he was sitting in front of me, I would salute him too. Holy cow. What an honor to be a part of that. To be near that guy. That was pretty cool. Yeah, it was Michael Chandler who walked on with Royce Williams right next to him. It was just epic to see this go down. It was really, really, really cool to have this all done. And then the president doesn't sleep, gets on Air Force One, 3 a.m., he's up in the air, off to France in the G7. He was on Truth Social all night, posting messages about, you know, what's going on with the Iran deal and also his efforts to still get the Save America Act passed, which is where I want to take you next. Because the president is not giving up on this thing. I know you aren't. I'm not. And neither is the president. The president is not giving up on the Save America Act. He's committed to it. And this time, he's focused on trying to get it passed through this Pfizer reauthorization fight that's taking place in Washington, which is great to see. It was only a few weeks ago that our White House correspondent, Reagan Reese, Daily Caller White House correspondent, but she and I work together. She's great. It was only a couple weeks ago that she asked the president directly about this. Would you ever link the Save America Act to Pfizer reauthorization, these surveillance powers that the government says it relies on for our national well-being? Now, of course, Pfizer has been abused a lot through the years. Lots of American citizens have been spied upon by it without your knowledge, without your consent. That's how the spying works. And there is a real effort in Washington. Some are trying to fix that. And it should be fixed. There should be, your constitutional rights should be ironclad. They should be well protected. But in the midst of all this, the president says, look, if you're going to reauthorize, even for a short term, I need the Save America Act. And I think a lot of Americans are ready to take that deal. Give me the Save America Act. Improve our election integrity. So I've got the details on the president's push there, why it's ticking off Washington. And also a bit of a mystery about what's going on with this incoming director of national intelligence. The president has a nominee, and the Senate all of a sudden seems like it's all on board with the Trump agenda. They want to rush this guy through. Why? What's the rush? That's not me asking it. President Trump is asking, what's the rush? We'll explore that one. That one's coming up. It's got my attention. More ahead on the Vince Show.
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7: From ABC News, I'm Michelle Franzen. Ahead of the G7 summit in France, President Trump met with French President Emmanuel Macron and told reporters that the U.S. and Iran memo of understanding is signed and the peace deal will be finalized this Friday. The president says it will include the reopening of the Strait of Hormuz. ABC's Karen Travers has more from Geneva, Switzerland.
8: According to a senior administration official, this initial agreement leads to the dismantling of the Iranian nuclear program, leads to the United States destroying and removing enriched uranium from Iran, calls for inspections to ensure a long-term commitment and that it's long-term enforceable, and Iran gets rewarded economically only if they meet the obligations under the deal. Iran has been demanding the release of its frozen assets and the lifting of sanctions.
7: President Trump also spoke about Ukraine and Russia, saying both sides appear ready to end hostilities. It comes as Russia carried out a deadly attack in Ukraine's capital. President Zelensky says Russian drones struck an 11th century Christian Orthodox monastery, which is also a UNESCO World Heritage Site. Russia claimed without evidence that the U.S. made Patriot air defense missile was responsible for the damage. ABC's Tom Sufi Burridge has more.
9: The war on the front lines isn't going Russia's way. They're not taking very much territory at all. Even more recently, the Ukrainians have been pushing the Russians back in certain areas. And back at home, Vladimir Putin has his own problems to contend with. Most of those problems are caused by the war. The Russian economy's not in a great shape. And therefore, Russians more generally are beginning to wake up to the fact that this war that Vladimir Putin chose is simply not ending.
7: Ukrainian officials say at least 10 people were killed. Severe storms continuing in parts of the South today, a flood watch remains in effect for central and southern Texas through much of the Louisiana and southwest Mississippi through Tuesday night. And Houston is also in the crosshairs for flash flooding this week. 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
10: 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From 96.3 News Radio, KKOB, I'm Natasha Leba. An Albuquerque man is jailed after a three-hour SWAT standoff following a domestic dispute at an apartment in southeast Albuquerque. Police say that 24-year-old Bradley Aurelius allegedly assaulted a woman, refusing to let her leave with her baby, and struck her while she was holding the child. He is now booked without bond at MDC, facing charges including child abuse, false imprisonment, and battery. Albuquerque City Councils are set to discuss a proposed increase to the city's gross receipt tax in tonight's meeting. KKOB's Zoltan Jenny Salcedo breaks it down for us.
11: The ordinance would place a 0.4875% tax hike on the November ballot for voters to decide. If approved, the city's sales tax would then rise from 7.625% to just over 8.1%, generating an estimated $113 million annually for the city. And then leaders say the funding would go towards employee pay and community projects. Council President Clarissa Pena and Councilor Brooke Bassan are sponsoring the measure. A similar proposal was rejected in March. The meeting is at 5 o'clock at the Albuquerque Government Center later today. Sultan Chani Salcedo, News Radio, KKOB.
10: 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KKOB's Terry Travis checks in with Roadrunner Food Bank, where everything is up.
12: Diesel's higher now than it's been since June of 2020.
13: Vice President for Strategic Initiatives Joe Fye at Roadrunner Food Bank says their monthly diesel budget has doubled to more than $120,000 a month. Demand for services is up, too, with food prices high, and while the number of New Mexicans getting SNAP benefits has dropped. That hasn't slowed them down, though. Roadrunner's in the process of ramping up a summer feeding program for kids and services to rural areas. Information's available at rrfb.org. Terry Travis, News Radio, KKOB.
10: An empty lot in Rio Rancho along Highway 528 could become a Maverick gas station after Rio Rancho's Planning and Zoning Board approved the site. Here's KKOB's Mike Gaba.
14: However, neighbors nearby said they're trying to block the project. Some of their concerns include the possibility of increased traffic, crime, and noise. Others are worried about light pollution. The site development manager for Maverick, Richard Piggott, spoke at the meeting and said there will be some glow from the store, but they plan to use dimmers during nighttime. Neighbors claim there is simply no need for the gas station, as there is another one across the street. The site plan now needs further approval from the Rio Rancho City Council. Mike Gabe, News Radio, KKOB.
10: A large fire that occurred in Ruidoso Downs injured two responding firemen. Michael Carlisle fills us in.
15: On Thursday, crews were dispatched to the blaze on Colorado Lane. When firemen arrived on scene, they created a perimeter around the fire to keep it from spreading. The city says that during the incident, two firefighters were hurt while battling the fire and were taken to the hospital, as well as two residents of the structure. The cause of the blaze remains under investigation. Michael Carlisle, News Radio, KKOB.
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6: 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Depend on it. Rising from the heart of a swamp, a beacon of truth is casting its light. From sea to shining sea, The Vince Show. Here's Vince Colonnais.
0: 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That's the way to join us today. From coast to coast, from sea to shining sea. So much breaking news today, as a memorandum of understanding is now officially electronically signed by the head of the Iranian parliament, as well as the president of the United States and the vice president of the United States, ahead of what's expected to be an official signing on Friday this week in Switzerland. Before we get there, though, the vice president of the United States was on CBS this morning trying to explain to the slow-witted people in the media how all of this works.
16: Yeah, Gail, as you know, sometimes with these agreements, there are some diplomatic protocols, some technical things to work out. But we plan to release the full text this week. We want the American people to see it. But we've also seen, of course, some misreporting about what's actually in the agreement. We've seen some accurate reporting about what's in the agreement. I think the most important thing for the American people to appreciate is that what this agreement does is really twofold. On the one hand, it ensures that Iran will never have a nuclear weapon, while simultaneously opening the Strait of Hormuz. You already see oil prices from a high of $126 a barrel down to about $80 a barrel today. That's a lot of progress. But it also, Gail, fundamentally extends a hand to Iran and says, look, if you guys are willing to honor your obligations, if you're willing to allow real inspections of your nuclear program, then we will welcome you back into the world economy. I think what the President of the United States wants to do is turn over a leaf of 47 years of a failed relationship between the United States in Iran, but that requires the Iranians to actually honor it, their end of the bargain. So when people say that billions of dollars of assets will be released, that's not true. What is true is that Iran will have a much better and much more prosperous future if they meet the obligations they make in this agreement. We'll, of course, see. That's one of the things we're going to work out in the technical talks that will follow the official signing on Friday.
0: Yeah, all right. So again, how many ways can they possibly say this? They get nothing unless they deliver. You're allowed to not like certain aspects of the deal. Anyone, you can criticize all you want. These guys are elected officials in a great country, a constitutional republic where the voter gets to say, we're all allowed to do that. Don't make crap up about the deal. I'm seeing a lot of that going on. I'm watching it happen all across social media right now. People are like, oh, we're giving them $200 billion. We're not. What are you falling for? This is so stupid. It's so easily verifiable. Knock it off. Holy cow. So the vice president of the United States, who apparently has been very important to this deal working, very important. The administration, senior administration officials say that the reason J.D. Vance was brought in is because the president asked him to get involved in the negotiations, wanted to see if he could shake some things free, and it worked. They were able to establish better lines of communication because of J.D. Vance. That it ended up being better quality negotiations. This deal happens because J.D. Vance is involved, which is really neat to see. And that memorandum of understanding, the text of it, you heard the vice president say it this morning. We're now hearing from the president himself that the text will be released on Friday upon the signing, the ceremonial signing of the memorandum of understanding. It's been already signed electronically. But following the ceremony on Friday, we will see the full text of this thing collectively, which will give everybody an even better understanding of what we're dealing with here. Very cool. That's not the only interview that J.D. Vance did with CBS this week. He also sat down with Robert Costa. You know, remember Robert Costa? He's had an interesting career. He started at National Review. He went to the Washington Post. Then he went to CBS. That's been the path. I haven't seen him in many years. I did know him a long time ago. You know, Jim, he used to listen to my radio show. I ran into him on the street. He goes, "Hey, you've got a great show." I was like, "I knew I liked you. There's something about that Robert Costa I like." And it's his attention to detail, apparently. That's the key. Yeah, Robert Costa sat down with J.D. Vance for a big CBS interview this weekend and asked him about the same question everybody asked J.D. Vance. Are you going to run for president in 2028? And I like the candor of this answer. He's like, "Look, I've got a job to do. If I'm obsessed over the next one, I'm going to be a very crappy vice president."
17: After the midterm elections, we know you're focused on the midterm elections now. Will you and your family make a decision about whether you will seek the Republican nomination?
18: Well, we certainly have to make a decision about something because I have this job and I'm blessed to have this job, honored to have this job until January 20th of 2029. And Usha and I will absolutely sit down and talk about what comes next for our family. But, you know, I think people sort of assume that we, you know, I'm sitting around figuring out whether I'm going to run for president, whether I'm not going to run for president. The way that I make decisions is I try not to make them until I absolutely must. And right now, I'm doing a really good job, I think, for the American people. I'm trying to do a great job for the American people, and that's what I'm focused on.
0: I like that theory of life. I don't make decisions till I absolutely have to. I share this sentiment. I don't know. Is this just a dude thing? I've never in my life am I like, "Hey, I want to make a whole bunch of decisions now for the future." No, I'll just make them when they come to me. You present me with the decision at the moment I need to make it, I'll make it. But I'm not planning ahead for years in advance. No, I've got to deal with this week. That's what I've got to deal with right now.
18: And I really don't ever want my thought about a future job, whether it's president or anything else, to make me a worse vice president. And the way to do that is to keep my attention on the job that I have right now.
17: And just final thing, what's your gut at this point, knowing it's early? Do you lean toward running or not? I guess it's too early. You haven't made the decision.
18: It's again. Bob. Here's why I take this perspective. Let me just say this again. The reason I take this perspective is because when I make a decision, what am I thinking about? Am I thinking about what's good for my political future 3 years down the road? Or am I thinking about what's good for the American people right now?
17: You write a lot about these themes in the book.
18: To do this job the right way, you have to be thinking about what's good right now. I can't be a crappy vice president because I'm so worried about my political future. I just got to do a good job right now. The politics will take care of itself.
17: At some point, you have to make a decision, though.
18: I will. Yeah, at some point, you'll have to make a decision, but not yet.
0: And also, you know, look, this is the right attitude for a million reasons. Here's another one. The last thing J.D. Vance should be spending all of his time doing is talking about what his 2028 campaign's going to be like. "Oh, yeah, I'm probably going to run for president. Yeah, I'm running for president." Like, it'd be so foolish to take that position and posture. It seems so decadent and out of touch, you know? The right answer is, I need to focus on this job. I need to focus on this job right now. Yes, the clock is ticking. We'll have more time to think about this after the midterms. But job priority one right now is take care of the country as the vice president of the United States, help the Republicans win the midterm, solve all these big problems the president has put before me. J.D. Vance has been such an immense improvement over what the last vice president was like. Remember her? Holy crap, she was terrible. Kamala Harris. The borders are wide open. She's pretending like she visited the border. She's like, I've been to the border. Not our border. I don't know what you're talking about. That was hilarious, that interview. That was hilarious. Was it Lester Holt? Yeah. No, she was a disaster, a total disaster. JD's been an improvement. JD, if JD just announces a fraud indictment a week, every week leading up to 2028, I will enthusiastically vote for J.D. Vance for president. I love the fraud indictments. Arrest every last Somali fraudster and deport them from the country. Please do that. And while you're in the midst of that, get rid of Tampon Tim Walz. Lock him up, too. Lock up Keith Ellison. Lock up Jacob Frey. Lock up these Democrats who keep letting taxpayer money be stolen. Lock them up. But there it is. And, you know, I keep my ear to the ground on what people are up to and like kind of the interest that they're fighting for and who's trying to, you know, position these types of things. And I've noticed that in the midst of this Iran deal, that there are people who are like, I really wish Marco Rubio would speak out against J.D. Vance and like trying to pit these two against each other. You know who's not taking that bait? J.D. Vance and Marco Rubio. I've got a nose for these things. I haven't caught a whiff of these guys trying to crap on each other behind the scenes, on background, nothing. Nothing. In fact, Marco Rubio is very involved in these Iran negotiations. You think J.D. Vance was just freestyling the whole thing? No, Marco Rubio's right there with him. The two of them are best friends inside of the administration. They make each other laugh, which is typically how friendships are established, which is funny. Rubio's already declared. He's already said out loud, if JD decides to run, I'm not running. I'll support JD. In all probability, these two are going to run together. Is this well known? This should be well known. You realize that that is the most likely scenario. That JD Vance will run for president. Marco Rubio will run for vice president. President Trump will give an early blessing and endorsement to the whole prospect. He loves these guys. He thinks the world of them. Isn't this kind of what you want? You want a healthy administration where people work together towards these things that we've all voted for? Yes, is the answer. And there's J.D. Vance being asked the same question over and over and over again. That won't stop. That'll just keep happening until he finally gives yes for an answer. But there you go. There you go. I did promise, and I will get to, we've got the Save America Act updates coming up as the president of the United States is pushing for that in a big way, and he's dealing with a recalcitrant Senate. The establishment Republicans in the Senate are very stung by the fact that President Trump doesn't just roll over for them, that he doesn't just do whatever they want, that he keeps on insisting that he was elected for a reason, and that includes improving American elections. They hate this, but the president's staying in the fight alongside the rest of us. I've got details on that and so much more all ahead on The Vince Show.
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1: The president was just asked about J.D. Vance being in Geneva and whether or not the president would join him on Friday. It seems like it's a fluid situation, although the president seems to indicate here that he's very likely not going to be in attendance, that this will be Vice President Vance's show to run.
2: Sir, are you going to try to attend the signing ceremony on Friday?
3: Well, it depends. J.D.'s coming in for it. He was originally going to do it. I'll probably be gone by then. We're having dinner and a day and a half, right? We're going to be staying quite late. So I may be involved, I may not. But J.D. was coming in for that.
1: All right, so Vice President Vance has it handled. Again, isn't it nice to have somebody you can trust who can handle this kind of business for you as he gets to the rest of the stuff that's on his plate? The president sounds like he's going to be headed back to the United States of America. So we'll keep an eye on that as well. The president staying very busy. When he jumped on Air Force One to head to this G7, he immediately started posting on Truth Social about the Save America Act. Yes, he wants it, and so do we. We want the Save America Act. We'd really like to get this thing passed. In fact, the president said last night that he's got a few Democrats in Congress who are against FISA. With or without Bill Pulte going to DNI as the acting director of national intelligence, Bill Pulte, this has caused an uproar in Washington. This is just one of those things. You don't often see this, but man, everyone's ticked off about Bill Pulte, which kind of makes me like Bill Pulte. President says, what kind of a deal is that? Besides, I'm against FISA if it doesn't come with the Save America Act. Full version, firmly attached to it. Make America great again. Thank you for your attention to this matter, President Donald J. Trump. Now, President Trump did speak about this recently at our invitation. Our White House correspondent Reagan Reese asked the president while flying on Air Force One, would you attach Save America Act to the FISA reauthorization? Here's what he said at the time.
4: On FISA, Mr. President, Ana Paula Luna is pushing to have the Save America Act linked to FISA in the FISA renewal. Are you in favor?
3: Right. And I'd love to see that. The Save America Act is so important. It's so good. It's voter ID. It's, you know, basic. It's your basics about a democracy. Voter ID, birthplace, you have to be born in the United States to vote. We have no transgender, we added no transgender utilization of our children. Very important, no men in women's sports now. We added that. Also, we talk about the top three, and we put as the three, you know, three having to do with the vote. We also have no mail-in ballots other than for the military, etc. If you're sick, the military, if you're away, you're disabled, any of those things. It's pretty generous, actually, but mail-in ballots, the tremendous cheating that goes on with mail-in ballots. So we would have no mail-in ballots except for those various exceptions.
1: Yeah, he's pushing for it, and he said at the time, I would love to do that. I'd love to connect those things, Pfizer reauthorization in the Save America Act. Now, that was back in April that we asked him that. It's now, of course, June, and the Senate has been, well, very stubborn in not actually pursuing the agenda of the American people. So here's the president playing hardball, because you know what these senators really want? They want to give spy powers to the intel community. That they care about that a lot. The Save America Act, that's not really worth their time. But maintaining spying powers, including powers that are often abused to go after the American people, oh, yeah, we've got to hurry that through. The president says, not so fast. Don't send it to my desk unless it's the Save America Act. Leverage. Leverage. This is going to make things interesting. And this Bill Pulte dynamic, we should explore this too, because remember, Bill Pulte is coming in for the intervening space between Tulsi Gabbard's exit and Jay Clayton's confirmation by the United States Senate. The U.S. Attorney for the Southern District of New York getting nominated to take the role full-time when Bill Pulte's done. But why is the United States Senate sprinting right now to get Jay Clayton through? Why are they so scared of Bill Pulte? What's that about? We'll explore that dynamic coming up in a moment, because it does feel like this story is about to become even bigger this week. So, probably worth dwelling on. More ahead on The Vince Show.
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3: All right, Jim, before I play the Spencer Pratt spot, I'm just confirming you have censored any curse words that may appear in those, correct? Okay, good. Thank you, sir. Here's Spencer Pratt. Interspersed with some TV and movie clips in between. This is how we like a great, great advertisement.
4: Now that the campaign portion of my mission to save Los Angeles is coming to a close and I'm moving on to the next, more interesting phase, listen, I've spent a lot of time slaying everybody. I've ridiculed everyone on the roster. And I just want to say from the bottom of my heart, I'd like to take the chance to apologize
5: to absolutely nobody.
4: You think you can get rid of me that easily? I know a lot.

machine and nothing has changed. You enjoy your worthless meetings in City Hall. You up every single day, and now I don't have to worry about offending CNN viewers. I don't have a campaign laws hamstringing me now. It's war. It's 0 hour for Los Angeles. Angelenos are now stuck with two morons responsible for all their problems, and they have to choose between dumb and dumber. That's not a choice. That's the machine protecting the machine. And now every problem that plagues Los Angeles because of these two corrupt communists is going to accelerate. And the city

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8: On the way to the G7 today in France, the president rapid firing a bunch of messages on Truth Social, including some announcements about what to expect for the 250th anniversary.

0: of our country. He said on June 24th, that's just 9 days away now, there will be a kickoff of a summer-long celebration of 250 years of American independence. He's asking people to come and enjoy a night filled with beautiful music from the talented U.S. Army and Marine Corps military bands. Only the hits that you know and love. The highly gifted Christopher Macchio, that fantastic opera singer. The guy's incredible. Oh, sorry, not an opera singer. Is he a tenor? Is that the right way to describe him? He's wonderful. I've interviewed him in the past. Great voice. Also, Lee Greenwood will be performing the greatest hit of all time. He says, God bless the USA. You will also bear witness to impressive military flyovers featuring precision fighter jets and stealth bombers, which will be flown by our U.S. military pilots who have proven to be the most elite pilots anywhere in the world. This patriotic tribute will take place on the main stage of the Freedom 250 Great American State Fair on our majestic National Mall, Washington, D.C., 7 p.m. Wednesday, June 24th. He said, we'll have fun and we'll celebrate America, President Trump. And then he said on Independence Day, July 4th, at the Lincoln Memorial and the Washington Monument in beautiful and safe Washington, D.C., we're going to host the most spectacular Trump rally of them all, a tribute to America. It'll start at 7 p.m. Eastern, Independence Day, a huge celebration to honor the country's people, spirit, strength, resolve, and triumphs. With the backdrop of the Lincoln Memorial and surrounding the beautifully new reflecting pool, more than 300 members of our strong and talented military bands, orchestras, and ceremonial units will perform patriotic melodies and American classics and my playlist, he says. We will have none of those people that put you to sleep and constantly complain as we celebrate our country and rally into the next 250 years. He said it will be the largest formation of joint military music and ceremonial performances in history. Flyovers, air shows, and the largest fireworks show in history right here in our nation's capital. How could you hate this? What is wrong with those people? If you have TDS, you should watch this show. Immersion therapy. We can save you. We'll be back with you tomorrow here on The Vince Show.
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8: From ABC News, I'm Michelle Franzen. In the French Alps, world leaders meeting for the G7 summit. President Trump, earlier with France's leader, told reporters he believes terms of a peace deal between the U.S. and Iran will be finalized this Friday. The president expressing optimism. He says the deal will reopen the Strait of Hormuz and lead to a permanent ceasefire.
9: Hopefully it's going to be a good relationship and we're going to get along. And if we don't, we go back to where we started, but I don't think that's going to be necessary.
8: Israel's prime minister, meantime, announcing Israeli forces will remain in buffer zones created in southern Lebanon, Gaza, and Syria. Word of the peace deal sending prices for oil and gas lower. ABC's Christian Cordero has more.
10: For the first time since April, the average price of regular gas in the U.S. is below $4 per gallon at $3.99, according to Gas Buddy. That means filling up a mid-sized 18-gallon SUV costs about $72 today. That's down from $81 one month ago, but still well above the $53 it cost before the war began at the end of February.
8: California's Governor Gavin Newsom, in a social media post on X, says the Justice Department has launched an investigation into him and his wife. Newsom claims President Trump is, quote, coming after me because I'm considering running for president. He did not specify what the DOJ is allegedly investigating. In Missouri, the FAA and NTSB beginning their investigation of a deadly plane crash Sunday about an hour south of Kansas City shortly after takeoff. ABC's Matt Rivers is in Butler.
11: The Pacific Aerospace P-750 plane holding 11 passengers, all preparing to skydive. Shortly after takeoff, a city official says it appears the pilot may have been trying to make an emergency landing on a flat roadway nearby, but the plane stalled and crashed. The company operating the flight, Skydive Kansas City, saying in a statement, "Our deepest sympathies are with the families, friends, and loved ones of all who were lost."
8: On Wall Street, stocks are up this hour. 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
12: From 96.3 News Radio, KKOB, I'm Mike Gaba. Four people displaced after a house fire in far northwest Albuquerque on Sunday, where firefighters also made a life-saving pet rescue. KKOB's Zoltan Chani Saucedo has that story.
13: Albuquerque Fire Rescue responded to the 8700 block of Downhurst Northwest around 4 o'clock after multiple 911 calls. Crews arrived to find heavy smoke and a working fire burning in the rear of the home. Firefighters were able to get the flames under control within about 20 minutes, but the house suffered moderate to heavy damage throughout. One person was evaluated at the scene. During the response, crews located and rescued two cats from inside the home. Officials say both animals were safely brought out as firefighters searched the structure. Four residents are now displaced, and the cause of the fire remains under investigation. Sultan Chani Salcedo, News Radio, KKOB.
12: Francine Walker tells us, if you're planning a trip to the Albuquerque International Sunport this week, keep in mind there's road work taking place on Sunport Boulevard starting today.
14: Road crews will perform maintenance work on the Sunport Boulevard bridges over University Boulevard and Transport Street. Traffic along Sunport Boulevard will be reduced to one lane in each direction during the project. Drivers should use alternate routes during high traffic periods. Ramps and road connections to I-25 and other side streets will remain open. The work is scheduled to be completed later this week. Francina Walker, News Radio, KKOB.
12: KKOB's Terry Travis has some good numbers for us. She says New Mexico's dropped from first to ninth in the state by state rankings.
15: Preliminary data shows the number of pedestrian fatalities in New Mexico is down significantly.
16: We're really excited to share that in 2024, we were at 104 pedestrian fatalities, and that we went down so much in 2025 that we actually moved out of the number one spot to the number nine spot.
15: Amy Whitfield with the New Mexico Department of Transportation's Target Zero program says in part the reduction comes from an effort to end motor vehicle and pedestrian fatalities on all the state's roads by 2050. Whitfield says communities are taking their own steps to cut fatalities. The big push at the state level was made in 2023 and is already paying off. Terry Travis, News Radio, KKOB.
12: Now, unfortunately, some numbers that might be going up. An increase in the city of Albuquerque's gross receipts tax will be discussed and possibly up for a vote this evening by the city council, which would then go to voters in November. An ordinance, if approved, would ask voters to decide on a 0.4875% tax increase. That would raise the city's sales tax rate from 7.6 to 8.1. And it would generate roughly $113 million annually, which would be used for paying city workers and fund community projects. Council President Clarissa Pena and Councilor Brooke Besson are sponsoring that bill. The same proposal was rejected back in March, but this time they'll let voters decide if the increase will happen or not. The full council still has to vote on passing the ordinance first. That meeting this evening at 5 p.m. at the City of Albuquerque's Government Center. For 96.3 News Radio KKOB, I'm Mike Gabe.
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14: Winds are shifting today and temperatures rebound. Mostly sunny and hot, only a slight rain chance. 89 Albuquerque, 81 Santa Fe. Tonight, a few lingering showers, then clouds gradually decrease. 62 Albuquerque, 55 Santa Fe. I'm meteorologist Olga Breeze for KOAT7.
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19: All right, Brandon Vogt here. Candidate for GOP chairman for the state of New Mexico. Although that's not uncommon. I feel like one out of every three Republicans have already filled out the paperwork to be GOP chair. Thanks for being with us today here on News Radio KKOB. The field getting a little bit more crowded. And we'll talk about that here on News Radio KKOB. J.J. Buck producing. We got Mike Gabe in the newsroom. You can get in too, 505-243-3333. And this is something that we've been talking about for several months. The New Mexico GOP chair position started back in March when the current chair, now vacated, Amy Barella, ran against a fellow Republican, Otero County Commissioner, and she refused to step down, even though she was supposed to. Lawsuits happened, and a judge finally told her to get out. They filed the Supreme Court to the Supreme Court. Supreme Court said, yep, you're vacated. So this triggers an emergency order for them to have a meeting to select a new chairman. All right. And this is what they did. To tell you how set up this whole thing is, they called a meeting, which they were required by law to do. Not like Republican law, real law, because of the judge's intervention here. So they called it for it's this coming Saturday, the 20th, in Las Cruces. They could have put it anywhere in the state, maybe a more centralized locations where they could get more people. But they chose Las Cruces, one of the furthest points in the state for a lot of people to get to. And on top of that, they're charging. They are charging $100 to go down there. Now, I mean, I guess anybody can go, but the only people that can vote are what's known as state central committee members, and they have to pay $100. So that is literally a poll tax, which is going on with the Republican Party. And then Friday late, we got word that Amy Barella, in which I kind of expected this, but Amy Barella is going to run for this seat again. All right, so let me put this together for you. The Republican Party, as required by law, had to call a meeting. They did. They put it in Las Cruces, far away from most of the state, but close to the southern part of New Mexico, or in the southern part of New Mexico, where Amy Barella has a lot of support, where Jim Townsend has a lot of support, where Steve Pierce has a lot of support. His fingerprints are still over all over this thing. And they're charging people to do it. They don't have to charge people to do it. When they had this meeting in April, nobody was charged. But they made sure that they're going to make a little bit of money off of this too. Yes, I'm talking about the Republican Party, because this seems like all sorts of things that Republicans point the finger at Democrats and say, what are you doing that for? Well, that's what's going on with the Republican Party. And I'm involved in this situation, too. I've declared I was running for GOP chair. Here's another thing, too. So the deadline to apply for chair was Friday at 5 p.m., which I filed the paperwork and everything. And then they extended it. They extended it for the rest of the week. So the Republican Party now wants as many people as they can to file for chair. I mean, they have stacked this thing. It's a total setup. And over the weekend, I went back and forth like, do I even want to waste my time with this? I mean, Amy Barella wouldn't be running if she didn't have the votes. If Jim Townsend and them hadn't figured out exactly how many votes they need and to make Amy Barella the winner, she wouldn't risk it. Nobody would risk it. So I went back and forth like, man, I don't even know if I'm going to waste my time. And then when I heard about, oh, they're extending the deadline, and I heard about, oh, there's going to be more people getting in, I'm like, no, I'm not. So right now, I'm probably going to go down there knowing that the odds are stacked against me and everybody else. And Amy Barella, more than likely, is probably going to win this time around again. But I feel like if I get out, then I'm just kind of giving up. And I don't want to do that. And I also feel there's nobody else that has gotten into this race for chairman that I'm not better than to do the job, okay? And it pains me to say that, because I, especially those of you that have listened to me on the radio, like, I'm very self-deprecating. Like, I make fun of the whole celebrity thing. You know, I do that. But honestly, there's nobody that has entered this race for chair, and I'll talk about some of them here. They're public figures, definitely now. I think I can do a better job than they can. If somebody, and this is where I've been at since March, if somebody got in the race for GOP chair that I thought could do a better job than me, I would probably get out. That hasn't happened, though. And I'm thinking about, it has to be somebody that could reconcile the whole party, become a statewide operation, and command respect. And I'm thinking maybe a former governor or two that live here in the state of New Mexico might have been that person. Guess what? They don't want to get involved in a race. And in my mind, I've got a couple of people that, you know, if they jumped in it, I'd say, yeah, do it. But nobody so far has done that. And I don't want to get out, and then I wouldn't forgive myself, because even if I go down there in Las Cruces and Amy Barella's already got all the votes, at least I'm going to have an audience with all of those Republican, you know, all that leadership for the Republican Party, all of the people that are the volunteers, the state central committee members, all the people that have been involved in the process. I owe it to the people that have really encouraged me to do this and believe that I can do a really good job at it. And I also want to tell the people who have been destroying the Republican Party from within what I feel about it. So that might be my speech. My speech might just be a protest, or hell, I might just roast everybody. What do you think about that? I'm entertaining ideas, because I'll get, you know, a few minutes. I might just go around the room and roast everybody. That might make me feel a lot better. But if there's six, seven people in the race and I drop out, it doesn't matter. I mean, if it was Amy Barella and then me and one other person, maybe I'd consider it, even though I feel like everybody in the race I could do a better job of than them. And this is also a 5-month run. They're going to do this all again in in December. In December, they're going to do this thing over again. And I don't know whether I would run in December or not. I know I wanted to run this time. And I thought, well, maybe if I won, I would run again in December. Maybe. I was still uncertain about it. But definitely that would be it. I would try to be that figure that comes in, tries to pull the state together, and then turn it back over. Because I don't want to do this forever. I'm not a politician either. I'm never going to run for a political office. This might be, in fact, I'll tell you, this is probably the only political office I will ever run for the rest of my life. Just not interested in it. I like talking about it. I like talking to the people that are involved in it. I like supporting Republicans. But as far as me actually running, never really been interested in that. But this was something different. This was to help the party. This was to help these candidates, which I feel we owe it to. I mean, we got Greg Hull at the top of the ticket. Great Republicans up and down the ballot this time around. In fact, one of them is going to be with us later today. And that is Greg Cunningham. He's running for CD2. And he'll be with us later today in the 2 o'clock hour to talk about his campaign. And the Republican Party needs to stop the infighting. They can't. I mean, the egos are too big. Everybody is all self-serving. I mean, most of these people that are involved in the party that are running for office are people that have ran before and lost, or they've been involved in party politics and tried to run for chair and have lost. And it's like, you want something different? Well, here it is. And that's one of the other reasons why I want to stay in this, is so I don't have that kind of buyer's remorse later, or that remorse later of, well, I should have. No, I want to go up there, or go down there, to Las Cruces, make my case, and they can either vote me up or down. And I'll drive home with a clean conscience that they had an opportunity to do something that they've always griped about. And that was, oh, we need somebody new to come in, and there's too many of the insiders, and how can we expand our base? Okay, I'm here. If you turn your back on it, then I can't help you anymore. So I want to at least see that part through. But Amy Barella, I go into this fully expecting her to probably win this election. I mean, why would she even risk the embarrassment if Jim Townsend and that power structure had not already figured out how many people were going to vote for her? People are calling me on my personal cell phone, too, which makes me very upset. Because if you know me and you're calling me on my personal cell phone, you would think that you would know that I'm on the air right now. 505-243-3333, number to get in. I'll talk about some of the circumstances here with what's going on. And, oh, by the way, I did make it out of that meeting. Remember Friday I was telling you about the meeting I was going to go to with some candidates for GOP chair and a bunch of lawyers, and I didn't get Joe Pesci'd. So I did walk into an empty building, and I thought that was a little weird, but I didn't get Pesci'd. So I'm still around, and I'll tell you about some of the other issues that are hanging around the Republican Party and what may happen on Saturday. We can get your calls, too, 505-243-3333. Next on News Radio KQOB.
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29: If you're caring for an aging parent, you may feel quite often that you're alone in what you're doing. But you're not. Not by a long shot. According to a new report by the Pew Research Center, 10% of U.S. adults are caring for a parent over age 65. Millions more are caring for a spouse or partner 65 or older. Beyond the sheer numbers, this report, perhaps unsurprisingly, found a major difference in caregiver well-being between men and women. One psychologist we spoke to suggested thinking 5 years in the future and imagining where you are right now. Will you be glad you took something on or regretful that you didn't? You also need to cut yourself some slack, he said, especially women. Don't try to shoulder all of the burden by yourself. You might need to ask for help before you burn out. You'll be so glad you did. I'm Dr. Sanjay Gupta, helping you live a better life.
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19: All right, it's BV Today, News Radio KKOB. Thanks for being with us. on this Monday as we get the week started. We're talking about this GOP chair situation. You're going to hear a lot about this in the media, not just from me, but all the media this week because of the election that is going to happen Saturday, even if they don't get a quorum. And I've talked about this. They changed the rule to where they're supposed to get 66% of the state central committee members. Even if they don't get 66%, since this meeting was court mandated, it's still kind of unclear. But they're going to elect something, someone. Amy Barella is running again. I'm hearing rumor of all sorts of people jumping in the race, and I still haven't heard of anybody who will jump in the race and I would back off, because nobody else is going to either. I mean, there's people that want me to get out of this race, but if I'll tell you this. So, and these are the people that are running. They're public figures. Robert Aragon, he lost to Steve Pierce two years ago. John Brenna, party insider. He runs Valencia County. He's done a great job there. He lost to Amy Barella last time. And in fact, there's this notion that, well, and there was like four people that ran against Amy Barella 2 years ago in 24. And John Barella finished second, but he got 18% of the vote. Amy Barella got 51% of the vote. She would have won even if there was nobody else running except him. She still would have had enough votes to win. Zach Anaya, who ran against Joshua Hernandez in Sandoval County state Senate race this year, got defeated in the primary. He's a young man. I think he has got a bright future in politics. And I told him, I don't know if the party politics part is right for him. I think he's more suited for kind of the other side of politics. And I think he's got a terrific future. So of these people, I think I can do just as good a job. I think I can do a better job, especially with the two party insiders that have been there for a long time. Why didn't you do anything when you were there? Why all of a sudden now you've got all the answers? And that's what, you know, I'm asking the SCC members, hey, take a chance on it. I mean, we tell on the campaign trail, we tell Democrats or New Mexican voters all the time, hey, these Democratic policies are failing. Give us a try. Now it's time for them to practice what they preach. Like, okay, maybe it's not another party insider or somebody, a party honk that's been there for a long time. Maybe we try somebody else. And this is the perfect opportunity because it's only 5 months. And I've said that I don't know whether I would run for that full term in December. I might, but I'm uncertain about it. And I definitely would make the next 5 months all about the candidates. Because to me, the biggest threat to New Mexico is that far left ticket of Deb Haaland and Maggie Toulouse Oliver. Like, we got to get out of our way and focus on Greg Hull. I mean, his Republicans have got to get him elected, or, I mean, we're looking at a socialist utopia here. It will be the furthest left ticket in the country. Not California, not Oregon. It will be New Mexico. I mean, we're in the top five anyway, but everything is off the board at that point. Hey, you don't like it? You don't like what I did in 5 months being candidate candidate heavy, making them the priority, being transparent with all the money, doing an audit, you know, all the other stuff that you can do underneath. You don't like that in 5 months? Hell, vote me out. And I, like I said, I may not even run again, but I feel like we owe it to these candidates and the hard work that they've done to get out of the way and focus on them for 140 days or so. That's as long as it is till the election. And even if I get out, Robert Aragon and John Brenna are staying in. They've told me that, no matter what. And they've also told me that they have enough votes to win, which one of them doesn't. And a word to them and everybody else that's running, it may end up being like 60 people by Saturday. People will just tell you that they're supporting you, so you'll probably quit talking to them. But Robert Aragon and John Brenna both say that they've got enough votes to win this thing. And Amy Borella says that she's got enough votes to win this thing, too. That's why she's there. So somebody's going to be upset. I will not be, regardless of what happens, because I will get to exercise a right to tell the Republican Party exactly how I feel. And I will sleep great that night, no matter what happens. All right, news is next on News Radio KQOB.
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6: From 96.3 News Radio KKOB, I'm Mike Gabem. An Albuquerque man in jail this morning after an hours-long standoff with APD's SWAT team on the 1100 block of Madera Southeast. This after police were first called for a domestic dispute. Police arrived on scene and found a woman had been involved in a fight with 24-year-old Bradley Aurelis, who was not allowing her to take her baby out of the apartment and allegedly struck her in the forehead as she was holding the infant. Officers had to call the SWAT team, and negotiations lasted at least 3 hours until he was taken into custody and is at MDC today without bond and charged with child abuse, false imprisonment, battery, as well as several other charges. According to ABQ Raw, Aurelis and the victim had been involved in previous domestic disputes where she was also hit, but charges were later dropped. Fill them up. The 6th annual New Mexico Pint Glass Day is coming up Wednesday. 35 craft brewers are taking part this year. New Mexico Brewers Guild Executive Director Evie Edmonston says this year's commemorative glass celebrates the 100th anniversary of Route 66.
7: We love it. We think it represents, you know, New Mexico's version of Route 66.
6: You can take a look at this year's participating brewers at nmbeer.org. An Albuquerque resident denied renting a hotel room at the Holiday Inn Express on 12th Street and Indian School inspired a KOAT Action 7 investigation. And that investigation revealing that the Holiday Inn Express on Manal near Carlisle also has that same policy as the location near Old Town. KQOB's Michael Carlisle.
8: When Target 7 called the Manal location, the front desk employee said, "Being an Albuquerque resident, I'm sure you can think of some of the reasons why we wouldn't let Albuquerque residents stay in our hotel." When asked to elaborate, the employee consulted a manager and replied, "I can't really discuss this any further with you." Target 7 then attempted to book a room as an Albuquerque resident. This time, the front desk provided a reason for the policy, stating they aimed to prevent unsavory activities such as drug use and prostitution. Both Holiday Inn Express locations are owned by local franchisees. Michael Carlisle, News Radio KKOB.
6: Several small earthquakes have been rocking portions of Valencia and Socorro County since Saturday and even this morning. That according to the U.S. Geological Survey. The majority of the quakes were in and around the small community of Abetas on the border of Socorro and Valencia counties, or about 10 miles from Jarales, New Mexico. The other epicenter was in the Las Nutrias area. The largest quake was a 3.9 on Sunday, and the latest was reported early this morning, just after 2 a.m., and reported as being 2.9 on the Richter scale. Residents in Belen, Rio Comunes, and Los Lunas have all reported feeling at least one of the quakes. A spokesperson with the Valencia County Fire Department says there is no reported damage or injuries at this time. Now let's get back to a man who's guaranteed to rock your world, BV. I'm Mike Gabe, 96.3 News Radio, KKOB.
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19: All right, BV today, News Radio, KKOB. I tell you what, I saw that story too about the hotels. Now, I haven't had to do this in a long time, but when I was working nights, I'd be here in the afternoon and I did nights, and sometimes it would be 9 or 10 o'clock before I was coming home. And sometimes the weather just kind of breaks in the wintertime, right? And I'm living in East Mountain. So there was a couple of times where I've had many more than a couple of times where I've had to stay in town overnight. I mean, they've closed the interstate. I couldn't get back home. And I remember one time, and I can't remember what hotel it was. I couldn't get back on the interstate, so I pulled in to get a room, and they wouldn't do it because, and I gave my driver's license. I was like, here, it's Edgewood. I don't live in Albuquerque. And he's like, no, we don't rent hotel rooms to locals. And I was like, are you serious? And he's like, yeah, that was the policy. So I had to go like across the street or something and rent a hotel room there. So I think this has been going on for a long time, and I never thought anything of it. I just thought, oh, it's just some goofy policy they have. But evidently that is still going on. You can learn more from our news partners over at KOAT. They've got a story on that. A couple of notes here on as we kind of wrap up. I wanted to catch up you with what's going on. Aubrey Blair Dunn, who ran for lieutenant governor, was on with Bob this morning. That podcast is available at newsradiokkob.com if you want to hear it and kind of his perspective on it, too. And, you know, kind of where he's coming from on it is the party needs to coalesce around one candidate. And obviously that is what needs to happen. For lack of a better term, the other part of the state that's not the southeastern stranglehold with Borrella, the other counties, it would behoove them to coalesce around one candidate. Problem is nobody's budging. And there's different ways to do this. And as I've gone through this process, as long as they let whoever wants to run, which is fine, but there needs to be some qualifications in there. As long as they let just anybody run, then it's going to split the vote up. And if the Southeast contingent, Jim Townsend, Steve Pierce, they're the ones who've been running the party the last several years, their candidate's going to get over the top. So the change needs to happen underneath, like in the rules. And what needs to happen, of course, it's hard to change rules, but my example is, how about there's almost like a primary system, and you come up with a couple of candidates, and then they are the ones that ultimately will face each other for GOP chair moving forward. That way, it's not seven people running, and nobody wants to budge, and it's a plurality, too. You know, if there's five people running, you know, and everybody gets in the teens. If somebody gets over 20%, they're the winner, right? And that's problems with the GOP as well, too. And it's just politics, too. Nobody wants to back off. Nobody, especially a job like this, like nobody had to raise any money. And there's people that are doing it just for the glory of it. I'm doing it for the candidates. I think we owe it to them. And I haven't heard a whole lot of people talk about the candidates, but we should be. We shouldn't be talking about stupid party politics infighting. We should be focused on Greg Hull at governor and all the way down, and our congressional people as well. But I get it. I mean, I understand it'd be great if everybody could get around one person, but nobody's going to do that. Nobody's going to budge. So if that's the case, then why should I get out? Because I want to say what I want to say as well. And who knows? Maybe there's a miracle out there. maybe something will happen on Saturday. Now, if not, there is a contingent that is trying to get another meeting together the following week on the 27th. And I think that's one of the reasons why they want to steamroll this thing on Saturday, is so they can just be done with it, throw their hands up, and, oh, well, Amy got elected again. It was court-ordered, and we're just back to normal now. You will not be back to normal. You look around, and this is why, I mean, we blame Democrats a lot. But one of the reasons why New Mexico has gotten into the shape that it is, it's because of a lack of leadership with the Republican Party going back years. Steve Pierce, I think, was more interested in his own political career. Obviously, he's back in politics. You know, he was able to sweet talk his name into being a BLM director for the Trump administration. I'd love to have been in that interview. I bet nobody asked what happened the last 6 years when you were in charge of the Republican GOP. Really didn't do anybody here a lot of favors, but he ended up doing himself some favors. And that's the way I feel about this party. Everybody's in it for themselves. They want to grab the glory. They want to have the titles. It's in many ways, it's more important for them to keep power than it is to do something good for the state. And I hope there's enough people Saturday that see through that. I mean, it's a secret ballot, so, I mean, you can tell people that you know. You can tell people you voted for somebody. You don't have to, though. And I'll tell you this, and I know, there's only like 500 of these members, the SCC members. I am not a member. I couldn't even vote for myself. But they will take my $100 when I go down to Las Cruces Saturday. And a lot of people have given me a lot of encouragement and ask what they can do. And there's really nothing. I mean, if you know somebody that's on that committee, maybe let them know. Every Republican who is an elected official is an automatic member to the SCC. So say Rebecca Dow, she's a member of the SCC. So, hey, that's something maybe you could do. Contact those elected New Mexico officials, Craig Brandt, Jay Block, you know, those elected officials. So they have a voting spot too. So maybe that's something you could do, because it's really hard to find out like who's on the SCC committee. But that's something you can do to help. And that's the other thing too. And that's what I've told people, like, if this was like a legit Republican primary, like if it was a statewide race for party chair and only Republicans could vote, oh, I promise you I'd win 100%. But no, it's party people. It's those party insiders are the ones that are going to vote. And more than likely, they'll vote for people that they've known and owed favors to, or, you know, that sort of thing. They've gotten to know. I'm the outsider. I'm way, way outside the thing. And I've done that on purpose. I never wanted to get real involved with party politics because of what was going on. You know, I like talking about it too much. I didn't want to get very close to it. So that's the reason why. But we'll see what happens Saturday, but definitely Amy Barella, I don't think she'd be running if she didn't think that she had enough votes to actually win. But miracles do happen sometimes. Even in New Mexico, miracles happen. All right, I don't know if – I didn't see any of this, but I got caught up on it this morning, the whole UFC at the White House, and there were some real New Mexico connections there. And it looked like a pretty phenomenal event. And there was also controversy, too. So we'll talk about that next on News Radio KQOB.
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19: All right. BB Today, News Radio, KKOB. So I didn't watch it last night. It was the UFC. It's Paramount Plus, at the White House. What a spectacle, though. I did get caught up on it last night or this morning. And JJ, feel free to jump in here because there was a lot of several fighters here with at least Albuquerque ties that were featured on that card, and it really shows you that this has become like this kind of landmark place for MMA fighting here around the country, right here in Albuquerque. It was kind of nice to see that.
21: Yeah, it's been a minute since a title has come out of Albuquerque and the UFC side, but
3: You have some fighters that are training out of Albuquerque, from Albuquerque, and still holding it down.
19: Yeah, there was one guy, Josh Hockett. Tell me about him a little. We'll play that clip for you. But you were telling me that he's just kind of a clown. Like, he's just a character, right? Like, he plays a part.
3: He does. Yeah. He plays into it. I don't necessarily think that's who he is. But, you know, part of it is showmanship and kind of
19: persona.
3: Becoming. Yeah, persona and the character. And, hey, he went out there and got it dubbed. But definitely made it interesting.
19: He did. This was after the match. And Joe Rogan is interviewing him like he

0: a part of the company, Paramount. I mean, it was an insult, right? I mean, I get it. There's all the conspiracy theories about it and, you know, all that stuff. All the Big Mike, that's what it's called. It's the Big Mike conspiracy theories. Let me tell you, CBS and Paramount had no trouble with all of the insults on Donald Trump over the years. And in fact, they had an entire show called The Colbert Show, The Late Show, which ran for 11 years. And most of that was solely based on insulting President Trump. Nothing ever got, you know, taken down. I mean, if it was a harsh word, they would bleep it. But all the insults, all the things that he said about Trump and Putin, all the stuff about all the lies about Epstein, it was all there every night on Paramount, CBS. And I just find it interesting that this guy is just an MMA fighter with a colorful personality and likes to, you know, do the shock value stuff. He drops that and everybody's like, oh my gosh, clutching pearls for sure. But interesting night nonetheless. And I got to tell you, that's probably going to be on the sound bites this week. You may be hearing that one a little bit later this week here on News Radio KKOB. Hey, I totally forgot Bert was on the phone earlier. I committed a cardinal sin. If you want to get in before the top of the hour, please call back. I think James was on too. So you can jump in if you want to. Coming up next, though, Greg Cunningham, he is all over the state. I was lucky to get him to come in today. He's running for Congressional District 2 here in the state of New Mexico. We'll talk to him in the 2 o'clock hour. Next, here on News Radio, KKOB.
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7: 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And when the weather turns, our forecast is New Mexico's certified most accurate.
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4: 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Hey, I want to let you know about something coming up in a couple of weeks. Saturday, June 27th, it's the Freedom Celebration at Balloon Fiesta Park. Now, this is a free event. Parking, though, is 10 bucks. So they've got extreme sports demos. 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That's pretty cool. And also our 250 Flags program is still ongoing. And today we want to honor Jane Jerrigan. She moved to New Mexico from England. How about that? Jolly old England in 1983. That was part of the new wave British invasion. Graduated from El Dorado High School at just 16, became a U.S. citizen, and has built her career around leadership, advocacy, and strengthening New Mexico communities. You can read about her story at newsradiokkob.com. 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All right, so Friday afternoon I get done. I go back to my office, and there's a package on my desk from Amazon. Now, I was telling you about, you know, I was going to have the meeting with the lawyers and the other candidates, and I thought I was going to get Pesci'd or something in a warehouse. So I was like, oh, my gosh, they sent a package to me. I'm going to open it up, and it's going to be, you know, something's going to jump out at me. But no, I was pleasantly surprised because somebody, it's an anonymous person, so I want to thank whoever it was. Somebody sent me the book by Deb Holland, A Voice Like Mine. Oh my gosh, we got Bert. We got 60 seconds. Bert, you're on News Radio KQOB. Hey, Bert.
5: Yo.
4: Yeah, go ahead, sir.
5: 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The fact that the Republican Party demands $100 to be heard makes me think of changing my lifelong registration to independent. Being as I've quit donating to the National Republican Party because so many prominent Republicans oppose the Save America Act. And thank you, sir.
4: Thank you, Bert. Wow, look at that. This party and its current leadership is driving Bert away. All right, Greg Cunningham, candidate for CD2, coming up next on News Radio KQOB.
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6: From ABC News, I'm Michelle Franzen. In the French Alps, President Trump is meeting with world leaders for the start of the G7 summit. Earlier, the president told reporters he thinks terms of a deal between the U.S. and Iran will be finalized later this week.
7: The deal's all signed, and the strait is already partially opened. As you know, they're doing a little hunting for a couple of mines that they've already found. But it's essentially ships are starting to go out. Now, on Friday, it'll be completely open.
6: The U.S. Navy today issuing a maritime advisory to ships, saying the U.S. blockade of Iranian ports will remain in effect until an agreement is formally complete. Prices for a barrel of crude began to drop today on word of a deal, and in the U.S., gas prices also dipping below $4 a gallon. California's Governor Gavin Newsom, in a social media post on X, says the Justice Department has launched an investigation into him and his wife. He didn't specify why. ABC's Alex Mallon has more on the podcast. possible probe.
8: This investigation is looking into Gavin Newsom's wife's taxes. It's really unclear whether prosecutors have amassed any evidence that would suggest that they are going to seek an indictment against Gavin Newsom as or his wife. They've been trying to speak and subpoena people close to him, close to his wife, to dredge up, in his words, information that would lead them to potentially seek charges. And he is framing this as a campaign of retribution by President Trump.
6: In Southern California, officials at Edwards Air Force Base in a social media post announced emergency personnel are responding to a B-52 crash that happened shortly after takeoff this morning. The air base, located nearly 2 hours northeast of Los Angeles, the Air Force and NASA conduct test flights of new and developmental aircraft there. In Missouri, federal investigators beginning to collect evidence at the scene of the deadly skydiving plane crash Sunday outside Kansas City. The pilot, along with 11 skydivers, were killed when the plane went down shortly after takeoff. 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
9: 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From 96.3 News Radio KKOB, I'm Mike Gaba. An Albuquerque teacher is awaiting sentencing after being found guilty of sexually assaulting a student at a local charter school. We turn to KKOB's Zoltan Chani Salcedo for details.
10: 24-year-old Rejoice Uzohez was convicted on multiple charges, including sexual assault of a child between 13 and 18 by a school employee, criminal sexual contact, and child abuse. Prosecutors say the incidents involved a female student at Vos Charter School in southeast Albuquerque. Court records show Uzohez was teaching several classes at the school in February of 2025. A sentencing date has not yet been announced. Sultan Chani Salcedo, News Radio, KKOB.
9: And an investigation continues today over an early Sunday morning homicide in downtown Albuquerque. APD says that shooting happened near Central Avenue and 6th Street around 1 a.m. Police officers patrolling the downtown area heard those shots, and when they arrived on scene, they found a man who had suffered at least one gunshot wound and was transported to a local hospital where he was pronounced deceased. Anyone who has any information regarding the incident is encouraged to contact Albuquerque Police. Keep in mind, if you're planning a trip to the Albuquerque International Sunport this week, be aware of road work on Sunport Boulevard. And that starts today. We turn to KKOB's Francina Walker.
11: Road crews will perform maintenance work on the Sunport Boulevard bridges over University Boulevard and Transport Street. Traffic along Sunport Boulevard will be reduced to one lane in each direction during the project. Drivers should use alternate routes during high traffic periods. Ramps and road connections to I-25 and other side streets will remain open. The work is scheduled to be completed later this week. Francina Walker, News Radio, KKOB.
9: Border dogs will need a certificate from the U.S. Department of Agriculture. Those canines crossing the border into the U.S. will have to have a screwworm freedom certificate. That screwworm freedom certificate states that the dog has been inspected for screwworm within 5 days before shipment to the United States. Also, that the dog is screwworm free or that the dog was infested with the disease, held in quarantine, and treated until free from screwworm before leaving the region. That certificate, which is provided upon a veterinary exam and treatment, costs anywhere from about $80 to 1,500 pesos, and it only lasts for 5 days. Next news update in just about 30 minutes. Until then, I'm Mike Gaba, 96.3 News Radio, KKOB.
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13: Winds are shifting today and temperatures rebound. Mostly sunny and hot, only a slight rain chance. 89 Albuquerque, 81 Santa Fe. Tonight, a few lingering showers, then clouds gradually decrease. 62 Albuquerque, 55 Santa Fe. I'm meteorologist Olga Breeze for KOAT7.
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4: All right, thanks for being with us today on this Monday as we get the week started. Brandon Vogt with you on News Radio KQOB, J.J. Buck producing, Mike Gabe in the newsroom, and joining us now is Greg Cunningham. He is the GOP candidate, the nominee for Congressional District 2, historically southern New Mexico, but now it kind of goes all over the place. And Greg's with us today. Greg, thanks for coming in today.
15: Oh, thank you for having me, BD. I appreciate it.
4: We caught you at a good time because you've been hitting a lot of spots around the state. And you were going to go back down to southern New Mexico tomorrow, but you're back up here, and that's got to take its toll on you too. Like with all the travel that you have to do for this congressional district.
15: It is. It's time and effort. It's not what I would call work. I have been in the Marine Corps. I've had jobs where I actually worked.
4: Yeah.
15: So I wouldn't equate it to work.
4: Exactly.
15: But it is a ton of time and effort.
4: Yes. Uh-huh. Yeah. Yes. Yeah. Getting down there. And I'm just talking to you off the air about on the campaign trail because CD2 has changed. You're greatly uniquely qualified for that. And but it's also there's different types of voters in different parts of the state, and especially in CD2, mm-hmm. where, you know, southeastern New Mexico and all the way across. Kind of tell me about what you're hearing on the campaign trail.
15: Well, you're right. So I was born and raised here in Albuquerque, mm-hmm. and Albuquerque was brought into CD2 in 2022. Albuquerque's far west side and South Valley. Mm-hmm. Prior to that, it was southern New Mexico and southern New Mexico only. So it was. We'll call things what they are. It was gerrymandered to affect a result. And mm-hmm. so far that has worked for them. Mm-hmm. My being from Albuquerque and also being able to connect with the people in southern New Mexico, which my family, the Cunningham side, are they're sharecroppers, they're farmers. And so, you know, again, both, you know, in my background, in my history, my ethnicity, I absolutely represent CD2 in a very unique way.
4: Yeah, yeah. It's interesting when you're out there on the campaign trail, what are folks want? What do they want to talk about? What are some of the things that they come up to you and want to know about?
15: I would say the number one thing, and it's across the board, across the table, people don't, and they're right, we don't have a voice.
4: Mm-hmm.
15: You know, 40% of people voted, you know, for Donald Trump.
4: Yeah.
15: Donald Trump won the district in 2024.
4: Yeah.
15: And we don't have that representation. So as mm-hmm. I go across the district, whether it's in Albuquerque, whether it's in Deming, Hobbs, Las Cruces, that is the number one, you know, thing that I hear is we do not have a seat at the table.
4: Yeah.
15: We do not have a voice. And people want that. They are thirsting for that, mm-hmm. and we intend on giving that to him.
4: There's not even a moderate Democrat elected for our congressional district and our two senators. I mean, our congressional coalition is more squad than the squad is. And our two senators, of course, are in lockstep with the progressive left. I mean, it'd be one thing if, you know, there was, if we had a congressman that was, you know, kind of a moderate Democrat, but that's not the case here. And then I know Gabe Vasquez likes to campaign like he's a moderate, but he definitely is not, especially some of the comments he's made recently.
15: You took the words out of my mouth. He has positioned himself in such a way that he presents himself as a moderate.
4: Mm-hmm.
15: That is not what his votes tell us that he is.
4: Yeah.
15: And so, again, if we are being, and we should be as politicians, judged by our votes.
4: Yeah.
15: Not what we say, by what we do, right?
4: Uh-huh.
15: That's what we tell our children.
4: Yeah.
15: And by his votes, he's not moderate in any way. And mm-hmm. so, you know, the choice between Gabe Vasquez and myself is a very clear one. It's a very stark one.
4: Yeah.
15: And I think people will choose correctly in November.
4: Yeah, you talk about the gerrymandering, and they wanted to get part of CD2, more of it, into Albuquerque, and that was where they were able to be successful. There's a lot of Democratic votes there, and that's kind of what put Gabe Vasquez there. But you, I mean, you've got a great strategy as well. I mean, you're from that area. You've been campaigning in those areas of Albuquerque, and this gerrymander may just backfire on the Democrats, especially when there's a candidate of your stature.
15: Well, that is the intention, is to mm-hmm. make them regret that decision.
4: Yeah.
15: More specifically, in 2024, I ran for a state House seat here in Albuquerque,
4: mm-hmm.
15: and I outperformed the president by 4 points here in
4: wow.
15: Albuquerque.
4: Yeah.
15: And so on paper, mathematically, the path is there for mm-hmm. me. My job is to, and going back to your question, I want to address it specifically. Mm-hmm. You know, southern New Mexico, southeastern New Mexico in particular, they feel disconnected from Santa Fe
4: yeah.
15: and from Albuquerque and the rest of the state. They mm-hmm. feel ignored.
4: Yeah.
15: They feel like, you know, we love the money that they produce, that they put into our coffers, one third of our state budget, right?
4: Mm-hmm. Yeah.
15: Oil and gas. But when it comes time for road projects and for, you know, love
4: yeah.
15: from Santa Fe,
4: mm-hmm.
15: they don't feel that. And so that is my challenge, is to connect with them, give
4: yeah.
15: them a voice and mm-hmm. listen to what they're saying.
4: Yeah. Yeah, definitely. Give them a seat. Because if you're paying all the bills, you know, you may want to pick what's on TV every now and then, right?
15: This makes sense. Makes sense to me.
4: What about, and part of it is raising money. And Gabe Vasquez has an advantage being an incumbent. He's also somebody that plays to the progressive left, so he's going to get some out-of-state money coming in. How do you combat that? What's it been like raising money and competing in this race as a challenger?
15: Well, again, starting from where we started in September, we made huge strides.
4: Mm-hmm.
15: We have the president's endorsement, which we spoke about on
4: yeah,
15: air a
4: yeah,
15: few weeks ago.
4: Yeah.
15: We have all of congressional leadership's endorsement.
4: Mm-hmm.
15: We are part of the MAGA majority, which are very key targeted races around the country
4: yep.
15: that Washington is invested in.
4: Mm-hmm.
15: And so really, as a practical matter, Washington understands the value of CD2.
4: Yeah.
15: They're in.
4: Yep.
15: Washington is in. Now
4: mm-hmm.
15: it's my job to
4: yep.
15: get New Mexico in, and that's
4: uh-huh.
15: what we're doing. We're doing very well.
4: Yeah.
15: And, you know, the quarter ends this month, and I think people are going to be surprised at the numbers we put up.
4: That's great. That's great. Greg Cunningham with us, GOP nominee for CD2, Cunningham4NM.com.
15: Yes.
4: That's the website where you can donate and volunteer. Let me ask you about the Trump endorsement. And, you know, congratulations again on getting it. He just doesn't throw those things out to people.
15: He does not.
4: There's a lot of races here in New Mexico that, in fact, I think you're the only race that he has endorsed so far. Is that, that might be the case. I think so.
15: No, that's correct.
4: That is also, Donald Trump has been vilified in this state by the Democrats for 11 years now. And they have a lot of misinformation, you know, the way they talk about him. I mean, they've vilified Republicans, too. The Democratic leadership in this state definitely has done that. So how do you feel about that? Because to get elected here, you know, you're going to have to peel off Democrats, mm-hmm. some declined estates and independents. But with all the misinformation that's happened over the years with Donald Trump, how do you feel about that and getting that endorsement from him? Is that something that you have to combat when you're talking to say Democrats that you want to pull over to your side?
15: Well, there's a lot in that question.
4: Okay.
15: You know, you're right. The president does not give his endorsements out
4: mm-hmm.
15: haphazardly.
4: Yeah.
15: So it's been a process.
4: Yeah.
15: We've met all the thresholds and, you know, we're there.
4: Yeah.
15: CD2, like I said, elected Donald Trump in 2024.
4: Yep.
15: So he is strong in CD2.
4: Uh-huh.
15: Right now, the Democrat platform is Donald Trump is bad.
4: Mm-hmm.
15: And that's what they're running on.
4: Yep.
15: No actual policy. It is just point and say mm-hmm. Donald Trump is bad.
4: Yep.
15: And so, you know, that's why we're rolling out like our agriculture policy today.
4: Yeah. Yeah.
15: You know, we are actually making, you know, differences on paper as far as policy. This is who we are. This
4: mm-hmm.
15: is what we offer. These are yeah. the differences between us. I can tell you, We worked the lowrider convention last Sunday here in Albuquerque.
4: Yeah.
15: When we didn't have Republican or Democrat on our literature, so everybody, that's the first question everybody asks, right? Yeah. I will tell you, in that environment, 70% of the people that I talked to, and it was hundreds, said, yes, you're a Republican, right on.
4: Wow. Yeah.
15: Common sense is starting to show itself. Mm-hmm. People are starting to believe what their eyes are showing them.
4: Oh, especially in the state.
15: What their pocketbooks are showing them.
4: Mm-hmm.
15: And so this policy of don't believe what you see, believe what I say, and that guy is bad, don't pay attention to what I'm doing over here, it's crumbling.
4: Yeah.
15: And my job is to accelerate that process.
4: Yeah, definitely. Greg Cunningham with us. Cunningham4NM.com is the website where you can donate, where you can get to know Greg and his story. And coming up next, you did roll out a great ag policy, which is huge in CD2.
15: It is.
4: And we kind of forget about that a little bit in Albuquerque. But that's, again, that's something that pays the bills. So we'll talk to Greg about that coming up next here on News Radio KKOB.
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4: All right, it's BV Today, News Radio KKOB on this Monday. Greg Cunningham with us, running for CD2, which has gone back and forth, Republican to Democrat over the last several election cycles. And Gabe Vasquez is the incumbent there now. And Greg Cunningham, the challenger, which has an unbelievable shot here, and really need your support. Cunningham4NM.com. And today you guys rolled out your ag policy. Kind of tell me about that and what you want to do.
15: Well, that came about, you know, as you know, my background is in law enforcement, security. So I'm very strong in that area. But as I got out into CD2 and I got into Las Cruces and the Rio Grande Valley, you know, you start talking to people and you realize, and I don't think people in Albuquerque or Santa Fe realize how big our agriculture and our dairy and our pecans and our oil and gas. I mean, it is just such a big part of who we are, of our economy and what we're doing. I really made it a point to dig into this and to start trying to understand what's happening. What are the issues? So we've done, you know, meetings and roundtables where I actually sit with these folks and say, okay, what's going on?
4: Yeah.
15: What can you tell me you need to help you? And what I keep hearing is, of course, water.
4: Yeah.
15: You know, water is, you know, it's crucial. It's vital to everything we do here.
4: Yeah.
15: But red tape. Cut the red tape.
4: Uh-huh.
15: There's too many restrictions. There's too many.
4: On a federal level.
15: Yes, right? On a federal level. Yeah. Yes. And, you know, oil and gas, as far as leases on lands, drilling and fracking. The farmers, as far as being competitive with other states and selling our wares in other places. And so this policy is a result of listening. This is not Washington. This is not an environmental group telling me.
4: Yeah.
15: This is derived directly from people in CD2 that work, live, breathe, and live and die on these farms and on these agriculture places here. And that's what it comes from.
4: I'm glad you said environmental, because that's Gabe Vasquez. All of his policy and his votes are driven by those environmental activists and those lobbyists that pay a lot of money to him and his campaign and many others on the progressive left. And in many ways, they have just really sheltered what we can do here in the state of New Mexico, because they're worried about, you know, things that we really don't have a whole lot of control over.
15: Yes.
4: And that's probably, you know, as you mentioned, that's probably what you're hearing from a lot of those producers, is our hands are tied on some of this stuff.
15: Yes, let us go.
4: Yeah.
15: Get out of our hair, get out of our way, let us get to work. And and really, you know, Gabe Vasquez's votes, it's not debatable. I mean, his votes demonstrably indicate that that's where his policy comes from, is from large environmental groups. And that's not what I'm here for. I'm here for the people of New Mexico and the people of CD2.
4: What is one thing that we're doing here in New Mexico on the ag front that probably is maybe ready to explode? Like something that really, with a little bit of help, you know, might be able, because, I mean, pecans, I think we're number two or number three in the country with pecans. A lot of people don't know that. Pistachios, big here. in the state of New Mexico? Is there an industry that just needs maybe a little bit of help to get over the hump here?
15: Other than oil and gas? Yeah. I mean, you know, yeah. You know, where the, you know, Eddy and Lee counties are the, you know, second in the country as far as oil, mm-hmm. oil producing. But again, yeah. they're doing it with one hand tied behind their back.
4: Uh-huh. Yeah.
15: And so if we unleash, you know, those energy policies directly affect our farmers.
4: Yeah.
15: You know, those energy costs directly affect how much it, you know, the fuel for their tractors mm-hmm. or how much they pay for the things they need to produce these products. And so
4: yeah.
15: the two things go hand in hand. I would say, and what do we come back to? Green yeah. chili.
4: Uh-huh.
15: It's yeah. who we are, yeah. chili. That is our biggest. We have the opportunity to rule the world with chili if we would just let it go.
4: I'm glad you mentioned that, because when I travel around and I'm in a restaurant, it's interesting to see, they'll say green chili on it. And it'll have like the little New Mexico, the, like whatever emblem, the hatch yes. emblem on there. And that's something that I think is ready to explode. I mean, we all know it here in the Southwest, but all around the country. You know, I think that that's something that we could really get better at, and our producers make a whole lot more money at.
15: It's unique to us,
4: uh-huh.
15: No matter what Colorado says.
4: Yeah. They try to take everything from
15: they
4: us.
15: They do.
4: You know, they started with the whole Mile High City. We are also a Mile High City, and now they're trying to steal our green chili, too.
15: Not yeah. happening on my watch, and I'll tell you that right now. No, it's... You know, I mean, that's our state, you know, red or green.
4: Uh-huh.
15: That's our state question, right?
4: Yeah,
15: red
4: yeah.
15: or green. And so it's who we are. It's woven into our culture. And we have the opportunity to get the rest of the world hooked on it. Let's mm-hmm. just, let's get it done.
4: Yeah, you'll learn more about that policy, the ag policy, Cunningham4NM.com. And you're all over social media, too.
15: Ah.
4: So you're connecting with people. I bet is that kind of a new experience for you, being able to connect, being pulled in so many different directions being a candidate?
15: Well, actually, let's go back to what I did for a living. I
4: yeah.
15: was an undercover detective.
4: Uh-huh.
15: So this is the complete opposite of everything I have done my entire adult life.
4: Yeah.
15: I have had to rewire my brain.
4: Uh-huh.
15: So yeah. as an undercover detective, I do everything in the shadows.
4: Yes.
15: No pictures.
4: Yeah.
15: No mm-hmm. media. Just
4: yeah.
15: get the job done and uh-huh. quietly disappear. And this
4: yeah.
15: is the exact opposite of that. And so, yes, I would say it's been an interesting experience.
4: Uh-huh.
15: And probably the one thing that sticks out to me the most is that I'm not as good looking as I think I am. I have this picture in my head of what I look like.
4: Uh-huh.
15: And the more I see
4: we
15: myself online, yeah, I'm like, I'm much better looking than that.
4: Who is that guy? Who is that guy?
15: I'm much more handsome than that. So that's probably been the biggest thing I've had to get over, Brandon.
4: Well, you can see his picture, Cunningham4NM.com. That's the website. We'll have more with Greg coming up next here on News Radio KQOB.
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11: 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An Albuquerque man is in jail this morning after an hours-long standoff with APD SWAT team on the 1100 block of Madero Southeast after police were first called for a domestic dispute. Police arrived at the residence and found a woman that had been involved in a fight with 24-year-old Bradley Aurelius, who was not allowing her to take her baby out of the apartment and allegedly struck her in the forehead as she was holding the infant. Officers had to call the SWAT team, and negotiations lasted at least 3 hours until he was finally taken into custody and is at MDC today without bond and charged with child abuse, false imprisonment, battery, as well as several other charges. According to ABQ Raw, Aurelius and the victim had been involved in previous domestic disputes where she was also hit, but charges were later dropped. Four people displaced after a house fire in far northwest Albuquerque on Sunday, and firefighters also made a life-saving rescue for two pets. We get details with KKOB's Zoltan Chani Sacedo.
12: Albuquerque Fire Rescue responded to the 8700 block of Downhurst Northwest around 4 o'clock after multiple 911 calls. Crews arrived to find heavy smoke and a working fire burning in the rear of the home. Firefighters were able to get the flames under control within about 20 minutes, but the house suffered moderate to heavy damage throughout. One person was evaluated at the scene. During the response, crews located and rescued two cats from inside the home. Officials say both animals were safely brought out as firefighters searched the structure. Four residents are now displaced, and the cause of the fire remains under investigation. Sultan Chani Salcedo, News Radio, KKOB.
11: And Meow Wolf is teaming up with The Simpsons for a new take on the show's iconic opening sequence.
13: The Santa Fe-based arts and entertainment company created a custom couch gag for an upcoming episode set to stream on June 17th on Disney+. The sequence follows Marge Simpson as she moves through a surreal multidimensional world inspired by Meow Wolf's installations. It also includes visual Easter eggs and a tribute to the company's late founder. The contribution places Meow Wolf among a small group of past guest creators who have reimagine the show's intro. The episode is part of a lineup of new Simpsons content streaming this summer. Natasha Leib, News Radio, KKOB.
11: New Mexico United extended its unbeaten streak to 4 games with a 1-1 draw against Orange County. Kip Keller scored early with a header just 2 minutes into the match, the fastest home goal in club history. United controlled much of the game and created multiple scoring chances, but couldn't add a second goal. Head coach Dennis Sanchez said the team felt it left points on the field, but noted strong overall performance and effort. Your next news performance in 30 minutes. I'm Mike Gabe, 96.3 News Radio, KKOB.
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4: All right, BV Today, News Radio KKOB. Thanks for being with us. Monday afternoon, Greg Cunningham with us. He's running for Congress, CD2.
15: Sure.
4: It's changed a little bit, so you may want to check your voter registration, see if you're in CD2. But Cunningham4NM.com. And what we were talking about was the ag policy. You can find that at Cunningham4NM.com/New Mexico Farmers First. Yeah. So NM Farmers First, that's where you can find it at on Greg's website. And Greg, we're talking about, you know, the ag policy. We're in the break. We're bringing up specialty crops. And that's one thing that could really explode here in the state of New Mexico, too.
15: Yes. And you know, my apologies to the onion farmers down in southern New Mexico. I've spoken to them extensively. And we are a huge onion producing area. And that's another place that there's potential there. We just need to get out of our own way and let these folks go to work.
4: Yeah, that's great. Greg Cunningham with us on News Radio KKOB. One thing we haven't talked about, and that's the border, the situation on the border. And we have seen it has been like night and day between what the Biden administration had, basically an open border, and then what has gone on with the Trump administration, which basically was just enforcing the laws that were already on the books. Yes. Down at the border, and big cities around the country have felt it too. When we don't have all of the illegals coming across and taking advantage of sanctuary states, sanctuary cities, still have the problems here. We still have problems here in New Mexico, but things have quieted down at the border. And kind of tell me about how you feel about that, and your what would you feel about policy-wise at the border moving forward.
15: Well, I think the best place to start there is my background, my history. Mm-hmm. As a detective, I worked at DEA.
4: Yeah.
15: And I worked federal United States code along the border.
4: Mm-hmm.
15: I have been involved in wiretaps. I've been involved in search warrants,
4: yeah,
15: surveillance, undercover work.
4: Yeah.
15: So I have a very hands-on, unique perspective, yeah, with, yeah, what's going on at the border.
4: Uh-huh.
15: And you're right. The president and the administration has done a great job of ending the human invasion.
4: Uh-huh.
15: You know, we don't know how many people came in during the, mm-hmm, the last 4 years.
4: Yeah.
15: And now we are trying to, you know, the proverbial horse is out of the barn, and now we're trying to close the door. So
4: yeah,
15: there's some things that we're having to do now to sort of get a handle on things again, that you know, again, law and order, that's what we're going to do.
4: Mm-hmm.
15: From a detective standpoint,
4: yeah,
15: a lot of the same challenges that I faced at the border are still there.
4: Yeah.
15: You know, there's still, you know, the drug problem, the fentanyl problem.
4: Mm-hmm.
15: I mean, to bring it home, my family lost my nephew a year and a half ago to a fentanyl overdose.
4: Yeah. Yeah.
15: We're, you know, statistics are down, but we're not just statistics.
4: Mm-hmm.
15: I mean, these are our people. These are our family members.
4: Uh-huh.
15: And so as long as we are losing people to the fentanyl crisis, as long as we are, humans are being trafficked, mm-hmm, against their will.
4: Yeah.
15: We need someone in Congress that understands these things,
4: yep,
15: and has the will and the backbone to get, mm-hmm, them done. And I've done it as a detective, and I'll do it as a congressman.
4: Yeah, yeah. And if, when you're in Congress, I fully expect you to be on some of these committees, too. You just talked about, I mean, that, your experience in law enforcement and DEA and in being in a border state like New Mexico, I mean, your expertise would be great on some of those committees.
15: I have found that to be valuable already.
4: Yeah.
15: As we've made several trips to Washington, as, uh-huh, I meet people there, excuse me, in Washington that we are forging relationships with,
4: yeah,
15: as they learn what my background is and, mm-hmm, they learn what my area of expertise is, they tell me that directly.
4: Yeah.
15: We need you here.
4: Yeah.
15: We need your expertise. We need you on these committees. And,
4: mm-hmm,
15: so, again, you know, enforcing the law is not... I don't understand why enforcing the law is controversial in any way.
4: Yeah.
15: I mean, that's all we're doing.
4: Mm-hmm.
15: I mean, you know, without basic law and order, nothing else works.
4: Yeah.
15: I mean, that's government's basic job, mm-hmm, right, is to provide,
4: yeah,
15: a safe environment for its citizens.
4: Mm-hmm.
15: And until we do that, and we're not there right now.
4: Yeah. We had this turn several years ago with the progressive left where it was, we just won't enforce laws. We'll just pick and choose.
15: Mm.
4: And then later on, it becomes controversial when we're actually enforcing laws that are actually on the books, which it shouldn't be, because they were there for a reason. It's just leadership at some point decided, we're just not going to do that anymore.
15: Well, that's the slippery slope
4: when, mm-hmm,
15: about immigration law, is if we're not going to enforce immigration law, what other laws are we not going to enforce?
4: Yeah.
15: And who gets to decide,
4: mm-hmm,
15: what laws we enforce and what laws we don't enforce? We have to be a society that enforces law, that is free from chaos.
4: Mm-hmm.
15: You know, as we see what's happening around the country, you know, I'm kind of going sideways here. I actually infiltrated Antifa,
4: oh, wow,
15: in Albuquerque back in 2003 during the anti-war protests,
4: oh, wow,
15: here. And so
4: that was like original Antifa.
15: It was called Black Bloc.
4: Okay, then. Yeah.
15: They weren't called Antifa. They were called Black Bloc. But I actually... I infiltrated them. I marched with them. I trained with them. And so when we see these things going on around the country, to call them protest is really giving them too much credit.
4: Mm-hmm. Yeah.
15: These are anarchists.
4: Yeah.
15: They are fully funded, organized,
4: mm-hmm,
15: anarchists. They are agitators. And I saw firsthand, it was my job to identify agitators in the crowd and have them removed.
7: Yeah.
15: I saw firsthand that if you remove the agitators from a crowd, that crowd will settle down. And we need to do that on a grand scale across our country, is remove, have the guts and the wisdom to remove the agitators and let everyone get on with their lives.
7: Yeah, yeah. But with fentanyl, too, several years ago it was, oh, I've heard about fentanyl. And then it was, I know somebody who knows somebody who died. Now it's, like you said, family member. I know family members have gotten involved. Like, now it is affecting families, especially here in the state of New Mexico. And that's one of the number one things that should be top of mind when we talk about enforcement and, of course, the border situation and bringing it out there, because it is, this isn't, you know, your typical drugs. As you know, being DEA, I mean, this is super deadly stuff.
15: It is.
7: Yeah. Well, and it affects young people.
15: Oh, absolutely. And just families in general. I mean, you know, everyone that's using it, I mean, they have children, so there's people going without fathers, there's people going without family members. I mean, it just affects all aspects of our society.
7: Yeah.
15: We have got to get a handle on it, and it can be done. We are not reinventing the wheel here. Mm-hmm. It can be done. We just need people that, again, that are clear-eyed and understand what needs to be done and are willing to do it again. And, you know, this, you know, the term I've heard recently is suicidal empathy, right? Gatsad has brought that out. We've become so empathetic with people that we are committing suicide as a society.
7: That's right. Pardon me. And that's one thing that's coming from the progressive left. They just they want to almost eradicate themselves, you know, for, as we have seen, people coming into our country that don't have our best interest.
15: Yeah. Oh, yeah. I mean, that's, again, that's an issue that it's looming on the horizon.
7: Mm-hmm.
15: You know, we need to deal with that again. There are people that have entered our country that do not have our best interests at heart.
7: Yeah, yeah.
15: And the cartels are one of them. The cartel, we are at war with the cartels.
7: Yeah.
15: I mean, literal war.
7: Mm-hmm.
15: You know, they are using drones. Yeah. They are trained militarily. I've been on that border. We need to understand what's happening here. And you know, New Mexico, the rest of the country now, it's now they're understanding what we've always dealt with here in New Mexico. You know, we're a border state and we've always had these challenges. And now the rest of the country is waking up to the challenges that we face here in New Mexico.
7: Yeah. Gabe Vasquez is your opponent. Has there been any communication about debates as we're 142 days away from the election?
15: No, there has not, but I am hopeful that will happen. I want that to happen.
7: Mm-hmm.
15: I think it would be a good thing for the people that live in CD2 to hear us speak, to hear our ideas, to hear
7: especially as big as that congressional district is. If you guys agree, and I know you would agree to a series around the district, I think would be great. I mean, a lot of times incumbent doesn't want to do that sort of thing. But
15: no, yeah, you're right. I think that politically, you know, let's be honest, the polls are going to decide a lot, you know, as to what his decisions are or aren't.
7: Yeah.
15: You know, if the poll numbers indicate that we're tied as we are right now, I think that's going to force him to get out and have to speak and answer for his votes and you know, hold his feet to the fire a little bit. I mean, that's what this is about. If we're asking people to allow us to represent them, we should have absolutely no problem answering how we did that.
7: I'll tell you, with Gabe Vasquez, the only time I see him in the news or doing interviews is with MSNBC and some of the more left-wing outlets. He doesn't do anything with us. He doesn't do anything with the KOAT or KOB or KRQE. He doesn't do anything with the media here in the state of New Mexico. And there's a reason for that, because he goes to MSNBC and they'll placate him and they'll just let him talk about whatever he wants to with the leftist agenda. In fact, he was on MSNBC this weekend. You probably saw that.
15: I did.
7: He was talking about the government shutdown, and, you know, he's the one that voted for it, you know?
15: Yeah. Don't tell me what you think. Tell me what you voted. He voted to shut it down.
7: Yes. Yeah. And he won't do any local media.
4: And I, there's a reason for that. And again, it's, you know, somebody like you, of course, his opponent debating him. Finally, people in New Mexico can see what he feels about some of these issues.
15: I think my background, coming from law enforcement, military, you know, owning my own business, you know, having six children, nine grandchildren, being rooted in New Mexico, the, you know, we are generating enough momentum. He can't ignore us for very much longer.
4: Yeah.
15: I mean, he's going to have to, he's going to have to poke his head up. Mm-hmm. He's going to have to answer. He's going to have to talk to me.
4: Yeah.
15: And the ones that will benefit will be, you know, the people of CD2. Yeah. So
4: we'll
15: I look forward to it.
4: Greg Cunningham, Cunningham4NM.com. That's the website. It's where you can donate. And every little bit counts. $5, $10, because that's, that means that you're committed, you know. And, of course, you'd like more than that. because Gabe Vasquez is, you know, he's going to try to pull money from the coast. And, you know, every little bit helps.
15: It is the lifeblood of a campaign. Mm-hmm. I mean, a person can have the best ideas on the planet, the best plan. But if you don't have the means, the finances to get that message to people, it just doesn't matter. Yeah. And that's where we are right now.
4: Greg, good luck to you. Thanks for being with us today. All right. This is News Radio, KQOB.
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6: 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Merchant ships like the Mayflower, the Speedwell, or the Concorde drifted across an ocean to a new world led by names like Robinson, Clifton, and Smith. They left everyone they knew behind, but they all shared the same dream, America. They left to seek out religious freedom, adventure, and to find traffic and weather together on the sevens. We won't let them down. So tune in Robinson, Clifton, and Smith.

0: All right, it's BB Today. It's Radio KKOB. Hey, how about some votes and notes? I wanted to hear some extended David Bowie. Got this from Ron. Birthright citizenship controversy, BV. How about this? No, not the U.S. and the little Trumpster. It's Australia and Iggy Azalea. What's happening here? All right. Iggy Azalea's son gets Australian citizenship, and fans immediately ask the same question. She shared a proud update about her son, Onyx Kelly, and fans turned it into a citizenship question. Her son is now an Australian citizen. The post showed Australia's citizenship certificate from Onyx, whom Azalea shares with rapper Playboi Carti. Is that it? The reaction came fast because Azalea herself is famously Australian. But some fans read the post and wondered why her son would need a citizenship certificate at all if she was already Australian. Interesting. All right, got this from Mike. Ooh, a new song. Just dropping, BV. Foreigner's new song. That's right. Foreigner has released a cover of the Simon and Garfunkel song, Bridge Over Troubled Water. Okay. I haven't listened to it yet, but I could see Foreigner doing Bridge Over Troubled Water. That's not that big of a stretch. From Bourne. Big notes honor, BV, for John Mayer. Yep, that's right. John Mayer. Boy, did John Mayer put up some numbers back in the early 2000s. You know what I'm talking about. It was John Mayer and Derek Jeter. I mean, whew. Talking about two Hall of Fame careers. Man, they just went right through BB's 90s bombshells, both of those guys. John Mayer's been out of the spotlight lately, but he'll reemerge in July to accept a special honor. John will be named Philanthropist of the Year. That's a tough word. Philanthropist of the Year at the 3rd Annual Social Impact Summit. All right. So congratulations to John Mayer for all that. And from Garcia, American Notes, a new video by Bob Seger. I'll tell you this. As a youngster growing up, I didn't like Bob Seger. I really didn't. Now that I'm a more seasoned individual, I'm not old. Now that I'm a little bit more seasoned, I've learned to appreciate the music of Bob Seger. In fact, I know he was always a rock guy, but Bob Seger was country. I mean, that's country music, most of that stuff that he did. Bob Seger debuts American Storm, the official video for the 40th anniversary. I think American Storm, when it came out in 1986, I think the story is he read the book Wired. That was based on John Belushi. And he wrote that song, American Storm, because of it. Maybe T.J. Trout would know.
1: What's that, man?
0: Bob Seger, yeah. American Storm.
1: Uh-huh.
0: That was written after he read Wired about John Belushi.
1: Oh, I did not know that.
0: Okay.
1: Yeah.
0: Now you do, I guess.
1: Well,
0: maybe I just made that up. Who knows?
1: Well, it could be. I believe anything you say. So that's fine. That's fine.
0: What's happening today?
1: Well, you know, we'll scare people today. We got former undercover DEA agent Mike Vigil coming
0: in. Okay. All right.
1: So we'll talk about cartels and.
0: You ever worry that he's going to come in undercover one of these days and you won't even know it's him?
1: So he's like faking undercover, yeah. But he is undercover.
0: Exactly. Like a Mission Impossible type mask. He may be in here right now. TJ's next.
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4: 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Todd, bringing the news of the day.
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4: So get back at it with KOAT Action 7 News, More in the Morning.
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1: From 96.3 News Radio, KKOB, I'm Mike Abum. Four people displaced after a house fire in far northwest Albuquerque on Sunday, where firefighters also made a life-saving pet rescue. KKOB's Zoltan Chani Salcedo has that story.
2: Albuquerque Fire Rescue responded to the 8700 block of Downhurst Northwest around 4 o'clock after multiple 911 calls. Crews arrived to find heavy smoke and a working fire burning in the rear of the home. Firefighters were able to get the flames under control within about 20 minutes, but the house suffered moderate to heavy damage throughout. One person was evaluated at the scene. During the response, crews located and rescued two cats from inside the home. Officials say both animals were safely brought out as firefighters searched the structure. Four residents are now displaced, and the cause of the fire remains under investigation. Zoltan Chani Salcedo, News Radio, KKOB.
1: Francine Walker tells us, if you're planning a trip to the Albuquerque International Sunport this week, keep in mind there's road work taking place on Sunport Boulevard starting today.
3: Road crews will perform maintenance work on the Sunport Boulevard bridges over University Boulevard and Transport Street. Traffic along Sunport Boulevard will be reduced to one lane in each direction during the project. Drivers should use alternate routes during high traffic periods. Ramps and road connections to I-25 and other side streets will remain open. The work is scheduled to be completed later this week. Francina Walker, News Radio, KKOB.
1: KKOB's Terry Travis has some good numbers for us. She says New Mexico's dropped from first to ninth in the state by state rankings.
4: Preliminary data shows the number of pedestrian fatalities in New Mexico is down significantly.
5: We're really excited to share that in 2024, we were at 104 pedestrian fatalities, and that we went down so much in 2025 that we actually moved out of the number one spot to the number nine spot.
4: Amy Whitfield with the New Mexico Department of Transportation's Target Zero program says in part the reduction comes from an effort to end motor vehicle and pedestrian fatalities on all the state's roads by 2050. Whitfield says communities are taking their own steps to cut fatalities. The big push at the state level was made in 2023 and is already paying off. Terry Travis, News Radio, KKOB.
1: Now, unfortunately, some numbers that might be going up. An increase in the city of Albuquerque's gross receipts tax will be discussed and possibly up for a vote this evening by the city council, which would then go to voters in November. An ordinance, if approved, would ask voters to decide on a 0.4875% tax increase. That would raise the city's sales tax rate from 7.6 to 8.1. And it would generate roughly $113 million annually, which would be used for paying city workers and fund community projects. Council President Clarissa Pena and Councilor Brooke Besson are sponsoring that bill. The same proposal was rejected back in March, but this time they'll let voters decide if the increase will happen or not. The full council still has to vote on passing the ordinance first. That meeting this evening at 5 p.m. at the City of Albuquerque's Government Center. For 96.3 News Radio KKOB, I'm Mike Gabe.
0: Traffic right now, you will see some slowdowns, I-25, both directions in the construction zone. Be sure to watch your speed going through there. I-40 looks good. Paseo, Alameda, Montaño, those river crossings all moving up to speed right now. South of the city, I-25 between Albuquerque and Los Lunas. Don't see any problems in either direction. I'm Michael Carlisle with KKOB Traffic, every 10 minutes on the 7s. See an accident? Call the Traffic Tracker hotline at 505-767-9167. I'm Michael Carlisle from the 96.3 News Radio KKOB Traffic Center.
3: Winds are shifting today and temperatures rebound. Mostly sunny and hot, only a slight rain chance. 89 Albuquerque, 81 Santa Fe. Tonight, a few lingering showers, then clouds gradually decrease. 62 Albuquerque, 55 Santa Fe. I'm meteorologist Olga Breeze for KOAT7.
6: 90 degrees in Albuquerque, 77 degrees in Santa Fe. 96.3 News Radio KKOB.
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1: Yeah, I remember the day a couple of years ago that I... Oh, never mind. No, we're not going there.
10: No.
1: Yeah. I don't know, did you hear that Jerry Wright did when before the mic, or were the mics on?
6: I did not. No.
1: Oh, good.
6: None of it went out over the air, and I was listening to my
1: wife. That's good. Some stuff is not supposed to be on the air.
6: And for $5,
11: I could catch everybody up real quick if you'd like.
1: No, that'll be fine. Okay. That's absolutely fine. Everybody, but speaking of everybody else, good afternoon. Hope you all enjoyed your weekend. Even if you weren't able to make that short drive to Washington, D.C. to be at the president's 80th birthday bash, including the UFC fight. You know, not that any of us really could have been able to get in, because I was looking. Billionaires, pro-Trump celebrities, cabinet members, family members, some active military members and their families, and quoting selected high-profile individuals, all by invitation only.
10: You fall into at least three of those categories.
1: Yeah, sure.
10: Yeah.
1: But there's only one UFC fan in this room. That make you feel bad?
11: No.
1: Oh, I'm just curious. You know,
11: why would it make me feel
1: bad? I don't know. I thought you might want to go.
11: I could have gone. I didn't want to go.
1: You could have gone?
11: Yeah.
1: Seriously?
11: Yeah.
1: How?
11: I cover UFC.
1: I know.
11: Yeah.
1: I would have gone.
11: It was too much. It would have been too much of a hassle.
1: Yeah, you could get a broadcast live from there, man. You could have called in to do the phone break-ins and everything.
11: Yeah, I would not have done that.
1: Yeah, I'm sure you would. So, anyway, from what I've read, though, the fights were good.
11: They were.
1: Is that right?
11: Yeah.
1: Okay. So I was going to ask you how they were.
11: They were good.
1: Okay. Thanks for expounding on that. So
11: they were really good. No, look, if you watched, or hell, yeah, if you didn't watch, you know the one low light, because everybody's talking about it.
1: Oh, you mean calling Michelle Obama a man?
11: Yeah, Josh Hoka, yeah.
1: Yeah, that was probably not a good thing. He goes, what did he say? He said, and lastly, Michelle Obama is a man. Am I right, America?
11: Yeah. But by the way, you want to take a guess where he trains?
1: Here?
11: About two blocks away, three blocks away.
1: Seriously?
11: Yeah.
10: At Wink?
1: Jackson Wink?
11: Yeah.
1: No kidding?
11: Yeah.
1: Oh. Yeah, well, way to go, man. Putting Albuquerque on the map again. Yeah, sure. So
10: we're proud.
1: Well, anyway, when he said that, though, a mixture of cheers and boos rippled through the crowd. Of course, Michelle Obama took the high road, refused to comment.
11: Mm. Yeah.
1: Yeah. But she had, I looked this afternoon, she had plenty of defenders online.
11: Yeah.
1: So, okay, great. You know, there's always one in a crowd, right?
11: Sure.
1: Yeah, so.
11: Well, all in all, I thought the event was really good. It was not very partisan. It was really down the middle. They did little features between each fight, basically telling the story of America. If you're familiar with UFC, they did something similar for Mexico at the Sphere.
1: Mm-hmm.
11: But it was very nonpartisan.
1: Mm. Oh,
11: yeah, no, I thought all in all that the event was really good. Obviously, you can't ignore the Josh Hoka comment.
1: Yeah.
11: But yeah, no, I thought
10: did
11: it was really
10: Trump
11: good.
10: Did Trump stay awake the whole time?
11: No.
10: No, did he nap again?
11: Yeah.
1: Did he seriously?
11: Yeah.
1: Because I thought he made it. He didn't
10: but
1: make
10: he's
1: it
10: right
1: through.
10: There in front row, right?
11: Yeah.
10: Did he nap on Melania's shoulder, or how did it go?
11: No.
1: Was she even there?
11: She was.
1: Okay. For the whole time?
11: I don't know.
1: Well, listen, anyway, and I mean this, Mr. President.
10: Uh-oh.
1: No, happy birthday. Happy birthday. Maybe this milestone of a birthday will give you some time for thought, reflection, and, you know, like I wish for everybody, maybe it'll turn you into a better person.
11: It was a good birthday for the president.
1: Yeah, sure. He got to do what he wanted to do. Took a little nap in between. Sure, why not?
11: Look, he ended the war in Iran. He had the UFC fights at the White House.
1: Well, they haven't signed that. They haven't signed that yet. That's supposed to be happening on Friday, and I ain't going to hold my breath.
11: Travis Pastrana on Saturday jumping the White House or some such nonsense.
10: Did he stay the whole length of the program? Was he there the whole program?
11: Yeah. Yeah, he was actually, yes.
10: And he napped. You would think that after the Knicks event, he would say, you know, I should probably cut out early just in case I fall asleep again.
11: I think technically he was probably power focusing with his eyes.
12: Oh, that could be.
11: Yeah.
12: See, that's why he needs to, like, draw eyeballs on his eyelids. Mm-hmm. So if he shuts his eyes, it doesn't look like his eyes are shut.
11: Maybe.
10: It's tough because he stays up late. I mean, he does a lot of tweeting. I mean, you know, So he's
11: truth socially.
10: Yeah.
12: Honestly, well, that's what they say. They say he doesn't sleep that much. Right, you're right. So. Yeah. Hey, by the way, happen to miss something in the show, go to the podcast. Friday, had a couple of email bags from you, about the World Cup, which I don't really care about that much. But then we heard from Forrest Holding from the Isotopes, big homestand week this week with food items, Juneteenth celebrations, and a Father's Day event this Sunday, which I think is really cool. You can bring your dad, you and your dad can come down to the park with your mitts and a ball. You can go out on the field and play catch.
11: Mm-hmm. Yeah.
12: You know, just think if your boy was just a little older.
11: Yeah.
12: Just a little older.
10: He's a prodigy. Doesn't need to be older. Ready to go now.
12: Yeah.
10: Well, Tony's getting a little long in the tooth. I think he's going to cam my stuff.
12: Here, put this mitt on. Yeah, sure.
11: Okay.
12: Hey, maybe Miss Psychic Cynthia has to, you know, took calls. Also talked about aliens. I don't think she ever much talks about aliens, where they come from. Miss any of that, go to the podcast. You know where they are, newsradiokqb.com. Look for me cowering under my desk, and there you have it. At the controls today, down the hall again, in for the vacationing, Mike Trujillo. Best darn fill-in since the Larry Ahrens era.
13: And you, TJ, are welcome.
12: Oh, sure, Jerry Wright. How was your week? Your weekend isn't really a weekend, is
13: it? Because I worked the weekend, but we had a great show with Terry. Great doctor show. So
12: a doctor show?
13: Yeah, the doctor is at 11 o'clock, alternating weeks with Jericho Nursery.
12: Oh,
13: with
12: the
13: Copson's show.
11: Jerry, if I may, Terry's on Saturday and Sunday mornings, correct?
13: It is Saturday and Sunday mornings, that's correct.
11: Right. You said you had a good show with Terry or a great show with Terry.
13: Man, was it
11: the Saturday show or the Sunday
13: show? We kept the party going all night, all Saturday night long.
11: But that's not what you said, Jerry.
10: Sorry,
12: you can keep his feet to the fire on this one.
11: No, I'm just kidding.
13: Yeah.
11: I'm sorry, Jerry.
13: You know what this button does here?
12: Hey, I just heard him right there, Carlisle. So let me guess, a little disc golf, hung out with a kid, maybe a little something on the grill.
10: Smoke some meat. Yeah.
11: I did smoke some meat.
12: Did you smoke some
11: disc golf?
12: What'd you smoke?
11: Tenderloin.
12: Oh, cool.
11: Yeah.
12: What kind of tenderloin? Pork?
11: Yeah, pork.
12: Oh, cool. Oh, fantastic.
11: Yeah.
12: I wouldn't like smoking a beef tenderloin. It's too delicate of a flavor.
11: Well.
12: Yeah. You do that?
11: I have not smoked a beef tenderloin, no.
12: Yeah. You don't have a paper long enough, man. See, that's a weed reference.
11: No, I got it.
10: I was just hoping it would pass quickly.
12: Yeah, okay, sorry. And then across from me, you hear him too, award-winning newscaster Mike Gabus. So what about you, man? You have people in town, right?
10: Things one I would like to address, Cynthia Hess doesn't speak about aliens. You ever wondered why she doesn't? Perhaps.
12: Are you saying she's one of them?
11: She has all these powers?
10: Did I? Yeah. She has these powers, and she doesn't refer to aliens. You put it together. Have you ever seen her sleep? Have you ever seen her sleep? No.
12: Her sleep?
10: Yeah, think about it. You've never seen her. Have you ever actually seen her driving in a car?
12: Yeah, I have seen her driving a car.
10: With her hands?
12: Okay. I was going to use another body part, but I'm not going to do it. I'm going to say something about her. And this is God's honest truth.
10: Yeah.
12: You know, over the years, being on the air, especially over 94, we had a cavalcade of psychics on. And every one of the psychics, you can tell their tells, meaning you're around them enough. You can see, okay, I see what you're doing. I see you're leading somebody on, or you got other ways of getting information for these people to make you sound better.
10: She doesn't do that. She doesn't lead people on.
12: I was just going to say that. I have not found a tell with her yet.
10: No.
12: Yet.
10: She doesn't lead people on, except for that real pretty purple blouse she has. That's a...
12: Well, you saw what she posted online, man, in that bikini. You know, she was like smoking that bikini.
10: She's got an innie.
12: Yeah.
10: Very good.
12: She's got an innie.
10: Yeah.
11: Hold on. I'll save us.
10: Oh, dude.
11: What did you do this weekend, TJ?
10: Thank you. Thank God.
12: See, I was just going to ask you.
10: Well, I did see, in honor of you and thinking of you, I saw that movie, not Disinformation, Declaration. What's the
12: Disclosure. Scene?
10: Yes, I saw it.
12: So, Steven Spielberg, what did you think of the movie?
10: It's just a lot of plot holes, and he always kind of wraps them up with a kind of a cute, sweet little ending. You're kind of like, okay.
12: Yeah.
10: It's like going to Disney for the 18th time. You're like, okay, been there, done that.
12: But should I see it, though?
10: No, it's not challenged.
12: My sister-in-law did not like the movie. She said she was I was kind of disappointed. I've been hearing like not so spectacular reviews about this movie.
10: It follows along just like all the other ones, like Close Encounters and E.T.
12: That was a good movie.
10: Oh yeah, come on, so is mashed potatoes. I don't want to eat them every day.
12: That was, are you kidding me?
10: Who else? Commit to something.
12: Build the devil's tower with mashed potatoes. Come on,
10: do something.
12: All right, well, I'm going to go see it anyway.
10: Yeah, you would.
12: Well, of course, I have to go see it.
10: I said, don't go see it.
12: Well, of course, just to be a contrarian.
10: Don't tell me about it. I don't want to talk about it.
12: I'm going to go see it.
10: Okay, we're done.
12: And then I'm going to read you a review.
10: Crazy.
12: All right. By the way,
10: don't talk to me again.
12: I went to the San Juan this weekend. By the way.
10: Of course you did.
12: Oh, what did that cry
10: with Mo? Who'd you go with?
12: I went Mo. I went up to San Juan for a couple of days of actually really good fishing.
10: Who do you see more often, your wife or Mo?
12: Flip a coin. Yeah.
11: Which one do you enjoy more?
12: Oh
10: no.
12: Hey, sweetheart, are you listening?
10: Oh my. Mo?
12: Mo, yes. You know what? You guys are really much into fly fishing.
10: Oh, but we endure it.
12: But no, this is interesting that I learned about this.
10: Mm-hmm.
12: That the San Juan, all right, the San Juan River, already one of the very popular, most popular, world-renowned destinations to fly fish for trout. It is. I mean, it's known all over the world. But now, this surprise, and I guess it shouldn't have surprised me, because of the drought and the lack of water, especially in the Rocky Mountains, the San Juan is seeing an influx of people who go there. They're getting more people going there because there's still plenty of cold water coming out of the dam, just the way the trout like it. So it's been really busy up there. Mm-hmm. I didn't even think of that when I went up there. You have to take numbers to get on the river.
10: Right, but that's the only place you go fishing, isn't it? You don't use any of New Mexico's other waterways, do you?
12: Sure I do. Of course
10: I do. When's the last time you went someplace other than San Juan?
12: I went to Jemez, I went to the Pecos.
10: Recently? Within the last year?
12: I've been for a while.
10: Yeah, that's what I thought.
12: Well, what the hell's the difference? Yeah.
10: You're not a real valid supporter of New Mexico tourism.
12: The Brazos, the Chama, what else you want to know about?
10: Yeah, in 1975, that doesn't count.
12: The Penasco down south.
10: Oh. Penasco?
12: The Rio Penasco comes out of a mountainside. It's a spring creek.
10: Yeah,
12: it's beautiful.
10: Well, you went there when you were a kid?
12: 1948.
10: That's what I thought. Okay.
11: Children, stop arguing.
12: Yeah.
10: Don't make me turn this car around.
11: We've got a long drive. I'm not putting up this crap.
10: And I will reach in that back seat.
12: All right. I got nothing else there. You got anything over there?
10: No, that was it. I just wanted to inform you because I was thinking about you when I saw that movie. Okay.
12: What was that movie? But you gotta go see it, right?
10: It looked good because that actress, what's her name?
12: Oh, Emily Blunt. I love Emily Blunt.
10: She's good, and I figured, why not? You know, I'd give it a shot, but...
12: I'd give that a shot, you know what I'm saying?
11: You got a thing for redheads, don't you, TJ?
12: Is she a redhead?
11: Yeah.
12: I thought she was a brunette.
11: I'm pretty sure she's redhead.
10: He, with his vision, he doesn't even know she has hair. She could be Olive again. The ball lady.
12: Oh yeah, the ball lady. Okay. Yeah. And no, I'm gonna go see it. I think we're gonna go see it next weekend.
10: Okay. So you gonna go with Mo or you gonna go with your wife?
12: I'm going with Mrs. Trout. We invited Mo for a threesome to go to the movies with us.
10: No, you're not going to date me.
12: But she's not going. But he can't make it, so it's just going to be me and Mrs. Trout.
10: Okay.
12: It's going to be a date. How's that?
11: Are you disappointed?
12: What time is it?
10: It's okay. It's 2026. We're not judging.
12: Yeah,
10: we're just asking.
12: Yeah. All right. We done. I think we're done.
10: Swings your boat, buddy.
12: Yeah. By the way, Jerry, thanks for staying out of that. I think you probably.
10: He has class,
14: I'm not waiting in there.
12: All right. Carlisle with traffic. Hold on.
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11: Hey guys, I'm trying to do traffic here. If you could keep the conversation down for just a minute.
12: He just ruined the movie for you. He gave the whole thing away.
11: Well, now I feel like I shouldn't do traffic because I'd hate to ruin it for you, TJ.
12: No, please. Please.
11: All right, traffic right now. You will see a little bit of a slowdown, TJ. Both directions of I-25 in the construction zone. Watch your speed through.
12: When are they going to finish I-25 Montano?
11: I'll look it up for you. It'll be a while.
12: That's a pain.
14: I
12: didn't mean to interrupt you again.
11: Okay. I-40 looks good right now, TJ. Paseo, Alameda, Montaño. Those river crossings are all moving up to speed.
12: I don't like driving on I-40.
11: North of the city, I-25 between Albuquerque and Santa Fe. Traffic looks good in both directions.
12: It's good to know.
11: Is that good? All right. Yeah. I'm Michael Carlisle with KKOB Traffic. Every 10 minutes on the 7s.
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3: Winds are shifting today and temperatures rebound. Mostly sunny and hot, only a slight rain chance. 89 Albuquerque, 81 Santa Fe. Tonight, a few lingering showers, then clouds gradually decrease. 62 Albuquerque, 55 Santa Fe. Tuesday stays sunny, dry, and much hotter. You'll want to stay hydrated and limit your time outdoors. 96 Albuquerque, 89 Santa Fe. I'm meteorologist Olga Breeze for KOAT7.
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12: All right, we're back. Thanks for listening. Appreciate it. TJ Trout, no Trujillo until tomorrow. So we still got Jerry Wright. Thank you very much for filling in, man. Always appreciate you being there.
13: My pleasure.
12: Yeah, we got Carlisle to the right of me. Gabe has stormed out after completely destroying any reason I might have had to go see Steven Spielberg's Disclosure.
24: That was not a good movie review.
12: No, it was not.
24: No.
12: No, no. You going to go, though? Do you even go to the movies anymore?
24: I'll probably wait for it to come out on a streaming platform.
12: Yeah, all right. Yeah. I'm just curious. It's like a pop culture event, you know. It's like, you know, you kind of got to go. Well, no,
24: do you?
12: Yeah, I think I do.
24: Wait.
12: I think I do. Because I got to come back and I'll talk about it and I'll give it a tepid review here and there and, you know.
24: Well, I think we know you may not be the most trustworthy fellow out there.
12: Well, no, I'm what'd you call me, a little shifty? Is that what you call me?
24: A little shifty, yeah. Well,
12: I don't think anybody's ever called me shifty before.
24: Well, I was trying to be polite.
12: Trying to be polite. Oh, fantastic. What the? I was just going to ask you something. I completely forgot. Oh, well, it didn't matter. Wasn't important.
24: Go to the movies.
12: I'll call you three in the morning. I'll let you know.
24: What am I, Cheryl Marlowe?
12: Yeah, exactly.
24: By the way, if you need to do that read, that was the...
12: No, I do not, actually. She doesn't have a live read today. Hey, coming up today, maybe an email bag or two from you. I got one about Iran and nuclear weapons, which I'm going to get to. If you got one, TJ.Trout, News Radio, KQB.com. Also, we're actually talking to a couple of guys from Sandia Labs about what the work they're doing about detecting and getting rid of forever chemicals. Well, I got a whole bunch of questions for those guys. All the work they're doing to get them out of the environment. Then at 5, we got former undercover DEA agent, administrator, and author Mike Vigil returns to talk. Oh, talk the wall at the border, talk the tunnels. The tunnels are in the news again. The cartels, he wants to talk about what Mexico is doing to fight the cartels. I wonder if that is even a winning battle. I don't think it is. But anything else in your mind?
24: No.
12: All right. That's it. Are you feeling all right?
24: Oh, so Trujillo's not here? So you ask me if I'm feeling okay? Yeah, I'm good, man. Okay, right. How are you feeling, TJ?
12: I'm pretty good. Threw my back out last week, but I'm all right. Yeah, I'm okay.
24: I know when you know, the heat and all is rough on everybody, but especially someone of your
12: my
24: age.
12: My age, I know.
24: Could be a little worse. It is. You okay?
12: Thinking about my mortality now every day.
24: Staying hydrated? Taking your vitamins?
12: Not as much as I should, no. I got to drink more water. Mm. All right, now we're done.
24: Okay.
12: I think, yeah. All right, we got news and traffic coming up. Hold on.
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24: Things moving pretty well so far this afternoon here in the metro. You do have some slowdowns both directions of I-25 in that construction zone. I-40 is looking good. Paseo, Alameda, Montaño, those river crossings moving up to speed. We are seeing some slowdowns southbound on Coors near Paseo. I'm Michael Carlisle with KKOB Traffic every 10 minutes on the 7s.
21: 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Call the Traffic Tracker Hotline at 505-767-9167. I'm Michael Carlisle from the 96.3 News Radio KKOB Traffic Center.
3: Winds are shifting today and temperatures rebound. Mostly sunny and hot, only a slight rain chance. 89 Albuquerque, 81 Santa Fe. Tonight, a few lingering showers, then clouds gradually decrease. 62 Albuquerque, 55 Santa Fe. I'm meteorologist Olga Breeze for KOAT 7.
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1: From 96.3 News Radio KKOB, I'm Mike Gabe. Four people displaced after a house fire in far northwest Albuquerque on Sunday, where firefighters also made a life-saving pet rescue. KKOB's Zoltan Chani Salcedo has that story.
27: Albuquerque Fire Rescue responded to the 8700 block of Downhurst Northwest around 4 o'clock after multiple 911 calls. Crews arrived to find heavy smoke and a working fire burning in the rear of the home. Firefighters were able to get the flames under control within about 20 minutes, but the house suffered moderate to heavy damage throughout. One person was evaluated at the scene. During the response, crews located and rescued two cats from inside the home. Officials say both animals were safely brought out as firefighters searched the structure. Four residents are now displaced, and the cause of the fire remains under investigation. Sultan Chani Salcedo, News Radio, KKOB.
1: Francine Walker tells us, if you're planning a trip to the Albuquerque International Sunport this week, keep in mind there's road work taking place on Sunport Boulevard starting today.
25: Road crews will perform maintenance work on the Sunport Boulevard bridges over University Boulevard and Transport Street. Traffic along Sunport Boulevard will be reduced to one lane in each direction during the project. Drivers should use alternate routes during high traffic periods. Ramps and road connections to I-25 and other side streets will remain open. The work is scheduled to be completed later this week. Francina Walker, News Radio KKOB.
1: KKOB's Terry Travis has some good numbers for us. She says New Mexico's dropped from first to ninth in the state by state rankings.
6: Preliminary data shows the number of pedestrian fatalities in New Mexico is down significantly.
8: We're really excited to share that in 2024, we were at 104 pedestrian fatalities, and that we went down so much in 2025 that we actually moved out of the number one spot to the number nine spot.
6: Amy Whitfield with the New Mexico Department of Transportation's Target Zero program says in part the reduction comes from an effort to end motor vehicle and pedestrian fatalities on all the state's roads by 2050. Whitfield says communities are taking their own steps to cut fatalities. The big push at the state level was made in 2023 and is already paying off. Terry Travis, News Radio, KKOB.
1: Now, unfortunately, some numbers that might be going up. An increase in the city of Albuquerque's gross receipts tax will be discussed and possibly up for a vote this evening by the city council, which would then go to voters in November. An ordinance, if approved, would ask voters to decide on a 0.4875% tax increase. That would raise the city's sales tax rate from 7.6 to 8.1. And it would generate roughly $113 million annually, which would be used for paying city workers and fund community projects. Council President Clarissa Pena and Councilor Brooke Besson are sponsoring that bill. The same proposal was rejected back in March, but this time they'll let voters decide if the increase will happen or not. The full council still has to vote on passing the ordinance first. That meeting this evening at 5 p.m. at the City of Albuquerque's Government Center. For 96.3 News Radio KKOB, I'm Mike Gabe.
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12: All right, we're back. Thanks for listening. TJ Trout, we got Jerry right down the hall. We got Carlisle. And Gabe is walking into this little tiny studio right now. By the way, am I correct in what you said? We have a Motley Crue tickets to give away?
10: Motley Crue tickets to give away.
12: Motley Crue tickets.
10: Yeah.
12: All right. At First Financial Credit Union Amphitheater with Extreme and Tesla opening up for the band. Very cool. Nice. We'll get to those by the end of the show. Motley Crue. Mm-hmm. Why not?
1: We've been described as a Motley Crue, haven't we?
12: Indeed. So, yeah. Well, no, he just called. Let's see what Carlisle just called me. Shifty.
1: I can see that. Like your eyes, you have like these beady eyes.
12: You
1: like a shifty sort of. And you know, like when I first met you, you wouldn't look people in the eye.
12: Yeah, that's true.
1: And I thought you were up to something. Yeah.
12: Well, I'm always up to something.
1: Yeah.
12: Yeah.
1: I wouldn't be surprised.
12: Yeah, I'm sure. Yeah, that's me. What is wrong with you, man?
1: I just had to clear my throat because it leads into my story.
12: I see that. Thank you for
1: that. You like the way I did that? Yeah. See, I incorporated a sound effect to lead into the story.
12: Oh, you're a radio professional, man.
1: I don't like your attitude, one of it. So, on Saturday, ABD, Mounted Patrol Unit, tasked with crowd control downtown Albuquerque, nighttime hours, blah, blah, you know the thing. So, 20-year-old Santiago Casares is now being charged for abuse to one of the police horses.
12: To one of the horses.
1: Yeah, you heard me.
12: Yeah, I heard that. That. Is that what you did? Is that was a sound effect?
1: Yeah.
12: Okay.
1: So he's been charged with spitting at one of the police
12: horses. Would you spit at a horse?
1: That's why I cleared my throat earlier.
12: Like, that's disgusting. Yeah.
1: I was bringing you into this. So the complaint states that Casadas walked close to the police horse and spit a big loogie in his direction.
12: Quoting that?
1: Yeah, that's what I'm quoting. Reading it right here, sister. So the officer asked if Casadas intentionally did that. And Casadas replied, yeah, I spit at your horse. Now, that I just kind of had because I want a little flavor.
12: Yeah, for sure.
1: Yeah, I spit at your horse.
12: Mm-hmm.
1: Yeah. So the officer tried to detain him, and Cassar started running in the streets of Albuquerque trying to evade capture. I like it when they try to run from horses.
12: From horses, sure.
1: Good luck with that, buddy. Yeah you think he ran high school track, so he thinks he's something special. So they were able to catch him, charged with injury to a police dog or horse, resisting and evading police, and disorderly conduct.
12: Yeah, probably not the wisest thing to do.
1: Right.
12: Number one, yeah, but spitting at a cop would have gotten you the same thing.
1: Right.
12: But then you spit at his horse, then you get the same thing, and the cop is even more pissed.
1: But I don't know, is that really like an injury to the horse, spitting a loogie?
12: It's a...
1: it's an assault to his integrity, his dignity. But I mean, you know, the horse is probably in therapy, but really...
12: The horse
1: is
12: in therapy. Yeah, probably is.
1: Okay, so
12: they have therapy for horses?
1: They probably did. Yeah. So
12: I don't know. So they put him in jail.
1: Yeah, they did.
12: Yeah.
1: And I've got some good numbers for you. You know, I love it. I've got a New Mexico report for you. You got time?
12: A New Mexico report for us?
1: Yeah.
12: Please, send it.
1: Nonpartisan State of the Nation Project report just been released. They do in-depth scorecards of each of the 50 states in Washington, D.C. ahead of our 250th anniversary.
12: Is this the state of the states?
1: Kind of.
12: No, but no, I have some guy on who's representing the state of the
1: state. This is called State of the Nation Project, so I don't know if it's a competing one.
12: Okay, continue.
1: Yeah, why do you got to throw me off my
12: radar? I don't know.
1: So, quantified categories. New Mexico ranked 50th in the nation for hourly earnings growth.
12: Growth?
1: Yeah.
12: Okay.
1: Better. 49th for murder rate and academic test scores.
12: Yeah, fantastic.
1: 48th for kids living with a single parent.
12: Yeah.
1: 47th for shootings and suicide rate.
12: Yeah.
1: Numbers keep going. 45th for youth depression. See, we're coming up.
12: You're making me depressed right now.
1: 44th for young adults employed or in school. Thank goodness for Louisiana. They're the only ones that fared worse.
12: What are they talking about? We have hardly any kids employed? What is that?
1: That's right. That's what that means.
12: Oh, I had a job.
1: Remember that report that I gave last week? I know you fall asleep when I'm talking, but...
12: What?
1: That report... Yeah, that's what I said. Where there's 34,000 kids in the state between the ages of 16 and 24 that are not working or going to school.
12: Yeah.
1: So, and I said, how are they supporting themselves? Your quote was, drugs.
12: Well, was that my quote?
1: Yeah, that was
12: I stand by that quote.
1: Do you?
12: Yeah, okay. Well, it's an easy way to make money.
1: Yeah, so that's why we're, I guess the best numbers we could do was the 45th for youth depression.
12: See, who do we have on that said one of the biggest problems, we don't have enough stuff for kids to do? I mean, good stuff. I mean, you know, activities, things to keep them busy. We don't have enough.
1: You don't see basketball courts out there going out, YMCAs. You don't see pickleball courts. You don't see tennis courts. What?
12: Pick a pickleball?
1: Yeah, why not?
12: It's like octogenarian sport. Not what, you know what I'm saying? Like organized things for kids to do.
1: Like Boy Scouts? Cub Scouts?
12: Sure, why not?
1: Yeah.
12: Yeah.
1: Fent drop-off?
12: Yeah, that too. Okay. Exactly. Sure.
1: Huh. Well,
12: ice training programs?
1: I don't know about that. That you'd have to be encouraged by your parents, and your parents could always find something. What did your parents always tell you when you said you had nothing to do? They're like, oh, I'll find something for you to do.
12: Well, they tell me to shut up and get outside, usually.
1: Yeah. Okay.
12: Go do something outside.
1: Yeah. We live in beautiful outdoors.
12: Yeah, so I robbed the house next door.
1: Good one. I like it.
12: Sure. Why not?
1: How's he making an income? I don't know. Yeah. He's got a lot of money.
12: Hey, by the way, way to go. I wonder if we're going to raise our sales tax here.
1: We'll find out tonight, won't we?
12: Is it going to be voted on tonight?
1: Yes.
12: So it's going to go up from, what, 7.6 to 8.1?
1: Correct. I was saving that story for later.
12: That's okay. Well, I'm sorry I didn't mean to bring it up. No, but that's not inconsequential.
1: No, that is not.
12: No.
1: And that's part of the exodus that they're seeing now for people moving to Valencia County and stuff. Because, it's getting more and more
12: expensive. Sandoval County, too, has got lower taxes.
1: Yeah. So. Yeah. So here we go.
12: All right. Well, great. Hey, good seeing you, man.
1: It was. Yeah. I wish I could say the same.
12: I understand.
1: Right.
12: All right. We got Carlo with traffic. Hold on.
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14: Traffic still moving well so far this afternoon. You do have a little bit of a slowdown, I-25 in the construction zone. That affects both directions. I-40 looks good right now. Paseo, Alameda, and Montaño, those river crossings moving up to speed. You do see a little bit of a slowdown right now southbound on Coors as you approach Paseo. I'm Michael Carlisle with KKOB Traffic, every 10 minutes on the 7s.
2: 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I'm Michael Carlisle from the 96.3 News Radio KKOB Traffic Center.
25: Winds are shifting today and temperatures rebound. Mostly sunny and hot, only a slight rain chance. 89 Albuquerque, 81 Santa Fe. Tonight, a few lingering showers, then clouds gradually decrease. 62 Albuquerque, 55 Santa Fe. I'm meteorologist Olga Breeze for KOAT7.
13: 90 degrees Albuquerque, 74 Santa Fe. 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
12: I said earlier we got some Motley Crue tickets to give away today at some point.
22: Motley Crue? No,
12: we'll do that before 6, I'm sure. 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Short, please. Keep it relatively short. Don't need your entire life story. No hate or abuse or obscenity either. I don't care what the subject matter is. You can agree or disagree with something that somebody said on this air, including myself. Or maybe you read something. You say, TJ, you really need to, I just read this. You really need to put this on the air. You can send that in as well. And if it's good, I read it on the air. If it's not, keep trying. Since it's my show, I reserve the right to comment upon what you wrote. Moses has been active with us lately. So, TJ, the only nuclear-capable country that impressed a desire to destroy the U.S. is Iran. Russia, China, France, U.K., and neither North Korea, Pakistan, nor India declared death to America. You're correct. I personally think the U.S. will, in quotes, eat a single nuclear weapon and respond with overwhelming conventional power against a rogue nation like Iran. I certainly hope that does not happen. That would be a horrible tragedy if that would happen. As the world's military superpower, we must demonstrate our willingness to fight a conventional war ever so often to keep the other superpowers honest. Excuse me. But Iran is not thought of as a rational actor. If they nuked Rome or Paris, we would be expected to support NATO. Iran has already known proven first-strike intentions against the Middle East countries. Even a dirty bomb anywhere in the Middle East would cause worldwide chaos. Yeah, I agree with you that, but we have not seen a dirty bomb from anybody yet. Knock on wood. Our satellites have proven very capable to provide enemy intelligence, but the several drone attacks in the Strait demonstrates the satellites aren't always foolproof. Failure to detect nuclear dust that would become a nuclear bomb is a risk we should not be willing to take. All right. See, that's another one of these the conversations is, I mean, well, look, it looks like we got a deal. At least they're saying now. Both sides are finally saying at the same time, yeah, we got a deal. And then Trump has come out and told Netanyahu, don't blow this one. Actually said that to him. So, I mean, maybe this is a good thing. Maybe we can end this thing. Maybe it'll be a better world after that. So, but we're talking about the fact that if we actually went in to physically take their nuclear material, man, that would be a full-on invasion, boots on the ground. Hopefully that will never come to that, even after this deal. Moses, thank you very much for that. You got one, send to me, tj.trotnewsradio@kqob.com. Carlisle with traffic, hold on.
0: You do have a little bit of a slowdown, I-25 in the construction zone. That affects both directions. I-40 looks good right now. Paseo, Alameda, and Montaño, those river crossings are moving up to speed. You do see a little bit of a slowdown right now southbound on Coors as you approach Paseo. I'm Michael Carlisle with KKOB Traffic every 10 minutes on the 7s. At any time, New Mexico's winds can turn a tree branch into a hazard. If you've got branches or even the whole tree making you nervous, call Roberts Tree Service to trim or remove them. 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Call the Traffic Tracker Hotline at 505-767-9167. I'm Michael Carlisle from the 96.3 News Radio KKOB Traffic Center.
3: Clearing clouds this evening into tomorrow morning, a low of 55 degrees in Santa Fe, 61 degrees in Albuquerque. Tuesday afternoon, looking dry and sunny with a high of 89 degrees in Santa Fe. We'll be warming up throughout the state, 96 degrees in Albuquerque. More on your extended forecast at KOAT.com.
5: 90 degrees Albuquerque, 75 Santa Fe. TJ?
12: Yep. All right, got another 250 flags on a rear, I want to tell you.

0: Because he was Jewish, the Nazis denied him the education every child deserves. Decades later, at age 47, he finally earned his diploma from Albuquerque High School. He never forgot what had been taken from him, and he never stopped teaching others what can happen when prejudice is allowed to grow unchecked. For years, Larry traveled across New Mexico sharing his presentation, a warning and a message. He stood before students, civic groups, and communities carrying not just stories but memories. He reminded generations of New Mexicans that the Holocaust was not simply history, it was a warning. Larry had often said that he'd been placed in history at a special time. He believed that surviving carried a responsibility to bear witness, to educate, and to ensure that the world never forgot. Today, because of Larry Ray, thousands of New Mexicans understand that freedom is precious, tolerance matters, and silence in the face of hatred comes at a terrible cost. His life was a gift to New Mexico. His message remains a gift to all of us. So, congratulations. There you go. If you got somebody you want to nominate for 250 flags, go to newsradiokkob.com. Very easy to do. All right, this is 96.3 News Radio KKOB. Hold on.
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15: Traffic right now, you do have those slowdowns, I-25 both directions near the construction zone. Traffic moving just a little slow westbound on I-40 near the interchange. Paseo, Alameda, Montaño, those river crossings moving up to speed right now. You do have a little bit of a slowdown southbound on Coors near Montaño. I'm Michael Curl.

0: Lyle with KKOB traffic every 10 minutes on the 7s. See an accident? Call the Traffic Tracker hotline at 505-767-9167. I'm Michael Carlisle from the 96.3 News Radio KKOB Traffic Center.
1: Clouds will clear out overnight tonight into tomorrow morning. A low of 55 degrees in Santa Fe, 61 in Albuquerque. Tuesday afternoon is looking dry and warm with a high of 89 in Santa Fe, 96 degrees in Albuquerque.
2: 90 degrees Albuquerque, 75 in Santa Fe. TJ?
3: Yeah, right. Jerry Wright, did you hear that the ad we just ran about social media and kids?
2: Yeah.
3: Yeah, so actually, you know what's going on in England?
2: I wasn't taking notes, but...
3: What's that?
2: I wasn't taking notes.
3: No, it's okay, but this story just came over about what's going on in England. British, the Prime Minister, said today he plans to ban children and teens under the age of 16 in the UK from using social media platforms.
2: Oh, yeah.
3: Yeah. Didn't, like, New Zealand do that? New Zealand, or I don't think it was Australia. I don't know. Somebody correct me. But it says, marking one of the world's most far-reaching crackdowns on youth internet use to date, as well as a ban on sites such as TikTok, Snapchat, and Instagram. The Prime Minister said he would take action against gaming and live streaming services as well that allow kids to talk to strangers.
2: Mm.
3: You know, if it's, you know, there's a lot of common sense in that, man. Yeah. Because the technology, again, has outpaced our ability to deal with it at this point, right? And it's harming our kids. Anyway, hey, coming up in a couple of minutes, we've got Ryan Davis and Nathan Bays from Sandia National Labs to talk about forever chemicals and what they're doing to find them and hopefully get rid of them, get them out of the environment. So we're talking to those guys. Then we got former DEA undercover agent and administrator and author Mike Vigil coming back to be on the show. He'll be in here around 5 o'clock. Also got some Motley Crue tickets to give away. This is 96.3 News Radio, KKOB. Hold up.
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5: From ABC News, I'm Michelle Franzen. The G7 summit underway in the French Alps. President Trump and world leaders meeting for the first time since the Iran war broke out. President Trump telling reporters that the U.S. and Iran memo of understanding is signed digitally and will be finalized Friday. ABC's Karen Travers has more from Geneva, Switzerland.
6: The deal, according to the president, would reopen the Strait of Hormuz and lift the U.S. blockade on Iranian ports, a return to the status quo before the war. It opens a 60-day window to negotiate the end of the war and Iran's nuclear program.
5: President Trump, while meeting with France's leader today, says he thinks the U.S. can also bring an end to the war in Ukraine.
7: We had a very good conversation yesterday with President Zelensky and President Putin, and I see maybe we can do something there. I really do. I think they're both open to it. So, you know, now that this is finished, we're going to be focusing on that, see if we can get that one done.
5: Following that call overnight, Russia launching a massive drone attack in Ukraine's capital. Ukrainian officials say striking a historic Christian monastery. Russia claimed without evidence that a U.S.-made Patriot air defense missile was responsible for the damage. In Missouri, federal aviation regulators are starting their investigation into Sunday's plane crash outside Kansas City. The pilot and 11 skydivers killed when the plane went down shortly after takeoff. NTSB Vice Chair Michael Graham talked about the FAA's decision in 2021 to adopt certain safety measures following a similar crash, including appropriate training, assurances of weight, and operational guidelines.
8: Yeah, when you jump on an airliner, you expect a certain amount of safety with the great safety record airlines have. Any passenger paying operation should be afforded the same safety as that.
5: On Wall Street today, stocks ended up. 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
3: 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An Albuquerque teacher is awaiting sentencing after being found guilty of sexually assaulting a student at a local charter school.
11: We turn to KQB's Zoltan Chani Salcedo for details.
12: 24-year-old Rejoice Uzohez was convicted on multiple charges, including sexual assault of a child between 13 and 18 by a school employee, criminal sexual contact, and child abuse. Prosecutors say the incidents involved a female student at Vos Charter School in southeast Albuquerque. Court records show Uzohez was teaching several classes at the school in February of 2025. A sentencing date has not yet been announced. Sultan Chani Salcedo, News Radio, KKOB.
11: And an investigation continues today over an early Sunday morning homicide in downtown Albuquerque. APD says that shooting happened near Central Avenue and 6th Street around 1 a.m. Police officers patrolling the downtown area heard those shots, and when they arrived on scene, they found a man who had suffered at least one gunshot wound and was transported to a local hospital where he was pronounced deceased. Anyone who has any information regarding the incident is encouraged to contact Albuquerque Police. Keep in mind, if you're planning a trip to the Albuquerque International Sunport this week, be aware of road work on Sunport Boulevard. And that starts today. We turn to KQOB's Francina Walker.
13: Road crews will perform maintenance work on the Sunport Boulevard bridges over University Boulevard and Transport Street. Traffic along Sunport Boulevard will be reduced to one lane in each direction during the project. Drivers should use alternate routes during high traffic periods. Ramps and road connections to I-25 and other side streets will remain open. The work is scheduled to be completed later this week. Francina Walker, News Radio, KKOB.
11: Border dogs will need a certificate from the U.S. Department of Agriculture. Those canines crossing the border into the U.S. will have to have a screwworm freedom certificate. That screwworm freedom certificate states that the dog has been inspected for screwworm within 5 days before shipment to the United States. Also, that the dog is screwworm free, or that the dog was infested with the disease, held in quarantine, and treated until free from screwworm before leaving the region. That certificate, which is provided upon a veterinary exam and treatment, costs anywhere from about $80 to 1,500 pesos, and it only lasts for 5 days. Next news update in just about 30 minutes. Until then, I'm Mike Gala, 96.3 News Radio, KKOB.
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20: As we take a look at traffic right now, you've got slowdowns both directions of I-25 in the construction zone. You've also got a crash northbound I-25 at Lead. That is blocking the right lane and shoulder. You will see some delays as you make your way through there. Westbound on I-40 near the interchange, traffic moving a little slow. Paseo, Alameda, and Montaño. Those river crossings look good right now. I'm Michael Carlisle with KKOB Traffic every 10 minutes on the 7s.
21: See an accident? Call the Traffic Tracker hotline at 505-767-9167. I'm Michael Carlisle from the 96.3 News Radio KKOB Traffic Center.
0: Clearing clouds this evening into tomorrow morning, a low of 55 degrees in Santa Fe, 61 degrees in Albuquerque. Tuesday afternoon, looking dry and sunny with a high of 89 degrees in Santa Fe. We'll be warming up throughout the state, 96 degrees in Albuquerque. More on your extended forecast at KOAT.com.
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3: All right, here we go. Hey, good afternoon, everybody. Glad you're here with us. TJ Trout. We got Jerry Wright in for Trujillo, who will be back tomorrow. And then, see, Carlisle, Gabe over there, they'll be back in here shortly as well. Oh, by the way, Jerry, I did want to tell you before we get into this interview. I'm not going to say it's going to be a depressing interview because you guys give hope to the world.
25: Yeah, that's what we're hoping to bring is PFAS hope.
3: Perfect. And you can define that and tell people what we're talking about.
2: Oh, thanks,
3: Jerry. I found my first squash bug.
2: Oh, sacré bleu.
3: I just thought I'd let you know about that. They're out early this year.
2: Oh, man.
3: Yeah,
2: so. I don't have mine yet because mine haven't popped up yet.
3: There you go.
2: See, my pumpkins are still in the seed form.
3: Okay, so we do a largest pumpkin growing competition. And not that you guys care about this, but I'm just letting you know that's what we're talking about. All right, up to the mics. Come on, let's go. We got to talk. Got things to talk about. We got Ryan Davis.
25: Nice to be here.
3: Chemist. You are an analytical physical chemist from Sandia National Labs.
25: Yep.
3: What does that mean?
25: So I guess as a chemist, as an analytical chemist, I try to detect the stuff like in our drinking water, in our air that we can't see, but it's there, can impact our health.
3: We all going to die?
25: Someday.
3: I know. And we got Nathan Bays over here, too. You were a chemist as well?
26: I am a chemist as well.
3: Yep. Yeah, get right on top of that. So, right. So you guys work together, or are you doing similar things out there?
26: Yeah, I work for him, kind of. So he's the important one.
3: Oh, you,
25: no.
3: You're his boss?
25: I just cracked the whip, yeah.
3: How long have you guys been out there? How long have you been at the labs?
25: I've been there about 4.5 years.
3: Yeah, and you?
26: About 3.
3: Yeah. You enjoy it? They treating you well?
26: Pretty well.
3: Okay.
25: Yeah.
26: Okay. Except for him, you know.
3: But. Well, you got to put up, at least pretend you like him, right?
25: You can try harder.
3: That's great. All right, so the reason we got you guys in here, and this is really important stuff, we're talking about forever chemicals, right?
25: Yep.
3: So PFAS, right? That's define what that is.
25: So probably a lot of folks might have heard it in the news, PFAS, perfluoroalkyl substances, which is a very technical term for a class of chemical species that is very useful, but also environmentally persistent, and we're finding that it is also toxic. The most common place people are going to be familiar with PFAS is that black Teflon coating on like skillets. Anti-stick coating is a form of PFAS.
3: Oh, man. So what? That sucks. Because I use that. I use those all the time. I'm sure most people use them, right?
26: Yep.
3: What can they do to you? I mean, potentially. What's wrong with these chemicals?
26: So the good news is that the Teflon coatings are probably the least concerning of them all.
3: Okay.
26: Because they're such large polymers in those coatings, they can't really get into your body that easily.
3: Okay.
26: Unless you overheat your pan, ruin it, you break them down. But the small ones, they look a lot like molecules in your body. And so because of that, your body can take them up and put them in places they're not supposed to be.
3: Okay, I'm going to back the truck up, but just for a second. Okay, we can talk about big ones and small
26: sure,
3: ones.
26: Sure, sure.
3: We can do that. It's important. It's very important.
26: Mm-hmm.
3: Is T-fall the same as Teflon?
25: T-fall?
3: Yeah, T-F-A-L. Because those are the pans they're selling now with the nonstick coatings.
26: Could not tell you.
3: Damn it.
25: You know what? I hadn't heard that. I mean, I'm going to look that up real quick.
26: I mean, I've seen them. I've looked into them.
4: All right. So, okay. So the smaller ones, I mean, I don't want to get too deep in the woods here, but people need to know this. So what materials contain the smaller ones that get into your body easier?
26: A lot of stuff contains them.
4: Come on, man.
26: There's not a good answer because it's in so many things.
25: Oh, yeah.
4: That's even more depressing.
25: And it makes it even complicated because the big stuff used to be manufactured with the little molecules. So it would, you know, even the stuff like Nathan mentioned, the Teflon is so big, it generally can't hurt you. But they used to make Teflon using these small molecules like PFOA. That synthetic process is getting phased out. PFOA used to be in Rain-X, used in rain jackets.
4: Okay, you know, interesting. We were talking about fishing off the air. I'm sorry, but I'm bringing this back because the stuff they make breathable, waterproof, like waders and fishing jackets, they're discontinuing. I think that's the reason, right?
25: Yeah, probably, because anytime you have something that almost feels too good to be true, it's lightweight, breathable, and repels water, it's probably PFAS.
4: Oh, man, I'm screwed then, right? I've been wearing these for years.
25: Oh, I mean, same. Like, it's a miracle rain jacket. I've replaced my rain jacket with one that I put a wax coating on. It's not as
4: convenient. Oh, those are the old types.
25: Yeah.
4: Yeah, sure. They put wax on them. Sure. Yep. Okay, so... which ones are the ones that most concern you, that are the most dangerous ones out there that we need to be aware of?
25: Those small ones, small molecules, like I mentioned, PFOA, it stands for perfluorooctanoic acid. It's small enough to be mobile in the environment. It can get into your body, diffuse throughout your body, but then your body can't really get rid of it.
4: I was going to say, what does your body think it is, and what can it do to you? Are these cancer-causing agents?
25: Yeah, it's shown up to be carcinogenic, endocrine disruptors. There's a lot of negative health consequences implicated with these PFAS species.
4: Did you guys work with microplastics too? Is that part of what you guys are doing?
26: There's microplastic works going on in our lab.
4: Yeah,
26: that's not me. Ryan was kind of associated with it.
4: But I mean, you see the reports about that too. That get into the press and into the public are microplastics. They go, number one, they go to your brain.
25: Mm-hmm. Yeah.
4: Number two, they go to your reproductive organs. Mm-hmm. So two places you don't want these things.
25: Yeah.
4: Yeah. Is it the same thing with what we're talking about here? The forever chemicals.
25: Yeah, PFAS can infiltrate a lot of different tissues like that.
26: Yep, it can even get through that blood-brain barrier.
4: May as well just end it now, man. No. Anyway, so what are you guys doing to research it, prevent it, et cetera?
25: So we got a few different things happening in the lab to try and help mitigate the PFAS problem. One that's pretty straightforward for folks to understand is we're trying to develop technologies that can destroy PFAS. What makes them so such an environmental concern or a public health concern is because they don't break down naturally in the environment. So we're trying to develop ways to break them down. And that's the one thing we're working on. During our research to try and break down PFAS, we kept running into an issue that PFAS testing was too slow. PFAS in the environments are typically at concentrations of parts per trillion. So one PFAS molecule essentially for a trillion water molecules. And it can be harmful even at that low concentration.
4: So it's really hard to detect.
25: Correct.
26: Yep, very, very.
4: How do you detect them, then? You working on that, I assume?
26: That is what we were working on,
4: okay,
26: yes.
4: Now how are you doing, man?
26: So, traditionally, they were detected by basically you take that large, large volume of water and you concentrate it all down till you get a little tiny sample, and it's very labor-intensive. You can separate it out, but it takes a lot of work, it takes a lot of money to do it, and it's very slow. And so, our issue is we didn't want to do that for every single sample that was coming through.
4: Yeah.
26: And so our goal was to find a way to get around that.
4: Mm-hmm.
26: And so that is kind of where a lot of this work ended up, is how do we detect that without having to go through that big, long concentration step?
4: How far along in the process are you guys right now? I mean, are you making good strides in getting this done?
25: Yeah, we're... So probably what brought us here today is we developed a technique that we can detect parts per trillion levels of PFAS in just a few minutes. And the technique, at least for us, costs pennies.
4: Oh.
25: Previously, the technique used to take hours, if not days.
4: Yeah.
25: Single sample from, like, if someone was interested in sending in well water, it would run a few hundred bucks, probably to have a lab do it.
4: Yeah.
25: This technique that we developed, we're hoping it becomes a widely available, cheap technique. You know, maybe it just costs a few dollars. Where we're at now is we've developed a technique, basically prototyped it. We've published it, and we're hoping to commercialize it further so that it could be more broadly accessible to public. Yeah. Like, you could test your tea water, maybe.
4: Right now, I'm like a cup of tea over here. You could, So
25: that's the goal.
4: You guys could, like, be famous.
25: I don't want to be famous. I would like to be rich, maybe. But
4: okay, well, maybe we could work on that, too.
25: Yeah.
4: All right, we got Ryan Davis and Nathan Bazin here from San Diego National Labs talking about forever chemicals. And get into our food, get into our bodies, into our clothing, and we're going to continue this uplifting conversation coming up after Carlisle with traffic. Hold on.
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20: Got slowdowns both directions of I-25 in the construction zone. You've also got a crash northbound I-25 at Lead. That is blocking the right lane and shoulder. You will see some delays as you make your way through there. Westbound on I-40 near the interchange, traffic moving a little slow. Paseo, Alameda, and Montaño. Those river crossings look good right now. I'm Michael Carlisle with KKOB Traffic every 10 minutes on the 7s.
21: See an accident? Call the Traffic Tracker hotline at 505-767-9167. I'm Michael Carlisle from the 96.3 News Radio KKOB Traffic Center.
0: Clouds will clear out overnight tonight into tomorrow morning. A low of 55 degrees in Santa Fe, 61 in Albuquerque. Tuesday afternoon is looking dry and warm with a high of 89 in Santa Fe, 96 degrees in Albuquerque.
2: Albuquerque's 90 degrees, 77 in Santa Fe, 96.3 News Radio KKOB.
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4: All right, cool. All right, we got Ryan Davis and Nathan Bays in here. San Diego National Labs talking about forever chemicals, talking about things we cook with, talking about things we eat, talking about things we wear, all that stuff. Talk a little bit about microplastics. That's kind of out of your guys' wheelhouse right now. All right, you looked up the TFL thing. So TFL's okay then?
25: I did a quick Google search and it said it was carbon fiber based. I don't know how accurate that is.
4: Okay, but Jerry Wright just ran in here, and you said, what, just don't overheat the pans? Is that correct?
2: Yeah, there is a warning about getting it over 500 degrees, so if it's smoking, you've probably ruined your pan, or as I like to do when I cook. I like
4: okay, so what we've discussed pan. In here, cast iron.
25: Mm-hmm.
4: Yeah, probably the best thing to cook with, right? Just season a cast iron skillet. Can you get anything from hot iron? I mean, does anything, like, leach out of the hot iron into your food? I'm giving you these questions you didn't expect.
26: I suppose, but it's It shouldn't.
4: You give a little more iron in your blood, you know.
25: Mm-hmm. Yeah, anyway. Most of it's not toxic.
4: So. All right, you know, one of the things that you brought up, I want to get into home use for some of the stuff you're talking about, potentially. But you just brought up something. You're working on ways to get these horrible chemicals, the forever chemicals, to get them to break down, right? Yep. Which made me wonder, is what you would use to break them down just as bad as the original chemicals?
25: That's exactly we're trying to develop a process that has no bad chemicals involved.
4: Yeah.
25: That's kind of the golden ticket right there. Because a lot of the processes to break down PFAS now are expensive, or they generate a lot of waste in their own right.
26: They just produce smaller PFAS a lot of the time.
4: We can't win. Yeah. No. Yeah. But the thing you're doing, though, that's interesting, both you guys are doing, you're talking about at least detecting these chemicals, especially in water. So do you guys envision a time where what you guys are working on and hopefully getting out there for all of us, that like I could have one of these, like a test kit at home, well, what are what's in my water, so I could do it, or on a commercially available for like restaurants or other industries to use it?
25: Yeah, that's the dream. A lot of people, I think right now, I've seen the news, they have anxiety about it. And their water, a lot of our tap water in Albuquerque's probably pretty clean. And it'd be nice if people could just test that and see it for themselves. I mean, a lot of folks aren't going to spend $200 to do that. That's, you know, 2 weeks worth of groceries potentially, but
4: sure,
25: we're hoping to get that down to just a few dollars that anyone could do it.
4: I mean, could this be like something like the Albuquerque Water could use to occasionally test the drinking water that's coming through?
25: Yep.
4: So
25: yeah, I think municipal water supplies, anybody out there with water to test, this would benefit from this technique.
26: Yep, they currently use like the traditional EPA approach, which is expensive and long, just like all the things we were just talking about.
4: But you guys are making it a lot shorter and cheaper.
25: Mm-hmm.
4: Well, look at you, both of you guys. That's why you work for Sandia National Labs.
25: Yeah, that's what we're supposed to do, at least when they hired us.
4: So do you know how good is our drinking water here? Is it decent comparatively speaking? I mean, we're not Flint, Michigan, obviously.
25: At least I hope
4: we're not Flint, Michigan.
25: I drink our tap water.
26: Mm-hmm.
25: Yeah.
4: Yeah.
26: Exclusively drink it, and it's very good.
4: Yeah. Okay. Yeah. Well, if anybody would know, you guys would know. So.
25: Yeah, exactly. And it passes the nose test. I've lived in places where it kind of had a funk smell.
26: Well, I can even say we occasionally need to do like a little like test on some of our instruments, and so we'll bring in our own tap water just for fun to make sure it's running clean. And
4: yeah,
26: they always meet exactly what the labs say.
4: Well, I've lived all over the country, and you know this water is probably some of the better water that we've had. I mean, you go some, especially in the South, if you get some of the salt water areas and the Gulf areas, it's the water stinks. It smells badly.
25: Exactly. Now we got good water here.
4: Yeah. So okay. So talking about these horrible chemicals in our water, not so much here, I'm assuming. But are there filtration systems out there like right now that for home use actually that we could get rid of that if it's in our drinking water? I had a hard time saying that. Sorry.
26: Yeah, there are. I mean, I'm not going to sit here and endorse it.
4: But
26: there are some that do work pretty good. I mean, none of them are going to work 100% effective, but I mean, they might take you down several orders of magnitude in the amount that's in your water. And it's kind of the same mechanism that we're actually using to detect.
4: Yeah.
26: That adsorbent it's like pulling it out of a very dilute concentration, concentrating onto like a little material.
4: Yeah.
26: That's the same thing we're using to detect it.
4: Okay.
26: By doing that pre-concentration step.
4: All right. So, have we done enough research into these things as far as the dangers that the forever chemicals have for our bodies? I mean, do we actually know enough about this?
26: Nope.
25: No.
4: Nope.
25: There's like 15,000 PFAS molecules that could do different things in the body. I think there's definitely a lot of work to be done.
4: Okay. All right. My final question. Will all of these ultimately bring on the zombie apocalypse?
25: That's a tough question. My gut says no.
4: Okay.
26: I'd have to say no too, but I'll be prepared.
4: Okay, yeah. just you know, figures. I had to throw that one at you. Just I wanted to see how you reacted. I got a little bit of an eye roll from you, which was fine. Okay,
25: that was actually. I was like, I don't want to say no off the hand because maybe, but probably not.
4: People want to know this stuff, man.
25: Yeah, no, I thought it was a good question.
4: Well, great, fantastic. Well, listen, you guys are doing great work out there. Thank you very much for coming
25: I really appreciate it.
4: Keep it up and try to save humanity. Will you both, please?
26: Certainly, we'll try.
4: Do the best you can. Anyway, Ryan Davis, Nathan Bays from Sandia National Labs, chemists working on the forever chemicals, and best of luck to both of you. News and traffic coming up. Hold on.
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20: Well, traffic right now, you've got crash cleanup northbound I-25 near Lead. That is affecting your right lane and shoulder. Once you get through there, you will see some more slowdowns both directions by 25 in the construction zone. And west on I-40 near Coors, traffic moving a little slow there. You'll also see some slowdowns westbound on Paseo near 2nd Street. And headed west on Alameda near Rio Grande, traffic is moving a little slow in that area. I'm Michael Carlisle with KKOB Traffic every 10 minutes on the 7s.
5: See an accident? Call the Traffic Tracker hotline at 505-767-9167. I'm Michael Carlisle from the 96.3 News Radio KKOB Traffic Center.
0: Clouds will clear out overnight tonight into tomorrow morning. A low of 55 degrees in Santa Fe, 61 in Albuquerque. Tuesday afternoon is looking dry and warm with a high of 89 in Santa Fe, 96 degrees in Albuquerque.
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8: From 96.3 News Radio KKOB, I'm Mike Gabe. Albuquerque City Councilors set to discuss a proposed increase to the city's gross receipts tax at tonight's meeting. KKOB's Zoltan Chani Salcedo breaks it down.
14: The ordinance would place a 0.4875% tax hike on the November ballot for voters to decide. If approved, the city's sales tax would then rise from 7.625% to just over 8.1%, generating an estimated $113 million annually for the city. And then leaders say the funding would go towards employee pay and community projects. Council President Clarissa Peña and Councilor Brooke Bassan are sponsoring the measure. A similar proposal was rejected in March. The meeting is at 5 o'clock at the Albuquerque Government Center later today. Sultan Chani Salcedo, News Radio KKOB.
8: And the city of Albuquerque is using an unusual tool to help fight mosquitoes, fish. KKOB's Natasha Leva explains.
15: For decades, the city has provided free mosquito fish to residents. These small fish eat mosquito larvae, helping to prevent them from developing into adults. City officials say mosquitoes can complete their life cycle in as little as 5 days in standing water, making ponds, fountains, and even buckets potential breeding grounds. Residents can place mosquito fish in backyard water features to help contain populations. The city's offering the fish for free through 311 and reminds people not to release them into rivers or natural waterways. Natasha Lebanese Radio, KKOB.
8: New Mexico has dropped from first to ninth in state-by-state rankings. KKOB's Terry Travis reports, in this case, the drop is a life-saving positive.
16: Preliminary data shows the number of pedestrian fatalities in New Mexico is down significantly.
17: We're really excited to share that in 2024, we were at 104 pedestrian fatalities, and that we went down so much in 2025 that we actually moved out of the number one spot to the number nine spot.
16: Amy Whitfield with the New Mexico Department of Transportation's Target Zero program says in part the reduction comes from an effort to end motor vehicle and pedestrian fatalities on all the state's roads by 2050. Whitfield says communities are taking their own steps to cut fatalities. The big push at the state level was made in 2023 and is already paying off. Terry Travis, News Radio, KKOB.
8: And in less positive numbers, the Land of Enchantment is sitting near the bottom of the list in the most recent report from the nonpartisan State of the Nation Project. The organization produced the State of the States report, which gives in-depth scorecards to each of the 50 states and Washington, D.C., ahead of the country's 250th anniversary. KKOB's Michael Carlisle has that story.
18: A board of academics and advisors to the last five presidents created a list of 31 measures ranging from youth depression, air quality, and income inequality to social isolation, life expectancy, and young adults employed or in school, and quantified those categories in each state. New Mexico ranked 50th in the nation for hourly earnings growth, 49th for murder rate and academic test scores, 48th for children living with a single parent, 47th for shootings and suicide rate, 45th for youth depression, and 44th for young adults employed or in school. For total scores across the project's categories, only Louisiana fared worse than New Mexico. Michael Carlisle, News Radio KKOB.
8: 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I'm Mike Gaba, 96.3 News Radio, KKOB.
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8: All right, we're back. Gabe will be in here in a second. I want to thank the lab boys for coming in and telling us all about those dangerous chemicals that basically Gabe just puts on his cereal in the morning. So.
21: Yeah.
25: So I use a Visa card instead of a spoon.
8: Do you?
21: Yeah.
8: So Which begs the question, I heard little bits of your interview. I prefer to listen to other people rather than you. Well,
1: of course.
8: So I tune out when you ask a question.
1: Yeah.
8: So the question is, can you ever get rid of the plastics in your system?
1: See, I could have used you in here. I did not, but these guys are working on ways. Well, here's the problem. They're indestructible pretty much at this point. So
8: like a transfusion, could you like run your blood or something through a system to cleanse them of those particles?
6: Okay, well, you know, what am I doing here?
1: I've
6: got to go to the bathroom occasionally. What am I supposed to be doing
1: here? You know something? That's a very good question.
6: Oh, yeah, well.
1: And what these guys are working on are ways to, number one, detect them.
6: Okay.
1: And then number two...
8: It's like a wand at the airport, like they scan you your nose is nothing but plastic.
1: Then they'll take you away and shoot you, right?
6: Okay.
1: So, no, how to detect them, and then number two, they're trying to figure out ways to get rid of them, have them destruct and degrade.
8: In your body, or are you talking about out in the environment?
1: I'm thinking right now out of the environment. I didn't ask about being in somebody's body, how you get rid of them if they're already in your body. I don't know if you can.
8: So I wonder, is there like a limit where you just start like a tumor?
1: A tumor? Yeah.
8: Can you get it like a plastic tumor?
1: Well, that's one of the things they said. A lot of these are carcinogenic.
8: Oh,
1: so a lot of these cause, and the discouraging part about what he said is there's so many different types of these in the environment. I mean, there's almost like an incalculable number of them out there, which is very depressing.
8: Okay.
1: So how do you get rid of them all?
8: By ingestion, by eating them, or can you get them from the air?
1: He was saying, we talked about ingesting. They said, you know, don't use Teflon anymore. It's not good.
8: Who doesn't use Teflon anymore?
1: Tefal's okay. Don't use Teflon. Best way to cook is iron skillets.
8: Do you have an iron skillet?
1: I do. I have several, but I have seasoned at home.
8: Yeah.
1: Yeah, sure. And it's a weapon you can use, too, if someone walks in the house.
8: Yeah, I'm sure your wife.
1: Well, yeah, you ought to.
8: Chance.
1: Yeah, sure. Yeah, and then the other thing is they were talking about, you know, this the new technology having to do with waterproofing things and
8: like your raincoat,
1: breathable fabric.
8: Those things.
1: Right. Well, no, there is.
8: Yes,
1: but now it's just come out. They're dangerous. And all these years, like for instance, I've been wearing breathable fishing waders, and I have a breathable waterproof rain slicker that I wear when I fish. Both of these things have those chemicals in them.
8: Is your shirt breathable? Because I'm getting a whiff of patchouli big time.
1: Well, you
8: know,
1: come on, man.
8: Yeah.
1: Yeah. Mm. So anyway, things we wear, how we cook, and in the water, he says they don't think because the stuff gets into the water system. And it says that they said actually Albuquerque's water is pretty good.
8: Really?
1: Yeah.
8: Okay.
1: But anyway, yeah, they're pervasive. They're all over the place.
8: Okay. Well.
1: And then we get really deep in the woods, start talking about molecular size, but we're not going to do that.
8: Oh, you were lost at that point. Come on.
1: At that point, I said, okay, you're losing me.
8: You're just posing now. After right. a while, real right. quick,
1: yeah.
8: You're right. They're listening. And you can get some money.
1: Who's listening?
8: Remember, you've harped on this for years now. So if your Google smart device snooped on your conversations and shared the data resulting in targeted ads, which you've moaned and groaned about, you may qualify for payment in a multi-million dollar settlement that is now accepting claim filings. You got your pen? You ready to go?
1: I just pulled my pen out.
8: Click, click. Here we go. So last year, Google agreed to pay $68 million to settle a lawsuit filed against the company in California.
1: Yeah.
8: Typically, this was triggered by hot word phrases like, hey, Google, or okay, Google, or buy button on the device, which would record personal conversations when not prompted, unbeknownst to those being listening.
1: Hey, Siri, are you listening to me right now?
8: Easy. Now, Google, they've denied. See, I don't like that. So Google, of course, has denied any wrongdoing, but they're still paying out.
1: Yeah.
8: I'm not guilty, but I'll give you a check.
1: They're doing it.
8: Hey.
1: It's obvious they're doing it.
8: You're going to get your plastics all worked up. Come on. So
1: right.
8: The easiest way to know whether you qualify is to check your email, specifically your spam folder. Let's see. It's titled the Google Assistant Privacy Litigation Settlement, and they will give you a unique ID and PIN.
1: How much money can we win?
8: As they listen in to you, they will provide that.
1: Mm-hmm. Yeah, I'm sure.
8: Yeah. So they're not saying exactly how much you're going to get. The purchase or the recordings need to have occurred between May 18th of 2016 and March 19th, of 2026.
1: Yeah.
8: So you would qualify. You're right. They've been listening. They don't. They're not giving you exactly how much you would make. It seems that it goes in a point system.
1: Yeah.
8: And you get money paid depending
1: on the
8: point.
1: It's hard to figure out damage from that. They may be listening, but are they really damaging you? Are they listening to you, your intimate conversations, and are going to blackmail with you with some of the things you're talking about when you don't think the phone's listening?
8: Like you and Mo planning a fishing trip, that kind of thing?
1: Well, yeah, sure. Like, you know, that special relationship you have.
8: Easy. We got kids here. Don't.
1: Okay, we're out of time, by the way.
8: Okay, so. You going to miss me while I'm gone?
1: No, by the way, the mosquito fish are good ideas.
8: Well, you know what? They're very good sautéed with butter once the season is over.
1: It's big.
8: Well, you got to make a lot, but they're good on a salad. Like, yeah.
1: Yeah, like sardines.
8: Yeah, like a niçoise.
1: That's a good idea.
8: Yeah, think about it. Okay.
1: Hey, good seeing you, though.
8: Right back at you.
1: All right, we got Carline with traffic. Hold on.
7: 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We've got crash cleanup northbound I-25 near Lead. That is affecting your right lane and shoulder. Once you get through there, you will see some more slowdowns both directions by 25 in the construction zone. Headed westbound I-40 near Coors. Traffic moving a little slow there. You'll also see some slowdowns westbound on Paseo near 2nd Street. And headed west on Alameda near Rio Grande. Traffic was moving a little slow in that area. I'm Michael Carlisle with KKOB Traffic every 10 minutes on the 7s. See an accident? Call the Traffic Tracker hotline at 505-767-9167. I'm Michael Carlisle from the 96.3 News Radio KKOB Traffic Center.
0: Clouds will clear out overnight tonight into tomorrow morning. A low of 55 degrees in Santa Fe, 61 in Albuquerque. Tuesday afternoon is looking dry and warm with a high of 89 in Santa Fe, 96 degrees in Albuquerque.
2: 90 degrees Albuquerque, 79 Santa Fe, 96.3 News Radio KKOB.
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1: I got to read this first. Yeah. force us back in here, man.
7: What up?
1: Why don't we just move in, man? I mean, come on.
7: There's plenty of room in here.
1: Yeah, but you got a couch.
7: Yeah,
1: you
7: know,
1: what
7: that's
1: else,
7: all I need.
1: What else do you need, man? 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
7: Yes, sir.
1: From the Isotopes.
7: How are we doing today, TJ? I'm actually in the studio today.
1: I know. You can't even get enough of this stuff. You're
7: the best, TJ. Yeah. That's why I wanted to come back so soon. You kidding me?
1: Yeah. Whatever. So anyway, okay, remind people what's going on this week and what's going on this weekend.
7: Yeah, so we begin a 12-game homestand starting tomorrow night, Tuesday at 6:35 against the Sugarland Space Cowboys. We got a whole lot of fun promotions. It's Friday, Juneteenth celebration, some Flex water bottle giveaway, first 3,000 fans. Mariachi's game on Saturday. We're giving out adult Mariachi's football jerseys.
1: Yep. Cool.
7: 3,000 fans, 16 and old. Post-game fireworks Saturday and Sunday. And also on Sunday, one of my favorite days of the year, Father's Day. We're going to have a little Father's Day pregame catch on the field from 5 to 5:30 with first pitch at 6:05. Bring a baseball, bring a glove, bring your dad, bring your mom, anybody who want to come down and have a catch with on the field. It's such a unique opportunity to come on down to the field at Isotopes Park. So it's gonna be a lot of fun.
1: That's one of the
7: long lasting memories.
1: Yeah, that's one of the coolest things you guys do.
7: Oh, I totally agree.
1: I love that.
7: There's only the Easter egg hunt, Father's Day pregame catch in the field, I think are the only two opportunities folks have all year to go out into the field. Yeah. And so this is the last one of the year.
1: I'm assuming this is going out of the outfield, though, right? You can't go in the infield.
7: Oh, yeah. They'll be roping off the infield dirt. And so everything's in left, center, and right field.
1: So if you even like step 1 foot into the infield, they'll shoot you?
7: Something like that. Yeah. I can't confirm or deny what they'll do, but it's going to, they'll shoot you off real quick.
1: There you go. Very cool. Yeah. And, you know, last time you were on here, we were talking about Field of Dreams. I love that movie.
7: It's a classic movie.
1: I haven't seen that movie in ages, though.
7: It's probably been 15 years for me. But I feel like when I last saw it, even, you know, when I was in college, I still shed a tear. I'm not too proud to admit that.
1: Just the scene with the two scenes, man. The Burt Lancaster scene where he's a doctor, gives up baseball to save the person's life.
7: Yeah.
1: And then Kevin Costner having a catch with his dad,
7: Dad.
1: We're trying to figure out who the dad was, who the actor was who played his dad. I never heard of the guy.
7: Yeah.
1: Dwyer Brown?
7: Yeah, I'm not familiar with any of his stuff outside of that one particular movie.
1: Yeah, well, he's immortal. Mortal from that movie.
7: Right, it's going to be seen for generations to come. As long as the game of baseball is being played, that movie will be watched.
1: Yep, indeed. Very, very true.
7: And kind of on that same route, a week from Saturday is our Albuquerque Dukes Hall of Fame induction on June 27th.
1: Yeah.
7: And so we are inducting Branch Rickey III.
1: Nice.
7: He was the former PCL president of the Pacific Coast League.
1: Yeah.
7: And obviously he is the grandson of the original Branch Rickey, who essentially created what we know as the minor league system and integrated baseball in 1947. We just had a Zoom with him today for some of the media in town. Yeah. And my guy, one of the most fascinating guys I've ever talked to in my entire life. He has stories for days.
1: Well, I love him on the air.
7: Yeah.
1: We'd love to have him in here. Can you do that, man?
7: I'll make it happen for you, TJ.
1: All right, thanks, man. Yeah. All right, forestalling in here from the Isotopes. We're not done with you yet.
7: Yes, sir.
1: All right, we got Carlisle with traffic. Hold on.
7: you've got crash cleanup continuing, I-25 northbound near Lead. That's affecting the right lane and shoulder. Once you get through there, you got more slowdowns both directions of I-25 in the construction zone. And west on I-40 near the interchange, you'll see a little bit of a slowdown. And then again, as you approach Coors, westbound Paseo near the river, traffic moving a bit slow there. You've also got a little congestion westbound Alameda at Coors. I'm Michael Carlisle with KKOB Traffic every 10 minutes on the 7s.
3: 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I'm Michael Carlisle from the 96.3 News Radio KKOB Traffic Center.
0: Clouds will clear out overnight tonight into tomorrow morning. A low of 55 degrees in Santa Fe, 61 in Albuquerque. Tuesday afternoon is looking dry and warm with a high of 89 in Santa Fe, 96 degrees in Albuquerque.
2: 90 in Albuquerque, 79 Santa Fe, and TJ, take it.
1: Yeah, we're never getting out of this small little room we're in for us.
4: Yeah, you just can't leave, just, right? Yeah, what's that old lyric by the Eagles, you know? Hotel California.
1: Oh, yeah.
2: You can check out anytime you like, but you can never leave.
4: Yeah,
1: there you go. Here we are. This

0: the scenes,
1: yeah,
0: that's all is correct, I think. Yeah. Then my favorite has to be Field of Dreams, okay. Honestly. Yeah. Yeah, just because it's got a little bit of good history. It's a good story. Yeah, there's so many things that make that movie my favorite, I think. But a close second,
1: yeah,
0: has to be Bull Durham as well.
1: Yeah,
0: I love Bull Durham.
1: Yeah. Oh, it's great. Yeah.
0: And I've been to the park in Durham, and it's still there. It's really a nice park.
1: Yeah, okay. And Susan Sarandon, pretty back then, pretty damn easy to look at, right? Yeah.
0: Not too shabby, that's for sure.
1: The actor who plays the pitcher.
0: Kevin Costner?
1: The catcher, yeah.
0: Oh, yeah, the pitcher.
1: Shawshank Redemption.
0: Yeah, exactly.
1: Jerry, name? We got two old guys.
2: I'm old too.
1: Come on!
2: I can see his face. Did he date?
1: Yeah, he would date. He and Susan Sarandon were hooking
2: Susan
1: up.
2: Sarandon, yeah. I think from that movie.
1: Yeah. That did.
2: What's his name?
1: The reason I bring him up too.
0: Yeah.
1: Just in my very short baseball career, which was short, I've known so many people like him.
0: Yeah, I mean, he's just out there, right?
1: Yeah.
0: He's just completely, like, he's a classic top prospect who's, you know, super outlandish and gregarious and just, he's ready to take on the world by himself.
1: Yeah,
0: and he learns, like, maybe I can't do that.
2: Yeah. Tim Robbins.
1: Oh my God.
0: Tip of the tongue, right?
1: Yeah, okay. Hey, good seeing you, man.
0: You as well, TJ. Thanks so much for the time.
1: Yeah, all right. 96.3 News Radio, KKOB. Hold on.
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6: Have you ever met you?
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8: I will complain about the roundabouts. A lot of women will pull up and stop. There's nothing coming.
9: I don't know if it's women. I feel like it's more age.
10: Right, you never know. These cars are fast. What are
11: they? 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
13: 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And the United Way of Central New Mexico is stepping up to connect you with the resources to help. 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
17: A better life with Dr. Sanjay Gupta.
18: Eating a healthy diet is not only good for you physically, it can also keep your brain sharp as you age. According to a new study out of China, people who most closely followed the MIND diet slowed aging in key structures inside their brains by more than 2 years. The MIND diet is a combination of the Mediterranean diet, which we talk a lot about, and the DASH diet, which stands for Dietary Approaches to Stop Hypertension. All three of these diets are similar, but the MIND diet puts more of an emphasis on berries, beans, leafy green vegetables, fish, poultry, whole grains, olive oil, and nuts. You're not going to eat foods with a lot of saturated fat. We're talking cheese, butter, red meat, or anything fried. You really don't have to eat like this 100% of the time. That's the key. Just do the best that you can. I'm Dr. Sanjay Gupta, helping you live a better life.
1: Crash cleanup continuing, I-25 northbound near Lead. That's affecting the right lane and shoulder. Once you get through there, you got more slowdowns both directions of I-25 in the construction zone. Head west on I-40 near the interchange, you'll see a little bit of a slowdown. And then again, as you approach Coors, westbound Paseo near the river, traffic moving a bit slow there. You've also got a little congestion westbound Alameda at Coors. I'm Michael Carlisle with KKOB Traffic. Every

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2: Clearing clouds this evening into tomorrow morning, a low of 55 degrees in Santa Fe, 61 degrees in Albuquerque. Tuesday afternoon, looking dry and sunny with a high of 89 degrees in Santa Fe. We'll be warming up throughout the state, 96 degrees in Albuquerque. More on your extended forecast at KOAT.com.
3: And at 2 minutes to five, we've got 79 degrees in Santa Fe, 90 degrees in Albuquerque. TJ?
4: Yeah, so favorite baseball movie?
3: Angels in the Outfield. No, I'm just kidding.
4: I didn't even mention Major League. About my team.
3: Oh, Major League, yeah.
4: Yeah, so that's right. Charlie Sheen as Wild Thing.
3: Yeah.
4: Bob Uecker as the announcer.
3: Yeah. My uncle was second assistant director on Major League.
4: Everybody in Cleveland was really pissed.
3: Yeah.
4: Because it wasn't filmed in Cleveland. It was filmed in Milwaukee.
3: Yeah.
4: How could they possibly do that? So, anyway, nobody cares. All right. Hey, coming up in a couple of minutes, we have former undercover DEA agent, administrator, and author Mike Vigil going to be on with us to scare us all about the cartels and drug trafficking and what's going on down in Mexico right now. So that's always a very enlightening and necessary conversation with Mike Vigil. And let's see, tomorrow we got Unit Law Officer Josh Kastenberg coming back. Actually, we're having Green Summit Landscape on because they want to talk about the drought and how important it is for all of us to save water. Also, Dr. Barry Rainbow will be on Wednesday. And on Thursday, Josh comes back with Paul Andrew Hutton, historian from UNM, now up in Cody, Wyoming. Going to talk about the 250th anniversary of the country and what it was like out on the frontier when everything was going on. All right, this is 96.3 News Radio, KKOB. Hold on.
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6: From ABC News, I'm Stephanie Officer. In California this afternoon, emergency crews are responding to a reported B-52 crash near Edwards Air Force Base. ABC's Luis Martinez on what these aircraft primarily constructed during the 50s and 60s are used for.
7: At Edwards Air Force Base there in the Mojave Desert is a key location for both the Air Force and for NASA to test new equipment, new aircraft. And in the past, what they have used are B-52s, both NASA and the Air Force, to carry aloft new test equipment, sometimes new types of missiles, new types of aircraft. It's called a mothership.
6: To Los Angeles now, where Iran's national soccer team prepares to enter the World Cup stage against New Zealand today, though without a good amount of their players forced to stay behind. ESPN's Jeff Carlisle.
8: Well, as of this morning, there were 13 members of the Iranian delegation who did not receive visas, and as a result, they are being forced to remain at the team's base camp in Tijuana, Mexico. Included in that group that were denied visas is the president of the Iran Football Federation, Mehdi Taj. There was a lot of tension surrounding the denial of visas, and they feel they've been put at a competitive disadvantage compared to other teams in the tournament.
6: A ticker tape parade set for Thursday for the New York Knicks, your new NBA champions. Mayor Zoran Mamdani says the city is taking every precaution to make sure the parade is safe and to avoid the violence that happened after games 4 and 5.
9: There were a select number of New Yorkers who celebrated in a way that was frankly unacceptable. It was not celebration, it was an excuse, whether it be to attack someone around them or to be violent, even towards our police officers.
6: Mamdani said this parade could be the largest in New York history and will be the first ticker tape parade for the Knicks, who did not get one when they last won the NBA title back in 1973. Singer Bonnie Tyler's family out with an update on her condition. They say Bonnie is no longer in a coma, but is still quite unwell and in the ICU in a Portuguese hospital. 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
10: From 96.3 News Radio, KKOB, I'm Mike Gaba. An Albuquerque teacher is awaiting sentencing after being found guilty of sexually assaulting a student at a local charter school. KKOB's Zoltan Chani-Salcedo has the story.
11: 24-year-old Rejoice Uzohez was convicted on multiple charges, including sexual assault of a child between 13 and 18 by a school employee, criminal sexual contact, and child abuse. Prosecutors say the incidents involved a female student at Vos Charter School in southeast Albuquerque. Court records show Uzo Hez was teaching several classes at the school in February of 2025. A sentencing date has not yet been announced. Sultan Chani Salcedo, News Radio, KKOB.
10: Meow Wolf is teaming up with The Simpsons for a new take on the show's iconic opening sequence. KKOB's Natasha Leyva tells us all about it.
0: The Santa Fe-based arts and entertainment company created a custom couch gag for an upcoming episode set to stream on June 17th on Disney+. The sequence follows Marge Simpson as she moves through a surreal multidimensional world inspired by Meow Wolf's installations. It also includes visual Easter eggs and a tribute to the company's late founder. The contribution places Meow Wolf among a small group of past guest creators who have reimagined the show's intro. The episode is part of a lineup of new Simpsons content streaming this summer. Natasha Leyva, News Radio, KKOB.
10: Border dogs will need a certificate from the U.S. Department of Agriculture. Those canines crossing the border into the U.S. will have to have a screwworm freedom certificate. KKOB's Michael Carlisle explains.
12: The screwworm freedom certificate states that the dog has been inspected for screwworms within 5 days before shipment to the United States. Also that the dog is screwworm free or that the dog was infested with a screwworm, held in quarantine, and treated until free from screwworms before leaving the region. The certificate, which is provided upon veterinary exam and treatment, costs about $80 or 1,500 pesos and only lasts for 5 days. Michael Carlisle, News Radio, KKOB.
10: Several small earthquakes have been reported in parts of Valencia and Socorro County since Saturday, according to the U.S. Geological Survey. Most of that activity has been centered near the community of Avetas, along the county line, as well as in the Las Nutrias area. The largest quake, a 3.9 magnitude, recorded Sunday. The most recent happened just after 2 a.m. this morning, measuring 2.9. Residents in Belen, Rio Communities, and Los Lunas say they felt some of the shaking. Officials report no injuries or damage at this time. I'm Mike Gaben, 96.3 News Radio, KKOB.
13: How did I lose weight? And I did lean right here. I did. I love this stuff. Listen, Brickhouse Nutrition been with me for a long time. 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
12: And as we take a look at traffic right now, you do have those slowdowns both directions of I-25 near the construction zone. Headed west on I-40 near the interchange, you'll see a little bit of a slowdown there. Westbound Paseo near 2nd Street, traffic moving a bit slow there. Also seeing some slowdowns westbound on Montaño as you approach Coors. I'm Michael Carlisle with KKOB Traffic, every 10 minutes on the 7s.
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2: Clearing clouds this evening into tomorrow morning. A low of 55 degrees in Santa Fe, 61 degrees in Albuquerque. Tuesday afternoon, looking dry and sunny with a high of 89 degrees in Santa Fe. We'll be warming up throughout the state, 96 degrees in Albuquerque. More on your extended forecast at KOAT.com.
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4: Not great. We just did a whole hour on that intro. Yeah. Hey, good afternoon, everybody. 90 degrees out there. Hope you're doing all right. TJ Trout. We got Jerry Wright in for Trujillo, who I believe will be returning tomorrow. Carlisle and Gable walking around as well. And I'm stuck in this little tiny production studio waiting for the engineers to complete the work on our brand new spanking studios that they've been working diligently on. So, hey, Jerry, we forgot one more baseball movie forgot about it.
3: Which one?
4: League of Their Own.
3: What, you also forgot The Sandlot, too.
4: Yeah. And what was the one with Robert Redford? The
3: Mr. Natural?
4: The Natural. Yeah,
3: the Natural.
4: Yeah.
3: Oh, Mr. 300. Was it Mr. 300?
4: What?
3: The one with, I can't remember his name. He was the stand-up comic, had his TV show.
4: I don't remember.
3: Anyway.
4: Yeah, I don't know. But yeah, man, A League of Their Own. Love that movie. Fantastic.
3: Yeah.
4: No crying in baseball, dude.
3: Yeah.
4: Indeed. All right, we got Mike Vio coming up in just a second. 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Online with us right now is former undercover DEA agent, administrator, and author Mike Vigil. How's the summer treating you so far? It's not even summer yet, but I figured it kind of is.
25: No, it's been going really well, TJ. It's been a little bit warm, but, it's not bad. It's tolerable, but I know the worst is yet to come, as you just stated.
4: Yeah. Hey, can you turn him up just a little bit, please? Thank you. Because I'm having a hard time hearing. Hey, I want to talk, Mike, I want to talk about you for a minute. I like to do this every once in a while. Tell everybody about your background, where you're from, the MSU stuff, too.
25: Well, I was born in the small village in northern New Mexico called Española, which I always likened to Mayberry. It was very safe, no drugs, relatively little crime. And as a young kid, I was really focused on a career in law enforcement. And I stayed focused on that through high school. When I graduated, I went to New Mexico State University because it was one of the few universities in the country that had a four-year degree in police science. So I graduated from there with honors, and then I started looking at some of the agencies that I, you know, wanted to go into, and I researched a lot of them, and I focused on the DEA, because the DEA, you know, had a charter to work not only domestically, but also foreign. And I like the fact that, you know, you could do a lot of undercover work, because what really attracted me to the DEA was the cat and mouse game. And I found that fascinating. I went to the Training Academy in Washington, D.C., graduated, came to Albuquerque, which was my first post of duty. And I started to do a lot of undercover work. Here in Albuquerque, I work with some really great guys from the Albuquerque Police Department, like Ed Tanous, who's long since retired, a lot of others, and I started to learn so many things here in Albuquerque. And then I went to different posts of duty, and everywhere I went, I learned. And then I went abroad to Mexico, and, you know, started working against some of the really powerful cartels there, doing a lot of undercover work. I usually operated solo in the cartel strongholds because, you know, my counterparts in Mexico were not very good at doing surveillance, so I was always very concerned that they would burn me. Mm-hmm. I would negotiate, and then when the traffickers were ready to make a drug delivery, then I would bring them in. But really enjoyed them. Then I went to Colombia during the heyday of Pablo Escobar, worked undercover there. I used to sit probably about 4 or 5 feet away from Pablo Escobar at soccer matches. And the thing that struck me, TJ, is this guy was making hundreds of millions of dollars, but, you know, was not ostentatious. You know, he wore a pair of, you know, just blue jeans, a velour shirt that you could probably get at Walmart for, you know, $10, immaculate white tennis shoes. And then his sicarios, or his hitmen, would always surround him. And they would look like a regular street gang that you would find in Albuquerque, but they almost brought Colombia down to its knees, you know, during the struggle by the Medellin cartel against extradition. And then I worked in other places, in Brazil. I worked in Ecuador. I worked in many, many countries. And then I started to, you know, develop counter-drug strategies. The biggest strategy that I developed was one called Liberator, which included 36 countries, Mexico, the 7 Central American countries, all of South America, the Caribbean, and worked very well together. Everybody, pulled their weight. And, you know, then that led to me developing global intelligence sharing platforms. So it was a very good career. I enjoyed it. And, you know, the other thing also is the fact that, it was just an exciting career. It was like almost being a James Bond, where you'd be, one day working undercover in Brazil, the next day you'd be another country working against other drug traffickers. So I eventually got addicted to the adrenaline rush that comes from working undercover.
4: Yeah.
25: And I knew I had to curb it because I was starting to take more and more chances, which became much more dangerous. But you crave that adrenaline high that comes with working undercover. And a lot of people talk about working undercover on motorcycle gangs, on arms dealers, on organized crime, but I can assure the listening public that there are no more dangerous criminal groups than drug traffickers.
4: But right. I mean, if they would have found you out, they would have killed you, right?
25: Absolutely. And it was, even a bead of sweat or, acting nervous. And these guys, a lot of them were killers before they went up the ranks of these cartels. Mm-hmm. And they learned how to read people probably better than most police officers.
4: Wow. Yeah. We got Mike Vigil here. I'm not done talking about you personally. I got a couple more questions about that. Then I want to get on to the border. There's tunnels are in the news again. Drone usage at the border I want to talk about. And what Mexican President Claudia Sheinbaum has been doing to fight drug trafficking down there. It's always good to have you on, man. You're always interesting stuff from you. We got Carlisle with traffic coming up. Hold on.
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12: And as we take a look at traffic right now, you do have those slowdowns both directions of I-25 near the construction zone. Headed west on I-40 near the interchange, you'll see a little bit of a slowdown there. Westbound Paseo near 2nd Street, traffic moving a bit slow there. Also seeing some slowdowns westbound on Montaño as you approach Coors. I'm Michael Carlisle with KKOB Traffic every 10 minutes on the 7s. See an accident? Call the Traffic Tracker hotline at 505-767-9167. I'm Michael Carlisle from the 96.3 News Radio KKOB Traffic Center.
2: Clouds will clear out overnight tonight into tomorrow morning. A low of 55 degrees in Santa Fe, 61 in Albuquerque. Tuesday afternoon is looking dry and warm with a high of 89 in Santa Fe, 96 degrees in Albuquerque.
3: 90 degrees in Albuquerque now, 79 in Santa Fe. 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
4: All right, we are back. Glad you're hanging out with us this afternoon, TJ Trout. Gary Wright in there. We got Carlisle. We got Gabe. We got former undercover DEA agent, administrator, and author Mike Vigil. Like I say, always good to have you on, man. Two more questions about you, then I'm going to move on to some other stuff. I don't know if I've ever asked you this before, Mike. The scariest person you've ever met in your long career?
25: The scariest person I ever met. There were a hell of a lot of them.
4: Yeah.
25: I remember one time I was working undercover in Mexico, and I met this guy that was a cartel hitman. And he had executed, according to him, about 30 individuals. And that's what he did. And this guy, I'm talking to him, negotiating with him for drugs. And he doesn't blink. He's almost like, like dead face, just a blank.
3: Yeah.
25: And then threatening to kill me, if you're a fed, you're not going to walk out of here alive, threats. But I was extremely good at undercover work because I went, the more dangerous the situation I became even more deadly calm. I never lost my cool. I never started to perspire and what have you. And undercover work is not for everyone because when you take a look at DEA and all the other agencies, probably about, maybe 2-3% of, the agent workforce do undercover work. So it's not for everybody. You have to have, a great psychological constitution and not get rattled.
4: I imagine there's got to be a burnout factor too, does there not? Like you said, you kind of got almost addicted to the adrenaline. So I mean, there's got to be, right? Because there's got to be a time you go, okay, if I don't get out, I'm going to get killed.
25: Well, it's the really long-term undercover situations. And when you're almost living with these guys, it does, you have to, you get a little bit fatigued simply because you have to be on top of your game because these guys will be testing you. And what you tell them today, they'll be asking you 2 weeks later to make.
4: Right. You there? Oop. All right, I think we just lost him. So, Mike, we just lost you. What we'll do is take a quick break, and we'll do news and traffic, and we'll come back and continue this conversation with Mike Vigil, again, former undercover DEA agent, administrator, and author. And, okay, let's do news and traffic. 96.3 News Radio, KQB, hold on.
0: Mornings and that routine. They're back.
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13: 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So tune in McKenna, Gambino, and Wang for traffic and weather updates on the sevens for your commute. 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
12: And as we take a look at traffic right now, you do have those slowdowns both directions of I-25 near the construction zone. Headed west on I-40 near the interchange, you'll see a little bit of a slowdown there. Westbound Paseo near 2nd Street, traffic moving a bit slow there. Also seeing some slowdowns westbound on Montaño as you approach Coors. I'm Michael Carlisle with KKOB Traffic every 10 minutes on the 7s. See an accident? Call the Traffic Tracker hotline at 505-767-9167. I'm Michael Carlisle from the 96.3 News Radio KKOB Traffic Center.
2: Clearing clouds this evening into tomorrow morning. A low of 55 degrees in Santa Fe, 61 degrees in Albuquerque. Tuesday afternoon, looking dry and sunny with a high of 89 degrees in Santa Fe. We'll be warming up throughout the state, 96 degrees in Albuquerque. More on your extended forecast at KOAT.com.
3: At 528, it is 90 degrees in Albuquerque, 78 Santa Fe. 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
0: Mornings and that routine. 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
23: For the ninth year in a row, Finland has been named the happiest country in the world. That's according to the World Happiness Report put out every year by the Wellbeing Research Center at the University of Oxford in the UK. Two other Nordic nations, Iceland and Denmark, came in at numbers 2 and 3. Now, having spent quite a bit of time in these countries over my 2.5 decades as a journalist, I can tell you that this is not at all that surprising. There's an entirely different way of thinking in these countries. We before me, you might say. In other words, the mentality is less adversarial and much more, we're all in this together. One other interesting thing that came up was that no matter where someone lived, the more time they spent on social media, the less happy they were. Want to smile? It's simple. Put your phone away for a bit. I'm Dr. Sanjay Gupta, helping you live a better life.
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0: From 96.3 News Radio KKOB, I'm Mike Gabum. If you're planning a trip to the Albuquerque International Sunport this week, keep in mind, road work on Sunport Boulevard kicked off today. KKOB's Francina Walker has details.
1: Road crews will perform maintenance work on the Sunport Boulevard bridges over University Boulevard and Transport Street. Traffic along Sunport Boulevard will be reduced to one lane in each direction during the project. Drivers should use alternate routes during high traffic periods. Ramps and road connections to I-25 and other side streets will remain open. The work is scheduled to be completed later this week. Francina Walker, News Radio KKOB.
0: Several small earthquakes have been reported in parts of Valencia and Socorro counties since Saturday. This according to the U.S. Geological Survey. Most of that activity has been centered near the community of Abetas along the county line, as well as in the Las Nutrias area. The largest quake, a 3.9 magnitude, was recorded on Sunday. The most recent happened just after 2 a.m. this morning, measuring 2.9. Residents in Belen, Rio communities, and Los Lunas say they felt some of the shaking. Officials report no injuries or damage at this time. And after a national search that lasted more than a year, a new law enforcement academy director has been chosen for the New Mexico Department of Public Safety. We turn to KQB's Michael Carlisle.
2: Fabian Valdez, a 30-year law enforcement professional and current police chief in San Fernando, California, will begin his new job in Santa Fe on June 22nd. In addition to serving in various roles in his career, from patrol officer to chief, Valdez has previously overseen the Rio Hondo Police Academy in Southern California. He has a master's degree in business administration and a bachelor's degree from the University of Laverne. Michael Carlisle, News Radio KKOB.
0: The Lazy Landlord List is now live. The city's announced the launch of a public list to expose the worst landlords in the area. It's believed that this will lead to better enforcement and consequences. The city said that for those property owners who do not cooperate, code enforcement will step in and landlords will face fines and could have a lien placed on their property. Property owners have 7 days to make corrections before those fines kick in, starting at $500 a day per violation. So far on the list, the city is highlighting 10 problem property owners with issues that include exposed wires, water leaks, roof failures, and infestations. For 96.3 News Radio KKOB, I'm Mike Gabe.
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4: All right. Appreciate you being here, TJ Trout. We got Mike Beale back, former undercover DEA agent, administrator, and author. Mike, thanks for being on again. Appreciate it as always.
5: It's always my pleasure, TJ. I really appreciate the invitation.
4: Sure. So, okay, the border, I was just talking to Jerry Pacheco last week, and always good to talk to him as we get a pretty realistic view of what's going on down at the border. So tunnels under the border are in the news again. I mean, actually, do you know how many there actually are?
5: No one really has an idea of how many there are, but since about 1990, TJ, there's been about 240 cross-border tunnels that have been discovered. So if 240 have been discovered, that's only a fraction of the tunnels that actually exist. Because the analogy that I always use is that if you took a giant knife and you cut through the 2,000-mile U.S.-Mexico border, it would look like a block of Swiss cheese. It's riddled with tunnels. As a matter of fact, Chapo Guzman, when he was the leader of the Sinaloa cartel, sent some of his people to Germany to study tunnel building. And keep in mind, his people built a three-kilometer tunnel to get him out of Altiplano Penitentiary. You'll recall that was his last escape.
4: Wow, that's crazy. So, I mean, are there effective ways, do you know, to detect these and destroy them?
5: It's the technology is not what I would consider to be the best. When I was still on the job, they used to use these probes to basically, they would push them into the earth, and then they would measure the density of the ground. Mm-hmm. They gave a lot of false readings, especially, you know, like many parts of the U.S.-Mexico border, it's desert, so you get a lot of false readings.
4: Hmm, interesting. So we'll probably never find them all, then, I would imagine.
5: And apart from that, a lot of these drug trafficking organizations, what they do is they build tunnels, and then they tap in with municipal infrastructure like storm drains or, some of these sewer lines, so that, you know, they don't have to spend a lot of time on, building, digging the tunnel. I'll give you a really great story. When I was the special agent in charge of the San Diego division, we discovered a tunnel that was right in a public parking lot right next to the Mexico border. It was on the U.S. side. And what it was is that these individuals from Sinaloa, obviously Sinaloa cartel members, had rented a house, and then they took out some of the tiles in one of the bedrooms and built a tunnel into the parking lot, but they tapped into a sewer system. And then on the U.S. side, these guys would drive into the public parking area and then park on top of the drainage system, and the trucks had trap doors. So these guys would start passing the packages through the storm drain to the individuals, and then they would close the doors of the belly of the truck. We executed a lot of search warrants, found a lot of drugs, and then also a lot of trucks that had the same type of modifications. And with that, I developed what I call the San Diego Tunnel Task Force. I included a lot of agencies. I included people that were engineers, tunnel engineers. And as a result of that, there have been about 90 tunnels that have been discovered through that tunnel task force.
4: What this tells me, though, I mean, if you really want to get over or through the border, you're going to find a way to do it.
5: Absolutely. Absolutely. And,
4: yeah.
5: Some traffickers were actually using, like, these medieval catapults, to throw packages across the border. It's very difficult to control. However, you know, about 90%, at least 90% of the drugs that come into the United States come in through the legitimate ports of entry.
4: Right.
5: And who crosses it? American, primarily Americans. Who distributes it here? Primarily Americans.
4: Is there any technology right now available, and is there any, like, political push to stop these drugs coming through our ports?
5: They're starting to put in more technology. You know, they're putting in, these sophisticated, X-ray systems for cargo trucks, for, passenger vehicles. They also have these vapor devices that, that can, sometimes detect the odors of certain drugs that are coming through there. But scanning of 100% of all passenger and commercial vehicles, TJ, at land ports of entry is currently impossible due to the extreme physical constraints. And then you have severe congestion risks and then severe logistical and funding backlogs. And CBP currently probably scans about 8% of passenger vehicles and about 27% of, cargo trucks, which is not a lot. And that's why most of the drugs come through the ports of entry, because the probability of them being discovered are very minimal.
4: Yeah, I would say the odds are with them to still continue to use the ports of entry, if that's it kind of makes sense, right? Financial sense.
5: Yeah, so. And the thing is that, you know, the Trump administration blames the migrants and what have you. Yeah, they've arrested a few backpackers, but, you know, a few backpackers are never going to satisfy the demand and the consumption here in the United States. You have to move large quantities to be able to do that.
4: Right, indeed. We got Mike Vigil here. Always interesting, like I say, to talk to you, man. Going to come back. I want to talk to you about drones and a little bit about Mexico as well. All right, we got Carla with traffic. Hold on.
2: Well, as we take a look at traffic right now, you do have those slowdowns affecting both directions of I-25 as you approach the construction zone. Westbound on I-40, you're going to see some slowdowns between the interchange and Coors. Headed west on Montaño near Coors, traffic moving slow there. You're also going to see some slowdowns westbound on Paseo as you approach the river. I'm Michael Carlisle with KKOB Traffic, every 10 minutes on the 7s. See an accident? Call the Traffic Tracker hotline at 505-767-9167. I'm Michael Carlisle from the 96.3 News Radio KKOB Traffic Center.
6: Clouds will clear out overnight tonight into tomorrow morning. A low of 55 degrees in Santa Fe, 61 in Albuquerque. Tuesday afternoon is looking dry and warm with a high of 89 in Santa Fe, 96 degrees in Albuquerque.
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15: More and more people are using magnesium supplements to help them sleep. But are they safe? And do they really work? Well, first, let's talk about actual magnesium. That's an essential mineral that is needed for more than 300 different processes in the body, according to one dietitian. And most people get enough of it simply from the foods they eat. Now, if you're not getting enough, there are a few different types of supplements you can try. But as always, you should talk to your doctor before starting any new medication or supplement, whether it's prescription or over the counter. Now, when it comes to the science, we looked into this, and I gotta say, there's not a lot of strong evidence that magnesium supplements will actually help you sleep. They might help you manage pain, they might help you lower your stress levels, or work to get your muscles to relax. And maybe it's those things then that help you get some better sleep. I'm Dr. Sanjay Gupta, helping you live a better life.
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4: Right, we will be giving away monthly crew tickets coming up. That's for September the 13th at First Financial Credit Union Amphitheater with Extreme and with Tesla. So very shortly, we're going to be doing that. All right, Mike VeeHeel's still with us, former undercover DEA agent, administrator, and author. Drones. I mean, you see so many drones being used in warfare, obviously. That seems to be the future of warfare. But they're both being used along our border as well, Mike, and I assume by both sides.
5: Well, the thing is that here's the reality of everything is that the Department of Homeland Security, you know, stated that recently that they had detected 60,000 drone flights about a third of a mile from the U.S.-Mexico border in the second half of 2024. And this, you know, making a statement like that, you know, creates the illusion that a massive air force or drones are inundating the U.S. with drugs. And that is not the case, because during that same 6 months, U.S. authorities estimated they seized roughly 1,200 pounds of drugs. Most of it was methamphetamine, a very small percentage of fentanyl. And that is really statistically insignificant, TJ, because to put it into perspective, U.S. Customs and Border Protection seizes between 400,000 and 500,000 pounds of drugs annually at the ports of entry. But now you have this hysteria about drones, and everybody's got a drone. And people that live in El Paso and San Diego, they like to fly their drones across the border. The Mexicans do the same thing. But now you have this hysteria, like Arizona and other states wanting to pass drone laws and what have you. Let's focus on the major problem, not on Band-Aid remedies. And you know, very little comes across via the drones. And like I said, a little over 90% of the drugs come through the ports of entry. We should concentrate on more technology, more manpower, and that's where we need to stop the arterial hemorrhage.
4: I wanted to also, we're almost out of time, but I also wanted to ask you about what happened here in New Mexico. You know, the first responders who were treated for fentanyl exposure in both Mountain Air and Silver City. So my question is, what were the perpetrators doing that caused this to happen?
5: Well, basically what it was is that people in a trailer court in Silver City, and then also some individuals here in Mountain Air apparently had overdosed on drugs. So you had first responders, and I'm talking about police, firefighters, and the EMTs that do a great job. I compliment them because they do a, you know, it's not an easy job. But what happened is that we're starting to see a prevalence, if you will, of powdered fentanyl, not in pill form, but powdered fentanyl. And a lot of responders, first responders, went to the house in, or the trailer in Silver City. Then they went to the house in Mountain Air. And there were quite a few of them that went in there. And the ones in Mountain Air knew it was probably a drug overdose. They went in there. They didn't wear masks. They didn't have respirators. They didn't have gloves. And when you have that number of people moving around, let's say in a room where there's powdered fentanyl, you know, you disturb it, and it can become airborne. You're not going to probably die from the fentanyl. if you breathe it in, you know, it's the dust, but you're still going to have an impact. And some of the first responders, like 18 in Mountain Air and then 10 in Silver City, had to be hospitalized. They had to go in for treatment. And when you go in there, you have to wear gloves, not because fentanyl will enter your system by touching it. But the problem is that if you're not wearing protective gear and you touch it, and then you touch your mucous membranes in your eyes, nose, or mouth, you're going to ingest it. It's going to get into your system. They were suffering from shortness of breath. They were vomiting, dizziness, and what have you. And I think we need to do a better job training first responders on how to react, you know, having the proper gear, but also really understanding what fentanyl is, because fentanyl, 2 milligrams, can be fatal to a normal human being. And that is about, it's the equivalent of a few grains of salt. And if they go in there and there's powdered cocaine, you should, and there's a ceiling fan or the air conditioning unit is on, immediately turn it off, because that will cause the dust to get airborne. And then you don't need that many responders going in there that could disturb and cause, again, the fentanyl powder to get airborne.
4: Eesh, that's scary. All right, we're out of time. But thanks for that chilling account. It's appreciated. Mike Vigil, thank you so much. We'll have you on sooner than later.
5: Thank you so much, TJ. Always a pleasure.
4: All right, take care, man. We got Carl Hour Traffic, 96.3 News Radio, KQB. Hold on.
16: You do have those slowdowns affecting both directions of I-25 as you approach the construction zone. Westbound on I-40, you're going to see some slowdowns between the interchange and Coors. Headed west on Montaño near Coors, traffic moving slow there. You're also going to see some slowdowns westbound on Paseo as you approach the river. I'm Michael Carlisle with KKOB Traffic, every 10 minutes on the 7s. See an accident? Call the Traffic Tracker Hotline at 505 760

0: Mornings get busy fast. We make it easier. And when the weather turns, our forecast is New Mexico's certified most accurate.
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2: You do have those slowdowns affecting both directions of I-25 as you approach the construction zone. Westbound on I-40, you're going to see some slowdowns between the interchange and Coors. Headed west on Montaño near Coors, traffic moving slow there. You're also going to see some slowdowns westbound on Paseo as you approach the river. I'm Michael Carlisle with KKOB Traffic, every 10 minutes on the 7s. See an accident? Call the Traffic Tracker hotline at 505-767-9167. I'm Michael Carlisle from the 96.3 News Radio KKOB Traffic Center.
3: Clouds will clear out overnight tonight into tomorrow morning. A low of 55 degrees in Santa Fe, 61 in Albuquerque. Tuesday afternoon is looking dry and warm with a high of 89 in Santa Fe, 96 degrees in Albuquerque.
4: 90 degrees in Albuquerque.
5: I spend a lot of time in the garage, but even more time in the rain, sleet, and mud. In 95, I helped tow your moving trailer. 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

0: Deck me?
1: We're back to you.
0: Okay. Go right in there, man.
1: I'm not, no. I'm trying to do too many things all at once.
0: I get it. So do we have a winner of the Motley Crue tickets?
1: We do have a winner. Jason, congratulations.
0: Okay, man, that'll be some
2: fighting for New Mexicans for over 100 years.
1: Stop. Okay.
3: Hey, by the way, I said this earlier. It's not that really important, but squash bugs are really this year, man. If you're in the seat sack, if you're doing the thing, yeah, they're early.
1: Uh-huh.
3: So just be aware. You know, just telling you.
1: Okay,
3: get rid of them.
1: And it's a constant war, and the war is beginning now, right?
3: Well, it's a constant war. You got to keep after it. You have to kill them, or you ain't going to be successful.
1: That's true.
3: So, you know, and read our little what we put online at newsradiokkob.com. If you're in the contest and you're trying to grow the giant pumpkin this year and win the big prizes we got this year at SeaTac, read those because they will really, really help you. They're written in layman's terms. It's really simple to understand what you need to do. All right, here we go. All right, I want to thank Mike Vigil. Always, oh, man, yeah. He always